0: Gall, who's going to get it done. Bromeo to the outside in second. Looked like third was Ralph's Gift. And fourth, American Wit.
1: Townsend, who is doing his second season in Canada, is having his best stint so far, recording 22 wins to date from 140 rides. He's sitting fourth in the Jockeys' Championship, being led by Barbada and Antonio Whitehall with 44 victories. The 2026 season at Assiniboia Downs will conclude next Wednesday. And this brings an end to the evening's major sports report. Join us again tomorrow morning at 7:20.
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4: Good evening, I'm Camille Williams, and it is Special Feature Wednesday here on Beyond the Headlines. Now, the feature, or I guess it's rather a conversation, is asking, can we live without our phones? Listen, I don't have to think about this too hard. The answer is, for me, I mean, I guess in a world you can live without a phone, but I mean, I don't know how long would you live without it. I mean, I know to do my job, I kind of need the phone. So, and then I have a comment from Devon. Devon says, good evening. I think that I could get through the day without my phone, but it seems I cannot. Devon, I concur with you. And so that is what you're going to be hearing when we come back from the break.

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3: Beyond the Headlines continues now. I'm Camille Williams, and we're playing a special feature this evening from BBC Conversations with James Reynolds. They explore smartphone and tech addiction and the people who have decided not to use a smartphone at all. Could not be me, but this is going to be an interesting conversation to listen to, so take a listen.
4: Last month, the social media giant Meta agreed an $18 billion settlement with US states to resolve claims that Facebook and Instagram harmed children. Meta denied any wrongdoing, but agreed to implement a two-hour daily limit for teenage users across its platforms. And this week, the boss of Snapchat said that his firm would also be willing to restrict the time that teens could spend on his app. If this has got you checking your own screen time, later we'll hear from people who've chosen to do it all very differently. They don't own smartphones at all. They talk about the difference that has made to their lives. But for our first conversation, my colleague Priya Rai brought together three people who found help through recovery programs for people struggling with tech addiction. Tom is in the US state of Michigan. Alex is in Vancouver, Canada. And Julia, not her real name, is on the US West Coast.
5: I struggled with this addiction for a really long time, for well over a decade, and it actually started manifesting as a teenager. And for me, I mean, it's different for all of us, but it was games, videos, it was all kinds of things, blogs, podcasts, books, really anything that could hold my attention online. And it started out as fun, and it was only occasionally causing problems. And then, you know, by the end, it was causing problems all the time. And I was, you know, losing sleep. I was facing a lot of consequences at school and work. I was really getting more and more withdrawn and anxious. And yeah, I didn't understand that it was a technology addiction. I thought, you know, I wasn't managing my time well. I just had to be more responsible. But it actually was the technology. And the proof of that is that when I finally, you know, joined this community and was able to stop, my life got unimaginably better in ways that I didn't understand. Some of my problems were connected to the addiction.
6: Very relatable. My story is that I loved internet technology growing up. It actually brought me a lot of joy for quite a while. I'm 36 now. I think there were some issues popping up, but I still enjoyed it. I had a really nasty situation, like breakup in 2018. And in 2019, I discovered, oh, I'm like really addicted to technology. I think I had been addicted far before that, but that was the moment I realized it. So I went on a quest for like 6 years to resolve my addiction. So I did things like I did a 3-month dopamine detox. I would abstain from certain types of technology and it wouldn't work. And the situation kept getting more hopeless. I fell into like suicidality. I didn't even know where it was coming from. I basically was like blaming everything else. And then in 2025, I joined the community and things started to click for me. And my life's been getting better basically since then.
7: Alex, tell us your story and what addiction looked like for you.
8: Yeah, I got my first computer in 1998, and Yeah, and I spent the entire summer in front of it, learning how to program. And then I got the internet connection. And there was so much. And there was so much information, so much fun to have. And kind of started like with this, just spending time on the internet and enjoying myself. And with time, I kind of spent more and more time there. And after college, I broke up with my girlfriend. And for 10 years, I didn't have any girlfriend. And I just, most of my relationship was through computer. And it wasn't really great. I really loved my grandma. My grandma got dementia. And in the year when she got really bad, I couldn't really spend time with her because I was like on my computer, like, cycling through social networks, YouTube, Netflix. I didn't do games because games actually require some work, but everything else, yeah, social networks. By the end of it, like by 2024, what it looked like is that like during the workday, I would spend quite a bit of time like on Hacker News, going to Twitter, like reading technical articles. And by the end of the day, I would switch to like, you know, YouTube shorts and like watch them. And then I would go to Netflix and watch a season of a show like until 5 a.m. And then I have to start my day at 7:30. So that was not like sustainable. I just had this feeling that like there is nothing in me that can stop it. Yeah, and that's when I went to my first meeting, and it really helped me. And this is when it really clicked, and I stopped doing that, like cold turkey, essentially. I feel more connected now to people, and it's the biggest regret of my life that I just wasted like over 20 years of my life to this. And yeah, that's me.
7: Thank you so much for the details all three of you have shared. I wonder how it feels talking about this out loud. It's one thing within your groups, but of course now as well on a radio program. What is that like, Tom?
6: Oh, it's great. I love talking about this. This is something that I've been thinking about for a long time. So just being able to talk about it and air it out feels great. Being able to relate, being able to have people that are interested in the problem. Basically, for me, these days, it's kind of difficult for me to feel joy, but I do notice that I feel joy when I am able to try to talk about this subject or help other people out. It's a lot of this like pent up energy that I finally am able to channel in a positive direction in a way that actually helps people, where I don't have to act like I have to save everything.

0: everybody. I can just share my story. Really, that's all I'm doing is I'm just sharing my story. And it just feels good to be able to air it out and know that people are listening and that it's useful. There's a quote in a book where it says that feeling of uselessness and self-pity will disappear. And when I talk about my experience, that's what happens for me.
1: I would never tell a soul about this before when I was actively addicted. I couldn't even talk to my therapist about it. I thought I was being honest with people about my life, but there was this huge thing I was leaving out. I would say, oh, I just didn't sleep all night, but I wouldn't say what I had done. And the reason for that is I was deeply ashamed on some level. I couldn't even look at it for myself. But when I came into Internet and Technology Addicts Anonymous, I started to open my mouth and actually talk about this stuff. And the reason for that is, you know, I mean, I Googled technology addiction, you know, this came up and I went to a meeting, it was on Zoom, and I still remember, you know, someone there was talking about her experience, how she had taken this like exam, it was a timed exam in college, and she had started using the internet to distract herself during the exam, even though it was time limited and she had studied. And I was like, I've done that, you know, I've done all of this. People would share about all these experiences that it was like they were looking into my brains, like they were staying up all night and hating themselves in the morning and, you know, feeling all shaky and zoned out all day. And I started to talk about my story too, because I was emboldened by the experiences that I was hearing. And I found that these people actually had a solution and they seemed to be pretty happy with their lives, even without technology, which I couldn't imagine. So yeah, recovery has been about this honesty and openness and, you know, integrity, bringing together these different parts of myself that were so hidden from each other. And I do that so that I can tell people about what has happened and tell people that there's a solution if they happen to be struggling with the same thing that I was struggling with, that, you know, we do recover and that it gets better.
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0: Welcome back to Beyond the Headlines. I'm Camille Williams. We're continuing a special feature Wednesday with BBC Conversations. They've brought together a group of people from around the world to share their experiences with technology addiction. James Reynolds was the host.
1: I had to get to a point where I really gave up on myself. I could no longer keep the promises that I was making to myself. I couldn't look myself in the mirror and trust the person looking back at me. But that was actually the best thing that ever happened to me, honestly, because that forced me to give up on trying to do it on my own, and it forced me to reach out. Help is out there if you're looking for it. And I finally decided to start looking for it. And honestly, like, it's not an exaggeration. It's the best decision that I ever made. And the past 3 years have been like every year is better than the last.
2: Julia, Alex, and Tom. Listening to them, it's easy to see why screen time has become such a big talking point. Recent research by psychiatrists in Japan warned that an increasing number of children are now suffering from smartphone addiction, which they say is becoming a wider social problem. And on our live weekday program, Outside Source, we heard from clinical psychologist and addiction therapist Fazul Wahid in Pakistan.
3: The human brain has evolved to seek novelty, social approvals, and social connections. And I think social media delivers all three almost simultaneously. So that's the problem, that like other addictive substances, it appeals to the reward circuit of the brain.

0: Rahul Tandon brought together Jeffrey, a humanities professor at the University of Puerto Rico, and Lauren, an artist and writer in Los Angeles.
1: The prime reason I don't have a smartphone is time. As I'm getting older and still working, still making a living, I'm just finding it more difficult to have personal time to do what I want. I'm a block printmaking artist as well as a writer. So I teach writing classes, I teach woodcut printing, and I try to do writing and printing on my own. And honestly, it's just very difficult for me to find time each day to do that. And I see what a smartphone does. It just squeezes time from your life and makes it real, real difficult. So that's prime reason number one. And prime reason number two is security. I've had a number of friends who've been scammed via their smartphone. I don't need it, so I choose to go without it.
2: For me, I feel very much like Lauren, that these devices are really designed to mediate who we are, the feelings we have, the experiences that are available to us. And there's a really enormous kind of cascading impact on our minds and our consciousness. And a person like me or like Lauren are able to have our lives be more deliberate and I think more meaningful. I was participating in the Academic Senate here a few years ago. And when I would come into campus like today on a Monday morning, and I would see the tension on people's faces from the WhatsApp group, you know, I don't need that in my home life over the weekend to be thinking about all these stressful things. And it really allows, I think, in my professional life and in my personal life, to me to design what I do and to really hold my attention on the things that I think are most worthwhile.
3: Well, I tell you one thing, what you don't have to deal with is family groups. So I can see the benefit of not being on those sometimes. Lauren, on that question, though, of needing a smartphone, you had some medical tests recently, didn't you? Was it a problem there in getting your results because you didn't have a smartphone? I mean, do you have moments where it is difficult?
1: Yeah, that was a pain. I had my yearly physical. And of course, they send a link so I could access them via a smartphone. And since I didn't have a smartphone, I had to drive down to the doctor's office, make an appointment first, and view them. And that was a pain, I'll agree. But quite honestly, I agree with Jeffrey that any advantages that the smartphone offers, I think, is outweighed by the disadvantages. My wife does have a smartphone. So when I was traveling, we used her smartphone, and that made life a lot easier. So that was, I think that was one instance where I would say that a smartphone was valuable. But, you know, there's a third reason I don't use smartphones. And I do think there's some kind of mass hypnosis going on in the world. You see how the world is today. I don't think anyone would disagree that there are crazy conflicts on all sides right now. And people are sort of losing their mind. And I think it all happens via the smartphone. I think it's a device that allows us to be brainwashed to a certain extent. And at the very least, I don't want to seem extreme, but at the very least, it just takes up our time. And I know that I'm impressionable. If I had a smartphone, I'd probably be wasting time just like everyone else.
3: Can I apologize there? Because I made the fatal mistake of not turning my smartphone off. And it was my son calling me as you were making a very valid point. I wonder, though, on that point, Lauren, that idea that you have that there's good and bad, but the bad outweighs the good when it comes to smartphone. Why not just deal with the good? And we need to get better at controlling ourselves.
1: I don't need to. I mean, if the day comes where I need to, fine. But thankfully, right now in my life, I don't need to. I do use a computer. So, you know, I am one of those troglodytes who, you know, resorts to email. If that's adequate to me, why bring that into your life? There's no need. It's much like drinking wine. I mean, I think wine is wonderful, and I'm sure there are some benefits for it. But for me, I don't need it. And I'm glad I don't drink it. It's just more money in my pocket and less time that I'm drunk.
2: What's happening right now has a lot of similarities to what happened in the last century with the automobile. The smartphone infrastructure has a lot of overlaps with that. You know, the unbridled kind of adoption of car culture has destroyed landscapes, air, silence, public transit, and while enlarging.
3: But it's the benefit. Some would argue against you that it's benefited the economies greatly, hasn't it? Take a country like Germany.
2: But if you look at the automobile over adoption, kind of amounts to a Chernobyl of the physical environment. And smartphones promise to do the same things to the mental environment in which we live in. It's really a sad time in which, you know, and city layouts are ones you have to have a car. They're here in Puerto Rico and in California, places like that. There's no way to not have a car.

0: and look what's happening to the environment. And these things are all very, very damaging. And we're on the same track with respect to kind of the QR codification of all things. But however, no, I do recognize that there are some very positive things. I have a colleague of mine who's a professor at the University of Connecticut. He works in the psychiatry department, and he has clients who are undergoing, who are in, for example, in psychosis, and he tells them, call me immediately on your smartphone so we can do a web chat. That can save lives. It does save lives.
1: Okay.
0: And you can't deny that it does.
1: Yeah. But for you, the negatives outweigh those positives. Can I just ask you both a question? We've seen an example of it just now with my son calling me. Does it annoy your family, your friends sometimes, that they can't get hold of you all the time? Lauren, firstly?
2: Initially it did, but I mean, they know me and they love me, so they know I'm a little different, so that's fine. I mean, I find it's funny when people say, well, can I text you? And I always reply, I don't text. And they don't get that. I don't think people can process that. You know, I miss those family confabs, believe me. We have those, and I know they're going on forever. But most my family's pretty accepting. Sometimes when I'm dealing with new work people, they might get a little confused by it. But for the most part, it's no big deal. I mean, I think people forget that, at least those of us old enough, we had lives before smartphones came into existence. And it was fine then, and I think it's fine now.
0: I think we should treat smartphones kind of the way that we treat cigarettes, and recognize that they're habit-forming, they're addictive, they encourage and cause compulsive behavior, anxiety, especially for young people. And aside from the impact of a smartphone in, for example, in classrooms, and with the constant kind of workplace interruptions, you know, I think one of the great underreported things in our time is how many traffic deaths are linked to smartphone distractions. I don't think that the numbers on that are reliable. And I think, like cigarettes, smartphones could become infrastructural, and which is to say that cigarette, you know, regulations have become, okay, you can use it in this space and not in this space as long as you're far away from people. Those types of things, I think, would be very positive as far as regulation.
1: A lot of people would say you two are not the norm. You know, some people may even use, and forgive me for using this phrase, you know, it's a bit weird that you don't have a smartphone. What do you make of those comments? Because I'm sure you've had them.
0: Yeah, I do. I get that comment a lot. And in fact, a lot of times people like don't believe me when we're at a restaurant and that there's like a QR code for the menu. And I have to say, do you have a paper menu? They kind of look at me strangely. People do kind of think it's weird, but I think that just about everybody, if not everybody, especially my students and people appreciate it, and they can understand the value of it and what, you know, people like Lauren and I are trying to do and you know, how I think is a healthy thing for the broader, the most important things in our lives.
2: I would say that, yes, I agree, it is weird, but what's wrong with being weird? In some ways, I think it's freeing. I think what's weird is when a couple go on a date, and instead of looking at each other and talking with each other, they're staring at their own phones and texting people and doing whatever the hell they're doing. That to me is weird. And I see elements of weirdness on smartphones all the time. So to me, the overusage of smartphones is much more weird than not having one.
0: One thing I did want to mention, after Hurricane Maria, which hit Puerto Rico in 2017, there was an unprecedented apocalyptic time when the electricity was out a lot of people were out for a year, but where I live, it was 3 or 4 months. Everybody now talks about that time with certain nostalgia, even though I would not say there was anything positive about it because it was horrific, it was traumatic. But everyone had this experience where you came out and you got to speak to your neighbors in a way that you had never spoken to them before. One of the questions that was always asked when you see a colleague or a friend you hadn't seen for a couple months is, what are you reading? Say you had dinner and then the sun goes down, there was a gap of time, which, what do you do at that time? Everybody kind of did the same thing, went back to reading. And so that type of thing was really interesting. It revealed that kind of what disappears when digital connection is the default condition of everyday life. In the absence of electricity, television, and internet, people turn towards each other and we start, you know, interacting again. And that was really, I think it showed me that connectivity is not human connection, and that it can be at the expense of the other.
1: Do you think more people are going to take your path as we move forward and there's more debate over the impact of smartphone, or do you think you'll always be a bit of an outlier here?
2: Well, I'll always be an outlier, but yes, more people will turn their back on the smartphone, but most people follow the trends. I think most people will continue to use it. I'm in Los Angeles where marijuana is legal. Once weed became legal, everybody smokes it. You can't go anywhere right now without encountering marijuana. when things become legal and available, most people just follow it without really questioning it.
0: I agree. And I think that it's also very difficult to deny that giving up your smartphone or taking a digital break can kind of reboot your mood and improve focus and give us some a calm, have better thoughts, better connections, and all those things. I think that we need infrastructure that makes that not only possible, I think it makes it, that would make it necessary. One of the things that we're doing on our campus, we have this project called Techno-Moral Character Initiative that really asks questions about how education can use character in digital spaces as an opportunity to develop knowledge about how disconnecting, specifically like the undertitle of our project is Knowledge Disconnected, and how creating spaces, be it a library that has no cell phone or sort of no Wi-Fi, or maybe a no cell phone day on campus, and these types of initiatives can kind of get people little by little into really appreciating the importance of being offline to human life.
3: Jeffrey and Lauren on the joys of life without smartphones. It does make you think of all the things you could do if you weren't simply looking down at your phone.
4: All right, you were listening there to the BBC's James Reynolds from Conversations on the documentary podcast. And that is pretty much where we end Beyond the Headlines. But let me see if I can get in one or two text messages. Let me see. So Jasper from St. Thomas says, I'm good 58 days without using a phone. Wait, so Jasper, are you saying that you spent 58 days not using the phone, or you know, like, that's how long you can last? I don't know if that's what Jasper is saying, but okay, Jasper, I hear you. All right, I think that is where we're going to wrap it up. But I have a last final comment from Ian in Mandeville. He says he's in total solidarity with our doctors. And this is in regards to one of the segments we did at the start of the show with the JMDA responding to a statement from the IDT. And the JMDA has been calling for a ruling from the IDT in relation to a case they have before the IDT regarding overtime. And so Ian says all public services workers, have issues with their wages. Police, nurses, the only exception are politicians. All right, Ian, we hear you. This is Camille Williams on Beyond the Headlines. Thank you so much for listening. Special thanks to regular host Dion Jackson Miller and our technical operator, Shivani Blair. I'm Camille Williams. Have a good evening.
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6: 7:30. A very good evening to you. 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
7: I'm Joy Kelly with JIS Evening News for Wednesday, September 30. Coming up, economic growth expected to strengthen in next fiscal year. Government increasing wayside water tanks and truck loading bays across eastern Jamaica, and emergency procurement procedures initiated for purchase of 5,000 black tanks for distribution. The news in detail after the break.
8: 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SCJ Holdings Limited has a zero-tolerance policy against squatting, trespassing, or unauthorized use of government lands under its management, and will take enforcement action. It's not worth the risk. 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A message from SCJ Holdings Limited.
7: Now the news. Bank of Jamaica BOJ Governor Dr. Brian Langren says economic growth is expected to strengthen in the next fiscal year as Jamaica gradually recovers from Hurricane Melissa. Dr. Langren says while the 2026-27 fiscal year lays a resilient foundation amid temporary agricultural, tourism and mining adjustments, the economic outlook is expected to accelerate into the following year. Growth is expected to strengthen in 2027-28 as the country's economic constraints ease and reconstruction gathers pace. The BOJ governor was addressing a virtual press briefing on Tuesday, where he also announced that the BOJ Monetary Policy Committee has increased the policy rate by 50 basis points from 5.5% to 6% per year, effective September 29. The policy rate is offered to deposit-taking institutions like commercial banks on their current accounts held at the BOJ. Explaining the decision, Dr. Langren said it was informed by the need to safeguard price stability, given that temporary supply shocks have persisted and have begun to generate second-round effects, requiring a stronger monetary policy response. The Ministry of Water, Environment and Climate Change has initiated emergency procurement

procedures to purchase 5,000 black tanks for distribution in response to ongoing drought conditions impacting the island. Addressing today's post-cabinet press briefing, Minister of Water, Environment and Climate Change Matthew Simuda outlined that 2,000 will be distributed to water-scarce communities as determined by the Water Resources

0: through the Rural Agricultural Development Authority, RADA, assessment of several primary and secondary schools in the hilly interior of the eastern parishes are also underway to meet critical needs for additional storage.
1: 1,000 tanks will go to the ECIs that are engaged with the Early Childhood Commission in the certification process. Where they are short of tanks, we will provide them tanks and move them a little closer to being certified, but also to ensure that there is greater water security in the early childhood sector.
0: Minister of Water, Environment and Climate Change, Matthew Samuda. Meanwhile, the government is increasing the number of wayside water tanks and truck loading bays across eastern Jamaica as it intensifies drought mitigation efforts across the country. Minister of Water, Environment and Climate Change, Matthew Samuda, says the island is experiencing significantly reduced rainfall and forecasts suggest the drought could continue for several months.
1: One of the first interventions we've made is that we've already installed some 30 wayside tanks. That reduces the pressure of trucks to go into really mountainous terrain. We expect to put in place

0: that reduces the pressure of trucks to go into really mountainous terrain. We expected to put in place about 100 in eastern Jamaica.
1: Key stakeholders in its efforts to mitigate the impact of the ongoing drought conditions. Addressing today's post-cabinet press briefing, the water minister noted that the government has engaged all entities possessing infrastructure capable of interconnection with the National Water Commission, NWC's existing network, or supporting water truck supply capacity.
0: Kankara has interconnected with the NWC system now in Portmore, and we are bulk buying 4 million gallons a day to supply Portmore, which has reduced the pressure on the Tullow Springs, and that has allowed us at NWC to put 4 million gallons into southern St. Andrew.
1: Minister Samuda noted that the government has also engaged individuals who have private extraction licenses at all the extraction points in the country. That was JIS News. I'm Joy Kelly.
2: Even as we draw the curtain on Prostate Cancer Awareness Month, we continue the important conversation of what's next if something abnormal comes up after prostate cancer screening. Stay tuned to today's program as we examine the options and work together to protect our men's health. So, men, you have taken the brave step of screening for prostate cancer, and more power to you. But what happens if you receive an abnormal screening result? It's important to remember that this is not a diagnosis of prostate cancer, and further evaluation is needed, whether a repeat prostate-specific antigen PSA, additional testing, imaging, or a biopsy to get a clearer picture. Your trusted doctor will guide you and help you understand your options. And speaking of doctors, today we hear from consultant urologist at the St. Anne's Bay Hospital, Dr. Marie Brown, on one of the avenues you may consider.
3: Transrectal ultrasound-guided prostate biopsies, that is where we use an ultrasound probe in the back passage. We anesthetize a prostate and then we take some samples, and those samples are sent to the lab for analysis. It is not a scary process. It's uncomfortable, but it's not painful. And we try to make our men comfortable during the procedure. I mean, the thought of having something up their back passage is a bit daunting, but it's something that needs to be done, especially if the PSA is high and their prostate feels irregular. So it's just a part of the process in determining whether or not they have prostate cancer.
2: We have heard it said time and again, early detection is an important step in protecting your health. You know what is happening in your body, and it gives you a chance to take the appropriate next steps.
3: In this day and age, some prostate cancers can be cured, while some can be treated and controlled for a long time. If we do not do that, then what we end up with is a problem where they develop complications as it relates to prostate cancer. And some of these complications can vary from renal impairment, kidney failure, to just being unable to walk. And these are some of the complications that can happen. So once we know what is going on early, then we can institute treatment. And with that now, they can actually, one, live longer and have a better quality of life.
2: With Jamaica having one of the highest rates of prostate cancer deaths, it just makes sense for our men to get tested.
3: In our population, we're considered a high-risk population for prostate cancer based on the fact that our ethnicity is largely of African ancestry. So the men are at increased risk, and we have one of the highest incidents in the world. So having that and a high death rate as well, it is actually important that they get this done.
2: Not yet convinced that getting screened for prostate cancer and, when appropriate, following up with additional testing or treatment can sometimes be a matter of life and death? Consider these statistics.
4: The data that is presented shows that the age-adjusted death rate increases from approximately 35 deaths per 100,000 males in 1996 to 46 per 100,000 in 2023. I want this to sink in. In 2023, 716 Jamaican men died from prostate cancer. Let's go to 2024. 809 Jamaican men died from prostate cancer, with almost 1,400 new cases reported. These are not just statistics. They represent fathers, husbands, brothers, sons, and friends whose death have left families without people they loved and depended upon.
2: Government Senator and Consultant Urologist Dr. Elon Thompson. The suggested age to start getting screened for prostate cancer is age 40. Prostate Cancer Awareness shouldn't end with 1 month.

0: 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That's it for today's program. Thanks for listening. I'm Cheryl Johnson Hamilton.
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2: This is Inside the OUR, brought to you by the Office of Utilities Regulation, regulating utilities for the benefit of all. I'm Daniel Pasley. In this episode, in the OUR sit-down, hear why you play an important role in the Consumer Advisory Committee on Utilities, highly anticipated

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1: 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The Office of Utilities Regulation, regulating utilities for the benefit of all.
2: Hello and welcome to the OUR Sit Down. I am Elizabeth Bennett Marsh. Now, my guest today is the chair of the Consumer Advisory Committee on Utilities, Yasmin Chung. Now, some of you may not know about the CACU, as we call it, and it is really an independent consumer advocacy body representing the interests of utility consumers. And it also provides advice to the OUR on consumer matters. Now, for the last 4 years, the CACU has been staging its annual Customer Service Distinction Awards 2026. To tell us more about it, and this is a first of a two-part series to discuss the CACU Award, is Yasmin Chung. What was the thinking that went into creating this kind of award, Yasmin?
3: You know, that's a very good question. And it really was born out of customers of the utility and their grievances, their compliments as well. And the CACU members just thought that there should be an opportunity to highlight the good customer service that all our utilities do provide to their customers. And so we began with just the Customer Service Distinction Award. Last year, after a suggestion made by a utility member, we introduced the Utility of the Year Award. And I can't tell you how much that award is sought after by the others. This year, we are introducing two new awards. So I term it as going full circle now. We're introducing this year the OUR Customer Service Officer of the Year. And in addition, we're also introducing the Small Water Provider of the Year Award.
2: So we're having four awards this year. So in our part two, we'll be discussing some of the other categories. But for this one, I'm going to probe a bit more, Yasmin, about the Utility of the Year Award and how the public can get involved in choosing who they think is the Utility of the Year this year.
3: So I think the excitement around the Utility of the Year is for one reason and one reason only. It is where the customers have the opportunity to say whatever they want to say in a poll by answering four simple questions. We believe that that Utility of the Year Award, it's because it is public facing and every customer, even non-customers, have the opportunity to say what they want about their utility.
2: And just to be clear, the utility providers who are eligible to win this award are
3: the Jamaica Public Service, the National Water Commission, Flow Jamaica, and Digicel.
2: The nominations for voting for your Utility of the Year opened in August and it closes October 17. There'll be no extensions, ladies and gentlemen. Go on to the CACU's Instagram page for more details or the OUR's website at our.org.jm for more about not just the Utility of the Year Award, but the other awards. But voting is very critical, so we want you to vote. In the next OUR Sit Down, we're talking with Yasmin about the other awards. Thank you so much for joining me today, Yasmin.
3: Thanks for having us, Liz.
0: And that's a wrap on this week's edition of Inside the OUR, brought to you by the Office of Utilities Regulation, regulating utilities for the benefit of all. 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I'm Daniel Pasley. Thanks for listening. Be sure to join us again next week, same time, same station, for another exciting edition.
4: The latest global school-based student health survey shows a decline in alcohol and cannabis use among Jamaican adolescents. However, the findings also reveal patterns of binge drinking, exposure to emerging drugs, and self-medication among some young people. Acting Principal Director for the Prevention, Public Education,

at a treatment branch of the National Council on Drug Abuse, Uki Atkinson, recently sat down with Theodore Henry, host of the discussion program Get the Facts, to share some of the latest findings about substance abuse among Jamaican youngsters from the survey. We bring you an excerpt of their conversation.

0: substance abuse among Jamaican youngsters from the survey. We bring you an excerpt of their conversation.
1: So when it's with 4 in 10 adolescents reporting that they used alcohol in the past month.
2: 4 in 10.
1: Okay. 4 in 10 of 13 to 17-year-olds. Of that amount, there is a clear indication that there's a small proportion who are using in a harmful manner. What do I mean? Binge drinking is apparent.
2: Right.
1: So there are 1 in 10 of the grades 9 to 12 students report that they have had 6 or more drinks in one sitting. Now that is an indication of clear binge drinking.
2: Oh.
1: And once that occurs, you have a high risk of developing dependence later on.
2: Right, right.
1: You also have a high risk of alcohol poisoning, because if you have too much alcohol within quick succession, that can have a significant impact on the body.
2: And I'm imagining in these binge drinking cycles that we're speaking of, perhaps nobody's really looking at what kinds of alcohol. It's probably a mix of various different strengths.
1: Yes, and coming out with that data is coming out of another assessment that we're currently conducting,
2: right,
1: looking at patterns of use and so on. Other concerns include the emergence of MDMA, Molly, and ecstasy use. So we had not seen this before in previous surveys.
2: Okay.
1: It's a minimal amount, but it is a clear indication that our young people are experimenting with these drugs.
2: Right.
1: And everybody's calling these pills Molly. Yeah. But what we know from forensic analysis of some of these substances, they're a concoction of some very dangerous chemicals that are typically, you know, ketamine and some other things that you really don't want our young people or adults to be experimenting with.
2: Okay.
1: Another main thing is that there's an indication that they are self-medicating. So 1 in 10 of the adolescents reported, 4 in 10

0: reported that they are so worried about, you know, the exposure that they have on online platforms, social media, the influence of music. There are a broad range of things that are influencing our young people to use.
1: Wow, that's a lot. Yes. That's a lot. But if we could go back to a little bit of optimism, you mentioned that there is a decline in alcohol and cannabis use.
0: Yes.
1: What accounts for that decline?
0: So, three things. One, there's a global trend where young people are now recognizing the dangers associated with both alcohol and cannabis. And so internationally, there is a decline in use. Another thing, which is not so good, is the fact that there are other addictions that are replacing the traditional alcohol and cannabis.
1: Okay.
0: And some of those include screen time and social media.
2: Acting Principal Director for the Prevention, Public Education and Treatment Branch of the National Council on Drug Abuse, Uki Atkinson, speaking with Theodore Henry on the JIS television program Get the Facts. Catch the full interview on our YouTube page at Jamaica Information Service. And remember to subscribe, like, comment and share.
3: For years, Slipe in St. Elizabeth was home. It was where he worked, raised his family, and built a life one day at a time. Then came Hurricane Melissa. What followed was a level of destruction he had never seen before. And an experience, he says, left him struggling for words.
4: Well, it was me dramatized. I can't tell you everything what happened, believe me. I'm speechless when that happened.
3: Hurricane metrics like maximum sustained winds and ranking of storm strength have little bearing on the personal experience of people like Creighton Campbell, for whom such a system is beyond the scientific data. His lived experience recalls trying to protect himself and his son as the roof came crashing down, the winds coming with such force that there was little time to think.
4: Everything just lift off and gone. I just shut out to the next door.
3: When the storm finally passed, there was hardly a home left to return to.
4: It just looked like I want hot frame up. Over 2 days, I not eat none. Just shock out. Can't believe that I stand there for my weeks. Okay, first time I ever experienced with terrible like that. So I said, I don't want no girl in here, Melissa.
3: In true Jamaican fashion, even in the middle of hardship, you have to take bad things with joke. But beyond the joke was a painful reality. His furniture was ruined, his belongings were soaked and left exposed for days, and the small shop that helped him provide for his family also took a beating. Yet, through it all, Creighton Campbell found something to hold on to: gratitude. That gratitude comes from assistance received through the government's Restoration of Ownership or Occupant Family Shelters (ROOFS) program. The initiative is one of six components of the Shelter Recovery Program established to help Jamaicans whose homes were damaged by Hurricane Melissa. For Minister of Labor and Social Security, Pernell Charles Jr., ROOFS is not simply about repairing the structural top of homes. It is about helping vulnerable Jamaicans get back on their feet.
5: This ROOFS program is really our investment in our people, in ensuring that the vulnerable persons in our country who are most impacted get that support that they need in the time that they need it. ROOFS offers a contribution, a support of $75,000, $200,000 and $500,000 respectively. And we are using, I would say, a modernized system, which allows for us to have a digital format that sends a QR code or a text message to the beneficiary, allowing us to know when they receive the code, when they've redeemed, and what they have redeemed for.
3: The system also captures information in real time, including photographs and GPS locations. This allows the ministry to track beneficiaries from assessment through verification and redemption, and the scale of

0: The response is massive. More than 118,000 household assessments have been completed and counting. Of those verified, nearly 75% have received materials or cash assistance to begin repairing their roofs. For Creighton Campbell and the many others who've benefited, the roofs assistance has been a lifeline.
1: Yeah, my good man, Carmel, I suffer bad.
0: The road to recovery may be long, but as he waits, he holds on to a simple philosophy.
1: Better must come. Everybody can get started one time, so if we just take with time and hold on and get two little pieces, then pack up and get everything straight.
0: With help, a lot of resilience, and the determination to put life back together one piece at a time, we continue to rebuild.

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1: Opportunities blossom for players in the local cannabis market who are being encouraged to reap rewards from entry into the local cannabis industry. I'm Joy Kelly. Let's go Roundabout JA.
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3: A message from the Ministry of Energy, Transport and Telecommunications.
1: 20 years ago, Buju Banton released what was about to be a massive hit on his 8th studio album, Too Bad. If you're curious, I'll give you a hint. Buju Banton went into the studio on September 12th to start the track with a now famous Driver. Those who know would chime in with Don't Stop At All. The song narrates the obstacles and opportunities being navigated by a player in the local marijuana industry as he makes a delivery. The song, like Sugar Minot's 1978 classic, Oh Mr. DC, gives us a glimpse into the world of the humble weed man just trying to make his way in the world. Now it's 2026, and things and times have changed significantly, with opportunities ripe for picking in the local cannabis sector. In fact, local marijuana farmers are being encouraged to take advantage of dedicated pathways. These introduced by the Cannabis Licensing Authority, CLA, to facilitate easier entry into the legal cannabis industry.
4: We find that individuals who have been cultivating ganja for years, decades, your father's father and your mother's mother have been cultivating ganja, but you don't necessarily have the money to come into the industry. But our aim is to get you to the point where you can be producing enough money so you can own your own license that we have.
1: Senior Director of Operations at the CLA, Chandel Hanam, who notes that under the recently implemented Cultivators Transitional Special Permit and the Special Community Permit, traditional, we'll call them legacy growers, can access the market with a 2-year window in which to build out their operations to meet full regulatory standards. No application or permit fees are required, significantly lowering any barriers to entry. And during the transition period, get this, the CLA will provide hands-on assistance to guide farmers to get you where you need to be.
4: In the industry, you have the producers, people who cultivate, and you have retail herb houses, persons who sell. At present, the only place that these retailers can get ganja is from a cultivator. Without you cultivating, they'll have no ganja. And roughly 70% of the industry are retailers. That means you have way more retailers than you have cultivators. So you see how important you are.
1: Mr. Hanam breaks down why each and every farmer is needed on board. We had mentioned that there were no application or permit fees required for this transitional program, right? You must, however, be at least 18 years of age, you have to be an adult, and you have to be a resident of Jamaica. You gotta be grown, and you have to live here. You have to also submit certified passport-sized photos and a valid government-issued ID. You have to provide a police record that's clean like Jesus' rap sheet, and you have to have legal access to at least 1/2 acre of land. Now, if you don't own a land title, that's all right. A formal land lease or written permission from the landowner is fully accepted. It almost sounds too good to be true, not true. But it is happening Roundabout JA. Hanam was addressing an engaged group of cultivators during the Cannabis Special Permit Island-wide tour, this one at the Addison Park Sports Complex in Brownstown, St. Anne, held recently on September 25. The next stop on the road tour? Well, that's where you need to get to work. Monitor the official Cannabis Licensing Authority Facebook page or check out the website for updates, cla.gov.jm, as this one is demand-driven. All of this is very good news for marijuana cultivators. With the brakes off, progress inside the legal cannabis industry is set to don't stop at all. That's it for today's program. Join us next time when we'll highlight happenings round about JA. Until then, I'm Joy Kelly with studio engineer Andre Sayers. Walk good.
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7: 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Time now for Aging Well. Let's go!

0: Good evening to you, Donovan Dacres.
1: Good evening, Lady Murray. How you doing? Lady Rosie.
0: I'm doing well. I'm giving thanks on this Wednesday night as we welcome our listeners to Aging Well on Radio Jamaica. I'm your host, I'm Rosie Murray Tingling. Now, if you're joining us for the very first time, Aging Well celebrates the journey of growing older with confidence, purpose and joy by sharing practical advice, inspiring stories and healthy living tips. So whether you're embracing retirement or you're caring for a loved one or you're planning for the future or you're simply looking to make the most of every stage of life, this program is for you. So what have we got in stock for the next hour? We'll explore holding on, moving forward, looking at how faith, connection and purpose can help us navigate life's challenges and find strength through every season. We'll hear from Pastor Luke Shaw in Aging Smarter on faith and spiritual well-being. Carlin Graham shares her journey in Living Well stories. We'll hear your thoughts in your season, your say. And Mrs. Angela Patterson, General Manager of the Caribbean Community of Retired Persons, joins us in Small Shifts Big Impact to highlight the upcoming Living Legacy Awards and celebrate the contributions of older Jamaicans. So I've got a quote to share with you from Martin Luther King Jr. And you know, he was a Baptist minister and main leader of the American Civil Rights Movement from 1955. And he said, "Faith is taking the first step even when you don't see the whole staircase." Let that one sink in. Just want to remind you of the numbers to call a little later on. 876-926-2178, 876-926-7615. Toll-free number 888-991-2080. And we have got our WhatsApp numbers, and that is 876-553-5908. So stick and stay with us. We go through until 9. And so we're going to be looking at finding strength through life's challenges. Because, you know, life can bring illness, loss, loneliness, and unexpected changes. And maintaining hope through those seasons isn't always easy. For many people, faith, community, and a sense of purpose can provide strength and encouragement. As we say good evening to Pastor Luke Shaw of Linstead Baptist Church to explore how faith and spiritual well-being can support our mental and emotional health and how we can continue to find strength and motivation through life's difficult seasons. It's my pleasure.

0: To say good evening, Pastor Luke Shaw.
1: Good evening.
0: This unmistakable voice. It is so good to have you with us on this program tonight. Thank you so much for, you know, we know that you're very busy, so thank you so much for joining us. So we're going to jump right into it because we have so much to talk about. Pastor, when life becomes difficult because of illness, loss, or a major change, how can faith help people find strength?
1: Thank you for inviting me. And this is a very relevant topic. Coming out of COVID-19, mm-hmm. many persons do not realize how difficult it is for many persons. Life has not returned to normality for many.
0: Yes.
1: And so the whole matter of spiritual care and faith is of vital importance. I'll begin by generally saying what care is all about, spiritual, practical care.
0: Mm-hmm.
1: And it is really relating to supporting a person's need for offering meaning, hope, connection, and inner peace in life. Mm-hmm. You've spoken about loss.
0: Yes.
1: You know, so for youth, for the elderly, and right through the life stages, people are experiencing loss of various sorts today.
0: Mm-hmm.
1: So even though we may focus on the elderly, at some point we have to talk about youth. Many dealing with mental health challenges and so on.
0: Yes.
1: And so the matter of faith is of critical importance.
0: Mm-hmm.
1: And I speak from the perspective of the Christian perspective, but spiritual care is also offered in other religious experiences. So we do not dominate just as Christians,
0: yes.
1: but people need care whoever they are, wherever they are.
0: Mm-hmm.
1: Yeah.
0: Okay, so let's continue this then and look at how can spirituality support someone's mental and emotional well-being without replacing professional help when it's needed.
1: All right, thank you. And indeed, we have to balance it.
0: Mm-hmm.
1: Because sometimes people think prayer alone will solve problems.
0: Yes.
1: We have to have the practical, because what people want is something to hold on to. Mm-hmm. They want some assurance. I remember having to do something once, and someone said to me, why you don't just pray and trust God? I said, well, if my car tire is flat,
0: mm-hmm.
1: and I have the spare to replace it, am I going to sit there and pray, and I have something in my hand?
0: Yes.
1: To deal with the situation. That's what people want.
0: Mm-hmm.
1: They want to have some sense of connection, some assurance that help and hope is there. And this is what faith offers. Faith is something we call it faith because it is something we cannot really put a handle on.
0: Yes.
1: But it is a trust in the God who created and provides for us. And I have found this to be extremely beneficial in helping persons in their time of grieving, of loss, of depression, of loneliness,
0: mm-hmm.
1: retirement, loss of jobs, loss.

0: grieving, of loss, of depression, of loneliness, mm-hmm. retirement, loss of jobs, loss of health, loss of income.
1: At this point, people get lonely. It can become more common as people get older. So how can faith communities help people remain connected and supported?
0: You are indeed correct. The world we are living in, it's an aging society, and especially here in Jamaica. Mm-hmm. And it seems the more we have, the less connection we have in terms of human relationships.
1: Yes.
0: So even for the youth, there are many lonely youth out there. Mm-hmm. And so they become addicted to the gadgets,
1: devices.
0: The phone and devices and so on. Mm-hmm. The elderly, many family isn't the way it once was. Yeah. You know, migration, people don't want to be stuck in certain communities again. The elderly have become accustomed to where they live. They find it difficult to move. And so we need to help them to have this sense of belonging, meaning, independence, and they need trust. And this is where faith communities come in. Mm-hmm. So, you know, with us, you can have groups in the churches to support them or in the community. And not just we can encourage them to join various civic groups and so on, giving them a sense of belonging.
1: Yes.
0: I've seen in many instances where persons retire, and as soon as they retire, they die. Because
1: yes,
0: what they were connected to is no longer there. Nobody has any time to hear their pity,
1: mm-hmm.
0: Engage in their pity party.
1: Yes.
0: And so, you know, churches and community groups need to help by providing an environment in which people can have this sense of belonging, games evening, and so on.
1: And the truth is that once those connections are made, you know, there is a noticeable vibrancy in persons who seem to have just lost that will to live, you know?
0: Yes, you are correct. Research has shown that adults with strong spiritual engagement and faith-based engagement, it helps to lower their anxiety,
1: mm-hmm.
0: it helps to lower depression, it helps to lower their blood pressure, and it offers them a sense of satisfaction in life with these stronger social and family bonds.
1: Yes, yes. Pastor, what can help someone hold on to hope and motivation when they feel discouraged or overwhelmed? Because let me tell you, man, if you watch the news, if you go on social media, sometimes just having conversations with persons, it is easy to be discouraged and very easy also to get overwhelmed, especially for persons who are, you know, getting older.
0: Yeah. Presence mm-hmm. is important.
1: Presence. Yes.
0: And what people want is to know that there is someone or something they can hold on to, they can trust. And that is what we, from a faith-based perspective, offer to those who are lonely, who have lost hope, who are depressed. Presence is not just talking, but it is just being present, to listen. You will hear people talk their stories over and over every time you meet with them.
1: Yes.
0: But it is important. It gives them a sense of importance. Prayer, the ministry of prayer. And prayer doesn't have to be loud. God is not always deaf. God is not deaf.
1: Yes.
0: It's just being present and just simply saying peace or mercy, being there for them to have this assurance that someone understands and steps into their situation. Guidance, sometimes end of stage or palliative care,
1: mm-hmm.
0: they just want to share with somebody who they can trust, fears they have
1: yes.
0: of leaving loved ones or family. And just emotional support. And emotional support, you don't have to say a word, sometimes just a hug.
1: Yes.
0: I've experienced this so many times during COVID when families could not visit their loved ones.
1: Mm-hmm.
0: And as a pastor, I was the nearest to them. And it meant so much when they saw you.
1: Yes.
0: You know, so presence is its most important. We live in a world where people don't value human relationships as they should. We use more PRESENTS.
1: Yes.

0: and giving people things, selling something for auntie, or mommy, or granny. Will they give them a bigger TV? All they need is you.
1: Is you.
0: Your presence.
1: Yes. Yeah. Indeed. Now, for someone whose faith has been shaken by something that they've experienced, right? How can they begin to find their way forward? How?
0: All right. Hope. Because when you lose something, it can lead to anxiety, despair, because what you held on to, it may be your belief, it may be a relationship, it may be your financial status. Remember when we had a financial meltdown many years ago?
1: Yes.
0: You might not realize many persons died because they invested all their monies into a certain financial institution.
1: Yes.
0: And many of them were left lonely with nothing, all they had. So it is offering hope that, listen, you are here now and these are the ways you can be helped. Offering practical ways of helping people through their daily experiences and giving them that sense of hope. This is what you can do. This is how help can be provided. And not just saying it, but offering it where it is available.
1: Yes. The truth is that once, you know, things are out of your control, sitting and worrying about it or pondering how to doesn't really make much sense, you know, because it's out of your control. It is really just checking your responses to what has happened, because things will happen. And so it is really to look at how you respond in practical ways and how we reach out to get that help and that guidance that we probably need to maneuver ourselves through that particular situation. But the worrying thing don't really work, does it?
0: It doesn't work. The scripture itself, and this is why faith-based support is important.
1: Yes.
0: Where we can use scriptures, not in an abstract way. Jesus himself says, do not worry. It doesn't help us. It's a companion that many people are holding on to, which they need to divorce.
1: Yes.
0: But for me, it's easy to say, you have to help them, you know, to, and in practical ways. For example, one of the simple things I do, the elderly, they have their life certificates to take to the accountant general or to the NIS at the end of each quarter.
1: Yeah.
0: And a simple thing like that, for many, it's a distressing thing to take the bus and to go to Spanish Town or Kingston to take it in because they want to know that it reaches. Because if it doesn't, they can't get their pension.
1: Yes.
0: What I do, people just bring them, sign them, leave them, I witness them, and take them in for them.
1: See?
0: And I find that this gives them a sense of hope that they know it will reach, and it gives them a sense of peace. So I'm just talking about practical ways. So as church, as individuals, as members in the community, we can rally around those who are in the community who need help. Because the elderly, they want to have their sense of independence.
1: Yes.
0: But we have to help them to know that something they can't do anymore. They need help and they need to trust. So the matter of trust is important for them, you know, in relating to those who are going through these phases where they feel helpless and lonely.
1: Boy, Pastor, you know, we could go on for the entire show, but we need to go to a commercial break. Thank you so much. I know I'm going to invite you back because we actually touched on a little something that we want to expand on. So I'm going to invite you to join us on another night. But thank you so much, Pastor Luke Shaw. Thank you.
0: You're most welcome.
1: Okay, you have a good night now.
0: All right, every blessing. Good. Bye.
1: All right, Pastor Luke Shaw there. Thank you so much, you know, for reminding us that faith, connection, and hope can provide strength during some of life's most difficult seasons. I always chat into the commercial break. Let's take a break. We'll be right back.
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Okay, so we're going to be getting into Living Well stories, but just before we do that, just wanted to share just some, you know, just some little thoughts and facts that we have looking at our theme tonight. Faith and mental well-being can be connected. A systematic review covering 102 studies and nearly 80,000 older adults found that spirituality and religious involvement were associated with lower levels of anxiety and depressive symptoms, greater life satisfaction, and stronger social relationships. Loneliness is more than simply being alone. Someone can have family, friends, or church around them and still feel disconnected. Social isolation and loneliness are associated with increased risks of depression, anxiety, heart disease, stroke, and dementia. Loss can change our sense of purpose. Retirement, illness, bereavement, declining mobility, or losing lifelong friends can leave people wondering, what now? Research identifies social relationships, spirituality, inner strength, and meaningful goals as important elements of purpose in later life. I'm telling you, when some things happen to folks unexpectedly, you know, just really looking at some friends that I have going through really trying experiences now, persons who are used to just being agile, being in the gym, building their bodies, doing bodybuilding, and just one operation, one bad lift as they age, you know, has really messed with the mobility and just the despair that happens with that. So purpose appears to matter for health. A long-term study of 6,985 adults over 50 found that stronger purpose in life was associated with lower mortality. Importantly, this is an association, not proof, that purpose itself prevents death. Talking with Pastor Luke earlier and just listening to some other thoughts in recent times, the difference between someone who retires and basically think that that's it. Sit at home, sit on the couch, watch TV. And the other person who decides that this is another chapter in life to explore, and they start traveling, they take on new hobbies, they find new things to learn. And if you

0: up with that sense of purpose each and every day. We're going to be inviting you in a couple of minutes to join us as we get your perspective on things. You know, share your stories, because everybody's got a story. And so we're going to be inviting you to join us. So let me just remind you of the numbers to call. 876-926-7615, 876-926-8631, 876-926-2178. Toll-free number is 888-991-2080, and WhatsApp is 876-553-5908. Just want to say hi, Baby D. Thank you so much. Love and blessings, you say. And Donovan, believe it or not, there is a senior lady who says that her name is Lady Stella. She says she's 88 tomorrow.
1: Yes.
0: Yes. Her her birthday is tomorrow, and she's going to be 88. And she wants you to play something nice for her. So
1: I will try to do that later on.
0: Yes, man. You've got to. 88 is a senior number, you know.
1: Big number.
0: So we've got to big her up and bless her up. And it means that she's still connected, because she want to hear our music.
1: She listens every night.
0: For really?
1: In 24 hours.
0: Oh, my
1: Sometimes
0: goodness.
1: Sometimes she don't want to sleep. I said, Stella, get some rest.
0: Lady Stella, oh, happy birthday tomorrow. And you do have a wonderful day. So I know that we're kind of running through, but hey, let me just welcome our guest, Kerline Forsyth Graham in Living Well Stories. She's an accomplished executive and public service, servant, and she will share her experiences that shaped her, the role of faith and service in her life, and what continues to give her a sense of meaning, connection, and purpose. So, Lady Graham, welcome. Hello.
2: Hello, good evening. Good evening. Can you hear me clearly?
0: Yes, I am hearing you clearly. We kind of had to, you know, go a different route, but guess what? You're nice and clear on earth. So, tell me now, the name is a name that we know, but for folks who probably hear the name and say, where do I know this name from? Tell us about you. Who is Kerline Forsyth Graham?
2: Indeed, she's happy to tell you. Good evening, Jamaica. What a pleasure it is to be on air having this exchange with Rosie, mm-hmm. a lady that I really admire as well. True Jamaican.
0: Thank you.
2: Kerline is a proud Jamaican as well. Thank mm-hmm. you. Kerline's a proud Jamaican. Little girl from, raised up in Westmoreland. Mm-hmm. Journey to Kingston. Mm-hmm. And has had a really good journey. Fearful of Kingston in the past, you yes. know, at first, but oh, what a journey. What a fulfillment
0: yes.
2: it has been. Yes, man, country picnic, Freda Kingston.
0: Well, as you say, country picnic, the early years, just share some of the experiences that helped to shape the woman that you are today. Because we know country picnic have varied experiences, you know?
2: Absolutely, absolutely. Rosie, mm-hmm. mine is a rich one. I remember in the country, I used to look up in the skies
0: yes.
2: and I would see those airplanes mm-hmm. with the smoke trail, we called them in those days.
0: Yes, yes.
2: And I said, Ganga, yes. lived with, raised by my grandmother, blessed soul.
0: Yes.
2: And I used to look up, Rosie, and say, Ganga, one of these days I'm going to be an air hostess
0: mm-hmm.
2: and I'm going to fly you in my plane. And she would say, yes, baby, everything is possible. Just work hard and believe. No joke on that.
0: Yes.
2: And every time I would say the same thing and I would get the endorsement from her. Rosie,
0: mm-hmm.
2: I'm sorry that my grandmother did not live to see the day when I took to the skies.
0: Oh, geez.
2: The day when I learned all about the airplane.
0: Yes. Yes. Oh, wow. Listen, but listen, I'm sure yeah. from the other side that she saw, believe me, from the other yeah. side. Listen, we joined you late because we were having some technical difficulties, so we joined you late, but we're going to go to our break, so please stay with us. And we will continue.

0: continue our conversation after we take this break, okay?
1: Absolutely.
0: Great.
1: Absolutely.
2: Coming in hot, Subway's new ghost pepper bread is here. 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
4: Thank you so much for sticking with us. You know you're locked into Aging Well right here on 94 FM. And we are continuing our conversation in Living Well Stories with Lady Curlin Graham. Lady Curlin, are you hearing?
5: I'm right here.
4: You're hearing me. All right, so tell me now. You've had an extensive career in Jamaica and the USA. So what have those experiences taught you about life and people and yourself?
5: Indeed. But before I answer that question, I must tell you, with my grandmother and my mother instilling in me great work ethics and good manners.
4: Yes.
5: And faith in God. And this thing about servant leadership, putting people first, right? Giving the best of you, not what you don't want, but the best of you in terms of your time, your effort, your resources.
4: Yes.
5: Right? That's my grounding. Those are my grounding shots. Right? And so, Rosie, when I left Jamaica, I worked in Jamaica in the hotel industry, the travel industry, the technology industry, you know, and when I left Jamaica under the government of Jamaica, on the mission to Washington, D.C.,
4: yes,
5: I was well oiled and ready for that mission.
4: That's right.
5: Because I have been caring for my nationals, I've worked in the public sector, and now I'm on the international scene where I am now understanding and learning, you know, how we collaborate in on the international scene, how we understand different cultures, right?
4: Yes.
5: And how we try to pick from it and make good for our nationals.
4: Yes.
5: And so when I began working on the mission, taking care of the farm workers and workers for the hotel industry, you know them as H2A, H2B workers from CARICOM.
4: Yes.
5: And also our young ones, the HART trainees. And you might say, wow, yes. Heart, I'll tell you more, the HART trainees, the interns, those final year students from the universities and colleges.
4: Right.
5: We call them J1 work and travel and J1 internships. You know, they were my babies.
4: Okay.
5: And I did those programs for over 12 years.
4: Okay.
5: Giving back to Jamaica, ensuring that our nationals come on a clean, under a clean slate, hard.

0: Jamaicans for over 12 years.
1: Okay.
0: Giving back to Jamaica, ensuring that our nationals come on a clean, under a clean slate, mm-hmm. card, leave their mark, and come back to Jamaica with their earnings.

0: their experience and make good for themselves dealing with the international arena. You've got to know what you're about.
1: That's right.
0: You've got to be sharp and smart, mm-hmm. or else you can get eaten up.
1: Oh, yeah.
0: So you've got to know that you've got to know the game, and you've got to be humble.
1: Yes.
0: And you've got to know what your aim is. Mm-hmm. How do you achieve your aim? How do you play with the big boys?
1: Yes.
0: And still be you.
1: That's right.
0: And remember again, we represented CARICOM, not just Jamaica.
1: Okay.
0: But the CARICOM community. Mm-hmm. And so those were enriching years.
1: And throughout
0: when
1: all...
0: I returned to Jamaica.
1: Right. Yes. No, I was saying and throughout...
0: When I returned to Jamaica, throughout... I continued with governing. Yes, okay. Go ahead, Rosie.
1: No, I was saying throughout all of those experiences, faith is something that was always an important part of your life. And just wanted to share with our audience how your relationship with God helped you through challenging or uncertain seasons.
0: Well, Rosie, I hasten to tell you that I'm one of those who experienced racism. You may say, oh, in this modern time, yes.
1: I'm sorry, you chipped out for a bit. You said experienced racism. Oh, yes.
0: Yes.
1: Oh, yes.
0: Yes, and you may say modern times. But again, I come back to my love for God, his teachings,
1: yes.
0: his principles,
1: mm-hmm.
0: my love for people.
1: Yes.
0: And I was able to navigate. I've come across even my own kind being hurtful.
1: Wow.
0: Being lesser than genuine.
1: Yes, yes.
0: I've come across unfairness. I've come across biases.
1: Mm-hmm.
0: And you may say, what has kept you?
1: Yes.
0: To keep your morals, your values.
1: Yes.
0: And I hasten to answer, God.
1: Mm-hmm.
0: What would he do? What would he have said? How would he have reacted?
1: Mm-hmm.
0: And sometimes, you know, you're dealing with the humankind. You take the low road.
1: Mm-hmm. Yes.
0: And you try to teach by example. No one is perfect.
1: Right.
0: But rather than saying a harsh word or turning the eye, you teach by example, by being different.
1: Yes.
0: By keeping your eye on the prize. And what's the eye? And what's the prize? The eye is you doing all that you can, all that you're embodied with. The eye is to be your best, give off your best.
1: Mm-hmm.
0: Because at the end of the day, you'll be judged by it, no matter what you hear otherwise.
1: Oh, yes, that's so true. That's right, yes.
0: And the prize. Mm-hmm. The prize is the transformation that you will observe in people, in situations. The prize because you kept being you.
1: Yes.
0: Mm-hmm. So at the end of the day, your mark will be observed.
1: Yes.
0: You will get gratification. And gratification is not just monetary. Gratification is the transformation that you would have realized over time.
1: Because you see, your work with women, girls, and young people, that's clearly important to you, you know, and that's something that you've stressed. So share with us, what's been that inspiration, that commitment to service and mentorship? What inspired that commitment to service and mentorship?
0: I grew up in a poor but loving and humble home.
1: Mm-hmm.
0: My grandmother started the process, and my dear mother, when I came to Kingston in 1978,
1: mm-hmm.

0: continued the grooming.
1: Yes.
0: And I realized from an early age that it takes a community. It takes a community to love, to care, to nurture us beings.
1: Yes.
0: Not selfishness, selfishness, not hatred.
1: That's right. Yes.
0: Not enmity, not spitefulness. Mm-hmm. And because we grew up in this humble setting, in a barter system where people cared for each other, it transformed me for eternity.
1: Yes, indeed.
0: And as I grew, people poured into me, Rosie.
1: Yes.
0: People poured into me from yes. all facets of life.
1: Yes.
0: People pour their love and grace into me.
1: Yes.
0: And so I give back.
1: That's right.
0: I've met obstacles in my life, Rosie, that could have caused me to be on the other path.
1: Mm-hmm.
0: But God, serious talk, but God and his blessings and guidance, and the seeds that my generation, former generations, has sown came back to me and my family members.
1: Yes, indeed.
0: And so I know nothing else. I know nothing else. If anybody wants to shaft me or say they're tricking me, I've always told my verb. Anybody who tries to do that to Curlin Forsyth Graham, the trick is on them.
1: It's on them, yes.
0: Because
1: yes.
0: they will not cause me to stop doing good. Mm-hmm. They will not cause me to stop being mean. But my Father above, or Father, will treat with them in his time.
1: So looking at where
0: so
1: you
0: I
1: are...
0: undaunted. Yes.
1: You remain undaunted. At this point, as you reflect on where you are today, we only have a couple of minutes. So just wanted to share, what are you most grateful for, one, and what are you still looking forward to?
0: Oh, lovely. I'm in a good place in my life, Rosie, thanks to God.
1: Yes.
0: Thanks to my family, and I give a big shout out to my sisters. I have to shout them because people need people, Rosie.
1: That's right.
0: And we have our persons. A big shout out to my sister Marva, my sister Lorna, my sister Jackie, my sister Pernello.
1: Mm-hmm.
0: They never leave my side. I'm on speed dial.
1: Yes.
0: My friend, Tiffany Muir, Owen Sterling, Marcia Gale, Sharon Spence Gibbs, and many more.
1: Yes.
0: They think of me at the time when, I don't know, telepathy or something.
1: Telepathy, for real.
0: I'm grateful, yes, I'm grateful to God that by the opportunities I've garnered in life, that I've been able to give back.
1: Yes.
0: I've been able to afford my time, my energy, my resources, my skills, my abilities to give back. Without cost, without looking for favors.
1: Yes.
0: I'm grateful to God that he has equipped me. He has caused me to be so embodied, to be so enveloped. And I pray to him for great health, for sustenance,
1: mm-hmm.
0: for clear and sound mind.
1: Yes, indeed.
0: I pray to God that I'll forever be people-centered. No man is perfect, but I pray to him to give me the wisdom, the knowledge, the understanding to shun evil, but to do good.
1: As always.
0: I'm grateful to my pharmacist, Beverly Spence. You talk about CCRP?
1: Mm-hmm.
0: When I am feeling ill, feeling down, it is those people I just mentioned. Feeling ill, my pharmacist Beverly always, Bevy, you're not feeling so good. Medicine come on time, quick and fast.
1: Yes, indeed.
0: A listening ear.
1: Yes, indeed.
0: My CCRP family, I'm grateful to them.
1: And we're going to be.
0: Angela, the team.
1: We're going to be getting into a conversation with Mrs. Angela Patterson in a minute or so.
0: Excellent.
1: Once we go into the break.
0: Excellent.
1: But thank you. Thank you so much for just sharing so much insight into that.
0: If I may just answer you, my darling, what is it I'm looking forward to?
1: Yes.
0: I'm looking forward to more adventures.
1: I know.
0: I'm looking forward to more life.
1: Yes.
0: I'm looking forward to more stability, more love.
1: Yes, ma'am.
0: And a very good husband. It's about time. But you know what, Rosie? God and time.
1: It's
0: all
1: true.
0: All things in God's time.
1: I'm
0: looking forward to more adventure, to travel the world.
1: That's
0: to
1: right.
0: To travel, to live love, and to laugh, and to dance. Rosie, you don't know I'm a dancer.
1: Hello.
0: I'm looking forward to great time. I'm looking forward to family.
1: Yes.
0: And friends, every time I get to celebrate, my birthday just went on, I pull them together and we just celebrate.
1: Yes,
0: celebrate
1: indeed.
0: Celebrate life, celebrate life, celebrate life. Give thanks.
1: Thank you.
0: Everything to give thanks for.
1: Thank
0: you. I'm fully
1: you.
0: Loaded and I'm the energizer bunny, everybody can tell you.
1: It's true.
0: I'm looking loaded. There's more to be next. So I leave you all with this. Jamaicans, live good.
1: Mm-hmm.
0: Love God.
1: Mm-hmm.
0: Give up your best. Seek to be the best you can be every day, because all we have is now.
1: That's right.
0: Let's heal the world together. We are the medicine that we need.
1: Yes, ma'am.
0: I hope Jamaica is hearing me. We are the medicine that we need.
1: They're hearing you loud and clear.
0: When I'm good.
1: Yes, indeed.
0: Make this world a better place.
1: That's right.
0: I love you all.
1: Thank
0: good
1: you.
0: Night and God bless.
1: Thank you. Thank you so much, Miss Grimm. Thank you. Thank you for sharing your story. Thank you for sharing your passion. Wow. All of that passion taking us up to this time when we go for a break. And we'll be right back to have a chat with Mrs. Angela Patterson.
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0: Okay, welcome back. Welcome back. This is Aging Well. We've only got a few minutes left, but joining us is Mrs. Angela Patterson, and she's the General Manager of the Caribbean Community of Retired Persons. Lady Angela Patterson, look at this. Here I am with you again.
1: Some people just never go away, do they?
0: I'm telling you, when I saw the name, I was like, no, seriously, this lady used to be my boss, you know, at one point.
1: Well, what can I tell you? Here I am.
0: Again, oh, thank you so much for joining us. So, big things are going to be happening at the Living Legacy Awards on October 15. So, tell me, what does the Living Legacy Awards mean for recognizing the value and contribution

0: contributions of older Jamaicans?
1: Well, Rosie, first of all, good night to you and your listeners. Thank you very much for having me. To answer your question, the Living Legacy Awards began in the 50th anniversary of Jamaica's independence. Mm-hmm. And the thinking at the time was, what can we do to recognize our seniors who have contributed so much to Jamaica's development, and how can we recognize them while they're alive to get their props, so to speak?
0: Yes.
1: And so the first one was held in 2012, Jamaica 50.
0: Mm-hmm.
1: And it went so well that it has become an annual event since then.
0: Okay.
1: And we have recognized well over 100 persons since that time.
0: And so what kinds of contributions and achievements will be celebrated at this year's ceremony?
1: Well, we're going to be recognizing people in philanthropy, sports, education, tourism, all sorts, mm-hmm. all sorts. Later on, I'll tell you who exactly they are, and then you can see the fields that they're in.
0: Yes. And so why is it important for society to continue to recognize the skills, the experience, and service of older adults?
1: Because...

0: reasons why Living Legacy is so important, because these people have gone through a lot.
1: They have a wealth.
0: They have experiences which they can have. Let me tell you, and it is worthy of being recognized because they have overcome.
1: Yes, ma'am.
0: They have overcome.
1: Families and communities, how can they now create more opportunities for seniors to remain active, involved, and valued?
0: Well, look here. The Jamaicans have a saying, you know, they may be old, but they're not old.
1: For real. Me old. No, no, it's not said, Lady Patterson. Me old, but me not cowl.
0: All right. I was reserving that. But really.
1: Yes.
0: They must be involved in our lives, in our communities, so our young people can keep them involved. Recommend them to the community leaders, mayors and pastors and so on. Pick them up with awards and so on, because they are there. They have done their job. They have endured, again, my word.
1: Yes.
0: And recognize them with little awards. That's what Living Legacy is about.
1: Yes.
0: When nobody else is doing it, CCRP is recognizing these people for their contribution, the fact that they overcame all kind of hassles and struggles,
1: mm-hmm.
0: and they're still here.
1: Yes.
0: So now we need to have them tell their stories, involve them with the young people to hear what happened, how did they do this, that, and the other thing, you know. Develop little community awards that you can hand to them in church, in your local clubs and so on. Continue to pick them up is what we are saying, because they are worth it.
1: So in other words, for listeners who probably have, you know, they've thought about individuals in their community that they recognize, mm-hmm. make a difference,
0: they go
1: to them, and you know, it's not just taking them for granted. How are you encouraging them to help to celebrate and just preserve that person's legacy? Is that...
0: Well, one thing they can do is to recommend them for one of our Living Legacy Awards. You know,
1: that's right.
0: The people who we award each year are nominated from our membership.
1: Okay.
0: In fact, we, for the first time this year, not only did we ask our members, we actually went out to the general public and said, nominate somebody who you think is worthy.
1: Okay.
0: And tell us why you say they are, why you think so. And so that's something that they can definitely do, because Living Legacy Awards happens every year, God willing.
1: Yes.
0: You know, so that's one way. And then you can, even if you don't know, come up with local things. We have all kind of seasons when we can recognize people.
1: Yes.
0: There's Christmas, there's Independence, there's, mm-hmm. you know, all kind of seasons where you can have your local recognition. But you may also nominate them for Living Legacy Awards next year. They call for nominations come out in about June of each year.
1: Yes.
0: And look out for the ads and sending, there's no limit, sending somebody who you think is worthy.
1: Okay. And of course, the ads will have the information, the links that they can make these.
0: How to send it, yes. Because
1: yes.
0: It's all done electronically, so we don't need any holy paper. Just go to the link. Yeah, I keep saying we're old, but we don't code.
1: Exactly.
0: Stay there.
1: Right.
0: So go to the link and just complete the form. It's set out. It's very simple. The name, the what they did, mm-hmm. you know, their work history, that sort of thing. And why you think they are deserving of recognition. Remember now, we're looking for people who contributed to Jamaica's development.
1: Yes.
0: Whether at the community level or at the national level. But if you think they have contributed, let us know.
1: Well, I'm telling you.
0: We will do the evaluation.
1: I'm listening to you right now, and I'm just thinking of a particular lady in Linstead, believe me. If she's not among them, I'm really, because... Let me tell you, man, she's in her 80s and she doesn't stop. And, you know, any information that you need, any connection that you need, you can give her a call and she's there. Okay, we only have a couple of minutes, so let's share with the listeners who may want to attend or learn more about the Living Legacy Awards.
0: All
1: tell
0: right,
1: us
0: so
1: what
0: the
1: you
0: event
1: can.
0: Comes up, mm-hmm. The event comes up on October 3rd.

0: Thursday. It's the Thursday right before the long weekend, so it just will segue right into continued celebrations.
1: Yes.
0: It'll happen at the Jamaica Pegasus. And let me tell you who we are recognizing.
1: Right.
0: There is Lorna Bell, OD, for her work in the Special Olympics.
1: Oh, yeah.
0: There is Clive Busy Campbell for work in sport and community development. Mm-hmm. There is Philip and Christine Gore Family Foundation. Those people have done so much in early childhood education. There's Daniel Grizzle, stalwart of tourism in the Grill. Mm-hmm. There is Dr. Arnold Henry, who was so instrumental in the development of the Jamaica Bureau of Standards.
1: Yes.
0: Jasneet Harvey, who has done so much work in sport and education. And last but not least, Mrs. Gladwin Mackenzie Campbell. When you hear her story, she's a nurse or was a nurse.
1: Yes.
0: And when you hear how she take on the people them down in the surroundings of Kingston Public Hospital,
1: These
0: are worthy individuals. They have served, they have done, in many of them, in several different fields. You hear me mention dual fields for some of them because they have just stretched themselves. They have, as they say today, they have bandwidth.
1: Yes.
0: They had bandwidth from before it was popular.
1: That's right.
0: And these are the people we will recognize. The tickets are $12,000. And as I said, it will happen at the Jamaica Pegasus. Persons who are interested in getting tickets, they can call us at the CCRP at 469-1944 or at we have an outlet at the Wellers Pharmacy in the Phoenix Central Complex. Mm-hmm. Just give us a call. We'll arrange to get the tickets to you. We will tell you how to pay for it without, you know, you don't have to come. We are into the age of technology.
1: Transfers.
0: So we will tell you what to do. Exactly.
1: Yes.
0: But we want persons to come out and just big up these people that we have selected.
1: Help celebrate their lives and the legacy.
0: Absolutely.
1: Wonderful, absolutely. Wonderful. Thank you so much, Lady Angela Patterson. Let me tell you, it's really wonderful to reconnect with you on another level.
0: It was, isn't it? It is my pleasure, Rosie. And I hope in this other new sphere for you as well, yeah. I hope that we will continue to buck up because CCRP have plenty of things to tell you.
1: Exactly. We will definitely buck up. People, I will tell you that this was the lady who actually placed me on television to do the first Jamaican, what do you call that again? Something their show. Oh my goodness. This was on television. What is it called again?
0: Rosie, don't expect me to remember, okay?
1: No, man, Donovan, what it was again, man, when we used to go around and interview all of these people,
2: Gosh.
1: Oh, my goodness. Anyway.
0: All right, never mind.
2: We'll catch up.
0: When it comes to you again.
1: Yes, indeed. But thank you so much for joining us tonight and all the best with the
2: Living
1: Legacy
2: Awards. It was my pleasure.
0: Hi, Lady Patterson. Yes.
1: Okay, take care
0: all
1: now.
0: Right.
1: Bye-bye.
0: Thank you.
1: Bye. Bye-bye. Right. Yes, Donovan, home shopping show. That is what I was trying
2: all
1: to
2: right.
1: remember. Home shopping show. Yes, indeed. Best Buys of Jamaica. That was the name of it.
0: Oh, yes. That's what it was.
1: Yes. All right. Geez, wow, we're totally out of time, you know, believe it or not. I just want to thank Mrs. Angela Patterson for highlighting the importance of celebrating our seniors and the legacies they continue to build. Their contributions remind us that service, purpose, and impact can continue throughout every season of life. Thank you so much for the listeners. Baby D, didn't get to big you up, but you talk about we're growing up, like an old man and lady who would visit, and sometimes our mom sent dinner for them and would catch up. Anthony from Spanish Town, big up. Lady Marcia, thank you so much. Angie, thank you so much. Yvonne from Portland, thank you. And of course, you know, we got to say happy birthday to Miss Stella, who celebrates 88 years tomorrow. Wow. Want you to join us again on Wednesday at 8 o'clock right here on Radio Jamaica as we continue exploring what it truly means to age well. So, thank you, Donovan Dacres.
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0: I am your host, Rosie Murray Tingling. Until then, take care of ourselves, take care of each other, keep moving, keep learning, and remember your best years may still be ahead.
1: That was Rosie Murray there. Lady Tingling there. Oh, my goodness. Oh, the program Aging Well. Do join us next Wednesday at 8 o'clock for much more. We invite you now to stay tuned. We have the nightcap coming up in just a moment, but just after that when we pick up the action, all right?
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2: 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We have been requested to announce the death of Peter Basil Atkinson.

Peter Basil Atkinson, late of 294 Elsher Avenue, St. Catherine, died on August 22nd, leaving wife Valerie, 4 children, 12 grandchildren, 3 brothers, sisters, and other relatives. The body of Peter Basil Atkinson leaves Percival Funeral Service to Portmore New Testament Church of God, Bayside, St. Catherine, on Friday, October 2, for funeral service at 10 a.m. Interment at Meadow Rest. May his soul rest in peace.

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0: Norris man, believe you me. Say it again, my friend.
1: For the moment you're feeling right.
0: I will say this right now.
1: That eyes are high, yeah.
0: Anyone for knowing Kerry Dixon, and that's K-E-R-I, Dixon, Kerry Dixon. If you can get a message to her, tell her she needs to contact Rita Jamaica, all right?

0: anniversary greetings going out to his sister, Maretta Turner, and her husband, George Turner, of Freedom, over there in Clarendon, who celebrates their 54th wedding anniversary today. Wishing them all the best, coming from Tony Gordon, Bannister District in Hold High, St. Catherine, New York,
1: protecting you from parasites.
0: And of course, their 10 children. 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

Top of the evening, Lady Noressa. 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Oh, you can't wait till the clock says...

But never mind, I want to wish you a happy, happy one. 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

931. Don't forget, we got news on top of the hour at 10 o'clock. But for right now, more Buju Banta. Ready?

Don't forget, anyone knowing Kerry, that's K-E-R-I. Kerry Dixon kindly asked her to contact Radio Jamaica. Or you can drop me a call right here. Kerry, if you're out there, yeah.

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Got to give a shout out to cousin Owen Williams in South of Portmore, locked in. Danny, a.k.a. my good friend Cash from Tottenham, North London. Bless up my friend. He's at home to enjoying every moment of it. The nightcap on your radio on a Wednesday. Midweek vibe. We keep you upbeat. Special hi to those on the job across Jamaica. And by extension, if in your neck of the woods at work right now, you got the 94 keeping your vibe, you know what I mean?

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2: Good evening, I'm Hal Shane Burke with the latest from the Radio Jamaica News Center. With the threat of industrial action looming by the island's doctors, the Industrial Disputes Tribunal says it has taken note of the pronouncements by the Jamaica Medical Doctors Association, JMDA, in relation to its ruling on doctors' overtime pay and related issues. The JMDA has warned of possible industrial action if the tribunal does not deliver its ruling by Friday. IDT Chairman Errol Miller says the body recognizes that delays in delivering awards can undermine public confidence in the quasi-judicial body. However, he says complex cases often require extensive review of evidence and legal authorities, and stresses that while justice should not be delayed, it must also be carefully considered.
3: Consider that the panel dealing with it as other matters dealing with it. And although they created dedicated time to deal with this matter, there are other matters that they were dealing with. So that could have caused some amount of delay.
2: Chairman of the Industrial Disputes Tribunal, Errol Miller. The tribunal points to the Labor Relations and Industrial Disputes Act, which provides for an award to be delivered within 21 days after a dispute is referred to the IDT or as soon as practicable where that time frame cannot be met. The IDT says it is committed to delivering reasoned and fair decisions while working to improve the timelines of its rulings. It says where delays are excessive, it has a duty to apologize and urges the parties involved as well as the public to exercise patience. The tribunal also says it remains committed to promoting industrial peace and harmony and resolving disputes fairly between employers and workers. Water Minister Matthew Samuda says Eastern Jamaica is in the throes of what could be declared as historically the worst drought for that part of the island. Speaking at today's post-cabinet press briefing, Minister Samuda said the scale of the problem is great, especially as the country's bimodal rainfall pattern has been significantly disrupted for the last 6 months. This has been further compounded by the Super El Nino weather phenomenon. Minister Samuda adds that the forecast for sustained dryness has been maintained, which means the government must strategically plan for the short and long term.
4: It's important to understand our short-term and medium-term projections as we plan. And in front of you shows the sort of precipitation outlook that we had anticipated, which has largely held for this month. And it's important to note that as we're seeing in the east dryness, we're seeing moisture in the west. And that is actually a blessing, because if we were experiencing these conditions island-wide, our situation would be far, far more complicated. Now, the precipitation outlook doesn't change in the short term. And that is what we want everyone listening to understand, because now is not the time to panic.
2: And parts of Eastern Jamaica already under strict prohibition orders could be at the mercy of further restrictions.
4: And there are areas

0: areas that in the coming week or two, if the rainfall projections and forecasts from Evan are not incorrect, could see greater restriction in terms of the hours and the availability of the supply, especially coming off of the line that is supplied by Hermitage and sections that are supplied by the Mona Reservoir. You could see in the next 2 weeks some communities which get day on, day off supply, and that is something that we're putting the nation on guard for, because it is obviously not something that we like to discuss, and that means that we'll need even greater coordination with our facilities, especially our education facilities and healthcare facilities, to ensure that they are indeed supplied during these longer periods.
1: Water Minister Matthew Samuda. The ongoing saga in Cooper's Pen Trelawney flared up again today, with residents launching a protest in response to a fresh notice ordering them to vacate the area within 30 days. The residents blocked sections of the nearby roadway with boards, fridges and other items as they stood with placards calling for justice. The protest was triggered by a notice that the residents reportedly received from the Trelawney Municipal Corporation ordering them to cease and desist from all building activity in the area pursuant to Section 44 of the Building Act of 2018. Members of the police later removed the blockade. People's National Party constituency chairman for Trelawney Northern, Dennis Meadows, was on hand to support the residents, calling for collaboration and coexistence between the residents and neighbouring hotel industry stakeholders. Meanwhile, Mayor of Falmouth and chairman of the Trelawney Municipal Corporation, Colin Gager, said he was not in office at the time of the protest and that he would require more time to respond to today's events. The Cooper's Pen controversy began on August 11, when 20 houses located on 705 acres of property were demolished, displacing scores of residents. New Falmouth Resource Limited is the legal owner of the property, which the residents had been illegally occupying for years. One of the defendants charged in connection with an alleged ammunition smuggling ring operating between Jamaica and the United States was released on bail today. 26-year-old Derica Harriet was released on bail in the sum of $850,000 when she appeared before the gun court in Kingston this morning. Harriet, who is represented by attorney Atiba Dyer, is scheduled to return to court on January 12 next year. Two other accused in the case, Ramon Reynolds and Lumumba Grant, were denied bail. The suspects were arrested on September 4 during a major police operation at a house along Waterloo Road in Rollington Town, St. Andrew. Three illegal firearms and a quantity of ammunition were seized during the operation. Members of the Firearms and Narcotics Investigation Division conducted the raid after more than 900 rounds of ammunition were intercepted at the Kingston Wharf. The ammunition was allegedly concealed inside a motor car battery. The accused have been charged with possession of a prohibited weapon, unauthorized possession of ammunition, stockpiling of firearms, and dealing in firearms and ammunition. Investigators allege that members of the network have been involved in importing ammunition into Jamaica, which is then sold in the criminal underworld. And that's the latest from the Radio Jamaica News Center. I'm Hal Shane Burke. Good evening.
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4: Got just about three more to go with this one for you. 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And you're looking towards Thursday, right? Nice.

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Hey, bless up to the one called Tanina. 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Bless up my brother. 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

0: said, I'm in the mood for love.
1: That's just about it for today, the final day in the month of September. Day number 30. We're about 47 minutes time. We look at the first day in a brand new month, October, around the corner. If it's your month, hey, more power to you right now. If it's going to be your special day, like my good friend Stella. No Samphire, strictly original, right, girl? Yeah, man. All the very best to you. This is Radio Jamaica, 94 FM. I'll soon forward. Stick and steer.

0: gift, yeah.
1: What if we could recognize the warning signs before domestic violence becomes a crisis? This Thursday on JCF Now, we take a closer look at domestic violence and what can be done before situations escalate. Join ACP Christopher Phillips and DSP Jacqueline Dillon as they discuss the Domestic Violence Symposium and the advanced training police are getting to enhance their ability to proactively address domestic violence. 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

one of those stalwarts from way back, Denise Lassell, sharing the night together. If it's only for a moment, we give thanks just the same, right? Hope you guys were well fed with some great music, great vibes, as you look towards another day. If it's your month, enjoy all of it to the very last drop. Yeah, for those who can't wait to get into your month. Another day is up on us. Thursday. Gotta be the first day in the brand new month just around the corner.

make way for the action, Rockland Action Edwards. Mr. Barrisford himself. He's got the show on top of the hour. Diaspora Daybreak. But from me to you, thank you so much, one and all. And do enjoy the rest of the evening. As we pack our bags to make our way out of here, don't forget to give thanks to the Father for today. And for those who are heading off and those who are

just about getting up, ready to take on much more. We say blessed and thank you so much for making it Radio Jamaica. In the meantime, give thanks in the morning when you wake up again. You're giving thanks for the chance to see a brand new day. Make it a productive one. Make it one with a whole lot of love that you actually will touch somebody and make them feel real special or real good. Be good. Enjoy. Until we see you back here, take good care of yourselves. And as always, we'll leave this one with you.

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Well, I technically, I've been up from last night. Yeah, to be here this morning, I had to be up from last night. Good morning, listeners. How are you all doing? It's a beautiful, blessed, and vibrant day. We say good morning to all the members of our Diaspora Daybreak. Yes, all the Daybreakers, good morning to you. We are standing at a magnificent crossroads of time. Together we are turning the final page on September. We have turned the final page on September. And we have stepped boldly into the golden embrace of October. This is the month where nature puts on its most breathtaking show. Oh yes. Painting the world in magnificent fall colors of amber, orange, and gold. A powerful reminder that change is beautiful and new beginnings are always full of purpose. So if you're in North America, if you're in Europe, you will see the colors. As we say hello to October, we are diving into a powerful season of reflection, connection, and forward thinking. This week, we celebrate Tourism Awareness Week, anchoring our minds on a vision that bridges our rich heritage with tomorrow. What am I talking about? I'm talking about

The Digital Agenda. Artificial intelligence to redesign tourism. We are looking at how innovation can preserve and elevate the places we love. And to look at the beautiful milestones we are honoring right out of the gate. Today being October 1. Yeah, my brother's birthday is October 2. Tina, when is your birthday? October 2. He has never said the 1st of October, 2nd of October. Always October 2. So today is October 1. We raise our mugs for what? International Coffee Day. Can you imagine? I had my coffee from last night, you know? Madam Producer, I need coffee. You hide this one from me. And you know. I know it can't be coffee day and I don't have coffee. So, Madam Producer, please. Celebrating the rich aromatic blends that connect us. While deeply celebrating coffee, honoring the people behind every cup. It's also the International Day of Older Persons. So last month was Senior Citizens Month in Jamaica. Today is the day, is the International Day of Older Persons. So you have to honor me because I'm older than you. It doesn't mean that I'm old as in like a senior citizen, that's older. So I'm older than you. All right. Yeah, this month is your birthday month too. Whoa. So we have party listeners. Yeah, we're gonna have a party up in here. Our producer's having a birthday in October. I'll tell you when the date is closer. So you can send all the gifts. Yeah, and if you don't send the gifts, there'll be no show that night. Is that okay? If lawyers can strike, I don't see why you can't strike. And I'm telling you no, okay, it's your right to strike. If on your birthday, when you come, there's no gifts, no cake, no wine, no champagne, no Hennessy. You drink Hennessy? What you saying? You're top shelf. But Jesus, no man, you not go to church. Hennessy? Hennessy? No man, me can't afford you. You may there and I said, okay, may have, may have, you know, the sparkling grape juice? May have that, you know? Mas who? You want mascot? We need the mascot at all. No, listeners, no, I can't afford my producer. No, sir. Hey, she's top shelf. She want mascot to a Hennessy. No, sir. That going to take, not even this year, next year's salary. A little what? White wine? Okay, well, the Bible says like a wine good for the stomach. Never say white or a rich color, but I might can find something. No man, you know anything else? Because you're getting there now. You're gone to white wine. That's not too bad. Malta, huh? Sugar and who? Take one. Either sugar or spice. You can't get both. No, listeners. And she's got. Can I tell you something right now? You go strike. You'll have to strike. Because at the rate you're going, there'll be nothing happening on your birthday. Oh, Lord, tomorrow is also National Tree Planting Day under the powerful theme, Rallying Cry, Relief. 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Jamaica, plant smart, grow strong. Plant a tree today. Not today. Well, October 2, we're going to plant a tree. Proving that we are actively sowing the seeds for a greener, more sustainable future. All while standing hand in hand for the International Day of Nonviolence. Yeah. Family, this month is about growth, honor, innovation, and peace. We have a packed, soul-stirring show ahead. Yes, to kickstart the month of October. So grab your coffee because it's Coffee Day, International Coffee Day. Michael up there in Blue Mountain, good morning to you. Grab your coffee. Grab your juice. Grab, do like me. I'm out of coffee, but I have Pepsi as always. Grab your water. If you have anything like what my producer drinks, if you have your Hennessy, you have your Moscato, you have your white wine, yeah, you can grab that too. Don't have too much of it because if you have too much of that thing, you won't last all morning. A jaw. You're going to fall asleep. Good morning, listeners. Yes. Baby D in Kingston, Karen in Alberta, Andrea in Florida, Mr. D in Portland. Joy in Kingston. Good morning. I enjoy your program every morning. I love how you can give jokes when you and Burger used to be
do the outside broadcast that couldn't miss me, and you was the first one to give me a Bible in offertory. You still have it? I hope you still have the Bible and you're reading it. You're supposed to read it, finish by now, from what, Genesis to Revelation. Keep up the good work and may God continue to bless you and your beautiful family. Joy in Kingston. Thank you, Joy. I hope you still have the Bible, you know. Vivian in Spanish Town, Marva in Stanton, Scheme, Carlton in Santa Cruz, Chetty in New York, Keith and Elsina in Fort Lauderdale, Nerissa in Runaway Bay, Arlene Myers, good morning to you and your mom, Marcia in Lake Spen, Uncle Ranny in Rattrap, Westmoreland, Robert Green and the crew, Janet Gordon, Robert Green, Kenesha Rommel, Brother Bunny and family, all from Amelia District. Bernadette in Irish Town, King Ranko in Toronto. Hey, Karen, good morning to you, Karen. Are you up and listening? Please send birthday greetings, of course. And today is also Miss Stella. Miss Stella is what, 88 today? Yes, Miss Stella is 88 today. So some good people born this month, you know. Yes, and as I said earlier, so listeners, a lot to unpack for the month of October. We won't give you all of them, but we are still in Tourism Awareness Week, yeah, from September 27 to October 3. And we are also still inside the Caribbean Week of Agriculture, October 27 to October 2. Today is International Coffee Day, International Day of Older Persons. On the 2nd, National Tree Planting Day, as we relieve Jamaica. October 4 to 10, World Space Week. October 4, that's going to be Sunday, is World Smile Day. Some of you don't smile. Smile on Sunday, all right? Then on October 5, it is World Teachers Day. Oh, Teachers Day went in May. Yes, but for the world celebrates teachers on October 5. Then October 6, it's World Habitat Day. October 7, that's next, all the way next week, Wednesday, World Cotton Day. Then October 9, World Post Day, World Migratory Day, Bird Day. Yeah, when did the birds go? Where they go? South or no? Well, they go somewhere because winter is coming. Then you have a World Mental Health Day, World National Day for the Girl Child. Oh my goodness, got to celebrate my daughters right there. World Obesity Day. Yeah, that's enough. That's almost 2 weeks of World Days. Wow, so many things to observe in the month of October. And then October 3, I left that one out, no pun intended. And on October 3, that is Durban Malcolm's Day. Yes, the day we lay our brother and friend to rest. So those who are wondering what happened to Durban Malcolm, he'll be laid to rest on October 3, that's Saturday, 11 a.m. at the Boulevard Baptist Church. Yes, and this month, Lord have mercy. I thought we were done with cancer. September was the month of cancer. Prostate cancer, ovarian cancer, all kind of blood cancer, all kind of cancer. And then here we come now with the month of October. October is National Heroes Month. Yes, Heritage Month also. And they're having a lot of activities over there at Heritage House. The Heritage Place down on Duke Street. Yes, they're having lots of activities down there. They have dukuno, they have blue drawers, they have chocolate, they have grater cake, rundown, all kind of something down there. You don't believe me? Ask Mrs. Bailey. Yeah, man, they're doing lots of stuff down there. I'm going to tell you about that later on. Domestic Violence Awareness Month, Correctional Services Month, Breast Cancer Awareness Month, Down Syndrome Awareness Month, Lupus Awareness Month, Oral Health Month, Mental Health Month, Dyslexia Awareness Month, Cybersecurity Awareness Month. And oh my goodness. Or Producers Month. It's her birthday this month. And not to be a listener, Babs, good morning. To my nephew Howard Walters, aka Chucky from Boys Content, today from Lanaletown, says happy birthday to you. Miss G in Portmore, good morning. Wow. So many things to talk about, and I must say that I don't like when people abuse children, but this story about that woman who left her kids and went on that boat cruise,

I don't know. For some reason, I'm having some sympathy for her. I don't approve what she did. It's wrong. But when I heard the judge reading out all that she must not do, would you like me to take a cup of coffee for you? Of

and don't give me no talking. No, but when I heard the judge telling her what she can do and what she can't do and how close she can get to the kids and how far she must stay from them, I said, oh my God, Miss Sophia, because I want to believe that there's more to that story. Now, honest to God, I strongly believe that there's more to that story. I don't want to think for a minute that she left those kids and just went to on the boat cruise. I think that between her, the kid's grandmother, and the baby father, something went awry. I strongly believe so. I strongly believe something is amiss right here. Because I don't want to think for a minute that in her right mind, she just got up and left the kids unattended because she wanted to go on a boat cruise. Something to add up. I feel sorry for her because the ages are what? 9, 7, 2 years old and 2 months old. And I also, you can't leave kids to take care of kids, and to leave the 7, 2 and 2 with the 9-year-old to be mother and babysitter for the whole weekend, that's a lot. But

0: Everybody seeing her face, hearing the story, and my heart goes out to her. Honestly, I don't like when anything is done to bad happened to kids, and I'm happy that nothing happened to them. You know, cops went to the house. The father, one of the fathers, went to the house, realized what was happening, and called the cops. They went and they retrieved the kids. But I want to believe that there's more to that story. Honestly, I somehow there's a little tug on my heartstring where this situation is concerned. Somehow something just not add up. Something just not add up. When you listen to what the judge said to her, made us feel bad for her. Honestly, honestly.
1: Hello. Where you are? Kids. Hello.
0: My man.
1: There you are. You guys in here? I'm right here. Hi.
0: Is it here? Yeah.
1: It's just the two of you? Three, so four? Haven't come out?
0: Oh, okay, okay.
1: Haven't come out, please?
0: No, I know why. Let me go back here. Okay. But I feel it for her. Honestly, when you listen to the judge. The judge tell her, man, must...
1: Hello? There you are. Kids? Hello? There you are. You guys in here? Right here. Hi. What's going on, guys? It's just the two of you? Three, four? Haven't come out, please.
2: She's talking to
1: him
2: on the ring camera.
1: Oh, no, that's fine.
2: Come on.
1: You guys not in trouble, okay?
3: Hi. Hello.
1: Let me get you a chair. Hold on. I'll put a chair there. Hold on.
4: All right, now we have Natalie Bellazer. Hello, ma'am. Good morning. Been busy. Got a lot of stay away orders. All right, so you were arrested for four counts of child neglect. I will appoint the public defender's office for you. Let me review. You cannot make this up. It says she went on a cruise and left her children home alone.
5: Including a two-month-old baby.
4: She's going to drop them off, what, at the mother's house, but never did? These poor kids, four of them, were home alone for 3 days? I guess there's probable cause for child neglect. We're just grateful nothing worse happened to these kids.
6: Judge Ms. Bellazer denies these allegations.
4: Of course she does. One baby, the baby was born in July of this year. Who leaves a baby alone like that? I guess you had four kids, I can understand. Okay. Anything you want to say?
6: Judge, I would ask for either pretrial services with an alternate bond, please.
4: Okay.
6: And if you would agree to supervised visitation.
4: I don't think I want to do that.
0: That's
4: who leaves the kids, four little
6: Judge,
4: kids alone?
6: Judge, it's an allegation at this time.
4: To go on a cruise.
6: Judge, at this time, it's only an allegation. She denies the allegation.
4: They arrested her disembarking from the cruise ship.
6: I understand that, Judge.
5: I first responders
6: that.
5: Needed to break
6: the,
5: into
6: the question
5: home.
6: Is, who was the one that was responsible for the children at the time?
4: Usually it's the mother, the person that gave birth to
6: there
4: them.
6: Are other people that are also responsible. There's not just mothers that are in charge of children, Judge. There are also fathers and grandparents and other people. So there
4: we see the mother always knows who their children are. Fathers may not know. But there looks like different fathers here. One of the fathers grew concerned and called the police. I'm entering a stay-away order from the children until DCF can investigate. So no contact with the four children whose initials are NNCBAD and EB. No contact with the alleged victims, either directly, indirectly, in person, in writing, by telephone, or through third parties. No contact with the victims through social media or other electronic means. You must stay at least 500 feet away from the victims, their home and school at all times. Do not engage in any criminal activity. Do not use or possess illegal drugs. Do not use, purchase, possess, or carry a firearm, gun, weapon, or ammunition. You must immediately surrender any firearms, ammunition, and any concealed weapons permits to the nearest police department and file a receipt with the court. In the event there is an open case in dependency court arising from the same set of facts and events as this case,

0: any and all orders entered in dependency court regarding your contact, visitation, and custody shall supersede or replace this court's order. So once the dependency court has a chance to look into matters and see what happens, they can always modify it and give you therapeutic or supervised or unsupervised contact. That won't be a violation of this court's order. Do you understand the stay-away order at the current time, ma'am?
1: Yes.
0: You're going to be assigned a protective investigator from the Department of Children and Families. It's important you make contact with them, and they can give you more information about the whereabouts of your children. So I don't see any priors, convictions.
1: There are prior arrests, though.
0: So there is probable cause for 4 counts of child neglect. I will give her pretrial services, alternate bond, $2,500 each count. Good luck to you, ma'am.
2: Yes.
3: That's a lot. I feel it for her now. No, I feel it for her because, I mean, it's like, now the 4 kids are, you know, are taken away from you. You can't see them. You can't make contact. Not even a third party. You can't even call the father to ask how the kids are doing, or grandmother or nothing. And that's what I'm saying. I mean, we have some individuals out there who do crazy stuff and stupid stuff, right? It happened even in Jamaica. We have lots of girls who have leave them kids a yard and gonna dance, gonna party, all manner of things. It happens. No, don't even carry on like, say, it's all Americans with these things. Jamaicans do it too. Right here in Jamaica, land we love, right where Simona live, you have ladies who get up, put on them clothes, them wig, them eyelash, do them nails and everything, and gonna party, left the pinion in the house. You understand me? But I don't know. I just think that there is something else that she's not saying, or lawyer might not even be aware of, you know, because at one point, one of the stories was that, you know, she had made an arrangement with the grandmother to stay with them, you know. So I don't know what happened. I don't know. This one is really, it's, as I say, more questions than answers. But when you hear the judge drop the gauntlet and say, all that she says, stay away from them. No third party contact, no social media. And she herself, the mother, no, can't possess no firearm, no drugs. She ever just walk circumspect between now and then. I do hope that the lesson will be learned, and things will resolve amicably, and she'll be able to be a good mother. Be a good mother to these kids. I mean, it can be a lot. She's, what, 29? 4 kids, 1 2-month-old, 1 2-years-old, 1 7, 1 9. And I'm not supporting the neglect. I'm not supporting the stupidity. But I just believe that there's a whole lot more going on right here than what we are hearing. I think so. And me normally have pity upon people when them treat pretty bad. I don't, because I don't like it. I do not like it. I was in a webinar. You call that webinar when you're on Zoom session, as they were having a sensitization session for JPs, talking about expungement, you know, and those people who can get expungement. And as a JP, you can write a recommendation to support the application for expungement. And I saw one person ask, that question just rubbed me the wrong way. If a child molester can be expunged. I had to put a comment. I said, are you crazy? I said, no one that molests a child should even think about being think about expungement. Because that the recommendation, I would write a letter to support you staying behind bars. I don't like it. And the session was going so good. I learned so much last evening. But when the person opened the microphone, that was the worst thing I could hear. Can a person who molests a child get expungement? Are you for real? Are you crazy? I mean, whoops, on him, you know? Because that man asked a question, you know? Moves on him want the expungement. No, I don't support a criminal cruelty when it comes down to kids, you know. But as I said, this little story here, when I heard the judgment, I said, no, man. That one, you're heavy. Let me get the news for you and tell you what else is happening across the world. And we have to pray for we have to pray for Kiprich, you know. Let me tell you, boy. No? Hey, Kiprich. I must have 4 deaths now, 1 year, you know. Kiprich family. Let me tell you, when I come back, I tell you about Kiprich. You know Kiprich, right? I must have about 4 deaths from year start, you know. Everything you have it hard. Check Kiprich. Him the rich right now. I tell you, it's crazy. Kiprich, hold it, bro. Hold it. Yes. Because he had lost, was it his daughter? He had lost a young one, I think. Then what? I think father, yeah, he lost his newborn. Lord.

Oh yes, listeners. You know, we entertain, we inform, we inspire, we motivate, we do all the good stuff around here. The major global news stories spanning September 30 to October 1 are dominated by a horrifying mid-air cockpit attack on a Fly Dubai flight. Yes. And come to think of it, we spoke to a Jamaican in Dubai yesterday morning, only to hear or learn about this possible hijacking that didn't go as planned, escalating U.S.-Canada trade war still on, and significant geopolitical addresses in the United Kingdom and China. So, international aviation crisis occurred yesterday because Fly Dubai mid-air attack, a Fly Dubai flight traveling from Dubai to Tel Aviv, plummeted 17,400 feet in less than 2 minutes. You have any idea what that means? What that feels like? Okay, then. When that plane dropped, you know, I mean, when you're in an aircraft and just little turbulence, or you feel a certain way, can you imagine, you know, the plane plummeting 17,400 feet in less than 2 minutes? A co-pilot allegedly stabbed the Indian pilot inside the cockpit. Passengers and crew members successfully neutralized the attacker. The aircraft executed an emergency landing in Saudi Arabia. Diplomatic fallout because U.S. President Donald Trump and Israeli Prime Minister Benjamin Netanyahu launched high-level talks following the suspected hijacking attempt. You know, because something, I don't know, they're trying to do another 9/11. But boy, I wouldn't want to be on that flight at all. A new U.S. import ban targeting nearly $1 billion in select Canadian products took full effect. Yes, the trade restrictions penalized Canadian dairy, alcohol, and motorcycles. This escalates the trade war triggered by Trump's initial 50% tariff. In Canada, the Truth and Reconciliation Commission pushes for faster, equitable Indigenous consultations on over 20 major domestic projects. In the UK, Prime Minister Andy Burnham wrapped up the Labour Party conference by floating a potential return to the European Union. Burnham argued that Brexit has done more harm than good. French President Emmanuel Macron welcomed the discussion but rejected cherry-picked terms. All right. Keep it moving. Let me see. China and East Asia. There was a national address. Of course, President Xi Jinping marked the 77th anniversary of the People's Republic of China with an economy and defense-heavy address. Xi called for firm confidence to reach full-year economic targets. I think yesterday or today is China Day, something like that. So I was looking for that tracker thingy. It's today. But that tracker thingy, yeah, it normally show me all that. Yeah. All right. Over in Africa, Nigerian billionaire Dangote officially broke ground on a massive 16 billion East African oil refinery in Kenya. The project aims to make the region self-sufficient by 2030. Intense anti-migrant demonstrations peaked in Durban as a hard deadline for undocumented foreign nationals expired. Over there in DRC, tensions flared during DRC's deadliest ever outbreak as an official was beaten to death for defending health policies. Lord, that is serious. The government of Jamaica announced the official completion of the Jamaica Cybersecurity Standards Framework. The island faced over $109 million attempted cyber attacks since 2022. We also had it here at Radio Jamaica. A couple months ago, we were attacked cyberly. Mm-hmm. A $1.5 billion IDB-backed program is underway to establish new cyber

0: laws. Yes, sirree. All right. And I think the state refinery Petrojam announced an immediate drop in retail gas and diesel prices, providing relief to domestic motorists starting October 1. Yesterday, you have Thursdays when the gas price go up or down, and today it's going down. Last week it went up, man, but it's going down today. All right, so basically that's what's happening around the world. Let me see. That's what's happening around the world. Can I jump over here? Let me see what's happening here. Okay, let me see if I can get this and see. Okay, and see what's happening in Jamaica. Hold on. There was some fight at some football match. I think I glimpsed something. Is it Charlie Smith and some other people were playing and some fight broke out? Vauxhall. Oh boy, I don't know. The Caribbean Week of Agriculture is in the final stages. Of course, they wrap things up on Friday, and we're getting lots of coverage courtesy of our very own farm queen, Althea McKenzie. You listen to her in the mornings, you'll hear all that's happening on when it comes on to farming. Yes, where is it? Labor and healthcare strain. The Jamaica Medical Doctors Association, JMDA, has issued an official October 2 deadline to the government demanding an urgent resolution over ongoing overtime pay disputes. So, by just putting on a plan to get sick, don't sick anytime between now and next week. Doctors might go on strike. And the 43 specialists we get from Ghana, I don't think they can stretch so far. You understand? We are supposed to get about 400 in total between Ghana and all the areas, the Philippines and India. So if anybody, if you're not going to get sick, not get anything serious, look a cold, you can boil a little bush, I don't feel better, a little headache, but don't get anything serious. Don't get no serious sickness, because doctor might go on strike. I just put it on notice, because at the end of the day, when you go and go hospital and say, when I can't get a doctor, I'm telling you from now, don't get sick. Doctors might go on strike. Okay, then. Don't need anything with Cersei. I'm busy, can't help. You ever drink busy? If that thing too strong, it poison you too, you know. Busy is good for poison, but it can also poison you. You know that? You never know that. No, you know. If the date on the poison bottle expired, it's still poisonous? If the poison expired, is it still deadly?
1: Yeah.
0: Oh, you know.
1: Because it
0: expired. Oh, so once it expired, no good. That means it can't, you're not in a good. Oh, World Travel Week, Jamaica 2026. No wonder. Who was at Sandals? Who was it? Was it Dr. Taylor? Were they at some Sandals, some resort? They never stay over. Oh, praise Jesus. I don't like when they stay over. I don't like when they go to hotel and stay over. Worse like when they stay. And it's not because I'm a bad mind. It's not, but no, it's not bad mind, bad mind. They must come back home to them family. You understand? Why would you want to stay at Sandals? Why? When you finish work? Why would Dr. Taylor want to stay at Sandals?
1: Why do you want to stay at Sandals?
0: Me? Why I want to stay? Because I'm not a doctor. I need the rest. October, World Travel Week, October 10 to 15. Oh, so I must travel the world between then. All right, listeners, if you don't hear me between the 10th of October and the 15th, I am traveling, okay? The world. Grenada general election speculation. Grenada's ruling National Democratic Congress, NDC, led by Prime Minister Dickon Mitchell, announced it will officially unveil all 15 of its political candidates on October 4, fueling local speculation that a general election could be called before the end of the year. Only 15 candidates? All right, not bad. All right, in CONCACAF National League, St. Lucia secured an emphatic 5-2 win over Bermuda, while Barbados experienced a late stoppage time heart

break against Guadeloupe. And at the 46th Chess Olympiad, Cuba led the Caribbean standings, finishing 61st in the open section, followed further down by Barbados and Jamaica. Caribbean diaspora communities are gearing up for the massive Miami Carnival. What? October 3 to 11, highlighting a strong multi-generational turnout from the Caribbean women celebrating cultural heritage. And I hope to behave myself and don't shoot it up and stab it up like what they did with the Brooklyn street parade the other day. All right, so that's good. Carnival in Miami. All right, and then as I mentioned earlier on, something else. Where was it? Where? Let me see if I can find it. Okay, done beholding coach, not worried. Good stuff. That's my people, that's my place. And where is the story? I'm trying to. Okay, where is it? To get that story with the clash, I'd have to go to sports, right? Okay, good. Right here, right here, right here. Charlie Coach concerned for okay, for community's image after fracas. Charlie Smith coach Eugene Williams is concerned that a post-match incident during a Walker Cup game against Vauxhall on Tuesday could reflect poorly on a community that has worked hard to improve its image. The incident, which included physical clashes between supporters from both teams, occurred after the teams played to a 1-1 draw and Vauxhall secured a 5-4 win on penalties. Scenes from the incident circulated on social media, but Williams believes the footage presented a misleading picture of what really transpired. We are leading 1-0 up at the 85th minute. The referee made a decision for Vauxhall penalty, which the assistant referee called him to wave it off. The ref was still pointing to the spot and people started coming onto the field. The ref then called his assistant and the decision was taken. No penalty. From there, a video of everything was sent in the schoolboy football group. Then I heard them say shots were fired and I wondered where. Yeah, you see, and that's what I think. A lot of people, they're not there to preserve anything or to prevent. They're just there to fuel things and to video and to gain likes and all these kind of stuff, you know. But we want to ensure, and spectators, when they go match, you must just calm down. Somebody got to win, somebody got to lose. And the referees are human beings. They can make a mistake, you know, a bad call. And they don't have IVR or VRA or whatever you call it at these matches. Only at World Cup. You know, when the computer, you can go and look on the computer and then play it back 40, 17 times and different angles. And you see what really happened. They don't have those things at Walker Cup. Okay then. So now if you see the linesman and the referee, then I don't even know if they have on glasses like me if we really get a good look at what really go on. And you know, almost calm down, man. Calm down. Everything we can fight it out, so you know. And when you see the youngsters doing good, we want to be there to cheer them on and encourage them, but don't get in the way and cause any problem. All right. What's happening in Done Beholding? Despite losing their opening three matches of the season, Jamaica Premier League, Done Beholding FC head coach Alex Thomas says he still has the full support of the club's management. The St. Catherine-based club, who were beaten 2-1 by Mount Pleasant Academy at home on Sunday, are second from bottom in the 14-team table with no points from the three matches. They have conceded 7 goals whilst scoring just 1. Done beholding. What not go on with, man? Come on, come on, come on, come on, come on. You ever carry Done beholding, you know? Brayton carry Done beholding, them only carry Brayton. I saw it go. You understand me? So I hope they will bounce back and things will look more promising for them. Okay, Miss Bueller, Reynolds, Robert Green, Tamara Gordon, good morning. Joyce in UK, good morning. The truth will come out. Just wait a bit. Your instinct is right. There is something that's missing from the puzzle. Yeah, I think so. I think so. I think there's something missing. Yes, Uncle Martin, my mother was blind and my niece leaves a month-old baby on the blind woman and gone on a beach trip, staying overnight
if me and

0: my daughter didn't turn up, that baby would die. But she's dead now. Who dead? The baby or the mother? Some young women don't have any heart. Them bitter. That is true. They're not thinking. They're just not thinking. You don't leave a baby, and gone, you know. Angie locked in. Yes. The story about this woman, Tennessee Detrow, they're saying that she. I'm wondering if this is true, because I saw it. There was a stay in the execution where they're going to execute this woman. First woman to be executed in Tennessee for the power in 200 years. But Tennessee's death row inmate Krista Pike, still alive after failed execution attempt. I've never heard of this, but it is said that she's still breathing after two lethal injection.
1: Unconscious but there's still a heartbeat.
0: She's unconscious but still a heartbeat. So not strong enough then. And you know, say if she survived that, she walk free though. You know that. And they say, man, we're born for drone, can't hang, you know. Yeah, man, that's what I said, Jamaica. Man, born for drone, can't hang. And, you know, I even think that, but you can't even say it. You don't even know. Because a life is a life. And as much as she did the crime when she was 18, I think 32 years later, that would be enough punishment, you know, because all of her teenage and adolescent years and everything, you know, should have learned a lesson, you know? That's another thing. Because she might come out worse than she's going, you know? And so for the 30-odd years I'm behind here, oh, somebody's going to pay and kill somebody else, you know? But, whoa, this is, oh boy, as I said, two wrongs don't make a white. In the case, you hear about the oh, Jesus, boy. Let me leave it alone, huh? Because we might have Chinese listening. But let you know, you just talking about the when it's a two wrongs don't make a white. Okay, leave it. You're young, I forgot. Even though your birthday is this month, you're still young. There's something. I'm wondering if this is really what happened. Well, good for her if she survived two lethal injections. All right, but would it have any effect on her though, in terms of, you know, physically, would in damage any of her organs or whatever, or just a matter of time for it really kick in? But I think wasn't she who asked for the firing squad? I think she was the one who said she wanted an all female firing squad, you know, to take her out, not the lethal injection. I tell you, listeners, you can call 926-2178, 926-7615, 926-8631, because I know you all want to talk, so you can call. But I just had to share those stuff with you, because things do happen. Okay. Yes, but I'm at work. Okay. If you hear some media upon the radio, how you want to carry the coffee come a Britain? No more of the coffee. Wake up, Karen. Wake up. Okay, good morning.
2: Good morning, Samantha.
0: Happy.

0: Wow, how do you feel to be how does it feel to be 88?
1: I'm feeling good.
0: You're feeling
1: God
0: good?
1: Is good.
0: God is good. 88. Wow.
1: And Samantha, today is my granddaughter's birthday too. But
0: and you're
1: she's not in Jamaica. She's away in Canada.
0: So how old is your granddaughter? She not reach 88 though.
1: Oh man.
0: Wow.
1: Morning.
0: I am doing good, and I'm happy to hear your voice, you know, at 88. Not many live to be your age, you know, so when you get to this milestone, it's a lot to give God thanks for.
1: Yes, I have a lot.
0: Yes.
1: I'm happy. God is good to me.
0: Mm-hmm.
1: And the children, them and grandchildren, them, they take best care of me.
0: That is good. That
1: and
0: is...
1: I am strong in body, just because I did broken hip, but I am strong.
0: Oh, your hip out of socket.
1: It's all right.
0: It's all right.
1: Yes, because that's how I wasn't going, but I'm walking.
0: Mm-hmm.
1: Wash my clothes, I do everything. I'm happy.
0: What you saying? You cook too?
1: Yes, I do everything.
0: You do everything. Nice, Miss Stella.
1: I'm not weak, I'm strong.
0: You are strong in the Lord, of course. You are strong.
1: Because I believe in God, you know.
0: Mm-hmm. 88. That is good. Well, we wish you all the best on this your birthday. And I know your family, your children and grandchildren and great grand, if you have any, will make it real special for you.
1: I'm about 30 grandchildren. I have great grand and I have great great. I have one great grand. He's 4 years old now.
0: Oh my goodness. You're doing good, man.
1: I'm blessed.
0: You are blessed and highly favored and flavored.
1: And listen, there are 12 of us, and I am the only one alive out of my mother's 12 children.
0: Out of the 12, are you one alive?
1: Yeah, mom, so it must be a reason why I'm here.
0: Oh, my goodness. All of them gone before you?
1: Everyone, I'm only one alive.
0: Oh, my, you're trying to dead, you know?
1: It's a must.
0: No, man, you can't leave us at all. You have to stay. All of them gone leave you. You have to stay,
1: no,
0: man.
1: Sure.
0: You have to stay.
1: It must be a reason, don't it?
0: It is a reason, and we're happy for you. The Bible promised, the Lord promises us 70 and by reason of strength and grace, you get extension. So right now, you're living by grace, eh?
1: And you remember my song, though?
0: Which one? Which one you want?
1: I would have the Savior with me.
0: I must have the Savior with me, for I dare not walk
1: alone.
0: I must feel His presence near me, and His arms around me thrown. Then my soul shall fear no ill. Let Him lead me where He will. I will go without my mother and His footsteps. I mean, not my mother. I will go without a murmur, and His footsteps follow still. That's my favorite hymn to you, know.
1: Yes. And then, Mr. Markland,
0: you see
1: Psalm 23rd.
0: The 23rd Psalm. The Lord is my shepherd, I see what I want.
1: Yeah. This verse is said, I will fear no evil.
0: Mm-mm. No dopey, no demon.
1: Right. So,
0: awesome.
1: I'm giving God thanks. I don't know how long I'll be here. But
0: no, man, you'll be here a long time.
1: I'm happy this morning. I'm happy.
0: Yes. That is good.
1: Thank you, Mr. Markland.
0: You're welcome. Enjoy your birthday.
1: Now.
0: All right. And leave a piece of the cake for me, your church sister.
1: Yes.
0: All right. And I'm not going to get nothing too strong.
1: No, I don't drink anything strong.
0: At your age, all you must get is grape juice and malt. You don't want no Hennessy. And you don't want no Moscato.
1: No.
0: Just
1: the
0: sparkling grape juice.
1: Yes.
0: Okay.
1: I love the natural juice.
0: Yes, man.
1: Guava juice with the carrot.
0: There you go. Nothing too strong.
1: A piece of ginger.
0: There you go.
1: Yes.
0: You get anything
1: and
0: too?
1: Soup.
0: You get anything too?
1: Soup.
0: You get anything too strong? Or the whole hip gone?
1: No, I'm not drinking anything strong.
0: Praise the Lord Jesus. All right, church sister.
1: Love you too.
0: So love you too. All right.
1: Have a good morning now.
0: Will do. All
1: I
0: right.
1: I met your cousin at the clinic last week when I went to clinic, you know. I met another cousin.
0: That is good.
1: Yeah. She named Shirley. That is your sister, your married cousin.
0: Eh? Tell cousin Shirley how different when you see her again.
1: Yes, I will.
0: All right.
1: Yes.
0: Good.
1: Thank you.
0: You're welcome. You're welcome, Miss Stella. Good morning. Hello.
2: Morning, Marklin.
0: Uh-huh. What's up?
2: Yeah. I think about the lady that she killed her three children in America.
0: When that happened?
2: Yeah, man. Recently, you know, post-mortem.
0: Oh, yes. And there was a mistrial, and like she might walk free, you know.
2: Yeah.
0: Mm-hmm. Like she might, because they don't let the judge go, gonna do a retrial or watch it.
2: Yeah, but, go ahead.
0: Yeah, man, go ahead.
2: Yeah, I believe, you know, she should get some time.

0: you know, because if you kill one, but as for them,
1: she not mentally here. They, you see, that's why they have lawyers, you know. That's why they have lawyers to plead them case.
0: That like a beautiful thing, man.
1: Yeah, that's what I'm saying. When you kill one, something must chickpea in. Because exactly. You don't kill all of them one time. You kill them one by one. So when you do something to one, it must, and then she also attempted to kill herself first, you know. And then her reasoning for not killing herself is that she don't want her kids to live without her mother. That makes sense to you?
0: That makes no sense. So crazy. That's crazy.
1: Mm.
0: But that lady, who say, she'll leave her child and gone without blind her grandmother.
1: Mm.
0: That's great. Well, some people, you know, they just have fun.
1: I know. But it happens here, you know. You have some careless woman, careless girls out here too, you know. Careless and, in Jamaica we say careless and worthless. They will leave their kids just for go have fun a party. And when house burned down now because them bridge light. And then most of them bridge light candle and all these things. House burned up and then come and ball. Like they're saints, you know. So these things do happen.
0: Mm-hmm. All the while, and you should still leave her.
1: Yep.
0: So that's crazy.
1: It happens. But I just think I could be wrong, but I just think that there's something else where this story is concerned with this girl in Miami. I'm not taking up for her because what she did was wrong, but I think there's more to the story.
0: Yeah, but in America, there are a lot of different, you know, maybe if the father is forced and going, maybe in lockup, so
1: I hear that people saying that, you know, maybe if he had gone in, they would have charged him for abduction. But no, but if as a father, I'm not sure how many of the kids are his. As a father, if you drive by the apartment and you hear just the television and the kids, I'm saying, hearing the kids and the TV doesn't mean that there's no adult there. Because exactly. At the time when you hear the kids, maybe the kids are just, they're talking, the adult doesn't need to say anything. So for you to call the police or to say you only hear kids and television,
0: maybe the neighbor told him, but he said
1: no, what he said is that he saw her posting stuff on social media.
0: Okay.
1: You understand me? And then somebody text me and said maybe him here say she gone with another man or the other baby father. So him getting her feelings no one can. This one is just so
0: that's crazy.
1: Yeah. One of those things, you know.
0: Yeah, I want to wish I'm still at all the best, you know.
1: Yes, 88. Yes.
0: Man, coming from John, you know, yeah, man. Wish her all the best. 88, she's going strong.
1: She's going good. She's very strong.
0: Yes.
1: Call every morning and request our Buju Bantan. They think so she's a church sister.
0: Yes. She's a
1: Buju
0: now.
1: Buju, yes. She'll go on, man. All right, thanks.
0: Man.
1: Yes, John. Thanks.
0: All right,
1: let me jump over here. Good morning. Okay, Miss Stella, lots of birthday greetings coming in for you. Now, Miss G in Portman says, tell Miss Stella happy birthday. I wish, who is this now? Baby D says happy birthday to Miss Stella. Good morning. Yeah.
2: You remember any number Miguel last night, a 46, 3 year and a 64, a 46.
1: Okay, hold on there. You just realized you gave me the wrong number.
2: One number wrong.
1: Yeah, what me a walk with paper like where name? Where's Sunday man name? Ralston. Hey Ralston, I have one book there, see?
2: I just got one too.
1: Oh, I just have one too.
2: Yeah.
1: Come again, which are the number the last? Which one is? What is it?
2: 46.
1: It's not 45.
2: No, 45 or 46.
1: All right. Me fix that one there. So, okay.
2: Can you say you're saying something?
1: Is that a good thing you call and correct me?
2: Yeah, all right.
1: I go to the wrong person. I'm going to tell you something,
2: Senina. I'm going to call you back, but you know what happened?
1: Mm-hmm.
2: If you don't answer phone, you must learn.

0: answer for the people them.
1: Which people them? Which people them?
0: If it were a switchboard, Mr. B.
1: Oh, no, nobody know the switchboard after hours, you know. I'm me one day here.
0: I was a minute call back for correct, yeah, Mr.
1: Okay. I'm a producer and I answer phone after hours.
0: All right.
1: Only here, so they must tell the switchboard, they must answer phone here. Only when people calling now, what the number, switchboard number? 926-1100. And they must answer phone. I'm going to talk to Miss, you meet Miss Fitters yet? I'm going to talk to Shawnee. Fit. I'm going to tell her, so they're not answering the switchboard. Now, who would be answering the switchboard this time of morning? Oh, God. Morning. Hello?
2: Martin.
1: Yes?
2: Yes, Martin. Morning.
1: Morning.
2: I'm big up Stella.
1: Yes.
2: Yeah, man. Stella, big up yourself.
1: Good.
2: Friend from who will be a friend from us.
1: Yes.
2: If you remember me.
1: Okay.
2: Yeah, big up yourself. Happy birthday.
1: That's right.
2: Like your mother.
1: There you go. All right. Thanks for calling.
2: All right.
1: 94, good morning. Okay. Yeah, so Miss Stella celebrating her 88th birthday today. And we celebrate her right here inside Diaspora Day. I remember I spoke to you about Kip Rich. Dancehall artist Kip Rich. Would you guys have anything over here with him? Because I know some of him, something them might can't don't fit in this catalog over here, so you know. Oh, I see something say assurance. That might be the safest thing right now. But yeah, Kip Rich. Listen to Kip Rich, the reggae artist Kip Rich. Here in January of this year, 2026, Kip Rich and his partner Kizzy Don lost their newborn daughter Miracle, who was born prematurely in Colombia. Really? Colombia? The girl is from Colombia? The mother's from Colombia? So what am I going to do a Colombia? Kipo, when you for talk here? Got one thing going to Colombia, you know. She died on January 29 at about 2 weeks old after receiving medical treatment. Then October 14, 2026, his father, Magnus Lloyd Plunkett, affectionately called Mr. Chin, died suddenly on August 14. At the age of 72, he had been battling kidney problems and was found unresponsive at home before being taken to the hospital. Then September 29, just last month, just last week, not even last week, this week, his 98-year-old grandmother, Leela Williams, died at the Lindsay Hospital after complications following an IV treatment. She helped raise Kip Rich and remained one of his biggest supporters, keeping his picture in her room and even taking a pillow with his image to the hospital. Oh my, at 98, eh? That's long. And then now, two funerals to plan weeks apart. Kip Rich is now preparing for his father's funeral. Oh, I'm not buried yet. Scheduled for October 18, while also mourning his grandmother, just 46 days separated his father's and grandmother's death, leaving him to face two funerals in a short period and describing 2026 as one of the roughest years of his life. I haven't seen him in a while, but I've got to reach out to Kipo. Yeah, this is a lot. Your child, your father,

0: girls. That's for the girls. You don't need nobody for it, you know. Tell us you look good. But oh, is him sing the you know the song of him say the telephone match of him life? I am singing the song there. Keep it, yeah. This telephone thing. I tell much of him life, may I tell you. Kipo, good morning to you. Yes, sir. I can't take no chance with Kiprich theme song I mean, about the telephone. I'm not going to further with Kiprich. Yes, listeners, good morning to you. Good morning. Hello?
1: Hello, Mr. Roger.
0: Mr. Who?
1: Hello, Mr. Action.
0: Oh, Docker, I listen to me. Roger, listen. No me you follow to them.
1: You're not calling me.
0: Me
1: your friend.
0: No, mm-hmm. You just call me. The worst thing you can do, you know, mm-hmm. is call another man's name, man's name, you know, call a woman another woman name, you know. You know that?
1: Okay.
0: You want your partner vexed with you, you call mm-hmm. him another man's name. Hey, problem. Huh? Mm-hmm. Me go call him mm-hmm. Stella, and you go say, who name Stella? Oh, is she? So you come and call me Roger. Who is Roger? Hey, what's up? What's happening?
1: Nothing. I just we have one floor, you see?
0: You have one floor?
1: Yes, but it's a gone in.
0: Hold up, me not understand. You have one floor and the bottom gone in?
1: Floor, but the start, the floor in my house.
0: Uh-huh.
1: Yeah, but it's on the bottom. It's dirt, so you know,
0: the floor don't have any bottom. Oh, you mean the floor? It's yeah. not sealed. It's not
1: yeah,
0: tiled.
1: Right.
0: Oh, yeah. Okay. Yeah. You don't cast it. Okay.
1: No.
0: So I
1: have two bags of cement and a tin of paint. Cause it's too stressful. It can't walk funny. So I have two bags of cement and a tin of paint.
0: Where you calling from?
1: Kitchen town.
0: Oh, you're the same one with the door?
1: Mm-hmm, right.
0: Oh, my. I tell you, we're trying. I'm a producer. Try.
1: Mm-hmm.
0: But not a thing. Everybody called and said, them with this and them with that. But, oh, boy. Hold on. Let me take back your information because it's just crazy. It's not that we don't try, but there are those who will say, yeah, and then when time come, then answer them phone. Hold on. Mm-hmm. Okay.

0: hold on here. Let me do this. Oh, I'll do this. Yeah.
1: Hold on.
0: Where is? Then go back to this beautiful song by Kip Rich
1: and do this. Hold on.

0: Kids in town, call you. You can call me back because I'm trying to get you, but I'm not getting you. If you hang up on me or whatever. All right, listeners, yes, feel free to call 926-2178, 926-7615, 926-8631. Good morning.
1: Hi, Mark.
0: Yes.
1: What's going on, man?
0: Today is International Coffee Day, you know.
1: Whoa.
0: Yeah, I'm a thing. Say so you don't bring one bag of coffee or something down here. Let me drink some coffee in the morning. Well, no, you're supposed to know what's going on, man. A coffee time.
1: Yes. Can we really make you get a nice drink of coffee, you know?
0: Well, we can drink coffee after today, too, so never too late.
1: Yeah, sometime in the month here, man. Come
0: yeah.
1: The real one from Norman Washington Grant, you know? Yeah, cause I really would like to. The factory really produce some nice stuff, you know, man.
0: Right. I know him quite well, and him know me quite well, you know. If you tell him, say you want coffee for Markland or RJR, he will link you up, man.
1: Yeah, man, you know, say coming like him growing, man. Yeah, man. Well, I mean, like, how you control the program, and you just make the place just feel nice. The
0: place feel nice?
1: Yeah.
0: That is like good.
1: Me like your movement site, man.
0: Okay.
1: Yeah, man.
0: Okay.
1: Yeah, man. Me just like how you can. You just nice up the place.
0: Okay. Thank you, man.
1: Yeah.
0: Okay.
1: Yeah, man. Me not even have nothing to sell this evening.
0: All right. No problem. But me respect the call still, yeah?
1: Yeah, man. Big up yourself, man.
0: All right. So, me look out for the coffee now, you know? Yes, man. Me look out. So by the 31st of October, must get coffee.
1: All right. I will try my best, man.
0: All right, Rasta, man.
1: Yeah, man.
0: All right.
1: I'm big up the lady where we turn our 80 years.
0: Yes, Miss Stella.
1: Yeah, man. Tell her some love greetings from the coffee, man.
0: All right, Michael. Thank you.
1: All right, man. Take care of yourself. Can't no say I'm enough. No one
0: wants
1: to say something, so...
0: Yes. Thank you, Sir Michael.
1: Yes.
0: All right. From Peaches, a.k.a. Miss Davis, May Day in Manchester. Happy birthday to Miss Stella at 88 years old. Miss Stella certainly got her groove back. Yes, keep it going, Miss Stella. And, what is this now? International Coffee Day and National Cocoa Day. We remain committed to supporting the development of coffee and cocoa industries. Words coming in from Floyd Green. And of course, in recognition of International Coffee Day and National Cocoa Day, the Jamaica Agricultural Commodities Regulatory Authority, JACRA, celebrates the people whose dedication, resilience, and hard work bring Jamaica's coffee and cocoa from the field to the local international markets. This year's International Coffee Day theme, Celebrating Coffee, honoring the people behind every cup, reminds us that every cup of Jamaican coffee represents more than quality product. It reflects the commitment of our farmers, processors, exporters, buyers, industry partners, and government who continue to build and strengthen these important sectors. Yes, great going. Yes, Coffee Day. And our coffee, you know, Japan, they import lots of our coffee. And our coffee is served over in Buckingham Palace. I'm not sure now, like, oh, with the pun in case for reparation, if they still a drink of coffee. I don't know. But then, even in Buckingham Palace, King Charles III is having our coffee. As I said, not sure if they're having it still since the whole reparation argument, but who knows?

0: One, tell me what's going on your end, no?
1: They're light on easy, you know.
0: You're light on easy?
1: Yeah, man, I'm on my wheelchair.
0: Okay.
1: Yeah, man.

0: know, better days now coming.
1: No,
0: now,
1: man, you can't talk to man. You have to speak it into being, you know. Better days. You ever hear the song Better Days Are Coming by and by?
0: About 28 years now,
1: my cousin, you know, yeah, sir. But as much as you're in the wheelchair and you're crippled, that doesn't mean that better days can't come. You might not be able to walk, but hey, life is not lost. Life is not gone, you know. There are many right now. Huh?
0: Me not know what for credit, so we talk one next
1: time. All right, my brother. Hang on in there, yeah? 94, good morning.
2: Mr. Martin, good morning.
1: Yeah.
2: Some of your lines not working.
1: Some of my lines?
2: No, yeah, man. The three lines on the radio.
1: All of them are work.
2: Martin,
1: Then the one you talk for now?
2: Yes, but then 15 to the past 10 minutes, every time it ring, I even before Miss Stella, it ring. But anyhow, what I call about, you not support Portmore. Look how far down the world it is from Portmore, man. Portmore on your side, you know.
1: Portmore is as far east as Gregory Park to as far with the west as Helsha. Portmore is all that area, all the communities in Portmore. When I talk about Dunbuy Holding, because yeah. Dunbuy Holding is old Britain's neighbor.
2: Yeah, but the back of Ferdinita Park,
1: back of Ferdinita Park is old Britain. And from old Britain we go to Saltpan, and from Saltpan to Dunbuy Holding.
2: Coming from up on the main road, right? To go down at 6 East. As you pass, which part you come from? As you left out before you reach East End. Now the back of Portmore, now they don't play, man. But anyhow, let me ask you something. You mentioned about the lady. What them supposed to execute my lethal word. You see, what surprises me is the American, you know, because remember the Pastor Morgan business, when they appeal to the Privy Council, you know, and last they appeal, they said over 5 years, you know, inhuman punishment. And they appeal to the American civil service rights business, you know, and them stop cast having to up in a Jamaica, you know, because when the Privy Council didn't work here, the lawyer, them, wait until appeal to the American business and then stop the killing. That's why Pastor Morgan them free, right? So it surprises me now, 32 years the lady in Japan death row and then decide to execute her.
1: Well, in most cases, when there's an execution, there's always a stay of execution. It's like at the last minute, the last day, the last week. So yeah. They always come up with something. The lawyers always find some loophole or some missing information before there. And then there's a stay of execution until they sort things out. And then I know there was a stay of execution up to Tuesday or one of them days. So I'm surprised hearing this story. I'm not sure if how true it is that she got two lethal injections and still her heart still beating.
2: What I'm saying, you remember Pastor Morgan?
1: No, me no go so far back.
2: When there was as a matter of fact, a couple of years ago, you know, they appeal because they released them from prison because they were appealed. They killed two guys on a Central Big Lane, right?
1: Mm-hmm.
2: And them sent them to end. And them appealed to the United UK Privy Council. Last year appeal.
1: Mm-hmm.
2: And around a couple weeks or months before them appeal, before them end, right? Mm-hmm. Them appeal to American, like equivalent to the Privy Council, right? And they said, over a period of time, I think it was 7 years or stuff like that. Them said, it was, you know, 7 years or 8 years inside and the metro was inhuman. And that's why I say there was the next person who was supposed to execute, you know. So every time the government, because I mean, this is in the book, you know.
1: Mm-hmm.
2: So every time the Jamaica government, whichever government decides to end them,

0: them can't pay to the Privy Council and the UK business, and then they pay a certain amount of time. Yeah, we'll find that thing now, Mr. Martland. You see, everybody talk about people call all the while for radio and discuss certain politics, which regardless of each party. Now, if you don't decide to vote or something, when you vote, man, who you going to go to? Eh? If you not interested in a government, vote for in the government, whether PNC or Labour, you not vote, and you're business in politics. Who going to run the country? When your road gone bad, and when your garbage is up there, who going to do? Not most government.
1: Yep.
0: So I can understand. You call, people call and discuss certain things, and you discuss and say, you know what, that, right? Because people call all the while, and the music you want. Make the musician them collect the rubbish, make them fix your road and them something, and government do. And if you don't vote in the government, it's absolutely no way you can do. No privacy, not get up and fix the road them. So when people talk about people that call where politics is concerned, you don't get involved.
1: Are you the mature word pan, don't it?
0: Not even me, Miss Lucia, everybody, Marcia and them something. They talk about politics and whatever the case with me and Salah and them and them. So who wants to fix the road? And that's me, I ask them.
1: Okay. All right. Well, no worry about them. You call and talk as much as you want, because we know which side you're talking for.
0: By the way, whenever you talk to Sonny Books, right? Ask him, because when Kenneth, he was on a program, I used to call him Thursday night time. He was a senior and then he turned Christian. And all of a sudden, we don't know why they run the motel.
1: Come again. Who was a sinner?
0: Sonny Books.
1: Was a sinner?
0: And then he got direct, he stopped called for the program, you know, where music was concerned, you know, church business.
1: Okay.
0: And so, now he's gone back and request for music, so we want to
1: know. So where is it? Him now requesting the gospel, so it's all like in backslide. Sonny Brooks, Sir P, wonder if you backslide.
0: Why then get him out of that church?
1: Cool. Oh, then get him out of that church?
0: Yeah,
1: cool. Okay. I tell you, story come. Sonny Brooks, in your car, make sure you request a gospel, because it sounds like, say, I never know this about him, you know, so he was an ex-policeman, but never know, so you're a Christian. Because then say, you know, request no gospel, it sounds like you're backslide. okay, listeners, hear what I'm getting out, coming out of BBC, U.S. death row inmate Krista Pike, taken to hospital after surviving two lethal injections, says her lawyer. Tennessee death row inmate Krista Pike has been taken to hospital after her heart was still beating following two lethal injections during her execution, her lawyer says. Her lawyer says her legal team filed an emergency motion to halt the conviction murder's execution as it was happening, saying Ms. Pike has lost consciousness and still has a heartbeat and is audibly snoring. One of her attorneys told the BBC that Pike 50 was being provided life-saving measures in hospitals after two syringes of the lethal injection had been administered. Pike was sentenced to death in 1996 for the murder of 19-year-old Colleen Slemmer. Now, what happens if an execution fails? Now, when an execution fails, the inmate is not set free. Wow, I thought they walk free now. Not set free, and the state keeps the legal right to carry out the death sentence. Oh, so it's okay. So as much as the heart to beat, they're still going to make it stop. Medical treatment, if the inmate is still alive or hurt, they receive medical care or are taken to the hospital. For example, after a failed lethal injection attempt in Tennessee, the inmate was sent to an off-site medical facility. The inmate goes back to death row confinement. They do not walk free because the court order requires the full punishment of death. Defense lawyers often file emergency appeals. They argue that trying to execute someone a second time violates constitutional protections

0: They argued that trying to execute someone a second time violates constitutional protections against cruel and unusual punishment. Courts usually, it happened, never happened, then she just get to walk free.
1: Mm-mm. Wow. Miss Pike? Okay, then. Well, I guess we'll hear more in days to come if her heart is still beating.
0: Wow. Okay. You know, say two persons stop. Okay, let me Jacko, leave me alone. Yeah. Okay, listeners, we're changing gears a little bit. Let's see where are we? We are going over to the UK. Yes, we are going over to the UK because they're having something big over there on Sunday. Is it Sunday? Yes, they're having something there on Sunday. And we're going to be talking to the CEO and founder of BBF, the Black British Book Festival, in just a moment. Stick and stay with me, listeners. I'll come right back to you after these messages. Hold on. Wow.
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0: All righty, listeners, we are still here with you inside Diaspora Daybreak on Radio Jamaica 94 FM. And listeners, you know, we're always connecting with our people at home and abroad. So at 1:36 in Jamaica, it is 7:36 over there in the UK. And that's where we find the CEO of the Black British Book Festival, CEO and founder, Ms. Selina Brown. Selina Brown, good morning to you, Selina. How are you doing this morning?
1: How are you?
0: Hold on. I think I have too many things going on at the same time. So let me get rid of this and see if I hear you again. Are you there now?
1: Yes, I can hear you. How are you?
0: I am doing good. Thanks. How are you doing?
1: I'm amazing. I'm really good. Thank you for asking.
0: That is good. Good to know that you

0: are doing good at 7:36. It is also International Coffee Day, so I do hope you have a coffee. You're having a coffee
1: not
0: now,
1: yet,
0: or if not,
1: I'll definitely be having one later.
0: You have one
1: definitely.
0: Later.
1: Yes.
0: Sounds good. Sounds good. So, talk to us about the inspiration as it relates to, you know, putting together and forming this Black British Book Festival.
1: Yeah, well, I started the festival in 2020 mm-hmm. with my own savings.
0: Okay.
1: I'm actually a children's author myself. So what happened at the time is that I self-published my first book called
0: okay.
1: Nina the Green Juice.
0: Okay.
1: And what it was is that I was trying to get distribution for the book in the industry, the publishing industry. And somebody told me that my book wouldn't sell
0: wow.
1: because it had a Black girl on the cover.
0: Crazy.
1: This was in 2020.
0: Wow.
1: And so I spoke to other Black authors and they were like, and I was like, does this happen all the time? Have you experienced this? You know? And yeah, the general consensus was there's a lot of challenges in the industry for, you know, authors of colour.
0: Mm-hmm.
1: And so in direct response to that, I started the Black British Book Festival. It's now the largest Black literature festival in the whole of the UK. And our flagship event is happening this Sunday at the Barbican Centre in London, where we'll see over 6,000 people
0: what?
1: Come together, yeah, for one day to celebrate Black literature.
0: Oh, my goodness. Over 6,000. And you
1: yes,
0: started
1: sir.
0: Back, you started 6 years ago. So it's your yes, sixth sir. Staging. It's starting in
1: yes,
0: 2020,
1: sir.
0: So now 2026. When you look back at the festival, you had any idea, any inclination that you'd be putting so many people in one space?
1: No, it was you know, like the Jamaican saying, "I was trying a thing, man."
0: Yeah, try something.
1: Try a thing. Try a thing.
0: And it just bust out.
1: I'm not gonna lie.
0: Oh my goodness.
1: I'm not gonna sit here and lie. Mm. I followed my passion. I followed my dream.
0: Yes.
1: I absolutely love books, you know.
0: Right,
1: and
0: right.
1: I just put my all into it. I've actually got 3 children as well.
0: Yes.
1: And so, you know, I just put my all into it and I thought, you know what, Selena? I don't wanna leave this planet with regrets.
0: Mm-hmm.
1: So let me at least try. And so there was a lot of challenges setting it up, you know, in the industry because they just couldn't believe that I could bring this amount of people together. So it was like I had to prove myself a lot, you know, to brands, to sponsors, to say that this is viable, you know, I know this can happen. And 6 years on, I wouldn't even call us a festival anymore. We're now a cultural institution. We go into over 100 schools a year. We go into prisons now. We have 2 libraries in London. We curate for some of the largest festivals around the world. You know, we do international projects. And one of the biggest goals I had was to start an imprint, and we've done that. We've actually partnered with Pan Macmillan to start a collaboration where we'd be printing and publishing our own Black literature.
0: Mm.
1: And so, yeah, and I've got an amazing team of 8 people now, so I'm not doing this alone.
0: Right.
1: And so it's all about just really following your dreams, you know, following your passions and literally trying the thing because you just never know. You just never know.
0: Right. That is just awesome. So you're bringing together authors, readers, creatives, book lovers, and everybody, storytellers, story lovers in one space for this book festival on Sunday, October 4. Tell the listeners and book lovers and authors out there, what can we expect on Sunday, October 4? What will the day look like?
1: It's a very jam-packed day. So within one day, we have over 40 events taking place. And so we have some great headliners, you know, in our theatre, which seats over 1,000 people. And we have the likes of Candice Carty-Williams, Reg 32, Corinne Bailey-Ray, and an amazing poetry shutdown. That's just one of the spaces. We have workshops taking place. We have a marketplace taking place. We have a murder mystery. We have a science experiment. We have a massive children's zone. We have an entertainment stage where we have, like, DJs. You know, we literally turn it into a party as well, you know, because Black people love to party. So you have to have the music, you know. And so it's a really, really big play. We call it a playground because we want people to experience all different types of literature, you know. And our core customer base is people that don't consider themselves readers. So even if you've only got one book at home, or even don't have one book at home, come down, feel the vibe, and just get involved, because you'll definitely find something that you love there.
0: That is just awesome. Is it open to the public? Is it free? Do we have to buy tickets? Do we have to how do we get in?
1: So what it is that we have a VIP pass that gets sold out within like 2 days. So that's gone. That's gone way back in June when that sold out. And then we have a festival pass. So what we try to do is make the festival very accessible. So the pass is only £20, and that, and with that £20, you get access to over 40 events for £20, you know. But then, and so you can get that from the Barbican website. And we only have a few left, to be honest, I'm not going to lie. However, I also understand that £20 is a lot to some people. Mm-hmm. You know what I mean? That could be gas, that can be electric money, that can be school fees. You understand? Mm-hmm. So I understand that not everybody has £20. And so what I've done is created a whole free program of events. So even if you don't have £1 in your pocket, you can still come down and get an amazing experience with loads of free events taking place across the day. And the whole children's zone is free as well, because I believe that literature should be available to all children.
0: That is just awesome. Wow. The Black British Book Festival in its sixth staging, bringing together some 6,000 people, including authors, readers, creatives, and book lovers, to share their powerful stories, happening on Sunday, October 4. The location again?
1: It's the Barbican Centre in London.
0: Barbican Centre in London. And how can we get more information in terms of social media?
1: Yeah, so you can follow me at The Selena Brown across all platforms. And you can also follow the Black British Book Festival, BB Book Festival, across all platforms. And I always say, jump in our DMs as well, man. If you have a question or anything, we have an amazing free network of over 7,000 people for people to join on WhatsApp, where there's a lot of information about the publishing industry. We do online workshops all the time. So even if you're not based in the UK, we can still be of assistance to you.
0: That is just awesome. Congratulations on this major milestone, because not many events last 6 years, and not many events are able to pull 6,000 people together. And here you are doing something, started out single-handedly with your own money, you know, by, you know, doing your own book. And even though they told that, hey, a book with a black girl on it won't get anywhere, look where you are today. Look where you are today. All because you are packed with determination and resilience. And this is the reason we have the sixth staging of the Black British Black Book Festival happening on October 4 at the Barbican Centre right there in London, England. Kudos to you. More success, more blessings.
1: And I just want to add that I get this spirit from my grandmother.
0: Yes.
1: My grandmother was born in Jamaica, in Clarendon, in John's Hall, in a little tiny village. Yeah.
0: Yes.
1: And she came over to the UK when she was 19 years old. Yeah.
0: Yes.
1: By herself to this cold, cold country. And she built a family. She built a legacy. And I am obviously one of her, one of the products of her legacy.
0: Right.
1: And so I saw my grandmother be very unapologetic, very strong and Jamaican to her core. So that's where I get this spirit from, and that's where I get this energy from, my Jamaican grandmother. What? Big up Miss Phyllis.
0: What's her name?
1: Miss Phyllis. He's passed now.
0: Miss Phyllis. Yes, Miss Phyllis. Yeah, Miss Phyllis, spirit and blood in your mind.
1: That's it, man.
0: All right, Selena Brown, thank you for your time. And we say congratulations again on as it relates to your book festival that's happening on Sunday, the Black British Book Festival happening Sunday, October 4, over there at the Barbican Centre in London. Listeners, it's BB Book Festival on social media and Selena Brown on social media. You'll get all the information you need and go on down. Whether you have £20 or not, you can still go on down, take the kids with you, because the kids' village is free of cost. Thank you, Selena, and all the best.
1: Thank
0: and
1: you so
0: again,
1: much.
0: Enjoy your coffee on this year International Coffee Day.
1: I definitely will do. Have a great day. Take care.
0: You too. Blessings. All right, listeners, they have it from Selena over there in London, England. And again, that's how we do it right here inside Diaspora Daybreak. And I see your phone lines. You know, while there's so many things.

0: going on at the same time. And looking at this situation here in Tennessee, it is said that it is the lethal injection procedure is carried out by police officers or prison staff. Why? Because doctors, for obvious reasons, refuse to perform the procedure. So the procedure fails rather, because the person administering the injection was unable to hit the vein. Because you have to really send it in the vein for it to really hit the spot, right? The execution is carried out in front of witnesses who reported that she was screaming, that her arm was burning. So I guess it didn't hit the vein. You know, when you go to give blood, them slap up your hand for find the vein and instead of vein, yeah, and then yeah, because sometimes, you know, when if they hit the vein the right way, when you see the amount of blood that come out, you know, you just say whoa. And if they don't hit the vein, say my vein can't come. Yeah, see there? You have a needle? Yeah, so that's what happened. But I honestly thought that once the execution is failed, then you walk free. And I think that is the reason they don't like hanging, because hanging, your neck can be broken and you're not dead, you know. And they're saying that there's more suffering when in hanging. That is the reason they go for lethal injection or the chair. Now the chair is even worse, because when the turn up the voltage and you start to fry, it don't look good and it don't even smell good. But the lethal injection, they think, is the safest way. But again, it all depends on who's administering it, and it's sad. You know, a Christian or somebody of faith would say, boy, destiny can't, purpose can't die. God have a purpose, God have a plan for her. That's why you should survive it. Well, let's see. Let's see. Wow. I mean, I don't even know what to say. You know, when you look at her walking into the room, it's like she is prepared. She's not smiling, just have a straight face. She don't look sad or anything, just have a straight face, because I guess she get to the point where she is comfortable. She accept the decision that it is death. No, that's what I'm gonna happen to me. But she is, her heart is still beating, so we'll hear more on that one in hours and days, weeks and months to come, as it relates to the failed execution of Krista Pike. Yeah, all right, let's see what happens. Okay, all right, and good morning,
1: Oh, blessing.
0: Rastaman Vibration.
1: This tongue. You and word at the end, you know?
0: Yeah.
1: Read the land. Or go and read the land. Stand up and bless the Lord, the people of his tribe, the black population here in Jamaica and the world. Give thanks to black literature. Yeah? Because me here, the Honorable Empress, they promote black literature in Britain, you know? Well, I remind her, say, in Jamaica here, in 1968, them banned black literature. You're going to prison, you have to hide that. In a Jamaica, you know, you could imagine a country with a black population. You have to hide black literature. If you're going to prison, then the government catch you with it. You're going to prison. You know? So we're living in a serious time. And under a serious system of government to vote for, to rule over we. Think on these things, my honorable people. Why we as black people in Jamaica and the world, we work for the white men, the Chinese, the Indians, and all these nations, and them don't work for it. We know this is something funny. Why we work for the white men, the Chinese men, the Indian, the Syrian, all of these nations, and them don't work for it? That question may ask. We must think on these things and why it is so. You know, are we just merely laborers, draft water and you are a food? a people who bring

0: civilization to the world. And when since we come to this, you know, as Exodus 20, chapter 31 and 31, so we're a people of all manner of workmanship. All manner of workmanship. How we come now, you know, in this position where we're there. And if I thought it was one for the children, you know, because the system of government now empower us as black people. You know, as God becomes sure to we are not jobbers, not beggars, but masters of creation, you know, and all this society produce are just jobbers, you know. The all them produce is just jobbers. You have black professionals across all sectors. Society, and we do have no economic power, you know, that means we are just jobbers and beggars, you know. Under this chattel, to go back and put in this judgment, yeah, you know, because 60% of the nation wealth controlled by 10%, you know, white and mixed race of minority in this country, yeah. And we they are still going to come talk about Jamaica free, in our ignorance, you know. I talk about Jamaica free. We know that Jamaica not free. God and history tell you that our founding father who point us to the strength and pride, the strength and pride of an African sovereignty teach you that in Barna Jamaica, just like any one of us, and plantation Jamaica. And he never find you to England, nor America, nor Canada. He point us to African sovereignty. He say, look to Africa. You know, and we find we talk about Africa, black literature, and we talk about black consciousness in this country. A whole heap of people get high up in their feelings. So we can't see them over the phone when they talk. So we don't know if them black, white, pink, or blue in this judgment, every time we hear them talk, you know, as black people, you know, crab spirit. We don't know if that's true in Jamaica. They educate if you have so much crab. Make we can't unite, you know. Because we say we are labor right and PMP, so there is no unity amongst us as a people, as black people here on the island. We not see hungry one, a fuss and a fight amongst ourselves and a ball every day. Yet, we say, out of many one people, but a one people are suffering this judgment, we can't see. Eh? You not say something?
1: No, man, me listening, man.
0: Eh, we not see hungry one people are suffering black people. From Bible day still now. Lord, God, it's not going too long. Eh?
1: Mm-hmm.
0: It's not going too long, man. So the man say, up in my chariot, we can accomplish what we will. Because we are the first ruling power of our earth, you know. As slavery and colonialization bring us to this. And we there to hold up the white men's judgment system of government. You know? We don't want to return home to Africa with all its natural wealth and resources. Which is the I and I black sons and daughters, born and unborn in the world. We they have a fight that comes off of the white men's table. America, England, remember? One, them pluck out the finger and then drop the mother belly in a slavery. They realize all man are evil. Them done unto it. And we still a tail back of them. Where we are run go in this judgment, the white men no want it. And we no want it then. Why we no want to say? You know? Because they embedded that in our way, you know?
1: Mm-hmm.
0: It come like embedded in our lines from generation to generation in this judgment, yeah. We now break the colonial spell. We now make two little judgment politician guys who sell us out 64 years to a British sovereignty. Have we so weak. We no care about that. And none of them were in a parliament, not even right like none of Uno. Even like someone who talks to us. In this judgment, I only met 60 guys. And we have over 3 million people decide on our destiny. Because now we decide we destiny in Jamaica, and our two white men, Bustamante and Mandry. You know? Because we saw no prefer follow them till we're dead in this judgment. I dead to no one. Yeah? I dead to no one. The man said, you hold to the end, set life and death before us. But you must choose life. You could have let it just fair enough. But in choose what to choose, in to choose life that we might have it

0: a bit more abundantly. So my honorable people, make it choose life, no man. Make it choose life, no black empowerment of ourselves as a people. Because no one now come empower it, you know. All you see them go and they scrape them and scrape for themselves in this judgment.
1: In this judgment. All right, Lloyd.
0: Anyway.
1: Respect.
0: On the way, one upliftment, you know, in Jamaica and the world for us, you know, is our fundamental right, you know, of repatriation.
1: Right.
0: Africa, not reparation. Reparation, that is generalship, you know. Because I don't know so much people talk about reparation, I know. And then say them are Jamaican. No, Jamaican never come from Africa in this judgment, come here, you know, African.
1: All right.
0: You know, not Jamaican, now know what reparation. You know, general.
1: Respect.
0: Anyway, if you could leave it up, you know, man, say better days are coming.
1: Better days are coming, by and by.
0: Yes, sir. Thank
1: respect.
0: You.
1: All right, listeners, and coming out of Barbados, Mayor Motley, Barbadian, says that Barbadian citizenship to be extended to grandchildren and great-grandchildren in the diaspora. The Prime Minister of Barbados, Mayor Motley, reaffirmed her commitment to extend citizenship by descent to grandchildren and great-grandchildren of Barbadians. Speaking in Toronto yesterday at the Barbados Diamond Charity Ball, the PM said, "We are moving to extend citizenship by descent to the grandchildren and great-grandchildren of Bajans. They too must have the choice to come home. So bring the children, bring the grandchildren, let them walk where their grandparents walked. Let them feel the love behind the stories." At the event, more than 800 members of the diaspora, dignitaries, and community leaders gathered in a milestone year as Barbados marked 60 years of independence and 5 as a republic. Wow. So, yes, so Bajans, of course, children, grandchildren, and

mark 60 years of independence and 5 as a republic. Wow. So, yes, so Bajans, of course, grandchildren and great-grandchildren of Bajans can make their way, can become citizens of Barbados. Now, have you seen the story where, and by way, coming out of Trinidad too, government of Trinidad will accord Mighty Sparrow with an official state-assisted funeral. So it means that the state will be assisting with the funeral of Mighty Sparrow. Now, and then the other thing, what I was going to tell you, P. Diddy. It is said that P. Diddy is living life in prison, and he's also being served Jamaican food. Who's serving up? One of his Chef Richie. Chef Richie in Dubai, so cook for a lot of celebrities, you know. Call him and ask him, message him and ask him if it's him cooking for P. Diddy getting Jamaican food. They didn't say if it's oxtail or jerk. But who could? No, why everything I mentioned in Jamaica? Why P. Diddy will be getting Jamaican food? Who will bring box food to get P. Diddy? A Jamaican? My, one of a cartel. Oh my goodness. Oh my goodness. P. Diddy is receiving preferential treatment in behind bars, and it is also said that he's getting Jamaican food. They didn't say if it was oxtail or jerk chicken or stew peas, but it is said that he has received thing there. What do you call it? He has received Jamaican food. All right, the 77th anniversary of the founding of the People's Republic of China. Big celebration they had yesterday. That is just awesome. All righty, keeping it moving. What else happening that, okay. All right, Japan breaks, okay. All right, okay. All right, so we're coming. Oh, whoa. It's that time of the morning where we will play your favorite song. So let your requests be made known, and we'll play those songs for you in just a moment right here on Radio Jamaica inside Diaspora Daybreak. The man in the wheelchair says he wants to hear a Bushman. All right. All right, so let's drop this one, and then I'll take the calls, right?

0: scatter.
1: Oh yeah, let's take some song, some requests here now. Good morning.
2: Yeah, man, Mark.
1: Yes.
2: Yeah, man. Holy Mount Zion, I'm coming home to you, but it's a set of a DJ do it. With yeah, Buju and you have Shaba in it.
1: Okay, let me see if I can find that.
2: Yeah, man.
1: All right, not a problem.
2: Yeah, cool.
1: All righty, 94. Good morning.
3: Morning.
1: Yes.
3: Babylon Queendom by Peter Tosh.
1: Babylon Kingdom.
3: Queendom.
1: Oh, Queen. Oh, Queen.
3: Yeah, Babylon Queendom is falling. You know?
1: Queendom by Peter Tosh. All right, not a problem. 94, good morning.
4: Morning, Mark.
1: Morning, Andre.
4: Blue Side of Lonesome, Jim Reeves.
1: Blue Side?
4: Of Lonesome.
1: Of Lonesome by Jim Reeves?
4: Yes, sir.
1: All right, not a problem. 94, good morning.
5: Morning.
1: Uh-huh.
5: Yeah. Candle in the Wind by Elton John.
1: Candle in the Wind by Elton John. All right. Thank you. 94, good morning.
6: Mark Lang.
1: Yes, Sonny Brooks.
6: Yeah, what? Okay, man. I'm going to big up Buster, you know. Buster. I'm going to big up Buster.
1: Yeah, big up Buster. Buster, say a backslide. Are you?
6: Ask him if he is still one Melvin Park. I hope the Red Sox have St. John George Bannister.
1: Mm.
6: Oh Maria.
1: Oh Maria.
6: Yeah, Mikey Sparrow.
1: Okay, oh Maria.
6: Yeah. Mr. Walker. By the Sparrow.
1: Mr. Walker.
6: Yes, by the Sparrow.
1: Oh alright, backslider.
6: What's the Maria?
1: Alright, no problem.
6: I'm bigger Buster again.
1: Yeah man. You see, them shady, you know, because them have two different names, you know. Sir P, when them call me, and bust one in the pan daytime radio. Can't trust them, man.
6: Yes, sir.
1: All right.
6: Cool.
1: Good. 94, good morning.
7: Mark, good morning.
1: Mm-hmm.
7: No, I hear Jeffrey Osborne, All the Wings of Love.
1: On the Wings of Love?
7: Yes, sir.
1: All right, not a problem.
7: Oh, you all right?
1: Me?
7: Yeah,
1: man.
7: Yeah, man. Bless up yourself, man.
1: All right. Bless up.
7: Every time.
1: All right. 94, good morning.
8: Mr. Martin.
1: Yes, Buster.
8: Hey, I want to say something. Emily Cook started, as a matter of fact, I find an incubator, Nationwide, them can, so. Glad Robinson. But anyhow, I want to play. Treat her like a lady. Temptation.
1: Treat her like a lady.
8: Yeah, temptation.
1: All right.
8: Cool.
1: Thank you. 94, good morning.

0: Yes.
1: Yeah, I do a turn, a gorilla.
0: What you want to hear?
1: I do a turn.
0: Mm-hmm.
1: Gorilla.
0: Joe Turner.
1: Yes, gorilla.
0: Joe Turner, gorilla.
1: Yeah.
0: All right. Let me see if I can find that.
1: All
0: right. Alrighty. 94. Good morning. 67615. Yes.
2: Me a big up in the lady when you talk to different England, you know.
0: Uh-huh. Selena.
2: Yeah, because I mean one as a blackout, that's why I have my sister and brother them born over there, you know.
0: Uh-huh.
2: But me don't want me to ask where the United could have play you can't blame the youth. You know, no Morgan Heritage them do it or not, you know.
0: Can't blame the youth?
2: You can't fool the youth or something like that.
0: Okay. Let me see if I can find it.
2: Teaching you to learn in school, that jump, you know what I mean?
0: Okay, let me see if I can find that.
2: I would appreciate it, man. I will tell you that I'm calling for Aberdeen area.
0: Mm-hmm.
2: But there, and the crew know it because they come down to the school, you know?
0: Okay.
2: Yeah. And big up yourself.
0: All right, not a problem.
2: Yeah.
0: All right, good. Let me jump over here and say good
3: morning. Johnny Nash, hold me tight.
0: Hold Me Tight by Johnny Nash.
3: Yes, sir.
0: Okay, not a problem.
3: Blessed morning.
0: Blessed morning to you too. 94, good morning.
4: Hello, pleasant, good morning.
0: Morning.
4: I'd like to play this one. Dana, the singer. All kind of everything.
0: All kind of everything. You requested this one the other morning, yeah?
4: By Dana.
0: Uh-huh. D-A-N-A. Yeah, man, I played it the other morning. I did play it.
4: You played this morning?
0: I played, no, I think, was it you who requested it the other morning?
4: Yes.
0: Yes, and I played it. Yes, I did play it. No worries, I'll play it again for you. Don't worry.
4: Okay. Thank you very much.
0: Good stuff. 94, good morning. All righty. Can I take two more before we jump to the phone lines, before we play the songs and then we check on the WhatsApp line? Got to say good morning again to Karen Barrett Horton. Hope all is well on that side over there off the Waltham. And we see Roslyn making her way to the airport over there in Toronto. I'm not sure if she's on the 401 or on the 427. Good, but we say good morning. Good morning.
5: Good morning again, Marcel. I would like to hear a redemption song by Bob Marley.
0: Redemption song?
5: By Bob Marley.
0: By Bob Marley. All right.
5: Yeah, man, thanks.
0: All right. And let me see. Good morning.
6: Morning. Good night, Marlon. How are you doing?
0: Morning. I'm good.
6: Greetings to all the listeners.
0: Yes, yes.
6: My son is A Man Who Will Kneel and Cross by Junior Gong.
0: Nail Pong Cross, okay.
6: By Junior Gong.
0: Okay, not a problem.
6: This was a scary sentiments with you about the program. That side of the program is finished.
0: Uh-huh.
6: Leave it for another time.
0: There you go. Not a problem.
6: Yeah, have a good night.
0: You too. Thank you. All right. 94, good morning.
7: Good morning, Martland.
0: Uh-huh.
7: I want to play Amazing Grace by Sanchez.
0: Okay.
7: Junior from Adelphi.
0: Okay. You want Amazing Grace by
7: Sanchez.
0: Okay.
7: And you know, say you have to look up June all the while, all right?
0: Yeah, man, June from Adelphi.
7: Yes, sir, yes, sir.
0: Okay. All right, let me take the last one from the phone lines and then we start playing the music. Good morning. Okay. Nobody there. Good morning. Morning.
8: Morning.
0: Yes.
8: I stand accused by Isaac
0: A. I stand accused by Isaac Hayes. All right. Not a problem. Thank you. And we're going to kick things off this morning with a song for Ms. Stella. And the song is simply saying, I must have the Savior with me, for I dare not walk alone. That's her favorite hymn. And of course, I must go on record to say, you know, that's also one of my favorites too.

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I'll share you love and dreams that once were. All right, Maria.

Making the time, 3 o'clock in the morning. Careful who you kneel upon cross. And be careful, be careful, be careful. Going to be taking the, going to be playing some songs from the WhatsApp line in just a moment. I got to double up on this one.

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1: FM. Heading over now to the WhatsApp line. So listen up for that special song you requested, all right? As we made the time with 6 minutes past 3 o'clock inside a Diaspora Daybreak. October 1, the first day of October 2026. International Coffee Day. Grab yourself a cup of coffee, okay? All right? Whether you want to have it black or with cream. Make sure it's Blue Mountain Coffee, though. If you're Jamaican, you must drink Jamaican.

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1: at 3:15 in the morning.
0: Willie's eyes swept the floor, and he looked so.
1: Just so you know, we can't hide it anymore.
0: I said no when I showed him to the door.
1: The secret is out. We've been busted.
0: But he knows the score.
1: We've been busted.
0: He knows it.
1: Can't hide it anymore at all.
0: Can't hide it anymore.
1: No, we can't.

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0: From Otis to Boris, I want to wake up with you. Just don't know when.

But the question is, you know, talking about the power of love is one thing, but the question is, have you ever been in love? Can't play one Celine Dion at all. She's back.

at 3:45 when you find it. Don't let go. Talking about love, I tell you, some strange things do happen, you know. Some crazy things do happen too. And, you know, as we go through the morning, there are things that will come across our timeline. And we have no problem sharing. But for those who are listening in the UK, you must have heard of the three sisters who died by drowning. Sussex police have said that there is no evidence of criminality or third-party involvement regarding the death of three sisters in Brighton. Following their investigation, the police established that the three sisters were dropped off by a taxi at Madeira Drive at about 10:20 p.m. on May 12. With no evidence, they visited any nightclubs or businesses in the area that evening. The bodies of Jane Adituro, 36 Christina Walters, and 32, and Rebecca Walters, 31, were pulled from the sea on May 13. On Sunday, Sussex police said post-mortem examinations had confirmed that all three women died by drowning. An inquest opened into the deaths in May at Brighton and Hove Coroner's Court, and this is set to continue into early this month. Jane, Rebecca, and Christina, they said all died by drowning. Wow. Is it that they went swimming and just couldn't swim and accidental drowning, or they just said to themselves that, you know what, let's go drown together? I don't know. I'm just talking out loud, thinking out loud. Crazy. Have you ever been in love? Then we see where Kelly Clarkson is really trending, because she said online that she supports spanking. She says, "My parents spanked me and I did fine in life. I find nothing wrong with a spanking. I warn her, my daughter, I'm like, hey, I'm gonna spank you on your bottom if you don't stop right now." Huh? Gone are the days when they would spank. Back in my days, we didn't get spanking. We got beaten. We were beaten down, beaten up. I say the same thing to my daughter, but you can ask her. I never hit them. But I say to Essay, if you don't stop, I'm going to slap you. You want me to slap you? Have I ever slapped you? Okay, continue. That's all I need to say. And just shape up. Can't say spanking anymore, eh? St. Kitts and Nevis moves to grandchildren born overseas citizenship. The same thing Mia Motley mentioned earlier on. The tabling of the Citizenship Amendment Bill has been approved by the government, which will allow the third generation descendants born on or after September 1983 abroad to parents or grandparents who are citizens of Twin Island Nation to apply for citizenship. That's nice. Do we allow that in Jamaica? I must look into that and see. Petition launched to protect public access to popular beach in Antigua and Barbuda. So it's not only in Jamaica. It's a Caribbean thing, eh? When the nationals, the locals can't get access to their own beaches. Crazy. One more to go. You know Monique, right? You should know actress Monique. Monique says she submits to her husband. If he says yes, it is yes. If he says no, it is no. You don't have to argue. To each his own. Whatever works for your relationship, your marriage, let it be. But the Bible says, what does the Bible say? Husband, love your wife as Christ loved the church. And wives, submit to your own husband. I can have a whole show on this topic, you know. Because there are lots of women out there, lots of wives out there. They'll submit to their pastor. They'll submit to their boss, but they won't submit to their husband. Can I have an amen up in here?
Relationship psychology shows that equality in a marriage doesn't necessarily mean both partners structure their relationship the same way. And Monique has been very open about giving her husband, Sidney Hicks, the final say in theirs. Monique says she submits to her husband. If Sidney says yes, it's yes. If he says no, it's no. She has even explained that she doesn't sit at the head of their table because she considers that her husband's position. From a relationship psychologist standpoint, couples can voluntarily establish different power dynamics and decision-making rules. What matters psychologically is whether both partners genuinely consent to the arrangement, feel respected, and retain the ability to communicate their needs. Some women would never allow their husband to have the final say. Oh no, some of them, oh Jesus. It's their way or no way at all. But Monique doesn't describe submission as losing her voice. She describes it as the relationship structure she willingly choose with Sidney. And I keep saying that. Submitting to your husband doesn't mean that you're rolling over and playing dead. You know, that everything is a yes. But respect goes a far way. And you can give and take. And that is the reason we have so many broken marriages these days. If you check the marriages that last for 20, 30, 40, 50, 60, 70 years, are the marriages where the wives know their roles. They know what is expected of them as a wife. And the men, they know exactly what is expected of them as a husband. In today's world and society, everybody wants to be head. Wives not listening to the husbands anymore. You can't talk to them. You can't tell them nothing because what? They know it all. They're independent. They got their own money. They just carry on. Because they think if they listen to their husband,

They're losing power. They're losing authority. You're not losing anything. What is there to lose? What are you fighting for? Aren't we in a partnership? Aren't we a team? So why do you think if you give in to your husband's decision, if you give in to your husband's answer, you know, or preference, then, hey, you're losing. You're not losing anything. Why do you think you need to be in control? And the Bible says, you know, that the man is the head of the house. The head. But some of you ladies, Lord have mercy. The poor man can't have a say in the matter because you just feel as if, hey, you need to have a say because, hey, come on now. No wonder peace can't reign in some marriage and some relationship. Because we don't know our place. We don't know our place or our role or responsibility. You need to understand that the Bible, and most of you ladies, you know, and I always talk about, you know, want a Christian husband, and I want a godly relationship, and a man that knows his place. But yes, you don't give a man the chance. You don't give the man the chance. You don't give the man the chance to be man. And sometimes the man just can't be bothered. Can't bother the tussling and the back and forthing and the fuss. And just say, all right, do what you do. Call it a day. Sure. But if you all just understood your place and your position, you're not losing anything. You are still wife. Allow the man to feel like I'm a man. I'm at the head of the house sometime. And yeah, listen to him. But no, you have to have the last say because, hey, oh, you might be, oh, you're earning more, right? Okay. Oh, you're the CEO at your company. Oh, he works with somebody else. Okay, that's all right. But anytime we get it right, marriages will last way longer. The Bible tells us, you know, two types of women you have two types of wives, two types of women in the Bible. Two, not three, not four, not five, two. You have the wise one that builds up her house and her marriage. And you have the foolish one that uses her own hands and tear down her marriage. Two types of women in the Bible. Not three, not four, not five, just two. The wise one and the foolish one. The question is, which of them are you? Oh, I feel my helper coming, eh? When you find it, which of them are you? Have you ever seen?

0: somewhere.
1: Man, I know you don't believe, but so let's go to the Word of God. Huh? It's not even devotion time, but let's go to the Word of God. As we were singing about, have you ever been in love? Proverbs 14, verse 1. A wise woman builds her home, but a foolish woman tears it down with her own hands. Proverbs 9:13 says, the woman named folly is loud. She is naive and knows nothing. No wonder Job had to tell his wife, hey, you talk like a foolish woman, when she told him to curse God and die. But as I said, now you know. If you didn't know, now you know. So Monique will go with her husband's decision. Now, and I don't think he's always right. But she is doing the right thing so her marriage can last. A wise woman builds her home, but a foolish woman tears it down with her own hands. And can I add to the Word of God, and her own mouth? Because sometimes you all say some things to your husband, you wonder if that's the man you said I do to at the altar.

0: sometimes I have to wonder. But you know what? Another time and place, I will we'll go deeper in the word. Oh, I see some folks responding. No, I am the wise, not the foolish one. You have to give. I am the wise wife, not the foolish one. You have to give them. Okay. Greetings, Brother Dale. Good to have you. Some of us as women are terrible. Yes, yes. Oh, no, very terrible. Some are very terrible. Wicked and lie too. I'm not foolish, but a wise woman builds her own home, but a foolish woman tears it down with her own hands and her own mouth. And then say, God say, wicked man, wicked. But you know what? Let me get out of this segment because you ever been to church when the preacher say, I feel my helper coming? Yeah, I feel my helper coming.
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0: Jennifer in Connecticut, are you a wise? Are you? First of all, I have to ask if you're married. Then I'll ask, which of the women are you? Are you the wise one or the foolish one? Ay.
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0: 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What if we could recognize the warning signs before domestic violence becomes a crisis? 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

And inspiration for your soul. And I see the WhatsApp line getting busy. Grace, I'm here listening. I'm enjoying this part of your show. Marklin, not mad, but I'm a wise woman. I'm a wise one, not foolish, Brother Marklin. That topic is for Friday morning. Please and thanks. The role a married couple should play in the marriage. Oh yes, oh yes, oh yes, oh yes. You know, we all ask for godly husband and godly wife. And at the end of the day, we don't behave godly. We ask for a godly husband. We ask for a godly wife. But we don't behave godly. We don't treat them even. We don't even treat them godly. And as I said, one woman who is a pastor went to a conference. She said, you know, the question was asked, do you talk to your husband? Oh no, would you talk to God the way you talk to your husband? And, you know, and the answer was no, because just the way we behave and treat each other. And that is the reason I tell you, marriages of back in the day, our parents and grandparents' marriages, last way longer than the marriages today. Because the marriages today, you know, as little feelings, little argument, everybody took up their marble and gone. And take up them dolly baby and them gone, then don't play, then gone. And you wonder, so what about the vows that you made? What about until death do us part, in sickness and in health, for better, for worse? What about those vows? Marriages and relationship is not about the I love you all the time, you know, because you're going to get to a point where you're going to need more than love for that marriage to work. But you must be able to love. And you must be able to forgive. But a lot of couples, especially Christian couples, Lord have mercy, them can malice. And as little argument, them malice and them throw a tantrum and them non-talk for days. And before you know it, everybody gone in separate ways. And these are the same people who get up and testify and say, God say, Jennifer is my wife. And Brother Dale is my husband. Not true. And the same one them as your quint, them walk out for you and say, so God changed your mind? God changed his mind? The same God that put you together. And you got prophecy and you got revelation. You get it in a dream and vision. Eh? You God changed your mind? So we must not be together anymore. You're not talking about that. I saw where a woman, a gospel artist, you know, said that the Lord told her to divorce her husband, you know. It was a wicked and lie, you know. Tell life on God. It's a God, and God is not the God of division. God is a God of family and of love. But the thing is, ego gets in the way. We can't say, I'm sorry. We don't know. We can't admit that we're wrong. And we can't come to the place where we say we are sorry. And to work things out. And you know what? Miss won't stop. And you know what? The same wife and husband that can't tolerate each other. And as the water chill them walk out and you malice you. Those same wives and husbands, they stay in that job where they never get a promotion. Boss disrespect them. Supervisor talk to them anyhow. But they get up every day and go to work, same way. Never frown, never resign, never quit. But they go to work and take all manner of disrespect from their employer. For how many years? But as the husband say, them gone. As wife say, them gone. Those same wives, soon done. Are coming down like old pastor always say, are coming down. Those same wives go to church. And pastor talk to them anyhow. And they listen to pastor. Yes, pastor. Yes, bishop. Yes, bishop. No, bishop. But if their husband ever bent her, Lord have mercy. On the contrary, you know. On the contrary, bud. But you know what? Another time and place. It's devotion time. All right? But every now and then, a little something will, you know, drop in my spirit. These women nowadays, wicked, brother. I agree with you. Let me not start. The Bible says, submit yourself to your own husband. Yes. Yeah. The Bible says, husband,
love your wife as Christ loved the church, and wives, submit yourself to your own husband. All right. Oh, my goodness. This is how I describe them, dealing with subtle disrespect. The hard part, it gives them plausible deniability. Wives change even before they get married. Why? Because of money, greed, and jealousy. You know, let me stop answering this. Let me keep it moving. Another time and place, listeners. It's devotion time. But you know what? If you are rooted and grounded in the Word of God, as a Christian woman, if you are rooted and grounded in the Word of God, your marriage will last. Can I say it again? If you are rooted and grounded in the Word of God, your marriage, and I'm not telling no woman, no man, to stay in a marriage if the marriage is, if your partner is abusive, especially if they are physically abusive. I am not telling you to stay. Me not telling you to stay. If the man beat you or the woman beat you, I am not telling you to stay. But when you look at some things, when you see, when you hear the reasons some men walk out on their family, when you hear the reasons some women, some foolish women, use their hands and their mouth and tear down and tear up their family, it's appalling. But again, if you are rooted in the Word of God as a Christian couple, your marriage will stand the test of time. Let the church say. Come on, let the church say. One more time, let the church say.

0: to come into our situation. Jesus. Come and heal us if we are sick. Jesus. Come and strengthen us if we are weak.
1: It's already.
0: Come and calm our fears if we are anxious. So as we bring the curtains down right here inside Diaspora Daybreak, remember that you are not scattered by accident. You are stationed by divine purpose. Distance cannot diminish the destiny God has placed on your life, nor can it limit the reach of his blessings. As we step into the next 30 days, lift your head high and declare that the favor of God is your shield and his grace is your guide. Every border you cross, every room you enter, and every endeavor you touch is now covered by his goodness. Walk forward with bold confidence, knowing that the same God who brought you this far is already standing in your tomorrow and preparing tables of opportunity and doors of breakthrough just for you. This is your month to thrive, to shine, and to experience supernatural overflow.
1: For the day you return,
0: so we call on him to come.
1: Heal every hurt.
0: Come, Lord.
1: And right every wrong.
0: September is gone. Nothing we can do about last month. Nothing we can do about last week. Absolutely nothing we can do about last night.
1: Come and turn.
0: But what we can do is give God thanks for today and trust him for or tomorrow.
1: This world is in home. Come, Jesus.
0: The psalmist declaring Psalm 5 and verse 12, for thou, Lord, will bless the righteous. With favor will thou compass him as with a shield.
1: And then,
0: oh, by whom also we have access by faith into his grace,
1: Jesus,
0: wherein we stand and rejoice in hope of the glory of God.
1: Let today be the day. He'll come for the weak.
0: Come for the weak.
1: And the strong.
0: Come for the motherless and the fatherless.
1: Come
0: for the widows and the widowers.
1: All will be.
0: Come for the married and the single.
1: Yeah, yeah, yeah, yeah, yeah.

My goodness, yes, Lord, we need you. Thank you, listeners, for your time. Thanks for your company. We thank you, Lord, for the gift of the new month, the new week, the new day, new life. We thank you for bringing the diaspora family together across nations and time zones, borders, and across the rivers and across the mountains. Lord, open doors no man can shut and align our steps with your perfect will. Give us the strength to conquer every challenge and the wisdom to walk in your peace. May your presence go before us, your goodness follow us, and your joy sustain us. We declare that this month will be filled with breakthroughs, testimonies, and divine protection and favor. In the name of Jesus, and the church say amen. Thank you, listeners, for your time. Thanks for your company. And one more time, we say, come, Jesus. Just come on up in here as we make way to go back to the Bible. Amen.

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2: I'm Nigel Wilkinson, welcoming you to this Thursday edition of Back to the Bible with Bible teacher Dr. John Neufeld. We are continuing our series, Rediscovering the Holy Spirit. Today, we'll turn in our Bibles to 2 Timothy chapter 3, verse 16, as Dr. Neufeld brings us a message titled, The Holy Spirit and the Word of God.
3: Back on July 16, 1999, John Kennedy Jr., his wife Carolyn Bessette, and his sister-in-law Lauren Bessette set out in a plane JFK Jr. was piloting. They left an airport in New Jersey and were flying to an airport at Martha's Vineyard. It was summer, about 8:30 in the evening, and darkness was soon descending. And Kennedy was a relatively new pilot and was still in need of additional training regarding flying by instrumentation. Darkness closed in and the weather was deteriorating as Kennedy approached Martha's Vineyard. The radar track from the airport showed the plane wobbling and then steering into a horrifying downward spiral and then hitting the water at an incredibly high rate of speed. All three on board perished in the crash. But what had happened? From the investigation that followed, it became clear that Kennedy had suffered from a phenomenon called vertigo. It's a deadly condition that afflicts pilots when they lose sight of solid bearings on the ground. The inner ear is designed to measure one's movement in relation to the fixed sensation of gravity, but without a fixed reference point, the inner ear can be confused, giving entirely wrong sensations. And so a pilot may sense that he's flying absolutely straight, but the airplane's instruments convey a very different message. They say your wings are tilted steeply to the right of level and the nose of your plane is pointing straight down. But your senses intervene and tell you you're flying level, all is well. And in this rage of sensations against the rationality of the instruments, pilots must learn to mistrust their own senses and trust the instruments. Many inexperienced pilots simply can't get themselves to fly by the instruments, for to do so feels like they're flying straight to their death. And so Kennedy couldn't get himself to trust his instruments, for everything in his head and sensations told him that to trust the technology will result in disaster. And that inability to trust in an instrument rather than his inner sense was fatal. Now here's a little secret. We all have spiritual vertigo. We're flying our lives towards eternal death, but our inner sense tells us we're flying right. But in wonderful graciousness, our great God has given us flying instruments that can be trusted. It's called the Bible. One of the great acts of faith is to trust the Bible, its truths and its directions, more than we trust the inclinations of our heart. We've been talking about the Holy Spirit, his role in creation, in the Old Testament, in Pentecost, and in our own conversion. And we've seen that the Holy Spirit, who is the third person of the Trinity, plays a unique and distinctive role in our salvation. The Father planned our salvation from eternity past. The Son accomplished our salvation by dying on the cross and rising from the dead. And the Spirit administrates our salvation by transforming the heart so that we, who would reject the message of the gospel in our sinful estate, now find that message altogether desirable and reliable. But there's so much more to be said. The Spirit also oversees the purity of the message, making sure that it reaches our ears without perversion, error, or falsehoods. If we don't hear the message, if the message is lost, or if the message is distorted, no matter how the Spirit opens our heart, we will have no message to hear. And so it should not surprise us that the Holy Spirit took a vital role in three areas. First, in the creating of the Scripture. Second, in the preservation of the Scripture. And third, in the interpretation of Scripture. And had he not done so, we would have had no navigational instruments that will fly us into the presence of God. Instead, we would follow our own instincts, which will lead to ruin. Today, we will not have time to consider the preservation of Scripture, but we will consider the Holy Spirit's role in creating and then interpreting the Scripture. So let's look at Scripture and what the Holy Spirit has done. First of all, we note that the Holy Spirit inspired the writing of Scripture. Let me state it succinctly. There is no more basic question than to ask, what is the nature of the Bible?

To be sure, I'll be quoting from the Bible to speak about the Bible, and those of my listeners who are skeptics will find that to be circular reasoning. But look at it this way. If the Bible made no claim to be inspired by the Holy Spirit, a skeptic could well argue that we have made of the Bible something that it did not make of itself. As an example, imagine if I were to claim that William Shakespeare's plays were divine, that they came directly from God. Well, you might well argue that Shakespeare himself did not view himself that way. Should we not consider Shakespeare from his own perspective? So how did the Bible writers view themselves? Well, for one, the repeated phrase, "Thus says the Lord," appears hundreds of times in the pages of the Bible. The writers of the Bible are conscious of the fact that they are claiming to be messengers of the God of Israel. We also see a number of other phrases that make it clear that God speaks and has spoken through the prophets. One of the well-known passages of Scripture that give insight into how the writers of the Bible felt about their work as prophets is taken from the book of Exodus. First of all, you may remember that God calls Moses to go to Egypt to demand of Pharaoh that he let the people of Israel go. Moses complains that he's the wrong man for the job. He's not eloquent. Indeed, he's a poor speaker. God then condescends and tells Moses that Aaron, his brother, can do the speaking for him. I'm reading from Exodus 4:16. "He shall speak for you to the people, and he shall be your mouth, and you shall be as God to him." In other words, he is to repeat what you say. But what is this business of you being like God to Aaron? The passage is later explained in Exodus 7, verse 1. "And the Lord said to Moses, see, I have made you like God to Pharaoh, and your brother Aaron shall be your prophet." So from this passage, it's clear that the use of the word prophet is someone who speaks not his own words, but the words of another. And in the case of the prophet of God, they speak on behalf of God because God has put his words into their mouth. So from hundreds of passages in the Old Testament, it's evident that those who are writing the Bible have a conscious awareness that they are writing God's own words. But how exactly did that happen? Because as anyone reading the Bible will notice, each author writes and speaks within the context of his own personality. There is a uniqueness of style that we find with each Bible writer that is not unlike any other writing that we have in human literature. People express themselves within the bounds of their own abilities and giftedness. Well, the Bible itself explains this phenomenon. Writing to his disciple Timothy, the Apostle Paul tells him how he is to view the Old Testament writings. 2 Timothy 3:16 says, "All Scripture is breathed out by God." Now, the Greek word for breathed out is the word theopneustos. The fascinating thing about that word is that this, in 2 Timothy 3:16, is the only known place that word has ever been used. It's not been found in any other Greek text, either in the Bible or in any other piece of literature that we know of. Now, therefore, many Bible teachers, myself included, believe this is a word that Paul actually invented. In order to tell you what the Bible actually contains, he realizes that there is no word in Greek to express this, so he invents a word, theopneustos. It means God breathed. All Scriptures comes from the breath of God. Look at it this way. When you or I speak words, in order for those words to be formed and heard, breath is required. So also, the words found in Scripture come from the breath of God. I notice also that Paul adds, "all Scripture." The Greek word for Scripture is the word graphe. We get our English word graffiti from that word. But in Greek, it means the writings or those unique writings that come from the breath of God. Now, I'm going to come back to that. But how, if this is the breath of God, is the breath of God heard within the distinct personality of each writing prophet? Well, let's listen to what the Apostle Peter says in 2 Peter 1:21. He says, "For no prophecy was ever produced by the will of man, but men spoke from God as they were carried along by the Holy Spirit." Now, that phrase, "carried along," is an interesting phrase. Men spoke God's words using their own personalities, knowledge, background, unique vocabulary, and style, but they were carried along, meaning that the Holy Spirit directed and oversaw, superintended each word so that each word was exactly the word that God wanted to be expressed. That's the unique role of the Holy Spirit in Scripture. He is God's breath. That's why Jesus could say with such

0: confidence, and I'm reading from Matthew 5:18, "For truly I say to you, until heaven and earth pass away, not an iota, not a dot will pass from the law until all is accomplished." Jesus was clearly so confident about every word of the Old Testament that he believed that the Holy Spirit so meticulously oversaw the prophetic writings that when they wrote, everything was to be trusted down to the smallest stroke of the pen. Now, the passages I've just quoted were about the 39 books that make up the Old Testament. Can the same be said about the New Testament? Well, indeed it can. If you listen to the Apostle Peter in 2 Peter 3:16, he's speaking about Paul's writings. And he says of them, there are some things in them that are hard to understand, which the ignorant and unstable twist to their own destruction, as they do the other scriptures. Now, the Greek word for scriptures is the word graphe, those sacred writings that have been breathed out by the Holy Spirit. Consider that the ink was hardly dried on the writings of Paul, and already the Apostle Peter knows that he's looking at Scripture when he reads the writings of Paul. We'll come back after the break, and we'll have so much more to say about that.
1: This is Back to the Bible, Bible teaching you can trust. 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We are aware that persons purchase this annual version of Our Daily Bread Devotional to give to friends and the family who will be here for the Heroes Weekend, or send overseas in time for Christmas. And so, we are ensuring that you have a good head start in your preparations. So yes, the 2027 edition of the Our Daily Bread Devotional is available from our office at Hagley Park Plaza for $550 each. Debit and credit cards are accepted. Now, as we get back to the Bible, here once again is Bible teacher Dr. John Neufeld with the conclusion of today's study.
0: There are some who argue that this kind of meticulous oversight of the Holy Spirit into the writing of every single word of our Bible can't be true. For instance, they point out that in 1 Corinthians 7, 10-12, where Paul is giving instructions regarding marriage, divorce, and remarriage, that he makes a distinction between what he says and what the Lord says. So in verse 10, he says, "To the married I give this charge, not I, but the Lord." Then in verse 12, he says, "To the rest I say I, not the Lord." The problem here, as some think, is that Paul is saying that some of what he writes is not superintended by the Holy Spirit. But a closer examination of the passage shows us exactly the opposite picture. When Paul says, "Not I, but the Lord," he is quoting directly from the words of Jesus during his earthly ministry. Then later, he feels emboldened to add something to what Jesus said. "I add this," he says. "Jesus didn't teach this, not the Lord, but I feel emboldened to add something to what Jesus said. I, not the Lord," that is, "I, not Jesus, give you this command." Now, how can he do that? Because he's writing sacred scripture. In other words, 1 Corinthians 7, 10-12 has Paul saying that some of the things that he writes are in addition to what Jesus has already taught, and he can do that because he's inspired by the Spirit. Now, why should that surprise us? Hadn't Jesus said to his apostles, and I'm reading from John 16, verse 13, "When the Spirit of truth comes, he will guide you into all truth, for he will not speak on his own authority, but whatever he hears, he will speak, and he will declare to you the things that are to come. He will glorify me, for he will take what is mine and declare it to you." And that was Christ's promise to the apostles. They would have supernatural knowledge to perfectly recall what Christ had taught, and furthermore, they would be able to explain with certainty all the implications of what Christ had taught, even adding material onto the teaching of Jesus. And it would be the unique role of the Holy Spirit to leave us an accurate and completely trustworthy record of all that God wanted us to know and believe for our salvation. So let me now make a statement, and it didn't originate with me, but it is worth repeating. To disbelieve or disobey any word of Scripture

is to disbelieve or disobey God. Yes, and that includes both testaments, for in Luke 24:25, Jesus rebuked his disciples for not believing the Old Testament. In contrast, according to Isaiah 66, verse 2, God delights in those who tremble at his word. So let me get back to my spiritual vertigo illustration. So many of us have been misled to believe that to be led by the Spirit is to follow an innate inclination in our hearts. We think, going by what we deeply feel within, that this must be the leading of the Spirit. And so has come an ideology that Spirit-led Christians are always going by inner impulses from deep within. Now, do you remember the old book, A Christmas Carol, by Charles Dickens? When Ebenezer Scrooge first sees his deceased business partner, Jacob Marley, he disbelieves his senses. And Marley asks Scrooge, "Why do you not believe what you see?" To which Scrooge answers, "Because a little thing affects them. A slight disorder of the stomach makes them cheat. You may be an undigested bit of beef, a blot of mustard, a crumb of cheese, a fragment of an underdone potato. There's more to gravy than of the grave about you, whatever you are." I love that line. Now, here's my point. Sometimes our deepest senses are no more than an undigested bit of beef. Sometimes our inner sense that we are flying right is because we really do have spiritual vertigo, flying to our death. And here is the point. The only way to walk by the Spirit is to walk by the revealed will of God, for we can demonstrate this. Every word of it has been superintended by the hand of God. Study it, believe it, read it, meditate on it, follow its teachings through verse by verse and line by line. That is walking by the Spirit. Now, I have said that the Holy Spirit inspired the writing of every word of Scripture, but now let me add another item. The Holy Spirit illuminates our minds when we study the Scripture. There is such an important matter here because many of us are convinced that the Bible is so hard to understand, it's all a matter of private interpretation. We love to point out the historic differences between denominations, everything from ethical issues around which Christians disagree, and then we throw up our hands and say, "Well, if all those theologians that study this stuff all day long can't figure this stuff out, what am I supposed to do with it?" And if that were really true, that Scripture itself was so confusing, we would again be without guidance. It would be like reading one of those complicated instruction manuals for some technological tool that we have that we simply can't understand. I mean, perhaps the manual is true down to the details, but what if it's so difficult that you need a PhD to understand it? But the Bible itself claims to be clear. Deuteronomy 6:6-7 commands us to teach Scripture to our children, and if children can understand it, then is it not understandable for us as well? Psalm 1 verse 2 talks about the godly man whose delight is in the law of the Lord, meaning he not only understands, but he finds the words he understands pleasurable. Psalm 19:7 claims that the testimony of the Lord makes wise the simple, implying that the simple can understand and be made wise. And furthermore, as one reads Jesus, one can see that when he disputes with the religious leaders, he doesn't say, yeah, the Scriptures are very complicated, and therefore we have different interpretations on this matter. Remember, he says, "Have you not read? And you are wrong because you neither know the Scriptures nor the power of God." I mean, the implication all the way through the Bible is that ordinary believers can understand and interpret the Bible for themselves. John Wycliffe, the great Bible translator, said that any plowman could understand it. Augustine said that it was so easy to understand that a child would get it, yet so deep that we could drown in it. What then is the role of Bible teachers? Well, good Bible teachers will provide a depth that we might miss, but the meaning itself is most often plain and right there. See, without wanting to oversimplify, yet something important needs to be said. Oh, let's let the Bible say it itself. In 1 Corinthians 2:14 and 15, "The natural person does not accept the things of the Spirit of God, for they are folly to him. And he is not able to understand them because they are spiritually discerned." The spiritual person, well, Paul says that spiritual person is very different. Let me try to state this in my own words. The person who does not have the benefit of the Holy Spirit living within will always find the words of Scripture to be unwelcome, intrusive,

0: intrusive, even offensive, so that he or she will reject these words or twist and distort them to make them say what their sinful inclinations would like them to say. For us, our traditions and our desires and our misdirected emotions will be more important than the words of Scripture themselves. And that's where the Holy Spirit comes in. Through him, we will find the words of the text to be life and peace and wisdom from God and ultimately desirable. We will see a change in heart toward the things that we read. And that's what the Holy Spirit also does. He changes our hearts so that we will not only eagerly search the Scriptures, but we will find those teachings that used to offend us to be the very things that our hearts long for. And so this is the issue. Until our hearts are responsive to God, we will find the Bible a bewildering array of teachings that mean little in terms of our lives. Now, does any of that surprise us? The same Holy Spirit who directed the writing of Scripture also directs our hearts to love that message that came from the mouth of God. This is his work in our lives.
1: Dr. John, I was really intrigued by your analogy about spiritual vertigo. And I'm wondering if we can talk about that a little bit more in this sense that, you know, sometimes we become deceived about all the things that are around us, all of our senses, all of people talking into our lives. And for some reason, we discount the word of God that's right before us.
0: Yeah, I think in our culture today, I mean, every culture presents people within it with different principles of right and wrong. So, I mean, our principle of right and wrong includes, you know, this idea that, you know, sex can be had in all sorts of circumstances. And I have met, probably you have as well, individuals who claim that they are being led by the Spirit while they're sleeping with their girlfriend or something of that nature, and are claiming that God smiles on that. And that's what we call spiritual vertigo, because everything within their culture has trained them that they're flying right when they're flying this way, as long as they're being loving. But of course, the instruments are telling us, you know, you're flying this thing right into the water. I mean, you're going to crash and die, but they are going to have this struggle. Will I believe, you know, the Scripture, or will I believe my own feelings?
1: Why do you think we're so deceived? Why are we so deceived by these things?
0: Yeah, the world, the flesh, the devil, I mean, all of these are the great deceivers in our own lives. So I'm going to say this, you know, the Holy Spirit comes not to get you to trust your own instincts. The Holy Spirit comes so that you might believe that the Bible is the Word of God and you can trust it, and that your conscience gets tied to the Scripture. And the Holy Spirit keeps pressing you back into the Word so that you trust it and not all of those three other items, the world, the flesh, and the devil, which will tell you the exact opposite of the Word. That will be the struggle, but the Holy Spirit is faithful and will deliver you back into the arms of the Word.
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0: and protect ya. What if we could recognize the warning signs before domestic violence becomes a crisis? This Thursday on JCF Now, we take a closer look at domestic violence and what can be done before situations escalate. Join ACP Christopher Phillips and DSP Jacqueline Dillon as they discuss the domestic violence symposium and the advanced training police are getting to enhance their ability to proactively address domestic violence. 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

Good morning and welcome to Farm Talk in Sunnyside up here on Radio Jamaica 94 FM. No, we're no longer in Trelawney. We did quite a run in Trelawney. We went down from Sunday and we came back yesterday evening. And what a fantastic time we had at the Caribbean Week of Agriculture, which, by the way, is not yet finished. It's just that we could not spend the entire week there. But we're very happy for the experience that we had doing what we did and engaging in the kinds of conversations that we did. And we're not finished with Caribbean Week of Agriculture yet, because our conversation this morning really does center around Caribbean Week of Agriculture. In fact, our farm quote says Jamaica's hosting of the 20th Caribbean Week of Agriculture comes at a significant time for the country and the region. As a long-standing leader in Caribbean agriculture, Jamaica has played an important role in advancing regional agricultural development and food security. And that is from the Ministry of Agriculture's Caribbean Week of Agriculture brief. Now, hosting CWA 2026 places the country at the center of regional dialogue and provides an opportunity to help shape the direction of the Caribbean agriculture as the region advances its food security and food systems transformation agenda. The staging is particularly fitting given the focus of CWA 2026 on food security, agribusiness development, climate smart technologies, and export expansion. And these priorities are directly related and relevant to the challenges confronting Caribbean agriculture and to Jamaica's own recent experience. You know, it's always good when you go into a space and you have conversation with people, because it helps to change your perspective. I had conversation with one gentleman who was saying that Jamaica has taken the lead in many issues. But here in Jamaica, we give our people a hard time sometimes. We say they're not doing enough. And yet here is someone living in the United States, well, from the United States, now living in the Cayman Islands, but seeking to invest in agriculture in Jamaica, suggesting that we need to be more grateful as Jamaicans for what it is that we have done, because we have done a lot. So countries represented at Caribbean at CWA 2026, Antigua and Barbuda, the Bahamas, Barbados, Belize, Brazil, the British Virgin Islands, Canada, Cayman Islands, Chile, Costa Rica, Croatia, Dominica, the Dominican Republic, France, Germany, Grenada, Guyana, Haiti, India, Italy, Jamaica, Kenya, Montserrat, Pakistan, Peru, St. Kitts and Nevis, St. Lucia, St. Vincent and the Grenadines, Suriname, Switzerland, Trinidad and Tobago, United Kingdom, and the United States of America. So it's not just people from the Caribbean region that are in Jamaica at this time, but it really helps to show us how great we are as a Caribbean people. So we have quite a bit to share with you. And not a lot of time in which to do it this morning because of how much we want to say. But we're going to give you next our song of the day, and that will be followed by a conversation with Marjorie Beza. We had just a few minutes with her yesterday. We're giving her some more time this morning. And then we have our farmer profile with Shani Daly, the rural report with Henry Shirley, and later on, the amnesty on tagging and taking your animals to slaughter without the tags ended yesterday. What now? Plus, Agricultural Protection Branch at Caribbean Week of Agriculture. This we will discuss with Senior Superintendent of Police, Oral Pasco, Commanding Officer of the JCF Agricultural Protection Branch. But let's give you now our song of the day. Here's Jameer Morgan with Blank Page.

0: Oh yes, we're starting on a brand new blank page, and it is our hope that coming out of the conversations that have taken place and are taking place and will take place at the Caribbean Week of Agriculture, that we can see some changes, because it is when we jump into action that all of this will make a difference. All right, so yesterday I had a brief conversation with Marjorie Beezer, and this morning we've invited her back to share in conversation with us so we can get a better sense of the kind of work that she is doing. And Marjorie Beezer is advisor to the president of the Agriculture Alliance of the Caribbean, ACARI, but she's also a journalist. And so we're going to be taking a look at what is happening in terms of some of the Caribbean linkages. And I want to put it within the context of leveraging agriculture as a pathway to a better life. And in fact, that is part of the presentation that Marjorie made yesterday. Ms. Marjorie, good morning and welcome back to the show. How are you?
1: Morning, bonjour. I'm well, thank you.
0: Happy to have you back with us.
1: Oh, I'm happy to be here. Good. This is so important.
0: Marjorie, I want to start with the presentation that you made yesterday. What did you share with the audience and how did they react? And what kinds of conversations came out of that presentation?
1: It was pure power. Pure power. The room was engaged. There were about 50 people. Farmers, youth, others interested in the space, other stakeholders, pig farmers, tuber growers. And one thing that was a unifying theme and a unifying front was the idea that our children matter. Mm-hmm. Our children matter. The proposal that I presented yesterday, it's entitled Transformation Through Agripreneurship. It's exactly what it sounds like. It is a mechanism by which we're proposing to create opportunity, hope, and a pathway that they may have never considered for at-risk youth that are justice involved, even our children with disabilities. It's an opportunity for them to find economic stimulus, personal growth and development, professional engagement, building networks, building community, and, you know, as they would say, quote unquote, the least among us. Mm-hmm. Funny thing is, they're not the least, you know. It's just they're the least to be recognized as the untapped, unmined opportunity that they present, not just for themselves, but for their communities, their families, our nations, and our region.
0: Do we then, Marjorie, ignore that group of people to our own peril?
1: Yes. That is a fantastic question. The answer is yes. If you notice across the region, there is just this persistent surge, a rise up in crime, criminal activity. And the data tells us that about 36%, almost 40% of those crimes are being committed by our babies. Those between ages of 14 and 24, and generally they're gonna be male. We're finding that our females are becoming, they're becoming, if you will, quote unquote, worse than their male counterparts. The question is, have we given them any opportunity other than the ones that they can see with the blinders that they have on? Wow. Do they know that agriculture is a multi-trillion dollar business? That it is everything from technology, innovation, smart farming. IsraTech has indicated an interest in partnering with me, ACARI, and Lead Center for Pages there in Antigua and Barbuda. Excellent. To support this program. Yes.
0: Are you originally from Antigua and Barbuda?
1: Yes and no. I was technically born in the U.S. Virgin Islands to parents from Antigua and Barbuda. But okay. That's where I live. That's where I was enculturated. So I'm that hybrid kind of baby, but I'm a Caribbean woman through and through.
0: And how does that world perspective that you have, because here it is that born in the British Virgin Islands, raised in Antigua and Barbuda, trained in the United States, served in the U.S. Mm-hmm. Army. How has that broad perspective brought you to where you are today in terms of some of the decisions that you make and how it is that you view agriculture and fisheries?
1: Fantastic. Again, amazing question. What it did, it has broadened my, if you will, worldview. There are things that you didn't know or I didn't know. So when I touched on the land in the U.S. and that culture, learning, growing, in the military, that discipline, seeing that there is a very effective way to break you down and rebuild you and walk with you through that process. So as a man thinketh, for instance, so is he. Mm-hmm. That when you go through your basic training in the military, they break you all the way down. All the way down. Sometimes you go home when night come, right? And snot is flying. You're so frustrated. It breaks you down physically, mentally, emotionally. And then they use that wonderful fodder to build you back up. When you talk about coming out of the Virgin Islands experience, the Antigua Barbuda experience, and the other layer to that, my mother was a countrywoman. So I have that country perspective as well as the city perspective where my daddy is from as well. What did that do? Also, when in Antigua, I'm the inaugural counselor of Her Majesty's Prisons. Government created that position for me and then assigned me to create pathways for public safety and crime prevention.

0: is a multidisciplinary, interdisciplinary space. Everybody has to eat every day, multiple times a day. Remember also, coming out of agriculture, it has a mental health component. Mm-hmm. Yeah? The dirt, the fresh air, the sun, good vitamin D. A lack of vitamin D will mimic depression. You get some good vitamin D, you can avoid a apothecary, yes? Or the pharmacy, whichever word a person recognizes. For me, I come out of that context. When they created that position, a counselor, Her Majesty's Prison, something out here that's important, I just need to juxtapose this. Our prison has been there since 1735. Hmm. And Chicken Barbuda does not have a jail. There's no such thing, yeah? There's a little thing by the police station that can hold you for, you know, a few days, maybe tops. But everything, you go to prison. And so what happens when persons are exiting prison, when my babies, of which my inmate population at the time, 25% was age 25 and under. 25%. So it catalyzed an interest for me, a drive for me to create hope. When I have one young man leave today and within 24 hours or less, he's returned because he's reoffended because he has no options. Or, let me rephrase, he believes
1: he has no options. Yes.
0: You understand me? As a man thinketh,
1: so is he. Madre, I'm out of time in terms of this conversation this morning, but I know that the discussions, the conversations will continue. 30 seconds for you to tell me what you're hoping the major takeaway will be from CWA 2026.
0: That agriculture is more than farming and farmers. That agriculture is a wide umbrella that includes everything from innovation and technology, agro-processing, apiary, and so many other lenses and spaces where our children can be intrigued by, or by which our children can be intrigued and be brought into this space to empower them, to inspire them, to give them a sense of their worth, their opportunities, and to walk with them through their challenges, their ups and downs, leading to their what? Sustainable success.
1: I really want to thank you for having shared with us this morning. And people would never believe that the conversations that we have had was born out of one meeting by the buffet line at CWA 2026. Bless you, my sister, and thank you so very much for sharing with us.
0: You're so welcome. Thank you for having me.
1: Take care. Marjorie Beza, advisor to the President, Agricultural Alliance of the Caribbean, ACARI. She's also a journalist. We're taking the break, and then we will go to the JIS feature, Calling Farmers.
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4: On today's edition of Calling Farmers, the local pork industry records its highest production level in a decade. We give you all the details after the break. Good morning, I'm Vaughn Davis.
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4: Jamaica's pork industry recorded its highest production level in a decade in 2025, moving to a record 9.33 million kilograms, up from 9.14 million kilograms in 2024. This represents a 2.08% increase in production, despite a 3% decline in the number of pigs slaughtered last year. Minister of State in the Ministry of Agriculture, Franklin Witter, made the disclosure while delivering the keynote address at the Jamaica Pig Farmers Association's 24th Annual General Meeting at the Kendall Camp and Conference Center in Manchester on Thursday, September 25. Mr. Witter says the primary driver of the growth in pork production was the increase in the average slaughter weight, which rose from 77 kilograms to 81 kilograms, representing a 5.2% increase. according to Mr.

0: Twitter, the figures demonstrate the ability of farmers to compensate for lower slaughter volumes through improved productivity and heavier animals. The minister highlighted the growing contribution of local farmers to Jamaica's pork supply, noting that the country now produces most of the fresh pork consumed locally.
1: These productivity gains in real terms represent a significant achievement. Our local farmers are now producing the vast majority of the pork consumed by Jamaicans, particularly the fresh pork cuts that make up the core of the domestic market. This is an accomplishment of which our farmers should be proud. It means that when a Jamaican family goes to the market or the supermarket to purchase pork, in most cases, the farmer who produced that pork is another Jamaican.
0: Mr. Witter also lauded the work and resilience of the island's farmers, highlighting that their work provides a foundation for building a more productive, sustainable, and competitive sector. He pointed out that greater domestic production contributes to the government's wider initiative to strengthen the country's food security and economic resilience while reducing exposure to disruptions in international markets and global supply chains. Mr. Witter says the boost in pork production also represents a major economic driver for the local economy through the provision of jobs, income, and reinvestment in communities.
1: So when we speak about productivity gains and greater self-sufficiency, we are not simply talking about numbers or the industry statistics. We are talking about the economic opportunities of our farmers. For many Jamaicans, the industry provides a source of livelihood. It means jobs and increased income for our communities. It means farmers earning, reinvesting, expanding the operations, and creating opportunity for others.
0: Minister of State in the Ministry of Agriculture, Franklin Witter. Now for our Jamaican saying of the day. If snake bite you one time, when you see green lizard, you have to run. Translation, if a snake bites you once, when you see a green lizard, you must run. Do you know what this means? Find out when we return.
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0: The meaning of today's Jamaican saying is learn from past experiences. Be sure to listen to Calling Farmers for more Jamaican sayings and proverbs. And that's it for today's program. For producer Joel Samuels, I'm Vaughn Davis with studio engineer Andre Sawyers, inviting you to join us again next time for another edition of Calling Farmers.
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protect ya. What if we could recognize the warning signs before domestic violence becomes a crisis? This Thursday on JCF Now, we take a closer look at domestic violence and what can be done before situations escalate. Join ACP Christopher Phillips and DSP Jacqueline Dillon as they discuss the domestic violence symposium and the advanced training police are getting to enhance their ability to proactively address domestic violence. Because keeping communities safe means more than responding to violence. It means listening, communicating, and acting before

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2: All right, so we're not getting our farmer profile guest, and so we're going to open the phone lines to you. I know that we haven't had a conversation with you in a few days, so let's give you an opportunity to share with us here on Farm Talk. I know that there is a lot to talk about. It really was an eye-opening experience for us to be at Caribbean Week in Agriculture. Lots of excitement, but beyond the excitement is certainly what happens now. What happens now? And, you know, we really want to get you involved in the process. What changes would you like?

0: hired laborers, are they going to then look at machinery perhaps? Maybe the techniques that they're using to farm, do they have to change those? What are your thoughts? The numbers to call, 876-926-2178, 876-926-7615. And we also want to tell you that you can send us a WhatsApp message, 876-553-5908. We do not have our Agri Trivia question this morning. In fact, we have not done it this week, but tomorrow we will give you the winners. We will share with you the winners of the Children's Agri Trivia competition for the month of September, so you can listen out for that. Let's take a call. Hello, good morning.
1: A pleasant good morning.
0: Good morning. How are you, sir?
1: I am giving thanks for a brand new day.
0: Good, as am I.
1: And so I don't need to ask how you're doing. Maybe you're a bit tired because of your expedition, your hard work.
0: Tired but excited.
1: Yes, I can hear it in your voice. No, I have been noticing something for a while now. Fisheries.
0: Yes.
1: There have been rules, there have been laws governing the size of the fishes that are caught.
0: Mm-hmm.
1: But they are not being enforced. I work close to a seaport here. We are a lot of fishermen. And it grieves my heart to see the little ticky-ticky, you know, a Jamaican word that we know.
0: Yes.
1: Oh, we can't scale them.
0: Yes.
1: Oh, they're small. You can't cut them. Oh, they're small. How do we consume? So if they are killing off the small ones, what do we have to eat in another 6 months, another year, another 2 years?
0: It's a good question that you've asked. And as a matter of fact, some of the kinds of fish that we used to eat when you and I were younger, we don't even see them around anymore. And precisely because of some of those kinds of reasons. And that is one of the reasons why they had to put in the fish sanctuaries. But I do agree with you. How are we going to enforce the laws that are there to ensure that people do not do this? But guess what? It's not just about the laws, you know. It is about us as well as consumers. If we do not buy and we say to the fisher folk, listen, what you're doing is wrong. Yes? While you need to make a livelihood, and we want you to make a livelihood, you have to make sure that you are not bringing to us that which will deplete what we so enjoy. So we have a responsibility to speak up and speak out about it. But you're right. Perhaps there needs to be greater enforcement of the law as well.
1: Definitely. Definitely. Because I concur with everything you just said. But some of us are like slaves. All right, listen. You have some persons, if you ask them to do a job, you know, as soon as you walk off, they drop the tools. Because they are slaves, you have to stand over them. No, it's just the same with the rules and the laws of Jamaica. If you don't have people enforcing it real forcefully, then we do not comply.
0: Yes.
1: Trust me. Because, I mean, if you see it on a daily basis, and, you know, sometimes as a lay person, as a regular Jamaican, if you talk about it, then you are public enemy number one.
0: What you are, sir, is a concerned citizen. And more of us need to have that level of awareness. More of us need to be concerned about these issues because we want to enjoy ourselves now and what happens later. As they would say, feast today and famine tomorrow. And we are seeing real famine.
1: Yes.
0: So we can't ignore it.
1: Most of us have children and grandchildren. What are we leaving for them?
0: That's right. That's
1: right. So, Ms. Mark, if we could just highlight it a little more of the authorities. To do a little bit more, and then know if we can speak out a little more, then there could be a difference.
0: All right, thank you so very much.
1: You're welcome.
0: Bless you, my brother. You too. All right, we're on the break, so we're going to take that, and then when we come back, we have the rural report.
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0: All right, so it is now time for the Rural Report. Siobhan, you never miss me.
3: Of course, but I had the opportunity to engage with you every day.
0: Listen to me, my brother.
3: You had fun without me.
0: Listen to me. I'm sorry. I didn't mean

0: for your steer, man.
1: I didn't mean to have fun without you, but it was an amazing experience.
0: It sounded that way.
1: I'm really happy that we were able not just to go and provide the coverage, but to experience for ourselves what happens when not only the regional leaders, because you had the different ministers of agriculture from the different countries there, but the delegates and the conversations with the delegates, it really was amazing.
0: So agriculture is exciting.
1: It is exciting. It is exciting. All right, let us hear if Henry Shirley has excitement too, and if what he's doing in his region is just as exciting as what we experienced at Caribbean Week of Agriculture. Good morning, Henry. How are you?
2: Good morning, Altia. Morning, Shivani.
3: Morning, Henry.
2: Hey, morning. I'm on top of the world. It's a great morning over here in St. Thomas. I tell you, I'm looking east and I can see dark clouds. I see orange clouds. And in the back of that, you know, we're seeing the blue skies. So it's going to be a great day. It's currently 29 degrees Celsius here in Yalos. And sunrise is expected at 5:56 a.m. And there's a 24% chance of morning rain. Now, here's what's happening. Residents of St. Thomas, did you know you can now give blood in your parish? That's right. The National Blood Transfusion Service, NBTS, is bringing blood donation closer to home. Starting October, in fact, this is a new one, October, blood collection will be available right at the Princess Margaret Hospital in Morant Bay. And this will be on the first Monday of every month from 9 a.m. to 4 p.m. Now, this is part of a national expansion to make it easier for more Jamaicans to become regular blood donors. NBTS Director Dr. Camille West-Mitchell is encouraging all eligible persons in St. Thomas to take advantage of this new opportunity. She noted that every additional collection opportunity makes it easier for Jamaicans to give blood and to help save a life. Your donation is critical. Blood is needed every day for accident victims, mothers giving birth, patients having surgery, and children with serious illness. So St. Thomas, let's step up. Mark your calendar for the first month of each, for the first Monday of each month at the Princess Margaret Hospital. Give blood, save a life, right here in St. Thomas. A major technical boost for life in St. Thomas became a reality on Wednesday when the Universal Service Fund handed over 30 brand new desktop computers, Starlink internet, and a printer to the Paul Bogle Vocational Training Institute. The investment is valued at just under $10 million Jamaican. Now, CEO of the Universal Service Fund, Carlton McFarlane, told a rural report that the Paul Bogle Foundation, the Paul Bogle Institute, was selected because the institution is oversubscribed and was about to start the academic year with only a handful of working computers. In the meantime, chairman of the Paul Bogle Institute, Marcel Clark, says the new lab will benefit all courses, as every student must do information technology. And it's not just for hard students. The lab will be open to the wider licensed community, including PEP, CSEC, and CAPE students who rely on the center, plus introductory computer training for residents who are not tech savvy. The Universal Service Fund says the initiative is about bringing digital equity to underserved communities like license. And finally, this morning, residents of Grand Spen in the western end of the parish are raising safety concerns. They say they must walk half a mile to get public transport, and there is no bus stop, no bus bay, and no shelter for passengers who have to wait for their transport. But the residents say the biggest fear is the Grand Spen intersection itself. They say the speed limit coming down the hill through the stoplight is 80 kilometers per hour. And residents say many heavy vehicles are not stopping. They believe the intersection needs an urgent review, calling it a disaster waiting to happen. Now, residents are now appealing to the National Works Agency to reduce the speed and provide a proper bus bay.

0: and shelter for the community. And Alcee, I just want to give you the good news. It's not raining. Well, it's light rain. It's not coming down, I tell you. It is indeed going to be a great day.
1: All right.
0: Until we link again, Henry Shirley here in St. Thomas for the Rural Report.
1: Thank you, Henry. And let me tell you, I know how excited you are about that rainfall. Send some over here.
0: Indeed.
1: All right. Bless you. Henry Shirley there with the Rural Report. Let's clear some commercials and then we're taking more of your calls.
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0: protect ya. What if we could recognize the warning signs before domestic violence becomes a crisis? This Thursday on JCF Now, we take a closer look at domestic violence and what can be done before situations escalate. Join ACP Christopher Phillips and DSP Jacqueline Dillon as they discuss the domestic violence symposium and the advanced training police are getting to enhance their ability to proactively address domestic violence. 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
2: All right, so it is time for us to take more of your calls here on Farm Talking Sunnyside Up. And before I go to the phone lines, I see George out of Melbourne, Australia, saying, good morning, Miss Mac and the team. Begrudge you with your visit in Trelawney. Sorry you and the team could not stay for the rest of the week. Yes, I'm sorry too. And believe me, yesterday I was having conversation with some of the people that I was engaging in conversation throughout the period there. They're saying to me, why are you leaving already? Well, the fact is that we had to get back here because there are other things to do. But let me tell you, it was absolutely amazing. George says, we can hear the excitement in your voice. Says, definitely know these things cost dollars. All the very best to the team. All right, let's take a call. Hello, good morning.
3: Hey, good morning, Miss Mark.
2: Good morning. And with whom am I speaking?
3: Metro.
2: Good morning, Metro. How are you doing, my brother?
3: I'm good, yes. Good. I was listening to some of the conversation on the from the delegates of the Caribbean agriculture people.
2: Yes, yes.
3: And I was hoping that I would have heard them discuss revisiting the idea that was put forward some time ago by President of Guyana to make land available to people in the Caribbean to do farming in Guyana. Based on the fact that most of the region are suffering from drought, hurricane, and all those things. And in my living memory, I can't remember that Guyana has had an hurricane. I don't know if they had it before, but my living memory, I've never, can't remember that Guyana has suffered something like a hurricane.
2: Well,
3: and Guyana is blessed with a lot of water, so drought wouldn't really affect
2: But farming. Let me tell you something. They are having to manage their water resources now because this situation that we have with El Nino is impacting everyone. And I actually sat in a session where one of the issues that came up wasn't necessarily the whole issue of how it is that people in the Caribbean region can go into Guyana and access land for farming. But it was the whole issue of water management. And there was a wonderful presentation that was done by a representative from Guyana, Joanne David, who I'm hoping at some point I can have on the program because I have her contact information. One of the things that came out of her presentation, Metro, which I think is even far more important, because we're going to have to manage our water resources, yes, but it is how it is that they were able to get food secure. And so there are lessons to be learned. And part of that food security is how they manage their water resources. So I think part of it has to be having conversations that suggest to our farmers, listen, if one type of agricultural practice is not working, you need to explore what the other options are. And yes, there are opportunities in the Caribbean region for us to do more partnerships. And one of those partnerships that we should be looking to do is or to establish is with Guyana. So you're perfectly correct. We need to establish one, what it is that we want to do, and then to take a look at how it is that we can work together to improve the food systems and the food network here in the Caribbean. Because we're six $6 billion, I believe, collectively, is somewhere in the region. I heard that figure being bandied about during conversations at the conference. Our food net, or food bill, or food import bill is too high. It's too high for foods that we can actually grow here in the Caribbean region.
3: Right, we can do it. And the last point here, seeds.
2: Seeds.
3: To plant. Why couldn't the government do something about things like taking the taxes off? Because some time ago, I went to buy some seeds and I had to pay GCT on it. I was wondering if that makes sense to encourage people to even grow something in your backyard and when you go to buy the seeds.
2: Well, Metro, let me pick up that issue with the ministry and see what they say, because you're making a good point. If we want to engage more people in agriculture, if we want more people to grow some of the food that they're eating. Now, we know that we you and I, Metro, unless we go into farming, we will not be growing at the scale that we will take away the jobs from our farmers. But you're right. If we want to grow and we want to assist, then we should be able to get whatever inputs we need at reasonable prices.
3: So even Bami.
2: Yes.
3: When you go to Bami, carry a tax, you know.
2: Yes.
3: And bread doesn't carry a tax. So we're not thinking of what we are doing properly. You can't be encouraging people to eat Jamaica and grow Jamaica, and then you put in all those restrictions. Bread, which is flour from abroad, is not tax.
2: Mm-hmm.
3: And the Bami, that you should be, which is more nutritious than bread, which you should be encouraging more people to buy Bami and encourage more people to grow cassava and things like that. Our restriction that you're paying taxes and those things, so when you go to buy Bami, it's more expensive than buying a bread.
2: Ah, boy, I tell you, ever seen anything like that? Because certainly, you know, when we're younger, you know, there are a lot of things around us that we weren't paying attention to. Now that we're older, we are paying attention to them.
3: Yeah,
2: Metro, you're perfectly right. You're spot on in terms of what are we going to do to encourage more of our people to eat local, because we can't be saying that we're to pay less for what is imported. That is part of the problem. So we need to take a look at that. Thank you, my brother. You've raised some very important points.

0: this morning. All right, you take care. Let's take the break. When we come back, we're going to be engaging in conversation Senior Superintendent of Police Oral Pasco.
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0: It's current, informative, educational, and it deals with the issues. 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
3: Now, would you believe that Senior Superintendent of Police Oral Pasco and I were on the same property and we only saw each other yesterday? SSP Pasco, good morning. How are you?
4: Good morning, Doctor. Good morning, listeners. Yes, that was the case.
3: And it is the craziest thing ever. But that is to tell you the size of the property and the number of sessions that they had and, you know, just how engaging these sessions were, that you really were laser focused when you went in. But let me first find out from you, SSP, why it is that you all thought it important for members of your team to be at Caribbean Week of Agriculture.
4: Well, persons have realized the long association between the JCF and the Ministry of Agriculture and Fisheries. That was critical because we get to see what is happening in our sector that we serve, that we protect and serve. And a part of our public, it is great to see the innovation and the various systems by Jamaica, of course, and the other countries that are part of the association. And it was critical to learn and understand. So if you're in an area, you need to understand your sector, understand why it is important to do what we do, and it adds value each day when we go out to see these hard-working persons. They're showing their skills, and I thought Jamaica really showed up for this event. It mm-hmm. was a very good organized, excellent, world-class.
3: Yes.
4: And I think I'm just proud of my country and what we have done for this show. The Ministry of Agriculture, Fisheries and Mining must be commended greatly about the level of organization and sophistication, as well as of knowledge and information that's available here today.
3: Well, having said that, I perhaps should ask Shivani to bring up Proud from Jameer Morgan. We'll play that in just a bit. We'll bring that up and play that in just a bit. Proud of the country, indeed. It really is a good showing. But I don't want to have a full discussion yet on Caribbean Week of Agriculture with you, because there's something that is very important that has happened that we must discuss. The temporary amnesty in Jamaica allowing the transportation of untagged cattle destined exclusively for slaughter officially ended on September 30, which was yesterday. What does that now mean, sir?

0: means it is business as usual. That was a temporary pause to allow farmers and butchers to an extent to transport animals ready for slaughter without the necessary tags, as long as the GACF members island-wide could verify that, one, they were going to directly to the slaughterhouse to be slaughtered, and two, we could verify the ownership of that of the animal, and that was for cattle only. Mm-hmm. So as of today, as of midnight, going forward, all animals traveling into all cattle, bovine animal, which is cattle, traveling anywhere in Jamaica, once it goes on the thoroughfare, must have the ear tag and the passport for examination. They must match. And of course, they also should have the, if it is sold, they should have the RADA receipt. If it's the farmer carrying their own produce, once they have their farmer's ID, we do a verification. So that is a general rule going forward. So we have reverted to what the law says, and we're going to follow the law. And of course, this has led to a major reduction because of the increased work of the GACF to ensure that all the laws put on the books, well, in most part, we enforce them, and it has been very effective so far.
1: All right, SSP, and I want to add here that we did make contact with the Rural Agricultural Development Authority, RADA. As you can well imagine, a number of the officials are at Caribbean Week of Agriculture, but we were given the assurance that, yes, we would have conversation about it. And in the week ahead, we will also have conversation with the Veterinary Division of the Ministry of Agriculture, Fisheries and Mining as well, to talk about this whole issue of tagging and why it is important. It's the traceability, yes, but very critical to understanding how it is that we work with our animals. That issue of tagging is a part of that process. So what does, if a member of your team or any other police team out there, they see a vehicle with, say, 10 heads of, 10 head of cattle, yes, and as, you know, traveling in to some region, and they stop seeing, the expectation would be that all of them, every head, would have their ear tags and their passport. Yeah, go ahead, sir.
0: Yeah, no, go ahead. Finish your point.
1: No, I was saying the tags, but do they have to have the passport as well?
0: Yes, underneath, it is mandatory. Let me use that word. Mandatory for the cattle to travel with the both tags in here, left and right, and the matching passport. Not just a passport, the matching passport. And each animal is dealt with individually. There's not a general passport. So if there's a calf, there should be a passport for the calf, and then of course for the mother, there should be a passport, and so on and so forth. So during the amnesty, you would see a truck passing, and if you look and close examination, I saw it for myself, you will see some untag, some tag. It was allowed because if they were going to the slaughterhouse, tagged animals still went to the slaughterhouse, but the persons who didn't get the opportunity to tag, the amnesty allowed them to carry, transport those animals directly to the slaughterhouse to be slaughtered. And this was done in order for the ministry and farmers in general to facilitate the slaughter of untagged animals to support various things. You know, September is back to school, with the August and September, they're more expensive, and there's a traditional observe or demand by both the butchers and the farmers to pass on these animals in terms of cattle. So that served two purposes. And a third critical purpose, it gave some space for the taggers to the Veterinary Service Division to tag more animals. And say if an animal is going to be slaughtered today, it didn't make any sense, you tag that animal. That tag could be used on a younger, like a calf or a younger animal. So it really helped the situation. It helped us. And I must say it was successful. I don't think we had two or three.

0: instances where we basically arrested and charged person for NAIDS, breaches of the NAIDS. Mm-hmm. So it was, I would say it was very successful. We hope it doesn't have to repeat. We hope that all animals get tagged when they're supposed to be tagged. And farmers, I'm asking, whenever you get the appointment, and these are very busy persons, whenever you get the appointment for the tagging animals, please prepare the animals for tagging by putting them in a controlled area. Because these are some of the complaints I'm getting, and they are genuine. To be ready for the animals to be tagged. It is not the vet to go catch the animal for you and restrain the animal. Their purpose is to tag, so you must prepare. And whatever date is arrangement, you must be ready. Because whenever they come to your location, they would have given up other persons who want the service urgently. And we know the demand is going to rise because it was an island-wide event. Some parishes had blitz, like St. Elizabeth, Manchester, Clarendon, to an extent, and St. Thomas, because the amount of cattle. But island-wide, this was the case. So we're imploring the farmers, cooperate, because the vet can't come to, and if it's 40 animals you have, bring the 40 to be tagged, not only the 20 that you want to be sold. These are some of the things we're hearing from the vets, and I think it's a challenge that farmers must conform to a system that is there to help them.
1: That's right, and I think it really is important. All right, so I'm going to give Siobhan the opportunity to play Jameer Morgan's Proud as we head to the top of the hour at 6 o'clock. When you come back, sir, we will pick up on some of those issues, but we also will engage you about your experience at CWA 2020.

Yes, this is Farm Talk in Sunnyside Up, but we pulled up that one. We had to draw for that one. Proud to be Jamaican is what SSP Pasco was saying based on what happened or has been happening at CWA 2026, and I quite agree with him. We will come back to him after the news with Paula Ann. She is still enjoying her birthday.

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4: Good morning. It is Thursday, the 1st of October, 2026. I'm Paula Ann Porter-Jones, and these are the latest stories.

Stories from the Radio Jamaica News Center. The Jamaica Medical Doctors Association, JMDA, has given the clearest indication yet that doctors could take industrial action on Friday amid growing frustration over the delay in a ruling on overtime pay and related issues. The matter was reportedly referred to the tribunal in January 2025 and has remained unresolved for nearly 21 months. The case concluded on April 1 this year, but the affected doctors have now been waiting almost 6 months for a ruling. The JMDA has given the tribunal an October 2 deadline to deliver its decision. But

0: our patients have worn thin. We can't hold strain anymore. We've been holding strain for 6 months, waiting on the ruling. We've been holding strain for 42 months in total since March 31, 2023, when the Ministry of Finance said they would settle the matter of our overtime rate. And so we, the JNBA, will proceed as we have stated yesterday, and we assert our position today.
1: President of the Jamaica Medical Doctors Association, JMDA, Dr. Jubilee Brown Service. She was speaking yesterday on Beyond the Headlines. And Chairman of the Industrial Disputes Tribunal, Errol Miller, is pushing back at claims that the body is facing political pressure in dealing with the matter involving doctors' overtime pay and related issues. The claim was made by Senator Lambert Brown, who is the Jamaica Medical Doctors Association's industrial relations consultant. But Mr. Miller says he is not aware of any political pressure being brought to bear on the tribunal as it considers the matter.
2: I have heard it said, and I have no proof that that has taken place. And it's not the norm for anybody to put any pressure on the panels of the tribunal dealing with these matters. So I am surprised to hear that there has been interference, and I have yet to find where that interference has been.
1: Chairman of the Industrial Disputes Tribunal, Errol Miller. Water Minister Matthew Samuda has made good on his commitment to prioritize the most vulnerable, with most of the recently procured 5,000 water tanks being distributed to early childhood. That should be, since most of the recently procured 5,000 water tanks will be distributed to early childhood institutions, farmers, and members of the disabled community. Minister Samuda says it forms part of the government's commitment to sustain some of the country's most critical sectors. He says inter-ministry approaches will be used to ensure the tank distribution matches the demands of those in absolute need.
3: 1,000 tanks will go to the ECCs that are engaged with the early childhood, the ECIs rather, that are engaged with the Early Childhood Commission in the certification process. We are indeed working with Rural Water Supply Limited to assess several of the primary and secondary schools in the hilly interior of the eastern parishes to see where we need to intervene. The second 1,000 will go to RADA for distribution amongst our farmers, who are critical to food security. The third category for distribution is indeed working with the Ministry of Labor through the disabled communities. Now, we have thousands of persons registered with disabilities, but we will be providing 1,000 tanks to households with persons with disability who need it, and we're working on the screening process with the Ministry of Labor.
1: He says the remaining 2,000 will be distributed based on the assessed need levels across affected communities.
3: The following 2,000 will be distributed based on an assessment between the WRA, Rural Water Supply Limited, and the National Water Commission, where we are assessing water-scarce communities and we are assessing their storage. So one of the challenges you have when you see trucks going to particular communities and you see people running out with buckets and jars and all sorts of things is because at the household level, they don't have sufficient storage. So where we're having some of these challenges in the eastern half of the island, we'll be going into communities and intervening as best as is humanly possible with the remaining 2,000.
1: Water Minister Matthew Samuda, he was speaking at a post-cabinet press briefing on Wednesday. Education Minister Dr. Dana Morris-Dixon says the HEART NSDA Trust Act will be amended to allow students under 17 to access training at the institution. Minister Morris-Dixon says the move is aimed at increasing the pool of skilled individuals for the labor force.
4: At HEART, HEART cannot take a student or do anything before 17. We believe that we should be intervening earlier than that. The only way we can do that is to change the law. And so you will see efforts in the coming months of me changing the HEART Act to ensure that we can target younger people. Let me tell you why that's important. We have a lot of young people who leave

0: secondary school who have no C6. They have no qualifications. And we have to be honest about it. What can we do? My dream is that every student is able to leave. If you don't leave with CSEC, you leave with HEART certification. A level 3, let's say.
1: Minister of Education, Dr. Dana Morris Dixon. Two police officers and one correctional officer have been charged in connection with three separate assault matters investigated by the Independent Commission of Investigations, INDICOM. Following INDICOM's investigations, the matters were submitted to the Office of the Director of Public Prosecutions, which issued rulings for charges to be laid. Constable Omari Gooden appeared before the St. Catherine Parish Court on September 22, where he is charged with unlawful wounding, contrary to Section 39 of the Offences Against the Person Act. The charges are in relation to the assault of a male civilian on July 30, 2020, along Burke Road in St. Catherine. The complainant was also charged by the police in relation to this incident. Following an unsuccessful mediation session, the parties are to return to court on November 13 this year for case management. Constable Aquino Pennycook appeared before the St. Catherine Parish Court on September 25 to answer to a charge of unlawful wounding. Pennycook was off duty at the time of the incident. And Correctional Officer Tyrone Palmer appeared before the Kingston and St. Andrew Parish Court by summons on September 23, charged with assault occasioning actual bodily harm. The charge is in relation to the alleged assault of a man on July 24, 2025, while in custody at the Horizon Adult Remand Center. And finally, three Jamaican women are scheduled to be deported from Antigua and Barbuda today. A court ordered their removal for overstaying the time granted to them by the Immigration Department. The women, 24-year-old Chantel Haynes, 23-year-old Jova Gordon, and 50-year-old Sophia Bonick, appeared before a St. John's magistrate on Monday on charges of remaining in the country beyond their permitted stay. The court ordered that the three women be removed from Antigua and Barbuda after hearing that they had remained in the country without legal permission. And now to end this newscast, the main points. Doctors gearing up for industrial action tomorrow amid growing frustration over the delay in a ruling on overtime pay. 5,000 water tanks to be distributed to critical institutions and communities to tackle the ongoing drought. Education Minister Dr. Dana Morris Dixon says the HEART NSDA Trust Act will be amended to allow students under 17 to access training. Three Jamaican women scheduled to be deported from Antigua and Barbuda today for overstaying. That's the 6 o'clock news. News next at 7. It's now 10 minutes after 6.
2: 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Stay in the know. Radio Jamaica, active for the good of our nation. Weather
1: report. We thank the National Met Center for providing us with both local and marine forecasts this morning. The local forecast says there's a trough across the Western Caribbean, which should linger across the region through today before gradually moving away from the region on Friday. Expect windy conditions to persist through the weekend, especially across southern parishes in the afternoons, due to the presence of a low-level jet stream across the Central Caribbean. This morning should be partly cloudy, becoming windy across southern coastal areas. This afternoon and evening, widely scattered showers and thunderstorms expected across western and north central parishes. Otherwise, it should be mostly cloudy. It will be windy. Tonight should be partly cloudy. Maximum temperature expected for both Kingston and Montego Bay, 33 degrees Celsius today. Our three-day forecast says tomorrow, Friday, should be mostly cloudy in the morning across eastern parishes, with isolated afternoon showers and thunderstorms across northwestern parishes and hilly areas elsewhere. It will be windy, primarily across southern parishes. On Saturday, expect morning showers and thunderstorms across eastern and south central parishes. Scattered afternoon and evening showers and thunderstorms are expected across western and central parishes. It will be windy, primarily across southern parishes. On Sunday, a partly cloudy morning.

0: is expected, with isolated afternoon showers and thunderstorms across northern and southwestern parishes. Otherwise, it should be mostly cloudy. And that is your local forecast. We now move to the marine forecast. Inshore on the north coast, expect moderate to strong easterly winds today, waves up to 2 meters. Isolated thunderstorms this afternoon, otherwise it should be partly cloudy. Inshore on the south coast, strong southeasterly winds are expected today, waves up to 2.5 meters, partly cloudy to mostly cloudy conditions today. An amber alert is in effect for strong winds and large waves. On the Pedro Bank, we should see strong easterly winds today, waves up to 2.5 meters. Partly cloudy conditions are expected, and an amber alert is in effect for strong winds and large waves. On the Morant Bank, expect strong easterly winds today, waves up to 2 meters. Isolated thunderstorms should occur this afternoon. Otherwise, partly cloudy conditions are expected today. There's a trough across the Western Caribbean, and the outlook for 6 a.m. Friday to 6 a.m. Saturday says that trough should move away from the region. Expect strong winds and large waves, mainly across the southern zones, due to a low-level jet stream across the Central Caribbean. That's your marine forecast. Before that, the local forecast. Thank you, Met Center of Jamaica.
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All right, so we're into the final segment of our program for today. And for those who are wondering what is going on with the Children's Agri-Trivia Question Competition, we have come to the end of the one for September. We'll announce those results tomorrow. We start a new set in October. And I'm being hounded by the adults to have something for them too. We'll see what happens. And I know that you're all going to need prizes too, so we're going to have to work. I don't know if we have any space. We can throw that in, but we'll see. All right, so we are having conversation this morning with Senior Superintendent of Police, Oral Pascoe, and his command.

0: Officer for the Jamaica Constabulary Force's Agricultural Protection Branch. And so they are responsible not just for, when we talk about Prairie Larceny, but any and everything having to do with protection of our farmers and their rights. So we're going through a number of issues, including the fact that they are at CWA this morning. You are free to call to speak with SSP Pascoe, and I think it's a good idea that you do so. So SSP, one of the questions that I had coming in is, how much does it cost to tag your animals? I know the answer, but I want you to share it.
1: All right. As of today and before, free of charge.
0: F-R-E-E.
1: Free, meaning that no payment to anyone, no arranged payment, no transfer of funds. Once you book the appointment, the officer turns up. But what I'm saying free for now, because there's nothing that is free. It is offered free for now. I'm not sure, but I will tell anyone who can get their animal tag. I'll make the arrangement and tag all your cattle while it is free.
0: Right.
1: It probably will remain free for a while, but I'm saying there's no guarantee. It is government policy, but it is free. When something is free, you normally flock to it and take it up fully. All right.
0: So here's another issue that has been raised by Jackie. She says, well, first of all, she says, great show. And she says she's a listener from Cornwall Mountain in Westmoreland. And cattle farmers are suffering to get their animals tagged. They've been told that the tags are scarce, and only when they're going to sell cattle they are to be tagged. It seems to be a curry favor thing. And they're saying that they need help over there in Cornwall Mountain. Now, I know, SSP, that there is an issue or has been an issue with the tags, the number of tags that are available. And this is not your area either, but there has been a challenge in terms of the number of tags that are available, right, for distribution.
1: Okay. There, based on my information, because I would have been a stakeholder in most of these meetings, there currently does not exist an issue of no tags. There were low tags.
0: Right.
1: The availability was not as high as they would have wanted, the bin should have wanted, but at no point I'm aware that there were no tags. What happened was that some of the tags and the passwords were damaged. And of course, the increased demand, Hurricane Melissa, they were damaged, and so that restricted the amount of tags and passport to match. And I think we had worked out an arrangement. They have subsequently, I think 10,000 and 20,000, I think close to 100,000 tags, so would have arrived in the island over that period. That is why they wanted the grace period to ensure that they didn't run out of tags. At no point there was no tags, based on my information. I don't know if somebody knows otherwise. There are sufficient tags. The issue that is there having is that through the great demand and everyone needs the service now, there's a current expansion and build-out of the veterinary service division. They're employing more persons, and I think RADA and JS staff, they're assisting in terms of multiple tagging. Some parishes have two vets and there are two teams, but imagine 200,000 farmers want the animals to be tagged island-wide. So that is why whenever you get the appointment, you must take it up. So there's not a shortage of tag as far as I'm concerned, but everyone needs their animal to be tagged immediately. And that is why I said earlier, farmers, whenever you get that appointment, tag every animal, calf, mother, heifer, bull. Mm-hmm. Get them, put them together and
0: so
1: tag them.
0: All animals must be tagged. All cattle.
1: Now, cattle must be tagged when you get the opportunity, because the demand is high and the amount of personnel is not where it should be, although I know the ministry has put in a lot of things in place to improve it. So where we were last year compared to this year, there are better places, but of course more work needs to be done, and a lot more is being put in the system to help. Our role as police is to do the enforcement, and that is why from time to time these things happen. But in order to move the animal, whether to the slaughterhouse or to another part of the farm, they should be tagged. Matter of fact, according to Nate, once an animal is born within a few weeks, they should be tagged, even on your farm. We, the police, we are not enforcing that because based on the situation, we will not enforce that for now because we know that the priority is the movement of cattle and to ensure that it's only persons that obtain the cattle legitimately, whether it's their own or they purchase it, we are prioritizing. But the law actually goes deep into, because remember, this law was to prevent if there is a disease on one farm, what we call a site. Right. It does not move to inoculate the other parts of Jamaica. You could contain and trace. It's a great traceability system. But of course, movement, passport, tag, these are effective systems to track movement of cattle in Jamaica.
0: All right, we have a call, so let us go to the phone lines. We're going to take that call. There are a number of messages that are here. SSP, this is clearly a very important issue. Let's take the call. Hello, good morning. Hello? Hello?
2: Yes, good morning.
0: Good morning.
2: Miss Althea?
0: Yes, sir.
2: Good morning to the Most High God. Good morning to your staff there.
0: Morning, Zimbabwe.
2: Yes, I'm just shaping a few words quickly with SSP. In regards to experience, can I get the tags and do the tagging myself?
1: Legally, that is not possible. Because, and you can see problems there. If that was allowed, it means that you, and I'm not saying you will do it, person could obtain animals unlawfully.
0: Mm-hmm.
1: And once you have the tag, and the tag show ownership, it's like getting a motor vehicle and then writing your own title for the motor vehicle. It will open up a can of worms, which you don't want to go there. Not the fact that it is not under the regulations to do so, but that is critical. I don't think I need to say any more because that is obvious. Yes, it sounds more efficient, but that system, I don't think will work. It will defeat the purpose. Because that information must be fed into a database at the Veterinary Service Division in their offices that we can then call or we ask or get access to through our officer to verify ownership. So I don't think that would be a good idea. It sounds great and efficient, but it won't be effective in terms of what the purpose is.
2: So it's go back down to trust. That is very low.
1: Well, remember, I'm a police officer. I can't speak about that aspect of it. I'm speaking on the enforcement side and the risk that...
2: Trust is... The trust is where everything stands there. It's very low. And we have to change from that. Because guess what? If we, as farmers that register, can't be trusted, it is shocking.
0: But it is a reality of the situation. You have to have a system in place that addresses concerns about those individuals that might not be as honest as you are. That is just the reality, because we don't all come from the same place in our thinking, and so the law must engage everyone at the same level, regardless of who he or she is. Yes. So
2: yeah, because I know some other country of the world, you just go straight to the government office there,
0: mm-hmm.
2: and you say how much

0: presentations we will. And it's not necessarily agriculture department. The whole JSF is responsible. It's just that you would have started with a spearhead. But we have been doing town hall meetings, and it's based on invitation or where a need exists, like in certain hotspots and so forth, we will pass on information to farmers. But once you write us and email us or contact any stations within the JSF, I think there are over 200 police stations, and they organize, we will send a resident. It's not a challenge for us to do. But I think that thing about speaking to the school starts from the grassroots is very important. And
1: you
0: I think
1: probably 4-H, need to do a school tour.
0: Yes, and I think that's correct. And I think 4-H, and I think I am one of the delegates for the Kingston St. Andrew 4-H, and I think that is something we can discuss further to ensure that this is done. But we're open for invitations. We will not turn down no invitations, which are our best, to speak and assist with information regarding this. Mm-hmm.
1: I see Jimmy here saying, Miss Mac, remember the saying, everyone wants to raid the barn, but nobody wants to plant the corn. So, in very much in line with the enforcement that you're talking about. Let me see what this one says. Good morning, Miss Mac. This thing is too much of a rush. We need more time for them to get tags and do the right thing and stop pressure little farmers. That is from Orville in Old Harbor, St. Catherine. But Orville is sending me the picture of what looks like, I'm not sure if it is, it looks like a calf. Yes? But Orville, that is precisely a dead calf. It's precisely why we need to have the animals tagged. I would think SSP.
0: That's correct. And remember, you know, Nate has been from 2015.
1: That's right.
0: And the take up, listen, not putting any blame, but the take up was so low up till then because the enforcement was not where it should have been. The take up was very low. Mm-hmm. So when the JSF intervened along with the ministry and a branch was formed, it would have put some persons in it, under 100 persons, and that spearhead or that strict enforcement of the law came into being. As a matter of fact, when the law just came to breach the need, it was $100.
1: Eh? $100.
0: So when we were arresting for $100, it was almost that, administrative.
1: Yes, that's
0: yes,
1: sounds like
0: there have been amendments, yes. And it has increased. So there was no motivation to do it. No, because of our strict enforcement, and we're not seeing a lot of prosecution for Nate since lately. Since the past 6 months, I don't think we have 5 Nates. So persons are complying.
1: So hefty fines, that is leading to better, I would think, better compliance from people involved. SSP, we didn't even get to take from you what your takeaways will be from CWA, but I'll come back to you. Thank you so very much for sharing with us this morning.
0: You're welcome, as usual. Enjoy the
1: show. All right, you too. And that is how we bring the curtains down on this edition of Farm Talk in Sunnyside. Paula Ann and Shivani will take it forward. I saw someone asking me, Miss Mac, what happened to Derek? Derek is on leave, so he will soon be back. He went off to get some rest. Paula Ann and Shivani and I, perhaps we should do that too. Eh? They said yes. They are agreeing with me. They are agreeing with me. Thank you so very much for having come to us. Thanks to Kareen Bradford. And we say thanks to you. And we say thanks to our guests. We'll be back tomorrow with more Farm Talk in Sunnyside Up. Until then, make sure that you're being kind to someone. But remember that you have a responsibility to protect your food system.
2: 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Lasco Mackerel. 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The time by Lasco Mackerel is...
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And we have been requested to announce the deaths of Aubrey Foster, Avery Maud Samuels, Yannique Daly, Victor Silvera, Linford James Reed, Gideon Shanna, Cecil Davis, and Yuli French. Aubrey Alden Foster, otherwise known as Jewel or Cowboy, late of Langton Lane, Freeport, Grand Bahama, and Thornton in St. Elizabeth, died on August 25, leaving wife, Virginia, five children, stepchildren, 11 grandchildren, five brothers, and other relatives. Memorial service for Aubrey Alden Foster will be at Thornton Baptist Church in St. Elizabeth on Saturday, October 3 at 11 a.m. Avery Maud Samuels, late of Baptist in St. Elizabeth, died on August 23, leaving children Mark and Christopher, five grandchildren, four siblings, and other relatives. The body of Avery Maud Samuels leaves the Grand Finale Funeral Home, Kehoetzview Baptist Church in St. Elizabeth, on Saturday, October 3, for Thanksgiving service at 11 a.m., interment in the Family Plot Baptist St. Elizabeth. Yannique LaToya Daly, late of Allison Bombay in Manchester, died on August 8, leaving mother, brother, two sisters, and other relatives. The body of Yannique LaToya Daly leaves T&J Paradise Funeral Services and Supplies to Assemblies of the Firstborn Church International Allison in Manchester on Saturday, October 3, for funeral service at 12 noon. Interment in the Family Plot, Allison, Manchester. Victor George Silvera, otherwise known as Bill or Basie, late of White River Buffbane, Portland, died on September 8, leaving children, grandchildren, sisters, and other relatives. The body of Victor George Silvera leaves St. George's Funeral Home to the St. Agnes Roman Catholic Church, 48 Nelson Street, Buffbane, Portland, on Saturday, October 3, for Thanksgiving service at 1 p.m., interment in the Anata Bay Cemetery, St. Mary. Linford James Reed, late of Hermitage Prattville in Manchester, died on August 30, leaving brothers, sisters, and other relatives. The body of Linford James Reed leaves T&J Paradise Funeral Services and Supplies to Frankfield Methodist Church, Hermitage in Manchester, on Saturday, October 3, for funeral service at 11 a.m., interment in the Park Hall Cemetery. Gideon Alexander Shanna, late of Cedar Grove in Manchester, died on August 24, leaving wife, three children, brothers, sisters, and other relatives. The body of Gideon Alexander Shanna leaves T&J Paradise Funeral Services and Supplies to Cedar Grove Seventh-day Adventist Church in Manchester on Sunday, October 4, for Thanksgiving service at 11 a.m., interment in the Family Plot Cedar Grove in Manchester. Cecil Owen Davis, otherwise known as Clivey, late of Hope Bay in Portland and Bronx, New York, died on September 1, leaving wife Loretta, children Asnet, Wayne and Raymond, grandchildren and other relatives. The body of Cecil Owen Davis leaves St. George's Funeral Home to Beulah Temple Pentecostal Church, Tucker Road, Hope Bay in Portland, on Saturday, October 3, for Thanksgiving service at 12 noon, interment in the Family Plot, Kenwood, Hope Bay in Portland. And Yuli French, otherwise known as June, late of Havendale, St. Andrew, died on September 5, leaving husband Marcus, sons Donald and Andre, sisters, brothers, and other relatives. The body of Yuli French leaves Lynn's Funeral Home to the Johnsontown Seventh-day Adventist Church, 34 Oliver Road in Kingston, on Sunday, October 4, for Thanksgiving service at 9 a.m., interment in the Oaklawn Memorial Gardens, Dunsinane in Manchester. 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
1: From the vibrant streets of St. James to the lush hills of Portland, Radio Jamaica's Roving Reports are your eyes and ears on what's happening in your parish. The Roving Reports, uncovering the challenges and positive developments

ears on what's happening in your parish. 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

0: don't eat.
1: I am all of the above and then some, Paula, this morning. Good morning to you. Good morning to Shivani, Althea, and the commuting public this morning. We got from Beach Road all the way up to the Oxford Road intersection. It's a tight squeeze along Oxford Road, and just look out for the pothole that has taken up residence just by that corner there as you make your turn from Halfway Tree Road to get onto Oxford Road. Then we got onto Tom Redcombe, where we're seeing that it's a conveyor belt of machines along that area, so you are going to be in for some company. Not much of a delay to speak of at this time, but we don't know what will happen later on. And then we looked at the situation along Arthurwind Drive. Well, not much by way of a respite for the motorists there, because we're seeing a long line of vehicles to get down to the intersection with Tom Redcombe. Now a little later on, we'll be heading to St. James to link with Clinton Pickering. We have Charles Lanneman as our broadcast engineer, and we are guided by Jamnav, by Monaj Informatics, knowing the way. So until your next link, it's right back to you, Paula.
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2: 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Run the track.

0: certainly a blast from the past. Give Up the Funk by Parliament, 19, that's what, 78?
1: There you go. I tell you, it's more Derek time, not mine. Yes, Parliament was a black group. If you hear the music and you hear the style, it screams melanin to me.
0: I had to Google. Yeah.
1: And Funkadelic was one of the groups, but oh. I think, but Parliament was this one. If you did ask, play the song and ask me who do it, I couldn't tell you. But I'd hear the names, know the names. Okay.
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0: It is 25 degrees Celsius in Baptist St. Elizabeth. 10 minutes now to 7 o'clock as we step to music in the Love Spot. 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

0: high school, or we'll have a fete, and then them get to the love songs. These are the songs that would play. New Edition, Earth Angel. This is the 80s, right?
1: This is 86, yeah.
0: And then, if you liked a girl, you know what you would do?
1: Tell me.
0: You would make a cassette with the love songs, and you would give her. Make a cassette was a really a lot of effort, because not like now you just type in a tune.

0: and bring it up on your Spotify or your whatever. Right. You didn't. The only time you heard these songs was like when you go to a party or if you listened on the radio. So what you do is you have the cassette in the cassette player.
1: Yeah.
0: And you listen, and as you hear the start of the song coming, you press run. Play. And you, no, not play, dude. Record.
1: Well, yes.
0: Press record. I have a good set. No, you know when it finishes. No, you catch it before the radio DJ come in and start talk over the last part and so on, and then you leave it there. So no. And listen out for another song. So you have to know the songs from the opening beats. Big thing that.
1: So was that a way of letting someone know that, hey, I'm interested?
0: Exactly, boss. What else would it be? Come on.
1: Okay.
0: Give a girl what, like I said.
1: Things have changed.
0: Like, you know? Yeah. There's a video I saw. Said no, there's you. No, offer Begellis. That's funny. I wouldn't go that far, but yes, things have changed. Y'all, you know.
1: Well, you worked for it back then.
0: You. This is a conversation that I would questions I want to ask you. We cannot, because that's the end of the love spot. Thank you, Carib Choice Pharmacy over in Portmore. 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
1: Bridget, for the relationship.
0: Turn off the mic so we can ask you some questions. 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
0: Y'all should hear this conversation. Oh, young man. Oh, dear. Music in the Caribbean beat. What song is this one?
1: Prescription.

0: Prescription, Ravi B with this one, the Caribbean beat as we step to the streets.
1: What's the prescription to get us through the ailment of traffic? Guardian General Insurance Jamaica Limited, live safe, live easy, says ask Alshane. Alshane.
2: Well, I'm prescribing a ton of patience for the motoring public getting up a South Camp Road. It's a long line getting from Sabina Park all the way up to the intersection with the Deanery Road.

0: 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So there is a police officer directing traffic, but just know that you have to exercise patience. Paula, right back to you.
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1: Coming up in Newsline 7 this morning, JMDA gives clearest indication that doctors could take industrial action on Friday. Chairman of the Industrial Disputes Tribunal pushes back at claims of political pressure in dealing with doctors' overtime pay and related issues. 5,000 water tanks to be distributed to critical institutions and communities to tackle ongoing drought. Loans officer charged with stealing millions of dollars from customers of a prominent financial institution. And in the financial report at 7:15, economist warns BOJ rate hike could signal new cycle of increases. Newsline 7 is your 30-minute news package, which today includes major news brought to you by Multilink, fast, secure, everywhere. The financial report is brought to you by Courts Ready Cash, ready when you are, and the breakfast sports report by KFC's Big League promotion. 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
1: I'm Paula Ann Porter-Jones, and these are the latest stories from the Radio Jamaica News Centre. The Jamaica Medical Doctors Association, JMDA, has given the clearest indication yet that doctors could take industrial action on Friday amid growing frustration over the delay in a ruling on overtime pay and related issues. The matter was reportedly referred to the Industrial Disputes Tribunal in January 2025 and has remained unresolved for nearly 21 months. The case concluded on April 1 this year, but the affected doctors have now been waiting almost 6 months for a ruling. The JMDA has given the tribunal an October 2 deadline to deliver its decision. But the Industrial Disputes Tribunal said yesterday it could not provide a timeline for when the ruling will be handed down. The tribunal says the decision will be provided as soon as practicable. JMDA President Dr. Jubilee Brown Service says doctors have reached their limit.
9: Our patients have worn thin. We can't hold strain anymore. We've been holding strain for 6 months, waiting on the ruling. We've been holding strain for 42 months in total since March 31, 2023, when the Ministry of Finance said they would settle the matter of our overtime rate. And so we, the JMDA, will proceed as we have stated yesterday, and we assert our position today.
1: President of the Jamaica Medical Doctors Association, Dr. Jubilee Brown Service, she was speaking yesterday on Beyond the Headlines. And the Jamaica Confederation of Trade Unions has expressed solidarity with the Jamaica Medical Doctors Association and its members in their call for an urgent ruling from the Industrial Disputes Tribunal on their outstanding overtime dispute. The JCTU says it supports the association's demand for a timely resolution. Section 12(1) of the Labor Relations and Industrial Disputes Act provides that the tribunal shall make its award within 21 days after a dispute is referred to it. Where making the award within that period is impracticable, the tribunal must do so as soon as may be practicable. The JCTU says it recognizes that complex cases may require additional time. However, flexibility in the statutory timeline must not become a basis for prolonged uncertainty. It says an almost six-month wait after the conclusion of a case is far too long, particularly where the dispute concerns essential services, payment for work performed, and the livelihood of workers. and Chairman of the Industrial Disputes Tribunal, Errol.

0: Miller is pushing back at claims that the body is facing political pressure in dealing with the matter involving doctors' overtime pay and related issues. The claim was made by Senator Lambert Brown, who is the Jamaica Medical Doctors Association's industrial relations consultant. But Mr. Miller says he is not aware of any political pressure being brought to bear on the tribunal as it considers the matter.
1: I have heard it said, and I have no proof that that has taken place. And it's not the norm for anybody to put any pressure on the panels of the tribunal dealing with these matters. So I am surprised to hear that there has been interference, and I have yet to find where that interference has been.
0: Chairman of the Industrial Disputes Tribunal, Errol Miller. Water Minister Matthew Samuda has made good on his commitment to prioritize the most vulnerable, with most of the recently procured 5,000 water tanks to be distributed to early childhood institutions, farmers, and members of the disabled community. Minister Samuda says it forms part of the government's commitment to sustaining some of the country's most critical sectors. He says an interministry approach will be used to ensure the tank distribution matches the demands of those in absolute need.
2: 1,000 tanks will go to the ECCs that are engaged with the early childhood, the ECIs rather, that are engaged with the Early Childhood Commission in the certification process. We are indeed working with Rural Water Supply Limited to assess several of the primary and secondary schools in the hilly interior of the eastern parishes to see where we need to intervene. The second 1,000 will go to RADA for distribution amongst our farmers who are critical to food security. The third category for distribution is indeed working with the Ministry of Labor through the disabled communities. Now we have thousands of persons registered with disabilities, but we will be providing 1,000 tanks to households with persons with disability who need it, and we're working on the screening process with the Ministry of Labor.
0: He says the remaining 2,000 water tanks will be distributed based on the assessed need levels across affected communities.
2: The following 2,000 will be distributed based on an assessment between the WRA, Rural Water Supply Limited, and the National Water Commission, where we are assessing water-scarce communities, and we are assessing their storage. So one of the challenges you have when you see trucks going to particular communities, and you see people running out with buckets and jars and all sorts of things, is because at the household level, they don't have sufficient storage. So where we're having some of these challenges in the eastern half of the island, we'll be going into communities and intervening as best as is humanly possible with the remaining 2,000.
0: Water Minister Matthew Samuda. He was speaking at a post-cabinet press briefing on Wednesday. President of the Jamaica Teachers Association, Lasagna Harrison, is calling for schools to have access to a regular supply of potable water. The eastern end of the island has been gripped in a severe drought, with catchment levels dwindling with each passing day. Mrs. Harrison says the availability of water at the institutions is critical for drinking, sanitation, meal preparation, and the comfort of the students and staff to counter the intense heat. She has expressed concern for the health and well-being of students.
3: There is no an additional public health dimension. Ministries of the government of Jamaica are now in discussions with schools regarding hand, foot, and mouth disease. The public health guidance is clear. Hand washing with soap and water, regular cleaning, and disinfection are requirements. One cannot, on one hand, tell a school, wash hands, clean, disinfect, strengthen infection control practices, and on the other hand, leave this one wondering, when will the water truck next arrive?
0: The JTA president wants greater intervention from central government to address the concerns.
3: The JTA is therefore calling for strengthened water trucking arrangements and the examination of additional reliable sources of potable water. There are several parishes that are not experiencing water shortage, from which water would be trucked to affected parishes. But we are also proposing a practical intervention, provide affected schools with dedicated emergency

0: respond in time.
1: President of the Jamaica Teachers Association, LaSonia Harrison. Education Minister Dr. Dana Morris-Dixon says the HART NSTA Trust Act will be amended to allow students under 17 to access training at the institution. Minister Morris-Dixon says the move is aimed at increasing the pool of skilled individuals for the labor force.
2: At HART, HART cannot take a student or do anything before 17. We believe that we should be intervening earlier than that. The only way we can do that is to change the law. And so you will see efforts in the coming months of me changing the HART Act to ensure that we can target younger people. Let me tell you why that's important. We have a lot of young people who leave secondary school who have no C6. They have no qualifications. And we have to be honest about it. What can we do? My dream is that every student is able to leave. If you don't leave with CSEC, you leave with HART certification. A level 3, let's say.
1: Minister of Education, Dr. Dana Morris-Dixon. Two police officers and one correctional officer have been charged in connection with three separate assault matters investigated by the Independent Commission of Investigations, INDICOM. Following INDICOM's investigations, the matters were submitted to the Office of the Director of Public Prosecutions, which issued rulings for charges to be laid. Constable Omari Gordon appeared before the St. Catherine Parish Court on September 22, where he was charged with unlawful wounding, contrary to Section 39 of the Offenses Against the Person Act. The charges are in relation to the assault of a male civilian on July 30, 2020, along Burke Road in St. Catherine. The complainant was also charged by the police in relation to this incident. Following an unsuccessful mediation session, the parties are to return to court on November 13 this year for case management. Constable Aquino Pennycook appeared before the St. Catherine Parish Court on September 25 to answer to a charge of unlawful wounding. Pennycook was off duty at the time of the incident. And Correctional Officer Tyrone Palmer appeared before the Kingston and St. Andrew Parish Court by summons on September 23, charged with assault occasioning actual bodily harm. The charge is in relation to the alleged assault of a man on July 24, 2025, while in custody at the Horizon Adult Remand Center. And finally, detectives attached to the fraud squad have laid charges against a loans officer who is accused of stealing millions of dollars from customers of a prominent financial institution over a four-year period. Prince Moore has details.
3: The bank employee was taken into custody 2 weeks ago after clients of the bank complained of being defrauded of their money. The bank then conducted an audit which uncovered the alleged fraud. 44-year-old Dwayne Harvey has been charged with the offenses of unauthorized access to computer, engaging in a transaction involving criminal property, and simple larceny. Investigators have so far uncovered fraud involving nearly $5 million. However, when Mr. Harvey appeared before the St. Andrew Parish Court last week, Tuesday, the court was told that other cases were being investigated by the bank. Mr. Harvey, who was remanded, is scheduled to return to court today. It's alleged that between 2022 and 2026, Mr. Harvey, in his capacity as loans officer, processed several loans for customers of the financial institution. It's alleged that after the loans were approved, the funds would be deposited to the client's accounts. However, investigators alleged that Mr. Harvey transferred the funds out of the accounts without the authorization and knowledge of the customers. The funds were diverted to other accounts and the money allegedly taken by him. The fraud was uncovered after one of the customers went to the bank about irregularities in his account. Prince Moore, Radio Jamaica News.
1: Thank you, Prince. And those are the stories from the Radio Jamaica News Desk at this time. 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
4: Well, Paula, the East

0: Queen Street area. It's, movement is tedious all the way down to South Parade. King Street, not much to speak of in that area. Then we got onto Marcus Garvey Drive, where we're seeing that just by the separate area to get into the downtown Kingston area, space is at a premium. And if you are coming over from the Portmore Toll Road, you are going to be in for delays, because we're seeing that things are tightly compacted together all the way down to the East Avenue intersection. Paula, back to you.
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1: And now the details. The Bank of Jamaica's decision to raise its policy interest rate by 50 basis points could be the beginning of a new rate hiking cycle, with economist Keenan Faulkner explaining further increases in the coming months. Mr. Faulkner says while he had expected the bank to hold off for another quarter, he now believes a rate increase had become inevitable given the persistent inflationary pressures.
7: I expect that the next decision will also be a rate hike, albeit less aggressively than the 50 basis points during this rate hike. And I think that 50 basis point hike sends a signal to the rest of the market that rates are going to go up pretty quickly in order to corral and contain inflation, which is their primary mandate that they have been tasked to adhere to. I think we might see rates going back up to potentially what it did back then, which was around 7%.
1: He says the recent increase could also signal a return toward levels seen following the COVID-19 pandemic.
7: It means that interest rates on mortgages, car loans, other personal and business loans could start to go up again. But that depends on the monetary transmission mechanism between the central bank and the commercial banks. Of course, the rate increases could take place very soon, if not immediately, and it's unlikely that the reverse would be true, where interest rates are going to start to come down very quickly if the Bank of Jamaica decreased rates. So there's always a saying that interest rates tend to take the elevator going up, but takes the stairs coming back down.
1: Economist Keenan Faulkner. The next policy interest rate decision by the BOJ is set for November 18. Jamaica's merchandise trade deficit widened during the first half of this year as the country spent almost five times more on imports than it earned from exports. New data from the Statistical Institute of Jamaica, Statin, show that Jamaica spent $3.92 billion U.S. dollars on imports between January and June. That was an increase of 4% compared with the same period last year. The increase was driven mainly by higher spending on raw materials and intermediate goods, as well as fuels and lubricants. Spending on raw materials and intermediate goods increased by 4.7%, while expenditure on fuels and lubricants rose by 6.7%. Meanwhile, Jamaica earned just $817.8 million U.S. dollars from exports during the six-month period. That was a decline of 7.7% compared with the corresponding period last year. Barita Investments says it was well prepared for the Bank of Jamaica's decision to raise interest rates, having diversified its income sources and strengthened its balance sheet. Chief Executive Officer Ramon Small Ferguson says the company anticipated that interest rates could rise and took steps to protect its earnings. Speaking on Real Business, Mr. Ferguson said Barita is now positioned to generate more income from its real estate investments, advisory services, and other off-balance sheet activities. He says the company will also benefit from higher yields on government and Bank of Jamaica securities. Mr. Ferguson says these additional income streams should help to offset the higher interest costs Barita will face.

0: on customer deposits. And finally, banks and cambios will be selling the U.S. dollar for $159.87 today, and the Canadian dollar for $113.61. The pound sterling will be fetching $213.61, while the going rate for the euro will be $185. That is today's financial report, brought to you by Quartz Ready Cash, ready when you are. It's 20 minutes after 7, time for the Breakfast Sports Report, brought to you by KFC's Big League Promotion. KFC, it's finger licking good.
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2: Good morning, Paul-Anne. And we bowl off the Breakfast Sports Report with some cricket news, as West Indies bowling coach Ravi Rampal has bemoaned the conditions in the second one-day international against India, which he says was solely suited to the batsmen. The West Indies, despite a vastly improved batting display, still went down by 8 wickets to host India in Guwahati on Wednesday. Led by centuries from Jamaica's John Campbell, Shea Hope and Mayor Jangu, the Caribbean side piled up a challenging 405 for 7. Campbell struck 101 off 68 balls with 9 fours and 5 sixes, while Hope cracked 104, including 8 fours and 3 sixes. Jangu top scored with a career best 114 off 77 balls, including 13 fours and 3 sixes. Campbell and Hope shared in a 110-run second wicket partnership, while Hope and Jangu put on 182 for the third wicket. In reply, India got to their target without much fuss, posting 406 for 2 in 43.3 overs to achieve victory and take an unbeatable 2-0 lead in the three-match series. They were led by Shubman Gill, who scored a 223 off 133 with 26 fours and 8 sixes, the quickest double century and the highest score in an ODI chase. Gill also shared in a 255-run opening partnership with veteran Rohit Sharma, who cracked 101 off 75 balls, including 10 fours and 6 sixes. It was the first match in ODI history to feature 5 centuries, 4 of them among the 5 quickest in India-West Indies ODI cricket. While entertaining, Rampal says there was not much for the bowlers in the run fest.
3: You know, 400 runs chasing down in 43 overs is not right. Flat pitches are everywhere now, but this is flat and more like a batting track because they allow nothing for the spinners, nothing for the fast bowlers. Obviously, it's who score more runs win the game. And it's tough for bowlers coming into these conditions and, you know, coming out with any set of wickets.
2: But with one more match to play, Rampal says the Windies bowlers can get it right in India.
3: But definitely our bowlers weren't consistent enough on a good pitch that was suited for batting, and our execution wasn't on par today. It's just for us to believe in ourselves that we can, you know, compete. We can stick to our strengths, and once that opportunity presents itself, we'll get back there. Just still confidence in our bowlers.
2: That's West Indies bowling coach Ravi Rampal. The third and final ODI, a day-night encounter, takes place on Sunday in Shadra. West Indies women's all-rounder Aaliyah Alain has praised the team's tenacity after they clinched their ODI series 2-1 over Zimbabwe women after winning the third and final game by 91 runs at the Harare Sports Club on Wednesday. Now, centre back, the West Indies women first posted 271 for 5 off their 50 overs, thanks to captain Hayley Matthews, who top scored with 118 of 113. Chasing 272 to win, Zimbabwe women were dismissed for 180 in 47.3 overs.
4: When we played the second ODI, we were a bit disappointed. I think we went and had a few meetings and discussed where we went wrong and where we could have gotten better. And I think today just shows, like, when we give ourselves a chance, the sky is the limit. And I think the captain leading from the front, scoring that century, and Shamir Campbell as well. Having that partnership, it shows what partnerships can do. And then you had Glasgow and Clarkson coming on at the end and having that wonderful partnership at the end.

0: and then to top it off, bowling out Zimbabwe.
1: The teams will now turn their attention to the three-match T20 International Series. In Harare, starting on Saturday, Matthews will miss this leg of the tour due to personal reasons.
0: It's an opportunity for our youngsters and myself to have that opportunity and go there and express ourselves.
1: That is West Indies women all-rounder Alia Elaine. Sports medicine specialist Dr. Akshay Mansingh has laid blame to cricket's world governing body, the International Cricket Council, ICC, for teams such as the West Indies experiencing tough financial times. His comments follow the ostracity cuts announced by CEO of Cricket West Indies, Chris Dering, including reduced player contracts and the suspension of two major tournaments to rebalance the finances of the regional board.
2: I think the ICC has to very quickly work out whether they want cricket to be a global sport or whether they want it to be something that fills the coffers of the top cricketing nations. So when 80% of your revenues are going to India, Australia and England, all the other countries are going to struggle with development.
1: Dr. Mansingh believes there was a hurried approach to get things up and running in the region.
2: We had a very hastily started franchise system about maybe 10 years ago. I say hastily started because it was not thought through, and it was imposed on the territories very quickly. And what that meant was that about 60% of the running expenses were given by Cricket West Indies for the franchises.
1: Mansingh also suggested a possible way forward for both the International Cricket Council, ICC, and Cricket West Indies, CWI.
2: ICC must decide whether they want to make this a global sport or not. Then from a Cricket West Indies point of view, I think there has to be a review as to whether it's more important to have developmental camps, have developmental cricket, and have competitive cricket from which you pick a pool of players.
1: Sports medicine specialist Dr. Akshay Mansingh.

0: which should be very exciting. That is after the completion of the 5K.
1: Meanwhile, participants can expect a new route at this year's staging, which is set for November 1.
0: We also had a change in the race route. Normally, it starts in front of the embassy, but we decided now to start it in front of our main entrance, go down East Olope Road, make a left turn at Waterfall, go up Mona Road, left hand Garden Boulevard, come back down Olope Road and finish inside our stadium here at the Ashenheim Stadium with a lap around the track. So it's a very exciting course and it should be very fun.
1: Head coach of the track and field team at Jamaica College, Dwayne Johnson, a new feature this year will see the top 1,500 competitors receiving medals. St. Andrew Technical are into the quarterfinal round of the Issa Walker Cup knockout after beating San Diego 3-0 on Wednesday. Marvin Henry got things going in the 9th minute, with Cambry Dixon doubling the advantage in minute 62, and an own goal by Marilyn Douglas sealed things for Stats in the game. They will next play Kingston College. Anthony Bennett is the assistant coach of Stats. He says that they will go all the way. And finally, Petersfield Undercover High played out a 1-1 draw in Wednesday's lone game of the Issa da Costa Cup competition. And those are your stories making your breakfast sports report. I'm Christopher Scott. Have a sporting morning, Pauline.
2: Thank you, Christopher. We recap Newsline 7. JMDA gives clearest indication that doctors could take industrial action on Friday. Chairman of the Industrial Disputes Tribunal pushes back at claims of political pressure in dealing with doctors' overtime pay and related issues. 5,000 water tanks to be distributed to critical institutions and communities to tackle ongoing drought. Loans officer charged for stealing millions of dollars from customers of a prominent financial institution. 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

0: We've got Dr. Taylor with us this morning. Hello, Dr. Taylor. How do you
1: do? I'm mostly good. You know, belated birthday greetings. I don't know why.
0: Thank you.
1: Tastes stuck in my mouth yesterday.
0: That's okay. I take it today, too. Continue the celebrations.
1: Is that, though, when it's late, there's payment that's involved.
0: Yes, you have to pay me for giving me late.
1: Ah, there you go. Yeah, like the utilities.
0: Well, you can pay me by helping me understand the whole thing about the, the Heart Trust NSTA Act and, no, VTDI. Yes, wait, no. Dr. Taylor, the Minister of Education is saying that they're going to adjust the law so that there are students younger than 17 that can now access training from the Heart Trust. Why was it a law in the first place?
1: I don't know. Well, it was... No, I suppose it was
0: Is it that they're trying to make it like a tertiary institution or something?
1: No, it was by its very conception.

0: that post second entity. And you know, the 17 year age is a kind of rule of thumb, because the average individual who leaves from school, and you're typifying a child who would come, say, from what in those days would have been a secondary school, right? Or someone who came from a non-traditional high school, because those children tend to be a year older than the typical one who went to the traditional high schools. So I suspect that might have been the demographics behind it. You know, when in 1982, I think it was somewhere around then, that they decided to establish Heart Trust NTA, all of that. So it might have been based on that kind of approximation, but the fact is it's canonized in law. And it being law, it therefore means that you legally can't allow someone under the age of 17 to be trained. It shouldn't have been there in the first place, I think. But, you know, it makes perfect sense that you remove it.
1: Why would it need to be a law? Even not just the age, but just, you know, couldn't it just have been an institution and then you allow people to train? Why did it have to be entrenched in law?
0: I think that it's just that the way that the statute was written. And it addressed it, you know, in the same way that... In the same way that there are other kinds of statutes that speak to... people being children.
1: Mm-hmm.
0: Right? So, you know, you can't work unless you're 17. Right? And I think the maternity leave legislation as well, I think, addresses a woman who might be 17 in the workplace or something.
1: So 17 is a popular legal age.
0: It might very well be that.
1: Legislation.
0: But I think that a lot of it just pretty much just had to do with the demographics at the time. So it wasn't like an arbitrary number. It was, I think, just built on the fact that, you know, the average individual of a particular age and a particular profile.
1: Mm-hmm.
0: Right. Because, you know, the students who typically would have been going to those institutions in the early 1980s would not have been the ones who would have come straight from out of Kingston College or Immaculate or some of those other traditional high schools.
1: Mm-hmm.
0: They would have been coming from out of other kinds of institutions, which I won't name right now, some of which were later on upgraded and called high schools later on, or, you know, I mean, at the time, some of them, I think, probably were... They were called secondary at the time.
1: Mm-hmm.
0: They had just moved from junior secondary. If you go into the genesis behind the way those institutions were established. And so what Hart really was attempting to do was to kind of fix some of the anomalies which were created in the educational system back then. It was, you know, the ideas behind it, even the 70-30 thing with common entrance, was just a poorly thought out idea.
1: Mm-hmm.
0: So
1: mm-hmm.
0: that's for me. Makes sense, because guess what, Paula? And I said it in other columns. I said it pretty recently. I think I said it just about a month ago, at the beginning of September, when I was talking about sixth form spaces, etc. One of the most telling variables as regards the likelihood of a young man, young woman too, but a young man, being involved in social pathological behavior, crime and otherwise, is one additional year of post-secondary education. Not even tertiary, you know, which is post-secondary. So a boy who spends one more year of being formally trained in an institution,
1: mm-hmm.
0: past grade 11, is statistically less likely than the boy who stopped at grade 11 to be involved into the whole range of things
1: mm-hmm.
0: that would alarm us as a society, and that would include maybe having multiple children, being involved in crime and violence, and you name it, all of those things. So each additional year, and it's the same thing actually for women, it's just that, you know, the

0: being involved in a vocation, that being a skilled plumber or electrician, etc., is something that you frown on. You know, my mechanic makes more money than me. Mm-hmm. Yeah, you know, those kinds of things.
1: Because it's only down here. Overseas, the tradespeople earn a whole heap of money.
0: It's trained. There you go.
1: Are there any cons to this move, Dr. Taylor? Pros and cons. Are there any cons to dropping that age?
0: Mm-hmm. You know, I don't know, but I'm going to wait until the callers later on. There are some people who are
1: good at finding the science.
0: Are finding that. And of course, there are going to be some people who are going to say that this is the greatest thing since sliced bread. No, I'm not going to, because in fact, the legislation was introduced under the JLP anyway. Right? So, right. So the point is, though, that looking at it from where I stand, it certainly is more is more positive, and I embrace it. Mm-hmm.
1: Okay.
0: Right. I really, really embrace it.
1: Thanks, Dr. T, for the context. It's appreciated.
0: Yes, thank you,
1: T. Oh. All right. Cool. Dr. Orville Taylor, and he is helping us understand things just a little bit more, courtesy of Jamaica Mountain Peak Turmeric Latte. Latte with a twist. Twist round, Virgin.
2: And see if we can find Hal Shane Burke.
1: Twist around and look in the other direction. So,
2: 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Hal Shane, you twisting and turning. What you got for us?
3: Yes, indeed, Giovanni. We are twisting and turning through Portmore at the moment. We got through the toll booth where there's a crush to get through that area. It's a steady stream of vehicles along the back road from the George Lee Boulevard intersection. And all along the Nagohead main road, especially in the left lanes, you have to navigate a huge, huge, huge cluster of all the way down to the Newlands area. And if you're heading in the opposite direction, just know that traffic is traveling in clumps. So you have a clump of vehicles, and then you have a space, and then you have another clump of vehicles, and then you have another space in that area. Brayton Road, movement is sluggish from the Hailsham Main Road, so you may encounter some delays along that area. Now, here is your traffic tidbit for today. A lot of times we are stuck in traffic, as motorists are in these days. So if you are, shift to neutral or park during long deadlocks. If you haven't moved through two full cycles of the traffic lights, well, shifting out of drive reduces strain on your transmission, lowers engine heat, and also saves on fuel. And anything that saves fuel, that's what I would recommend. And that's your traffic tidbit for today. A little later on, we head to St. James to link with Clinton Pickering. So until then, Shivani, it's back to you.
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4: 15 minutes to 8 o'clock, and it's time for our Mindful Mornings Conversation. And we've got a friend I haven't seen or spoken to, Sonia Winter, in such a long time. Sonia, good to have you. How you doing?
5: Good, how they do? Nice to hear you. How are you?
4: I am good, very good. Sonia Folks is licensed clinical psychologist and founder of Tea House Therapy. So really, really good to have you. But Sonia, we're talking about anger issues and stress on the road, how it can affect me, Paula, you.
5: Road rage.
4: It's a big thing, isn't it, Sonia?
5: It sure is, because there's so much to get us agitated and frustrated on the road, you know. So yes, it is a big thing.
6: But road rage is not just your regular frustration, though. How does road rage look different from Bex because Chevonne can't drive?
5: Okay. I would say Bex because Chevonne can't drive is a feeling you have when you feel vexed and you feel frustrated and you feel annoyed and irritable. Those are feelings that you have. It becomes road rage now when those feelings start controlling your judgment and your behavior, right? So road rage is how those feelings manifest, you know? So you start behaving in a certain way, you start shout and carry on and bad drive the other person and so on. So it's your actions that are road rage, and then the frustration is how you feel leading up to it, you know. But frustration can become so intense that it affects your behavior and your judgment, and then you will exhibit road rage.
6: So I'd story once when one of the kids was a baby, I don't remember which one, I was coming to Radio Jamaica, coming down Beachwood Avenue, and a taxi man bad drive me, about where Fesco was. And I was enraged. Yes. And I find him, drive him down, catch him by the time him reach the stoplight. I come down, I'm like, look here, you have no sense? When me catch him now, you know, me pull around him and pull up in front of him, so he can't drive away. He had to stop at the light. You know, see me have the baby in the car. How you feel I drive so? The man say,
5: yes,
6: have baby in the car and you are drive so?
5: Paula, excellent example of road rage. That's a great case study of road rage, I would say.
6: I couldn't say nothing. why does that happen? What happens to our mood and our bodies when we get to that place behind the wheel? I mean, we don't stay in our regular life. Why, when we get behind the wheel, all of a sudden it's different?
5: I guess, you know what, because sometimes we get behind the wheel and what's happening on the road aggravates us, you know. But also what's happening in our greater life too, you know, can have an effect on how we behave in the vehicle as well. So once you feel under threat, you know, whether it's in your external life, before you get to work, you can imagine before you even get in the car, you have a big argument or you're upset at home or so on. You get in the car, you already kind of act activated. You're kind of vexed, you know. But you get in the car now and somebody bad drives you. You gave a good example. The truth is that you feel threatened, you know. You feel this person is endangering you. So it's like your whole body becomes on alert, you know. Your fight or flight response takes over, you know. And that can make you have less attention, become narrow your focus, you know. Your muscles tense up and so on, you know. And so all of that, you're in a state of fight or flight, so you can become very aggressive as a result. But it's all about just feeling under threat, unsafe, and your whole nervous system gets activated, you know. And when you're in a confined space in the car, you don't have a lot of control over the other people around you, you know. So you're kind of left to their, you know, their behavior can affect you in a severe way. So that can make you feel really threatened and activate you and make you really angry in a short time, you know.
6: And is that something that can mess me up for the rest of the day? Because we are coming in to work through traffic with all sorts of bad driving, darkly tinted vehicles, and it's always the darkly tinted vehicle, you know, you can't see them, focus them. Is that something that can affect our mental space for the rest of the day?
5: For sure, yes, it can, because you know, once you once you get angry and frustrated because of the what has happened in the car, your body stays that can stay that way for a long time, you know, where you reach the workplace, but your mind is still arguing back in halfway tree with the person that bad drive you, right? And what you should have said, if you didn't know, you would have done this and that. So you don't, you're there and you're still in a state. You're perpetuating, you know, the anger and frustration that you felt, even though you're in a different space, even though the incident is long done. And so sometimes you arrive safe, but emotionally, you're still very upset and so on. So imagine Chevonny come ask you an innocent question now. You're going back after him because you're already upset. You know what I mean?
6: Oh, no. Do all on a man. That's on a steer.
5: You're still, your mind and your heart still in halfway tree. So poor Chevonny now, him going get it.
6: Walk
5: right?
6: Up another...
5: Even though he down Beechwood Avenue. Exactly, you know. So, you know, it has a carryover effect because you're still carrying it in your body, as it were. The kind of rage and the anger is still in your body. So yeah. it will come out throughout the day, I would say.
4: well, Sonia, help us now. So what should we do? How can we remain calm? How can we approach the situation differently?
5: Yeah. You know what, Siobhan? It starts with a kind of shift in mindset. Okay, it starts with recognizing that it's not every invitation to conflict you have to accept, put it that way. You
6: Men
5: know,
6: love it's not every argument you are invited to that you have to attend.
5: Exactly. You know, I have this wonderful client. We have a joke between each other where we say, it's not every bus I drive past, you have to catch every single bus we drive past you, kind of thing. You know, some of them you can make go on because they're not carrying you where you want to go. Right. And so that's the first thing. I think that sometimes we think that once somebody bad drives us, that is an invitation and I can't back down. If I'm man enough, or, you know, I can't, if I'm woman
6: no.
5: enough for that matter.
6: Thank you very much. Yes. I call me a woman. Yeah. Try intimidate. You are not intimidating me today. So
5: exactly,
6: go and try pushing.
5: Right,
6: go and
5: exactly.
6: try.
5: Yes.

0: it's a challenge. Sometimes we feel it's a challenge we cannot back down from. So it's a shift in mindset to realize that you can, you know, that it, you can in fact back down, number one. Once you have that mindset, number two is to actually pause. When somebody bad drive you or agitate you, a physical pause is very important, right?
1: So not sometimes a physical thump. Not a physical thump. No. A physical pause.
0: Oh, but I think I'm laughing because so many of us can relate, eh? We all been there. In fact, I'm sure some of your listeners right now, you know, Paula, are having a time getting to the workplace, you know. But it's important to remember that a pause, being as, you know, still giving yourself a few minutes to just bring down your nervous system. And what that, when I say physical pause, I mean do something in that moment.
1: Walk us through one of the things we can do.
0: Okay, something like a long, deep breath. I know that can sound kind of cliche, and some of my clients say, I just feel uncomfortable or strange if I'm taking a deep breath. So Paula, if you can, a breath in through your nose and a long exhale through your mouth.
1: So you exhale really longer than you inhale.
0: Bring down longer than you inhale, and if you can blow it out, you know what I mean? Sometimes people, exactly, yes. In fact, I mean, I'll even tell the listeners, just do a long blow right now. And you can notice how, you know, a sense of relaxation can take you. Just blowing hard, number one. Another thing you can do too is kind of soften your shoulders. You know, a lot of times when we're driving, our shoulders are in a tensed state, you know. And if you can lower your shoulders and relax them a bit, that can permeate through your body as well, you know. And these small, and also another thing I noticed, I came across this, and I know it's true for myself. Sometimes you're driving, the more tense you're getting, is the tighter you're holding on to the steering wheel.
1: Yep.
0: If you can just slowly relax it a little bit, loosen your hands around it. So those are three things you can do.
1: Like you want to pop it off and use it.
0: Yes, yes, and you're shaking it almost like as if, you know, if you shake the wheel hard enough, it will shake the other person in the other car who is bad driving you, you know. So those are three things you can do. A long exhale, number one, soften your shoulders a little bit, that by dropping them and releasing the tension in them, you know, loosening the steering wheel. Another one that I like is sort of stretch your neck from side to side, you know.
1: Isn't that what you do before a fight? Isn't that what they do before a fight?
0: It is what you do before a fight. It's like you want to get into the moment of what you need to do. Okay. And so that kind of prepares you for what is most important. And in that moment, Paula, what is most important is getting to where you want to get safely, you know, when you're picking in the back of the car. That is the most important thing versus accepting a challenge from somebody else, you know. So those physical movements and those physical actions can really bring on a sense of a pause and a calm so that you can handle the situation safely, you know, and in the most appropriate way.
1: I think some of us need to work on it before we actually get into the situation, because some of us sefe, we're already just like ready. What are the kinds of things we should be telling ourselves, like maybe even before we get into the car, as we're preparing ourselves to deal with it differently? Because in the moment, Sonia, who member in both take no breath? I don't want to take a breath. I want to pop off the steering wheel.
0: You're right. It's even before you get into the car, because a lot of times it's the stresses in the rest of our life, you know, that kind of gets pressurized in that moment when you get into the car, you know. So from you leave home, you're already before you can get in the car, you're stressed already, or you're anticipating getting to a workplace where there's going to be something unpleasant, you know, the environment is unpleasant, or, you know, so your boss are going to interact with you in some way, or your co-worker, you know, so they're stressed, your relationship, is having difficulty, you know, there's a lot of stress in your life, even before you're getting into the car. And so that is something to bear in mind as well. You know that, boy, I'm getting in the car, I have somewhere to go, but me kind of miserable and upset. Me have whole heap on my mind right now. Let me just kind of calm myself if I can, maybe through those mechanisms we just talked about before I even get into the car. Because getting in the car and driving is going to be challenging.
1: Sure. Maybe I'm telling myself, like,

0: I will be calm. I will not
1: Yes.
0: respond to the bad driving
1: Yes.
0: people. What are
1: There
0: those
1: is
0: again?
1: going to be bad
0: Affirmations.
1: driving
0: There's
1: people.
0: going to be bad driving
1: There is
0: people.
1: going to be
0: It will happen. The don't make no sense of prayer. Said don't make nobody do it today, cause them are gonna come. So
1: That's
0: I
1: right.
0: will be calm. I will remember what Sonia said and take a deep breath.
2: So you're prepping
1: Exactly. I'm
2: for the
1: going to
2: emotional
1: remember.
2: battle.
0: Yes.
2: It is an emotional battle.
0: Yes.
1: Yes.
0: Why did open windows are screaming at them in your own car count as managing? So there are some Jamaican words that may help, maybe, or no, but anyway.
1: Yes. They may help, but it's help with what is what you want. What you want to remember, you know.
0: So
1: I maintain I'm going to remember the objective is to get to work safely, drop off at school safely. That is what I'm going to remember.
0: Okay.
1: Is important.
0: So bring that back. Why am I here again? This is why I was not brought here to be this discipliner for the bad driving people. I was going to work to do X or Y, or going wherever.
1: Amen. Amen. You know what it reminds me of, Paula? My granny always, literally, not a figurative granny, but my granny always used to say to me, "You're not gonna take my salvation, you know." And it's a similar thing, you know.
0: You're not gonna take my salvation, you know.
1: You're not
0: you are
1: my
0: not
1: salvation
0: tempting
1: this morning,
0: me.
1: You know, the car.
0: You are not tempting me to come out there and beat you with the steering wheel.
1: No,
0: okay, all right.
1: Not at all.
0: I love it.
1: Not at all.
0: So if it has just happened, Sonia, it you know, how do I get back to that place of self? The same exercises?
1: Yes, indeed. What's important, Paula, from a physical point of view, is to try to calm down your nervous system, okay? And those physical actions can really make a difference. But you know, you're right, you have to have the presence of mind. That's what you were saying earlier. You know, you have
0: to
1: have the presence of mind.
0: What's going on and grab a hold of it.
1: Exactly.
0: Regain control.
1: Exactly. Exactly.
0: If
1: you
0: we
1: know,
0: notice that these are things that happen to us repeatedly and we're having difficulty, we can come check you, right? Where
1: yes,
0: are you?
1: Yes, please. Yes, please. We are at 4 Evans Avenue in Kingston in the Barbican area, and we're Tea House Therapy. You'll find us online on Instagram. We have a website, and you can DM us from any of those places if you ever want to come and just talk about how you can calm down from the road rage and the crisis in your life that just making you an aggressive, different person.
0: Thank you so much, folks. She is awesome. Sonia Winter. We're standing by for BBC World News, courtesy of Lasco Gold. 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
3: Welcome to NewsHour for the BBC World Service. Hello, I'm James Menendez. An investigation's underway into the apparent attempt by the co-pilot of a flight from Dubai to Tel Aviv to bring it down. We'll speak to one of the passengers about what happened when the plane suddenly lost height.
4: Everyone fell to the floor. After a couple of seconds, we started to hear screams. There is blood, there is stabbing, we need help. We heard from the passengers in the first rows.
3: Also, a female prisoner on death row in the US is in hospital today after surviving 2 lethal injections. What went wrong? And why do many Russians seem to want to pretend that the war in Ukraine isn't happening?
5: The big part of the nation don't want to think about this situation. They want to escape these thoughts, and maybe it's easy way to live.
3: All that and more coming up after the news.
6: BBC News with Moira Alderson. The Governor of Tennessee has ordered a temporary halt to all executions scheduled this year after a female convict survived 2 lethal injection attempts. Bill Lee said he'd ordered a full investigation. 50-year-old Krista Pike was on death row for a murder she committed 3 decades ago. Skylar Henry of CBS News is in Nashville.
7: I think there are a lot of unanswered questions in terms of what went wrong in this process altogether, and also what more can be said about the drug that is used, which is called pentobarbital. It essentially goes after brain and nerve activity, suppressing breathing, and ultimately leads to death. It's been used as a drug cocktail of sorts in lethal injections dating back to 2010 here in the United States, been widely used in terms of lethal injections in other states as a sole agent in and of itself, and so I think that there will be a complete review.
6: The UAE has started an investigation into the apparent attempt by a co-pilot to crash a flight from Dubai to Israel. The co-pilot remains under investigation in Saudi Arabia, where the plane made an emergency landing. Yolande Nell reports from Jerusalem.
8: Israel is notorious for its stringent checks on passengers using its airports and airlines. But questions are now being asked about how crews flying to the country are vetted. It said the co-pilot who allegedly tried to bring down the Fly Dubai flight is from Oman, which doesn't have formal diplomatic relations with Israel. Under Israeli aviation regulations, that shouldn't be allowed. Investigators are looking into the motives of the attacker, including whether he was connected to a state actor or armed group. An Israeli source said that Saudi officials who initially interrogated him were sharing information with Israel. Israel's prime minister said he believed the man would be taken to the UAE. The incident heightened security fears in Israel ahead of the third anniversary of the deadly Hamas-led attacks and a general election later this month.
6: A sell-off in global bond markets is intensifying, putting pressure on government finances around the world. Borrowing costs have hit multi-decade highs. Here's our economics editor, Darshini David.
9: What we're seeing is that cost of borrowing rising, and that is because of nerves about debt levels around the world, but also about the inflation and interest rate prospects around the world as well. And that's why you've got this perfect storm, which is pushing up those borrowing costs, not just for the US government, but we should say for governments in Europe too. So this is very much, you know, a little local trouble in the Middle East, you might like to say, causing very global implications, and that causes implications for governments' borrowing costs and therefore for taxpayers.
6: Russia is expelling an unspecified number of Hungarian diplomats nearly a month after Budapest ordered 10 Russian diplomats to leave. Calling it a reciprocal measure, the foreign ministry in Moscow said the Hungarian staff from missions in Moscow, St. Petersburg and Kazan must leave within 2 weeks. BBC News. Russian drone attacks have hit a school, a major bridge and a nuclear research facility in the Ukrainian capital, Kyiv. Paul Adams is there.
10: The attack on the school happened just before 9 o'clock in the morning when students were already on the premises. Now, there was an alert, and so they and their teachers had all gone down into the shelter. But judging by the images, it was a direct hit. This was not debris from something else that landed on the school. It was a direct hit. Then you had two attacks, again, direct attacks involving drones on one of the main bridges across the Dnipro River off to the southern side of the city.
6: Paul Adams reporting. Residents of the Ethiopian capital Addis Ababa have reported hearing overnight explosions in several locations, including army headquarters. It coincides with renewed fighting hundreds of kilometres to the north between federal government forces and an alliance led by regional forces from Tigray. A source linked to the opposition fighters claimed credit for what they said were drone strikes in Addis Ababa. This has not been independently confirmed. Finnish authorities say they're investigating a series of suspected break-ins at the homes of members of parliament. The Prime Minister said it was very possible that the attempted intrusions were linked to foreign powers. The Speaker of Parliament told reporters his office had been made aware of a significant number of suspected break-ins, but did not know how many people had been affected. And a Sri Lankan elephant has joined a herd following treatment for a gunshot injury to his leg. The majestic wild elephant named Kavanthissa is considered the largest in the country, standing at more than 3 metres in height. Last month, the tusker was found in central Sri Lanka with a possibly life-threatening gunshot injury on his front right leg. A team of vets and wildlife officials are now closely monitoring his health and movements. That's the latest. BBC News.
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3: I hope he was listening and is able to apply some of the road rage things and able to advise and counsel people when he see them with the road rage things. He is able to advise and counsel us on how to manage the traffic, courtesy of Guardian General Insurance Jamaica Limited. 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Hal Shane, you hear the saying? I'm not going to make you take my salvation, you know.
4: There you go, Paula.
3: Love it.
4: Woosa. Actually, I'm actually putting into practice what I've just heard, because guess what? For the better part of maybe 6 minutes now, we have been stuck in one position along Washington Boulevard. We got over the 6 miles area having gone through Mandela. The traffic builds along Mandela just by ferry area, but it moved a little bit, you know, to get you over the 6 miles area. But now Washington Boulevard, we are at a standstill. Absolute standstill. And the motorists in front of us, oh, they are stretching, they are scratching their heads, they are doing all sorts of things to manage what is in front of them. And if you intend to use Spanish Town Road, it is not much better, because once we cast our gaze over the 6 miles area all the way down to the Weymouth Drive intersection, motorists are basically at a standstill with all the brake lights illuminated. So just know that you are going to be in for delays, and exercising patience and those breathing techniques, you're going to have to exercise them this morning. Now let's find out what's happening over there in St. James with Clinton Pickering. Good morning, Clinton.
5: Good morning, Anthony. Why don't I just change the names and then you'll have my report? Because similar situation here in Montego Bay. Right now on Union Street, heading north on Union Street. Well, you know, we're crawling, literally crawling. But then again, you know, behind us, you know, there's this taxi driver who decided that, you know, he should use Union Street for two-way when in fact it's only one way. You know, very dangerous act indeed. But then, okay, but then, in terms of the buildup of traffic, every corner you can think of. Coming down from the Pittsburgh Granville area, Granville, the traffic crawled through Fairfield. Then, you know, coming through the Westgate area onto Barney Street, it was nail space. Onto all the way on Barney Street, there's a turn off going through Hart Street, made it down onto Hart Street, and you know, it was quite okay on Creek Street. But then on Dome Street, I don't know if you know, we're doomed, you know, to experience all this problem this morning. But it, again, you know, it was bumper to bumper on Dome Street, turning off onto Union Street. And we're seeing the lights changing, you know, almost like Christmas lights because of the frequency while we're stuck in the traffic. But before I leave you though, you know, there's some, you know, we've been having rains, you know, in this side. Thank God for that. And, well, the rain's coming and the nourishing the road to the point where, you know, I'm seeing quite a number of potholes just springing up overnight, you know. So motorists have to be very careful, you know, as they travel this way. And, question about, you know, I want to ask a question. Do taxi drivers have a special permit, you know, for the way they drive on the road? Because, you know, we talk about road rage. If you do not have control of your nerves, you know, the way they move in front of you, beside you, around you, you really will take a toll on your nerves. That's it for me this morning. Have a great day, you all.
4: Thank you very much, Clinton, over there in St. James, crawling through the traffic. So, Paula, on to the Lincoln's again in a final report. It's Woosa.
3: We have another saying from another listener. It says, not every rainfall you have to wet up in a... Who said it? Have a fine name. Thank you
6: Anderson
3: so much,
6: from
3: listener.
6: St. Thomas.
3: Anderson, we never know that one there either. Not every rainfall you have to wet up in a... Thank you, Anderson. Thanks also to Guardian General Insurance, Jamaica Limited. Live safe, live easy.
1: Jamaica goes to work.
2: That's what I'm talking about.
1: With a big 94.

0: Ramsons product are the greatest. Me love my Ramsons. Are the best brand. Ramsons such a fine line.
1: The time courtesy of Ramsons is 15 minutes after 8 o'clock. You stop the song just when we're ready for the little. Yeah. What was that dance called? It was Tony Matterhorn. The one where you flip the head around.
2: Dirty Wine?
1: That's what it was called? How you know that?
2: Oh.
1: Carrie looked like she didn't ready for that too. No, we're going on over there.
2: Dirty yo.
1: Oh, boy. Folks, I've had good coffee this morning with electrolytes in there, full of energy. And he has had his coffee, too. And it's a good day for coffee. And let's find out why. So, it's October 1, brethren. Why do we have two good reasons to wake up and smell the coffee? Which 2 days are we celebrating today?
2: I know it's International Coffee Day.
1: Mm-hmm.
2: And it is the start of Breast Cancer Awareness Month.
1: Yes, that's not a celebration of a day, though, brethren. International Coffee Day and National Cocoa Day.
2: Oh.
1: Yes, Jamaica has a National Cocoa Day. And it is today as well. Okay. And you know, so you mix the two together. That wicked, too.
2: Nice.
1: If me did member this morning, then I would have had cocoa in my coffee as opposed to electrolytes. But we're good.
2: Okay.
1: It's all right. So here's my second question for you. A little surprise. Kind of, maybe for Kareem.
2: Mm-hmm.
1: The coffee bean is really one, a seed from a fruit, two, a tiny nut. Come, Kareem, answer the question.
2: Seed from a fruit or a tiny...
1: Seed from a fruit or a tiny nut. Kareem. Oh, y'all want to confer, put your heads together like the children on Junior School's Challenge Quiz and give me an answer to my question. Is the coffee bean, is either A or B?
2: A, I'm going to go with A.
1: What, you're not confirming with her?
2: We're confirming A. It's a bean?
1: Is it the seed from a fruit or is it a tiny nut? You say A, she said B. It is.
2: B?
1: A.
2: Oh.
1: Coffee beans are seeds from the fruit. I don't know where you say from.
2: I said A.
1: Waffling your answer. In the end, you said B. Coffee beans are seeds from the coffee fruit, often called the coffee cherry. Have you ever heard that? Coffee cherry. So your morning coffee, Minna, see you with coffee. Your morning coffee, mm-hmm. Shivani, started out as a fruit.
2: Oh.
1: Right. So, question three, if you ever get this wrong. Can coffee from anywhere in Jamaica, which is famous for its Blue Mountains, mm-hmm. be called Jamaica Blue Mountain Coffee? A, yes, because it's grown in Jamaica, and that's where the Jamaica Blue Mountains are. B, no, it must come from a recognized growing area and be certified before it can be called the Jamaica Blue Mountain Coffee.
2: Why?
1: Kareem, I don't understand what you have on your head. No, producer.
2: What's your answer? What is it?
1: It's A or B.
2: A or B.
1: No, Kareem. You must know this. Am I pressuring you?
2: Okay, take a guess.
1: And from he's pressuring you, that means to him know the answer. What is the answer, Shivani?
2: A.
1: So you would have just pressed the buzzer fast.
2: Yeah.
1: A.
2: Yes.
1: No. Coffee grown in Jamaica cannot just be called Blue Mountain Coffee. It must come from the recognized growing area. Jamaica Blue Mountain is a protected name. And JACRA certification helps make sure that the coffee meets the requirements. It has to be certified. So you can all have farm in the Blue Mountain area and grow coffee, but it is not Jamaica Blue Mountain Coffee. It's fully certified.
2: Well, that makes sense.
1: Yes,
2: that makes sense.
1: Yes, no, and anybody can just start sell a foreigner and say, oh, I've got Jamaica Blue, or even in Jamaica, and say that it must be certified. It's a protected name. Four, cocoa's hidden treasure. Don't even carry if you're waffle. Cocoa beans grow one in pods on land on the cocoa tree, two underground like peanuts. Thank you very much.
2: You knew that.
1: Cocoa pods grow on the trunk and branches of the cocoa tree, and the beans are inside the pods. Good. Question five. Jamaica is recognized for producing which kind of cocoa? Fine or flavor cocoa, or B, only ordinary bulk cocoa?
2: Fine or?
1: Flavor.
2: flavor.
1: Cocoa, or is it bulk cocoa? Because we have so much of it.
2: We have so much of it.
1: Wrong, Shevani. That's why I knew we had so much of it. Jamaica is recognized internationally as a producer of fine or flavor cocoa. And those flavor notes can include fruit, flowers, herbs, woods, nuts, and caramel. It's like you taste it. Oh, you know, like when them smell wine. Mm-hmm. And when they sniff wine and they say the aroma and notes of X or Y. Yes, we know that. Final question. Last one. No peeking. Well, no Googling. Which group of commodities falls under JACRA? Is it coffee, cocoa, coconut, and spices? Is it coffee, chocolate, bananas, and sugar? She says it is spices and all that. Yes, you are correct, Kareen. You're redeeming yourself. Coffee, cocoa, coconut, and spices. So, today, whether you're reaching for a cup of coffee or a cup of cocoa, take a moment to appreciate the Jamaican flavor. Sniff it, and you can say you're smelling notes of what? What are you smelling? You remember? Fruit, flowers, herbs, wood, nuts, caramel. And appreciate the farmers behind
2: them. Let me smell mine.
1: Happy Coffee and Cocoa Day. That's it from the commentary box.
3: Jamaica goes to work.
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2: All right, folks, it's 22 minutes now after 8 o'clock as we step to another conversation. This one is quite important. It's all about...

0: 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And with us this morning is Renee Whitehorn, Marketing Manager at CIBC Caribbean. Hey, Renee, how are you? Welcome.
1: Hi, good morning.
2: Hi, Renee.
1: Hi, Paula.
3: Okay. I have an addition for your tagline. One Caribbean, one mission.
0: Communities walking for change.
3: Wait, before you reach there, so one foot in front of the other.
1: One kilometer at a time. That's right.
0: So, Renee, this is year 15. How are things looking for the staging come October 11?
1: We are very excited. Participants are registering, and we are looking forward to a fantastic walk. You know, the Jamaica Cancer Society really does depend on Jamaica to come out and support this walk, because the funds we raise from this initiative really do help them to carry out a lot of the very important work that they do in the area of awareness, screening, and just, you know, treatment, helping families. So things are looking good, and we're calling on Jamaica to come out and really register and support, so it looks even better.
0: And I'm happy Paula really drew our attention to the theme, One Caribbean, One Mission, Communities Walking for Change. I think that speaks directly to the collaborative spirit behind the Walk for the Cure. You want to talk to us a little bit more about that?
1: Yes, so our theme this year, I mean, we recognize that regardless of geography, you know, the cancer does not look at status, does not look at who you are. And so we're seeing families affected across the region. CIBC Caribbean operates in 10 countries. And so we host a walk in all 10 countries in which we operate, mm-hmm. So that we're moving together, because we actually feel that, you know, as we move together in one collective spirit, that the

0: somebody who has cancer. So it's an effort that we all should participate in. And I'm really happy that CIBC continues to do the work it does on an annual basis. So how does the Walk for the Cure impact all of us?
1: So, as I mentioned, the funds that we raise through Walk for the Cure go towards supporting Jamaica Cancer Society here in Jamaica. Across the region, we support many different institutions depending on the region that we're in. But in Jamaica, it's for Jamaica Cancer Society. And screening, they have told us that persons coming to the Cancer Society needing to get screening done and are not able to find the funds to do it. And they say they turn no one away. So when we support the Jamaica Cancer Society, we're supporting our individual neighbors and friends who need to get this essential screening done, because as we know, the early detection saves lives, and it also saves money, because the earlier you catch it, the less it's going to cost to if you do have something that needs to be addressed. So that's exactly how we help. So we register, the money goes towards the Cancer Society, and they're able to do life-changing, life-saving work.
0: Well, speaking of register, how can folks register for the walk run?
1: Easy, easy, easy, easy. 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Registration is $3,000 per person. And with your registration, you do get a Walk for the Cure shirt or 2026 shirt while supplies last. And that's just it. You just go out, register. If you want to register a corporate team, it could be your friends, friends from church, it doesn't matter. We welcome everyone.
0: Good. Oh, we love a nice merch.
1: And of course, I should mention that we walk in lavender, because lavender is the color that represents all cancers. So I
0: Yes.
1: know we're in October, which is Breast Cancer Awareness. We walk for everyone who is battling this disease.
0: Is there a target, Renee? How much money are you trying to raise?
1: Well, I mean, but let's see. Let me not say that then. Let's see.
0: All right, good. So the event happens on October 11th, Sunday.
1: Sunday, October 11th,
0: Sunday the
1: yes.
0: 11th. What time? 6:37 thereabouts.
1: So we start warm up at 6 a.m. and the race begins exactly at 6:30. So be early, be on time, get your warm up done, and we will get off at 6:30.
0: Very good. Looking forward to it. Thank you so very much, Renee. Appreciate it.
1: Did we mention that is at Hope Botanical Gardens?
0: You
1: No, I
0: did
1: don't think we
0: not, but I know that.
1: Yes.
0: So it's at Hope Gardens.
1: Yes.
0: Yeah, we're looking forward to the event. It's always something that we look forward to, supporting a really good cause. So we'll see you on the 11th.
1: Okay, see you both there.
0: Thank you, Renee.
1: All right, bye-bye.
0: Very well.

0: really good cause. And so, see you all on the 11th, Hope Gardens.
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3: It is 8:30, folks, on the 94. It is Thursday, October 1. And if it's your very special day, hey, happiest of birthdays to you. Here's hoping that you enjoy the day, enjoy the month, and keep celebrating. Because guess what? The more you praise and celebrate, the more there is in life to celebrate. And if it's your anniversary, hey, happy anniversary. Let's see. Who is celebrating today? WhatsApp 876-553-5908. And more greetings coming in for Paula. Her birthday was yesterday. Yeah. let me see. Where do I go now? I go to this one. This one says, welcome to the month of legends. Wishing a blessed birthday to my brother in Christ, Kimar Samuels, from John Pollock. All right. Let me see now. Quickly going through. This one says, happy early birthday to Keisha from Zef, yeah, in Linstead, who will celebrate her birthday on Saturday, coming from Aston Gooden, a.k.a. DJ Aston. All right. Enjoy your birthday when it comes, all right? Quickly going through, this one says, happy birthday to my nephew, Howard Walters, otherwise known as Chucky. All right. Dave from Lionel Town is touching base with you. Happiest of birthdays, Judith Harris of Shortwood SDA Church. Enough love from the Family Life Department. Yeah. Grace, how you do? Grace in Cumberland. Thank you so very much. She says, I'm wishing my friend Anne-Marie Quarry from Garvey Mead in Portmore, very happy birthday. All right, enjoy your big day, Anne-Marie. Best of wishes going out to Chanel McDonald, a.k.a. Shan. Also, Shanika Davis, otherwise known as Nika. And Tisha Walker, otherwise known as Latty. They're all from St. Thomas, Hagley Gap. And Porridge is saying enjoy your day. Happy birthday belatedly to Pamela Jones, who lives in Mandeville, celebrated her birthday yesterday. Greetings coming from Courtney Imani and Juliet Miller in Temple Hall. Special birthday greetings to daughter, wife, mother, Terry and Lawrence Walker. Her day is today. Enough love from your St. Hughes family, husband, sons, your dad, your brother, your sisters, your nephews, and your mom, Miss Cass, in Portsmouth. All right, enjoy your very special day. Hey, Margaret in Stony Hill, I hope you well. Long time no see, long time no touch base, but thanks for always making it Radio Jamaica 94 FM. Want to say happy birthday to Sergeant Jefton Sharp in Hanover.

0: Well, Michael Campbell is celebrating, otherwise known as Stammer in Mandeville. DC Dalton Hilton in Hanover is celebrating too. Also George Perry, the locksmith in Falmouth. Miss Claudette Buchanan in White House is celebrating as well. Angela Sterling, happy birthday. Raymond, happiest of birthdays to you too. Joy, who is this now? And Sergeant Wallace is also saying happy birthday belatedly to Paula. All right. Tony DeBronx says, please say happy wedding anniversary greetings to my sister, Berita Turner, and her husband George of Freetown in Clarendon. Celebrates 54 years of togetherness. Enough love and happiness from Tony Gordon and their wonderful children, 10 of them, and the grands too. All right. 54 years of togetherness, that's a big deal.
1: Ten Pitney.
0: This one says, happy birthday to my sister, Inspector Yvonne Christie Fraser, otherwise known as Debbie, of 100 Man Police Station in Portmore and Tollgate in Clarendon. Her big day is today. Enough love and happy from the Christie family. All right. Quickly going through to see if there's another birthday. Somebody's saying traffic police assistance needed at Mullines Washington Boulevard stoplights. Help. All right. Birthday greetings to Paul Law in St. Anne. Enough love, well, from the St. Anne's Bay Hospital and to Jean Nomdorkam in Kensington. You related to Joel? Oh. Hey, Celine, I hope you're well. Thank you. Happy birthday to my son, my prince, Matthew Campbell from Greater Portmore. And special love coming from his mom, Charmaine, his dad, Mark, his brother, Xavier, Auntie Jess, and cousin Joe or Zoe, and everybody else. Love you, holy. All right. I think that's all the time I have for the birthdays. If it's
1: no!
0: your, you have more? Or you have any?
2: I have to say happy birthday to Natalie Gallimore.
0: Oh, happy birthday, Natalie.
2: And happy birthday to Roland Reed.
0: Roland.
2: Yes.
0: Mm-hmm.
2: And happy birthday to Sean. Oh gosh, how am I blank with Sean's surname? Happy birthday, Sean.
0: One Sean.
2: Actually, it's two. He's a twin.
0: Oh.
2: Sean and his brother. Happy birthday. Bennett. Oh my gosh.
0: Oh, Sean and Shane.
2: And Shane.
0: Oh.
2: Happy birthday.
0: Happy birthday, Sean and Shane.
2: Bennett.
0: There's a whole heap of people on the text line, but enough love and happiness. Let's step to the streets. Courtesy of Guardian General Insurance Jamaica Limited. Live safe, live easy. It's the final report for this Thursday. And here's hoping Hal Chain has something good to tell you. Do you?
2: Brethren, what's happening out here?
0: That doesn't sound too good, Hal Chain.
2: Brethren, what is going on out there?
3: Listen, you left me just by the intersection of Weymouth Drive along Washington Boulevard, right? Mm-hmm. The last report. We just got through the intersection with the Mullines Road along Washington Boulevard.
2: That just up the road, though?
3: And let me tell you, Paula, we have been just inching along. And we're looking on those motorists heading in a westerly direction, that those are heading down to the intersection with Mullines Road, and we're seeing that all lanes are fully occupied, and that will take you from the intersection just above the bridge, just by Red Hills Road, all the way down to the intersection. As a matter of fact, for those making that turn to get onto Mullines Road, there's a spillback right onto Washington Boulevard, so you will not be able to move. Even though there are police officers there, not much movement can be expected. So Washington Boulevard, well, in the words of Charlie, it cock. So not movement is expected. So delays. So counting 1, 2, 3, exercising patience, and woosah. That's what I'm recommended for you this morning. And that brings us to the end of our reports for this morning. Thanks to Clinton Pickering, who joined us from over there in St. James. Charles Lanneman has been our broadcast engineer, and we have been guided by Jamnav, by Monage Informatics, knowing the way. So until tomorrow, when we guide you again, take care of yourself and each other, be safe, and exercise patience on the roads. Shivani, Paula, back to you.
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1: Time courtesy of our friends from So Good Plant-Based Milk is 15 minutes to 9 already. Really? Sheesh.
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1: What if we could recognize the warning signs before domestic violence becomes a crisis? 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
2: Shivani, there's so many things we're learning. All right, so how the grandmother one go again, Karine? 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

0: salvation. 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The Hoiko, Hoiko. You not gonna make me lose my salvation. Something like so. All right. But then we also learn, I know, every rainfall if we make with you. And Christine in Bloomfield, New Jersey, has sent another one. Not every leaf drop on you, you need for brush off. Christine in Bloomfield, New Jersey. Thank you for that one. I know every leaf drop on you, you need for brush off. Oh, some things are so immaterial, unimportant. Just left it alone, make it go on. And not every leaf drop by you need for brush off. You're not going to make me lose my salvation. I swear it go. All right. I'm remembering now. Yes. And then not every argument you're invited to, you have to attend. And it's not a corollary. That's not the right term. But a related one. Don't eat your patty while it's hot. Here you go. Woo! A lot of other texts are on the line, and I want to say thank you. We can't do all of the birthday ones. I can say thank you to all of the people still sending birthday wishes for me. Belated birthday wishes. Appreciated, loved, actually. Yay!
1: Jamaica goes to work.
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0: gosh, it takes me back just a little bit further. Good time, Shivani, don't know these times, you know, Shivani and Kareem. Maxi Priest was ruling the roost when it came to music. Oh gosh, well, not him alone, but you know, so many good songs from back then. Different kind of vibe. We have good songs now too. This vibe though. Loved your vibe with us this morning. Thank you so much for joining us. Our team, pulled together by Kareem Bradford, had Althea McKenzie, of course, Henry Shirley, Clinton Pickering, Sonia Winter, Renee Whitehorn was in, Hal Shane Burke was out. And Shivani and I enjoyed your company. Thank you. 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
1: And good morning again. We are, of course, active for the good of our nation. You are listening to Hotline on Radio Jamaica, 94 FM. Orville Taylor is my name. They call me the man in black. Yep, it's a Thursday. Still the man in the middle. Okay, so Judith.
2: Good morning.
1: How are you, Loy?
2: I'm good.
1: Yeah.
2: Yes.
1: Always good to see you. Didn't see you yesterday, of course, but felt your presence the entire time.
2: Yes.
1: Yes,
2: I got your back.
1: All right. Love it. All right. So welcome.
2: Okay.
3: The issues of the day, seen through his eyes, hard-hitting commentary. Orville's views on the Hotline.
1: You know, I like to amplify a point that I might have made earlier on when we did help me understand this a little bit more. And I want to say it very clearly. Yesterday we were broadcasting from Sandals Duns River, and it was a tourism youth forum. Met dozens of young people, a young, amazing young lady. She is a third former.

0: bright, you know, really, really had a great conversation with her on air. But I had even longer conversation with some young men and women from other schools, yeah, a school that I never even heard of. And there was a pair of students, male and female, the other couple, who felt that they needed to come and speak with me. And I got up and they had to get their transport. So they're running out of time. I interrupted my lunch to speak with them afterwards, yes, because it was that important. And I said to them, I want you to get it, that it was important. You are important to me. So I could interrupt my lunch to speak with you so that you could get the chance to speak with me before, right? Because the bus is leaving. And I say all of that because I don't want you to miss the point that while it is not a perfect correlation or a perfect solution, the best thing that you can do in a society like Jamaica to reduce the negative social issues, the social problems that we have, including the one of crime and violence, is make more educational opportunities available for young men past grade 11. Plain and simple. And any policy that even slightly reduces the likelihood of a boy in grade 11 to further his education in a direction that he wants, right, or that he's suited to, right, but that he wants, is something that is antisocial, that is dysfunctional, no matter how nice it makes you look, right? Young boys, young men, you see, that year, yesterday, I was talking to my big brother, not blood brother, Royan Gray, an artist. And for that 1 year plus, right, but we shared studio, as you know, with HB at Mr. HB Riley on Lissant Road, accommodated us. All right, never, you know, and right there in the 1 year, one single year of painting with signs or just working around artists, or 1 year of being in sixth form made such a difference. When I look at what happened between that age 16 and age 17 and age 18 or 16 and 17, when I look at what happened to me during that period and others, it hits me even more. So what am I saying? I am saying anything that enhances the likelihood of young men, girls too, but I face the problem at the University of the West Indies and other places. I see my classes short of men. Yeah, man, short of men. I see men in teachers and other kinds of colleges, community colleges, graduating at a lower rate than females. I did a study and I'm not going to say which one, but I did a study some years ago. And when I did the study, I looked at the numbers, brethren and sisters, yeah, bother me in terms of gender. So let me just say this. You can do all the beating of your chest and all those things, whatever that you want to, but as long as you don't recognize that the best thing that you can do is to enhance the ability of young men to move past grade 11, then it means that you really are pressing down on one of the most important variables in our social advancement. And those are my words from the Black Side.
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0: gesture. What if we could recognize the warning signs before domestic violence becomes a crisis? This Thursday on JCF Now, we take a closer look at domestic violence and what can be done before situations escalate. Join ACP Christopher Phillips and DSP Jacqueline Dillon as they discuss the Domestic Violence Symposium and the advanced training police are getting to enhance their ability to proactively address domestic violence. 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
2: 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My name is Orville Taylor. Judith just said that there was a song that popped up when I was speaking. And I'm not Shazam, you know, because I don't have any Shazam over here, right? Yeah. But I don't know, you know, I grew up listening, but thank man like Juba for that and Sequence Disco for paying attention. But I also grew up with my mother liked the old classics, you know. So, but those are that 1980s, 1970s, that period. Yeah. Gonna go straight to the phone lines though. 876-926-2178, 926-8631, 926-7615, 888-991-2080. Give you the WhatsApp number in a bit. Good morning. Good morning. Hold on, while I go on this. Good morning to you. Trying you now. Good morning. What a sit now. I'm over here though. Let me try that again. Yes, good morning to you.
3: Hi, good morning, Mr. Taylor.
2: Hey, John, what's going on?
3: You know, a couple things, Mr. Taylor.
2: All right, let's see now.
3: Yes, the firearm act that the lawyers and others are advocating for some revision. You know, what is interesting, I have not heard any of the lawyers saying that they must lessen the sentence, you know. What I am hearing from them is that they must give the judges a certain leeway, because there are some cases, my brother, where, you know, it look a way to somebody we get a 15-year.
2: Yeah, what they're saying, and I have to agree with them, that you have to, it's too much of a broad brush.
3: Definitely.
2: Right.
3: Definitely.
2: And I don't think there's any disagreement about the need to have severe sentences for the major offenses, but you must be able to have space for some amount of discretion.
3: Right. So, at
2: the lower end of the continuum, yeah, man.
3: Yeah,
2: I wrote about that on the weekend, you know.
3: Huh? Okay. So, this great pushback from some quarter, especially Fitz Henry and Del Wright Chuck.
2: Say again?
3: The great pushback from Del Wright Chuck and Henry.
2: Yeah.
3: It made them look so foolish.
2: Well, I don't. Is it a great pushback? I mean, there was some. Because the conversation is still going on now. Right? It's not that. Yeah. This conversation.

0: recently, which I, you know, is a different tone.
1: The conversation has to take place.
0: Yeah.
1: Yeah,
0: I'm happy that, you know, there is push, especially by you, to get our youngsters, especially boys, to go in, to go further than grade 11.
1: Yeah.
0: And, you know,
1: it's a challenge, you know, brethren.
0: It's really a challenge. Uh-huh. But, you know, I heard the Minister of Education, you know, Mr. Richard, that thing she said, which I really agree with. But she said something yesterday, and I am in total agreement.
1: Like what?
0: That they are going to do the law a different way, which children under 17 can get trained at art. Very good solution, proposal. But I want the minister to also notice that I have known youngsters who have done a test for art, many youngsters, and the period for them to get called, It is so lengthy. Then nobody want to go.
1: Yeah, well.
0: And then the thing again, this typing. If you say I'm going to give a youngster, because nobody youngsters want to go hard at children who are from the working poor.
1: Mm-hmm.
0: And we know that. And if you say I'm going to give a stipend every 2 weeks, please give them a stipend every 2 weeks. Because that is what I'm going to use.
1: What you're saying, right, and very clearly, because we're almost out of time for that, is you want to have greater efficiency in the access. All right. And I can't have an issue with that. All right. Enough love, John.
0: We cut this conversation at a later date.
1: All right, Bridget. By the way, how are you today?
0: You know, I am, Mr. Taylor, say something. Today is the beginning of the month of legends. And I am giving God thanks.
1: We are trying to say birth month?
0: Yeah, it's my birth month.
1: Well, the foolishness.
0: 13 more days to 55.
1: Hello. Eh?
0: 13 more days to 55.
1: We're out of time. But may I tell you something, John? 55 is age still, but a young boy age at. Because if me only and beat you for every year, me older than you.
0: I can't.
1: If you get one lick for every day, if you get one lick for every year, I'm older than you drop down. Good to hear from you, though, my brother. Yeah, and
0: I continue to give God thanks.
1: Yes, sir. And I give God thanks for your
0: great mercy.
1: One love, yes, sir. Take it easy,
0: yeah,
1: and make sure you just follow. Keep on doing the right thing.
0: Yes, sir. Yes,
1: all right, brother. Take it easy. Yeah.
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0: 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Sticks and stones and belts alone, even harsh words can break bones. Talk out, speak out, forget everything that you heard about. There ain't really nothing to be scared about. Don't take abuse silent, let it out.
1: The Poor Child Abuse of VOCR 1-888-PROTECT.
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4: 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My name is Orville Taylor. Oh, and nope, Emily is fine. Okay, she just has other things that she has to do now. You remember that I was gone for, 2 weeks plus,

0: year in August. Remember, I was off for most of August. Oh, you don't remember that too. So it happens. You know, we have to do our thing from time to time. Okay? But Emily is good. And we are good. And the show and Emily and the station and Emily are all good. All right? Good. Let me go back to the phone lines. Let me see now. Good. Sit now. Good. Good morning. I'll try that again. Good morning. Hello, hello. Yes, good morning again. How are you?
1: Hello, good morning.
0: Greetings, how are you?
1: All is well, Dr. T. Yeah, come on, hard, yeah, you see.
0: Say what?
1: Monday, how are you today, man?
0: I, what you doing today?
1: You know, today, they are going to set up one of the staircase.
0: Okay, out of what material? Out of?
1: Concrete.
0: Huh?
1: Concrete.
0: Oh, okay.
1: Concrete.
0: Okay. So you like you're casting it and molding it, or using
1: no,
0: blocks to do it?
1: Just cast slab. We just put up a ramp.
0: Huh?
1: Slab, yeah, slab. We just put up a ramp.
0: Oh, so you're slabbing it, and so you're doing each step individually. With wood, and
1: no,
0: cast each head. Huh?
1: Steel and concrete, plywood and concrete. Just
0: yeah, that's what I said with wood. Yeah, with plywood. Okay, plywood. I mean, so you cast it. You cast each step.
1: Yeah.
0: Okay. Isn't it more cost efficient for you use concrete blocking at the space and get it more accurate?
1: No, you're not going to block up. You see when you put up a slab, you can get under the bottom for you. Nah, use that.
0: Oh,
1: inside
0: okay.
1: I inside one building.
0: Oh, okay. All right.
1: Yeah.
0: Yeah, man. So, all right. Cool. So, where are they otherwise, though?
1: Well, no, say, you know. Oh, as I can see, you see the Irwin Bridge that leads to Sign Irwin goes over to Over River.
0: Mm-hmm.
1: That bridge has been demolished from Hurricane Melissa, but I went there Thursday of last week, take some video footage, post it so that the people can see who was not in the circle to see how the bridge is now coming on. The bridge is finally coming on, but you can't drive across after almost 11 months now, but you can walk across. And that's a way, but hopefully I know that the authority will be, if they can give the people of St. James East Central that travels that route within the next 2 months to restore back driving across. Because I hear some people complain, say, well, they have to drive all the way around to Tucker Irwin, come back to get right to Sign Over River where the mother is now reside and where they live on the other side. It's just 5 minutes cross or 3 minutes cross. They have to go around a 20-25 minute drive now to get right next beside them.
0: Mm-hmm.
1: So the bridges won't be back up and running, man, because
0: okay.
1: I can't see it.
0: All right. Cool. Good to hear
1: yeah.
0: that.
1: But to the one, till cut a complex case in terms of the Firearms Act, you know. Because I remember when the first Firearms Act was... The first person was charged under the firearms legislation,
0: mm-hmm.
1: 2022, that was a person was indicted over in Westmoreland. I see that the DPP had appealed the case. He had appealed, said that they was indicted the person under the wrong section. The prosecutor was indicted the person under Section 45 instead of Section 5. Section 45, I think they used the old act. So the person did get a minimum 4 years under the new legislation that has been passed. So she had appealed it and the person get the right sentence. So, no, he's not a legal person, you know.
0: Right.
1: So does Section 45 still applies to the day, or it's just Section 5, which is the correct section?
0: If the section has not been repealed, then it is still irrelevant. But what happens from time to time is that the police officers or the prosecutors may make a mistake and charge a person under the wrong section of the legislation. Right? And the problem with that is that if you charge a person under the wrong section, then the offense for which you that they have to face, the offense that they have to face the court regarding, they're not guilty of it.
1: So, in
0: you follow me?
1: Yeah, I understand.
0: Yeah.
1: The DPP, Ms. Llewellyn, was appealed the case because under this section 45, he was indicted, and it only brings a minimum sentence of 4 years. But under the mandatory minimum sentence, if these sections bring lower than the normal standard.

0: I don't think they would use Section 45 anymore.
1: Well, it all depends as well as when the offence was.
0: Remember, I tell you the old act.
1: I know. I'm just saying it all depends on when the offence was committed and all of that too. So, right.
0: Oh.
1: Right. So if a new legislation comes in now.
0: Yeah.
1: Right.
0: Yeah.
1: But you were charged under previous legislation, and I'm speaking now as a layman, not as a lawyer.
0: Yeah, man, right? I understand.
1: Yeah, there's no retrospective passing of legislation, and so therefore you'd have to be dealt with
0: indicted
1: under the old,
0: old act.
1: Yeah, man.
0: But for person who had found in possession with a toy gun now, as in person under the age of 16 or 16, there is no excuse under the scheduled offense. The scheduled offense does not captured in the child diversion program, because the child diversion program is there to reduce the numbers of children was caught and put before the formal criminal justice system. Mm. So they
1: the child the child diversion program
0: is
1: exactly what it is, right? And it's a way of keeping young offenders outside of the severe part of the criminal justice system. So,
0: but where the schedule, what we call the schedule offense, it is not captured under the child diversion program. So those people who has come in contact with the firearm in any essence would have to face the mandatory minimum sentence of 15 years because it hasn't been protected under the child diversion program.
1: Hmm. Well, I don't know what I mean. The child diversion program is a very good idea. It's just something that has been in the process for quite a while across administrations.
0: Yeah, but we are looking at the schedule offense, which is not captured under the child diversion program.
1: Well, you know, I don't know. And you're asking me no. You know, you started this conversation by saying I'm not a lawyer, right?
0: Yes.
1: Which is true. Yeah, yes. So I think you're being unfair in trying to pursue the discussion beyond a certain point.
0: No.
1: Especially because because even lawyers, right?
0: Yeah.
1: Right. Remember, lawyers tend to specialize, and it's a few.
0: I know that.
1: Yeah, a few lawyers are actually criminal lawyers. The majority of lawyers are not expert in criminal law.
0: Yes, right? I always remember.
1: I'm just saying to you, if you want,
0: you're
1: pushing
0: now. No, I am
1: no,
0: not.
1: No, I'm
0: pushing.
1: Just saying
0: I'm
1: to
0: not
1: you.
0: Going any further.
1: Right, so you ask me now for this, and I'm just telling you that because you're going. Cause each of my answer, I go a little further. I'm saying. I'm an expert in labor law and employment law. That's not hidden, right?
0: Yeah,
1: good.
0: I really understand.
1: Right. And yes, and I do know, right, based on my experience and training, more labor law than the average lawyer who's not a labor lawyer. Right? But hold on, but I'm saying to you,
0: yeah,
1: right, I know my space. That's my space.
0: I understand.
1: Right? But there are lawyers who are not criminal lawyers who themselves would not want to be engaging in a very deep conversation about this because it's a specialized area of law, even for lawyers.
0: I understand.
1: So let's done it. Yes, sir.
0: So let's look at the labor law now. Because I have two matters to deal with labor law.
1: You get two matters. Not based on the time. Go ahead.
0: One matter to deal with labor law, please.
1: Mm-hmm.
0: I like how you take time and address your callers, then you are now responding.
1: Go ahead.
0: I'm just using this.
1: We're going to run out of time, bro. That's what I'm saying.
0: No. All right, let's put away the label and speak to you in general terms then. Just give me 10 seconds. I like how you use the time wisely. I like how you address the callers, them. I like how you do not cut off callers on a daily basis. I like how you treat the callers, them, equal. You make the callers, them, you please as if they wish to come and speak to you at any given moment. Why is it that you let them feel so comfortable?
1: I'm my mother's and father's child.
0: Do you know that whenever time you respond to callers in an unprofessional way, at times they might respond to you in a way which is unprofessional?
1: No, without any question, yeah. So so basically, let me... I try my best. I want to try my best. Just to be a better person, right? And to put myself in the place of the other. That's the basic way, you know.
0: Okay.
1: It's not about saying Lord, Lord, Lord every day. It's about trying to.
0: You know that I'm always on program from time to time and everybody have choices, but I wish to speak to you and other talk shows, but sometimes some talk shows disconnect the call without even hearing what you have to say. Some of them act in a unprofessional manner. I don't know why. But time, just time. They will just get come into themselves and say, you know, so what me do? It is not all that comfortable, but me not hear nobody complain, so I'll continue to disconnect callers whenever time they are not in line with whatever I'm saying. I know that you doesn't do that.
1: Well, you know. But also, too, you know, I'm a knowledge junkie, you know, right? So I like to fasten everything. And so I like to meet people in their places of comfort, right? And so therefore, okay. So you notice, you know, apart from the fact that I'm a knowledge junkie, I mean, generally, because I'm a knowledge junkie, actually.
0: Yeah.
1: And

0: person's shoes, especially when you actually do some of the things. So, you know, like when I'm stripping a piece of wire, for example, right? Yeah. And I'm trying to, and I'm moving a switch from a place to another place, and I'm like, oh yeah, right? Yeah. I'm a boy, I can't make this thing grounds out.
1: Yeah.
0: You get me? Yeah. And I come to a greater appreciation for how electricians work. You follow me?
1: Yes,
0: when
1: please.
0: I put on a no return valve, I say, but hold on, but put on a no return valve and think, yeah, that actually makes sense. Yes, but oh, the water still afloat. I wanted to realize now that I should put a lock off right there. So,
1: okay.
0: Make it appreciation for the what the plumber does. You get me? And
1: yes,
0: it's just
1: please.
0: Basically that. But the clock is saying that I have to tell you a little more, yeah?
1: All right, thanks very
0: so
1: much.
0: So, one love, your brethren. Yeah, man. Take
1: yes,
0: it
1: please.
0: Easy.
1: Yes, please.
0: Gonna take a message. I'll be back with you in a bit.
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8: 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And my name is Orville Taylor. Going straight to the phone lines. Good morning to you. How are you?
9: Good morning, Dr. T.
8: Wagwan the tangerine.

0: Yeah.
1: And I tell you something, you know, Dr. T. Uh-huh. I don't like tangerine smell, you know.
0: Really?
1: No,
0: you just like, but you just love the color.
1: All right, put it what you will. Listen, Dr. T, I want to ask you.
0: Uh-huh.
1: If you want some bullion to buy, where would you get it?
0: Some what?
1: Bullion. Like some music shop.
0: The bullhorn, the things, yeah, you mean the, yeah, like a megaphone thing?
1: Yes, man.
0: The one that you put, you press IMAC nice, I say, calling everybody to come out.
1: Yes.
0: We're selling ackee and sawfish from our vehicle. That kind? The one that we make nice on our drive to the community?
1: Yeah.
0: I think the music people sell them, yeah, man.
1: You can give Mikey G some instruction to go by Zier.
0: Who's Mikey G?
1: Instead, every day, who's Mikey? You find the news.
0: Who's Mikey G?
1: Eh?
0: Who's Mikey?
1: Not Mikey G. Mikey G. I should say.
0: Oh, you mean the leader of opposition?
1: Yes, man. By them bullion. Instead, every day you keep on the news. You hear where they in parliament and phone plug out and all them foolishness. By your bullion, man. Because nobody can take it from you at that time.
0: Okay.
1: Yes.
0: Yeah. Except though that now, when
1: you know what to do. Them turn off your mic so you can't get it off.
0: All right.
1: Yes. I saw me see it, man.
0: All right. You know, I remember in 1983, after what I call the snap selection, right, where the JLP called an election, just boom, boom, just like that, right? And the PNP in opposition decided that it was not going to contest the election and was elected to have its forum outside. Right, which of course don't have the same kind of coverage, etc., and all of that. And it was a bad decision, in my view. All right, I think that, you know, Parliament is that place we elect, right? And in order not to have an opposition, a government that is completely out of control, and is a dictator,
1: All right, look at this, Dr. T. Suppose it was you with the opposition. And every time you go in the house there, and you're supposed to say something, your phone is being cut, whatever. What would you do, or what would you say?
0: I mean, Marky, if my mic is cut, I can't talk. But if there are certain guidelines that would allow me to speak, I would say what I have to say within those guidelines. Now, I don't know. I'm not in the situation, so it's a little difficult to judge it, right? But, yeah.
1: Well, let me tell you my little part, if it was me, Dr. T.
0: Mm-hmm.
1: If it was me, when me done with she, you know.
0: Look here.
1: Not even fly pitch banner, trust me.
0: You know.
1: I just that.
0: All right, I hear what you're saying. Let me tell you this. It's you, right? And which is why I'm so happy that you're just a caller and not somebody who's, because you are one person who for my mood I didn't mute. Because no, that's true. Because from time to time, you make your mouth get too loose. I say some things we enough to say as a big man. Straight up. No, may I tell you? And no, I'm saying to you, and you're a father. Well, you know, young children, don't it?
1: But Dr. T.
0: No, you have young children?
1: It's upset your man.
0: Eh?
1: It upsets your
0: no,
1: man.
0: No, well, that being upset is not an excuse, because you are doing exactly the very same thing that you're militating against, you know. You think about it. So you are saying, because people are not behaving properly of how them speak, you decide now you are going to make your mouth loose and say some things where you're not supposed to say. Remember, young people are listening now. I'm saying to you, and as a big man, right, you have to watch where you say, because people are listening to you. The youth, them are listening. Yesterday, I was there, Don's River Sandal, and the amount of young youth, them, who come across and say they want to talk to me and just take picture with me and all, because them say, me never even know, say I'm youth, they listen. Right? So they listen. Right? You don't have any young children, don't it?
1: No, baby size, big man. Big man, so to speak.
0: No, you don't. How young your last child is?
1: Yeah, man, I'm going up in a 20.
0: Huh?
1: In a 20 hard.
0: Okay, so it's a matter about now.
1: Yes,
0: so

0: For your picnic, them done past the worst.
1: Yeah.
0: Right?
1: Yeah.
0: So, no, you know, I'm going to make other people picnic now. The younger one, them who are teenagers and them 10 now. And you're going to set bad example for them. That's not fair.
1: Mm-hmm.
0: Come on, do better than that.
1: All right.
0: Do all right. Behave. I want you, when you come onto this show, behave, right? Exemplary. Yeah. Like how you want the politician them to behave. How that sound?
1: Yes. Yes.
0: Exactly. Right? Don't follow their bad example. Right, sir?
1: Yeah, right.
0: All right, so come and peel off the tangerine now. And get to the other, yeah? One love, yeah?
1: All right,
0: take it easy. Yeah, all right. Okay. All right, let me see now who is writing to me. All right. Whoa, this one long.
2: Good morning, Dr. Taylor.
0: Good morning to you. How are you?
2: Give the Lord thanks, Dr. Taylor.
0: Yeah, you know, that's the very first and the last thing that you must do every day, continuously.
2: Yes, sir.
0: Well, go ahead with you now.
2: Bless up yourself, Dr. Taylor,
0: mm-hmm.
2: Miss Judy, Miss Carla, Miss Lucy, Walking Shop, Miss Emily, Miss Mullins, our Prime Minister, and our Prime Minister MPs. And raise your families.
0: All right.
2: Dr. Taylor,
0: mm-hmm.
2: Can I ask you a question?
0: Again, can you just use what? You just ask me a question. You know, you're coming like you have 3 wishes and you get. All right,
2: Dr.
0: go ahead.
2: Taylor,
0: hey.
2: In this 17. When we never had no food.
0: Do you remember that our people tell you about it?
2: No man, remember. Mm-hmm. And when we never had no food to eat, Dr. Taylor.
0: Yeah.
2: And we have food galore where we can pick, choose and refuse.
0: Right.
2: I eat, I put on cook enough and put on. I eat overnight food. Which one better, Dr. Taylor? The, when you don't have food to eat, none at all, you're having food now to eat and can put on and eat overnight food. Which one better, Dr. Taylor?
0: That is all. It is always better when you have to, when you have food and those kind of things available.
2: Right.
0: But the question must be, but you might want to ask a question, why? Why we never have no food?
2: Why?
0: And who were the people who were responsible for that? You think it was just the government? Did you know that there were opposition elements who were encouraging some of the nonsense that went on against us? And it's not the politician that suffered, it was the Jamaican people. So it's not just about how Michael Manley was running the country. That's part of it, right? But there were external elements collaborating with internal elements too. So, you know, we judge. So let's look at it in a different period, you know. But I hear what you're saying now. Don't go back so far. Come and talk about now. Yeah?
2: Yeah. Yeah.
0: Come and talk about from here.
2: Yeah. Talk me. You have to go back and manage about overnight. Food.
0: I hear you.
2: You must have about overnight food. Mm-hmm. And the second one, Dr. Taylor, when the lawyer, them are demonstrated, because remember when Lee come out from PMP, you know. So the lawyers, them will come out and demonstrate. And Mr. Mark Golden lawyers, them.
0: I don't know. What do you mean by that?
2: No, because the Lee will come out and they say them are sabotage.
0: No, not sabotage, no. That's not Mark Golden lawyers. That's nonsense. They're not. No, some of them barely know Golden. Like that. No, it's not. It has nothing to do with Mr. Golden at all. It's except for the fact that Mr. Golden is also a lawyer. Right?
2: Nice talking.
0: Yeah, man,
2: you,
0: right. So it's not, hold on, no. Let's just understand this now. It's not everybody who supports that the government does is a labor right. And it's not everybody who disagrees with the government is a PNP. Yeah? Follow me here. There are times when I support the government because they are doing the right thing, and there are times when I disagree with the government. Right? So, like, I disagree with the Firearm Act the way it is now. I agree. That don't make me a PMP or nothing. And when I agree with Minister Dixon this morning, Maurice Dixon, right, about lowering the 17 age, that don't make me a Labour, right? Enough love here. Hug up yourself.
2: Ten seconds.
0: Where you eat since morning?
2: Where me eat?
0: Yeah, where you cook for breakfast?
2: Sausage and bread.
0: Country woman like you, look, what kind of, all that country and you make that. Next time you talk to me, tell me about local food where you cook, yeah? Steam something.
2: No, me need sausage and bread for breakfast.
0: No, I don't know if you eat that. Cook some real Jamaican food. Tell me, say, eat some banana.
2: No, man.
0: Bread. You're not eating no bread for breakfast. No,
2: that's
0: man.
2: That's
0: hello. You know, green banana, a long grain rice. Later.
2: Yes, man. Man,
0: all right, my country girl. All right.
2: Man,
0: country people not eat them food that morning time, man. Later. Hug up yourself. All right. I gotta go.
2: Okay.
0: All right. Okay.
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0: 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And my name is Orville Taylor. They call me the man in black. The WhatsApp line. The number is 876-553-5908. And they call, the numbers are called 876-926-2178, 926-8631, 926-7615, 888-991-2080. All right. Somebody say, could you please use your medium to assist me in making an appeal to NWC office in Western St. Mary. Residents of Hibiscus Street in Arcadia housing scheme have been out of water for the past 3 weeks. The person regulating the water is aware of it because they say the catchment has got low, which is a cause, but there is no regard for the citizens who are mostly senior so as to send the truck to do with the liver.

0: Mary, thank you. All right, so let me go take, yeah, let me take another one. Good morning. Hello.
1: Blessed morning.
0: Rasta.
1: You know,
0: Yes, I.
1: reign it in the heart of all place, of all people, you know. Holy Emmanuel, I.
0: Selassie, I.
1: Yeah.
0: Rastafari, I.
1: Yeah, me day I give thanks to my honorable people and man in black, as usual. Don't know it go. Now, say, we ask a question differently, like how the program not so late, you know. We as black people on the island, we need to think on these things. We work for the white men, we work for the Chinese, we work for the Indian, the Syrians, and all these people, these nations, and them don't work for us. Oh, it goes.
0: Say again?
1: We say, and them don't work for us. We work for the white men, the Chinese men, the Indians, Syrians, all of them, you name them, and them don't work for us.
0: Yeah, well.
1: So we need to take a stock of ourselves, and we want to know the cause. And that may I ask this man in here. Why we work for them and them don't work for us?
0: Yeah, that's a good question too. Because, you know, we must work for ourselves first and foremost. We must create our own economy, control our means of production, all of those things, national and international trade. Yeah, man. One Africa, same way, Rasta. I totally agree. The Garvey vision must be carried forward by people in the African diaspora and people on the continent. See?
1: Oh, so
0: yes, I.
1: And in order to carry forward such international movements, inspiration of our founding father, Garvey, you have to lift high Israel banner, you know, as one writer, you have to lift high Israel banner and to victory grand, you know. Satan and his host before, you know, this colonial world, you know, imperialism and colonialism, you know, and show the Rastafari, you know, Daniel Ban, you know. So we need to lift ID's royal banners right now on the island of Jamaica, and I honorable people who call themselves labor rights and PMT, who see a post of fight and fight amongst ourselves, you know, see it? Because when we take a stop, then educate us and embed it in us that out of many one people. But only one people may say I suffer in this judgment, yeah, and hunger we. The poor and they have not, the man those who have no helper, black people, hunger we are suffer. So it goes so. Something all right, that's so again.
0: Yeah, I hear you, Rasta. I hear you. Yeah, but
1: we need to take a stop ourselves as a people.
0: Yeah, man. Yeah, man.
1: In this way, if we represent some people, are going, are it time to represent our black self, like how is the black population here? Because from the governor general come down and the white men, he represent the prime minister, and all we see a beat up. That's in a parliament. And all who work in government in this judgment, you know, serve at the white men pleasure. Why we can't serve at our black pleasure? What happened to our black sovereignty of our own? The Garvey pint and Rastafari pint us too. You know, black pride in ourselves, black culture, black philosophy. And that we need to turn to, you know, that's how we lack of our spirituality. Everything where we see a go on in a Jamaica, you know, within this society, are just brainwash education. You know?
0: Yeah.
1: And God and history record it. And we there are going like we are judgment idiot.
0: Yeah, well, you know, that's why we need further, and you know, that's why we have these conversations on a regular basis to keep the consciousness going and to awaken the unconscious, you see?
1: And you know,
0: because I say, you know, Rasta, you hear me good? I wear black only, and I wear black as part of my black identity, but to keep a focus, you get me? Right?
1: Yeah.
0: That it's every day is black history, every day, twice a day, so 24/7, no, 48/14, black
1: so.
0: Conscious, right? You.
1: So the man, so we have a beautiful history, you know.
0: Yeah, man, but we have to just not make it history alone. We have to make it the contemporary and the future.
1: And we create one, you know. We shall astonish the world, you know. Yeah, the Rastafari movement here on the island, the first ever international convention in the slum of Western Kingston, in 1958, when an African state.

0: government was born, you know.
1: Mm-hmm.
0: The birth, you know. With the principle of freedom, redemption, international repatriation. All black sons and daughters must return home to Africa, you know. And at the same Jamaica government, who is here talk about reparation now. And them cited, because they also lead a delegation to Ethiopia in 1961 about repatriation. You know, so me know them come talk about reparation now and a sidestep the fundamental movements and rights of us as a people, which is repatriation. Because we can't build upon Jamaica, you know. Jamaica sinking, son. Port Royal sink already. You know, Jamaica is a heaven, the pirate. Gangsters and pirates and oppressors. You know, see, I'm going where they are suffer. 10% of the people them in this country, them control 60% of the nation wealth, our labor. Our labor.
1: Mm.
0: You know, that's why we are suffering sign of poverty. They're no country. So make the country safe, no man. As one writer say, say you can call on me. For I am working for my Savior. Faithful I will be.
1: See you, Rasta.
0: I will fight with all might. You can count on me. So the man said, yeah, be a Rastafari, I count from the black people. Who call himself Baba Right and PMP.
1: Yes, sir.
0: And says he and his portal is watching and waiting. We're waiting for I and I. You know?
1: Yes, sir. Give me the chance, Rasta. Holy Rastafari Manuel, for the healing of the nation. Yeah. One more. No, Rasta, start again from the beginning. One more time.
0: Holy Manuel, I.
1: Selassie, I. Ja. Rastafari. Rastafari live it every time. One love, Rasta. Okay. Yes, I. Okay, gonna take another one. Yeah, I. Yes, how you do?
2: Morning,
1: hold on, yeah. Set your mouth, pop up on your phone. No, hello. No, take your mouth. And put it pan near the phone and take it off of the spring.
2: Oh, this is going to take it off.
1: Eh? No, you hear me? You hear me say?
2: Eh?
1: Me say, ah, see, you know? Me da tell you, say,
2: mm-hmm.
1: If you set your mouth near the phone, but you have to take it off of the spring.
2: Lord,
1: all right, what's going on?
2: That's what you have to make for God.
1: Uh-huh.
2: Every man
1: was to me. No, young man, stay right where you were. You're moving away from the phone, yeah?
2: That's not every man who have picked their father.
1: It's what? Not every man who have picked their father?
2: Every man who get picked their father.
1: You know? Hear what?
2: If I have...
1: Hold on a second.
2: If I have picked me, hold on.
1: No.
2: Okay.
1: Right.
2: So every man will get pick me a father. That's what
1: you are. Yes, you are a father. Yes.
2: Father, wait.
1: Hold on a second.
2: A sperm donor.
1: And hold on a second. I don't know what a sperm donor is, right? A sperm donor is somebody who goes to a sperm bank, right?
2: No, that's what you are. I'm not going to go
1: for. Hello.
2: They get the pick them and then on pa. They don't take responsibility for no picnic.
1: So,
2: they never buy a nappy. They never buy a chemise.
1: All right. So what about the woman? So hold on now. So what about those women, right? Who have the picnic, the man go and left the man them. Hold on. We're not talking about Eloy. Make your mind up. Are you talking about every man? No, stop it. Tapping a man, hello. Let me one of the ears them. You're not talking about every man, are you?
2: No, they're not that question.
1: Okay, good. You're not talking about every man. Good. So therefore, right. Hold on, no. Right. So you are saying. So you are talking about the man them, the worthless man them, who not mind them picnic, correct? Right. So I'm also saying. So what about the worthless woman them, who not mind?

0: Every woman who gives birth is a mother.
1: Exactly. So the same argument.
0: Then.
1: All right, then we're good then. Continue.
0: Every man who gives birth, get pitney is a father.
1: Uh-huh.
0: That's the question I'm asking you.
1: Yeah. Uh-huh.
0: Eh? Uh-huh. Some of them are pooper and some of them are father.
1: Well, being a pooper have some, probably something to do with the kind of diet you have, but that's another story.
0: Roast bread food, me got to encourage you.
1: No, you get...
0: Roast one big bread food and I'm cutting it to eat the whole life.
1: You need to eat...
0: 2 pounds of chicken.
1: Listen, them say you eat bread food, it make you afraid, but look
0: not
1: like you...
0: Not a thing about some bread food.
1: Clearly.
0: Very healthy.
1: Because you're afraid of nothing, you're too bold.
0: Me, except, not even dopey.
1: That's not true, because you're afraid of women. When we come out, Anova, your eye.
0: Then we can't ever carry anything.
1: That's not true. I took stuff for you, but you hid.
0: You ain't carrying thing?
1: Of course.
0: I apologize.
1: I carry sitting.
0: You can't sing thing.
1: No, not sing thing. No.
0: Hey, next time you come down with me big bag then.
1: No, hold on. You know why I say sitting and not sing thing? You know why?

0: Yeah, but you hid.
1: Oh, you ain't catching thing.
0: Of course.
1: I apologize.
0: No, no, I'm carry sitting.
1: You catching thing.
0: No, no, not sitting. No, no.
1: Hey, next time
0: you know, no, no.
1: Come big bag then.
0: No, no, hold on. You know why I say sitting and not sinting? You know why I don't say sinting?
1: Hey.
0: If I start with sin, I'm not going to get none of that. Right?
1: Mercy.
0: All right. Okay.
1: Hey, so sitting.
0: Yeah, so the sitting. So the sitting now, that means you did it. You're not going away.
1: Hey.
0: All right. Yeah.
1: We get a lot of rain down here.
0: All right, stay right there on the line there, though. Yeah, I have to take a message.
1: Right there.
0: Yeah, man. Sit there, right? That's why it named sitting. All right. There you go. So we'll come back to you.
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0: 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What if we could recognize the warning signs before domestic violence becomes a crisis? 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

We have been requested to announce the deaths of Dudley Zymonies, Scala, Scala B, Bowling, Jasset Goodwin, Iselin Sibran, Liz, Rajair, Jamil Allen, Addie, and Maxine Jennifer Mitchell, Jennifer, Rooster, Panetar.

0: Scala B. Bolin, late of Hall Green, Temple Hall, St. Andrew, died on August 24, leaving wife Loretta, 7 children, 17 grandchildren, 3 stepchildren, brother, sister, and other relatives. The body of Dudley Zymenes leaves Exodus Funeral Service to Riverview Seventh-day Adventist Church, Temple Hall, St. Andrew, on Sunday, October 4, for funeral service at 1 o'clock, interment in the Hall Green Cemetery. Jasset Goodwin, late of Orangefield, Castleton, St. Mary, died on August 20, leaving children, 11 grandchildren, sister, and other relatives. The body of Jasset Goodwin leaves Exodus Funeral Service to Mount Zion Faith Temple, Castleton, St. Mary, on Saturday, October 3, for funeral service at 1 o'clock, interment in the Anotobe Cemetery. Iselin Cybron, Liz, late of Virginia, United States, and Morris Hall, Clarendon, died on August 23, leaving 4 children, 9 grandchildren, 3 sisters, and other relatives. The body of Iselin Cybron leaves Shades of Kemar and Sons Funeral Home to Palmer's Cross Seventh-day Adventist Church on Sunday, October 4, for funeral service at 11 o'clock. Interment in the family plot, Morris Hall, Clarendon. Roger Jamil Allen, Addy, late of Naseberry Grove, Kitsontown, died on August 16, leaving parents Cassandra and Richard, grandmother Geraldine, brother, 3 sisters, and other relatives. The body of Roger Jamil Allen leaves Allen's casket funeral service to the Lighthouse Assembly, Tor's Meadows, 2 Old Harbor Road, Spanish Town, on Sunday, October 4, for funeral service at 1 o'clock, interment at Meadow Rest. Maxine Jennifer Mitchell, Jennifer Rooster Panetar, late of Rodney Hall, Hope Bay, Portland, died on August 29, leaving father, 3 children, 6 grandchildren, 3 sisters, 2 brothers, and other relatives. The body of Maxine Jennifer Mitchell leaves Exodus Funeral Service to Mount Carmel Baptist Church, Black Hill, Portland, on Saturday, October 3, for funeral service at noon. Interment in the family plot, Overhill, Rodney Hall, Portland.
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3: And we're active for the good of our nation. You're listening to Hotline on Radio Jamaica, 94 FM. I have here with me, still on the line, she patient. Hello. What? You keep on moving away from your phone, man, or something, man. Tantody.
4: You don't hear me now?
3: Yes, ma'am.
4: That's a killer.
3: Mm-hmm.
4: Me want to ask Dr. Tufton, say why when month and time, the nurse them done up on the west, them not get paid on the 25th? Me no understand.

0: Then of get see upon the 25th or the 28th and so. And some of them borrow money, a bank and borrow money a place and they have them bills to pay and they overdue upon them. Why so? Then now get see upon the 25th. And me they go for clinic that cut off and I mean one when they go up there and go try it, you know. Because see me clinic up and lose there and treat people good up there and I don't everybody, nobody never up there they cost to nurse and doctor up and lose the clinic, you know. And they respect people and then treat up to the guard what did they respect people. But Dr. Tufton, something not right, Dr. Tufton, the people, they're not getting any pay. Keep on meeting me, the one the doctor and nurse, them people strike, you know, Dr. Tufton. Because I know the woman not getting prostitute and that foot what done for a moment by April when me tell her about, you know. Mm-hmm. And you know she not get nothing at all. No call, no, no, no call, you know, the woman have to help on the back, you know.
1: Aye, aye, aye.
0: That the word can't use for the radio, Dr.
1: No, no, I don't think so.
0: Oh, bottom. Okay.
1: Okay.
0: I apologize to that.
1: All right.
0: You understand?
1: All
0: and
1: right.
0: Then you're trying, woman, and you want to help yourself, but without the pressing thing put. It not going to work. And from how long the woman pee on us send where the foot down we are Kingston. I know the foot can make again make the woman get the foot.
1: Okay.
0: Something not right, Dr. Tufton, man.
1: All right, let's see what happens tomorrow. If we can remind him tomorrow. All right.
0: Bully in a school. This bully in a school.
1: Mm-hmm.
0: That's what he has to do with the boy with the tie gun down here. Did you know the man will rape him?
1: Hold on, no. Hey.
0: Secret, everybody know.
1: No. Leave that alone.
0: Then they bully him at school, boy.
1: Leave that alone.
0: Oh, well then, all right.
1: Yeah, leave that conversation alone.
0: Okay,
1: all right. I'm going to have to say bye. We talk later.
0: All right, no problem.
1: Take all right, care. Then. Well, okay, lick a bit.
0: Yes, thanks.
1: Right. Good. All right, so Mark from Kingston says, the Speaker of the House oftentimes cuts the mic of the opposition. Is it that he's doing wrong, or is it that the speaker, or is it the speaker that is going overboard? Because there are others on her side that she never cuts their mic off, even when they say things that have nothing to do with the issue at all. And that's a good point. It's a good question. Let's be the judge of that. Yeah, it's a very good point. Okay. All right, somebody's asking me about this. This person is a property owner who rented a four-bedroom dwelling to two different tenants. One of the tenants has stopped paying for March. He wants to take them to court, but he's not here in Jamaica. I need your advice to go to the other level. Thank you. Well, he can do a power of attorney, you know, right, that will allow you to administer things on his behalf. But, you know, I would suggest that a conversation take place with an attorney here to give you that kind of power, okay? All right. So let's see now, because in a little bit we're going to have keeping company with the COJ, so I don't think I have time for another call. So let me read some more messages. Context is very important when making one case. Read a statement by Miss Emily. I think you mean Miss Lucy, right? However, for many, there's little difference between having money but no food available versus having no money and can't afford food. Word, Mark. Okay, I hear you. Say, Mark. All right. And I hear you. That's true. My observation of the government is they're acting like a dictatorship. The Prime Minister is acting with total disregard of criticism and sets a bad example for the nation. Have a great day, brethren. I'm not using that word, but the person use different kind of language. Yeah? So the person negatively criticizes Marcia. And I wonder if she knows that Isiaga and them USA friend them caused a food shortage in the 70s. Right now, we can hardly find food to eat by mass. I don't know good food. All right. So, Dr. Taylor, I think you should ban this man that just called a while ago. He's very rude and out of order.

0: lady is blind, no food and no money to buy it. Dr. Taylor, well done how you addressed the caller with the speaker and Mr. Golin. I see you are encouraging peace. I love it. Oh, thank you. Enough love. Enough love. Some messages for you, then we will be continuing in a few.
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4: 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At this time, you know, don't want to be alone. We've got to keep company, and we're keeping company with the COJ. It's a regular feature here on the Hotline, sponsored and presented by the Companies Office of Jamaica. And I have with me Ms. Shelley Leon. She's the registrar and CEO. It's a kind of hybrid title, but that's exactly what she is. So, good morning, Shelley Leon. How are you? I'm not hearing her. Let's do this one again. Good morning, registrar. How are you doing? Judith, you're not talking to me. Or she's talking and I'm not hearing. Judith, sorry. Shelley, you might be... I think you're muting. Your mic is muted. Yeah? Unmute, please. Right. So, we're going to... Yeah, we're going to work that one out in a little bit. See if you can get her. I think she's here. She's online, but we're not getting her. I'm not sure. What about the vagaries of it anyway? Let us try one more time. Because we're keeping company.

0: but we're not keeping secrets. Okay, I'm hearing something. Shelly Leon, are you with us? All right. Okay. Sisukam, all right. So, Faye from Portmore. So, I'm coming to Miss Leon a bit when we get her. We work that thing out. So, Faye from Portmore says, when new laws or procedures are being made by our government, do they consult with experts in the field and do research on the best practices in other countries? Actually, that happens sometimes. But sometimes expedience and even arrogance, yeah. I recall at different points in time, and I can speak about the field that I am a specialist in, where I have attempted to make recommendations, even to some of the stakeholders and people, and them ignore it. I'm just a researcher till eventually then attack labs and them do it. But, you know, there are some areas and sometimes when they do consult. But oftentimes when there is limited consultation or no consultation, the people who are mostly affected by those decisions, those legislation, are the ones who will jump up and then expose the folly behind it. Haste always, oftentimes makes waste. So this person is now saying, on a personal note, apart from your expertise in your field. Oh, me a talk about a compliment. Yeah. Personal load, apart from your expertise in your field, I'm impressed on your play on words. Have you written any books apart from your text? I'm 70 and I mostly read for pleasure and curiosity. I'm actually in the process of writing other books as we speak. Right now I'm trying to finish a text on termination of employment and writing it in a way, the same way that I write my column and stuff. Right. Okay, blessings. Thank you so much though. Blessings. Very important. This is you as somebody who's a senior. We have her. We're not sure what's going on, but we had her earlier on, so let's see. Morning, Dr. T. As a proud comrade, that Carla always let me cringe. That's not our real comrade behave. My name, no, you know, or whatever. If you know, people are people, though, you know. People are people, right? People are people, right? And I don't use that broad brush, you know, because there are some people, I can assure you, you know, who are very repulsive, right? And there are some people, and it has nothing to do with who, which organization they belong to. So I believe we have the registrar with us now. Miss Leon, good morning. How are you?
1: Hi, good morning. I'm good, thank you.
0: All right, matter of fact, well, it's appropriate. We perhaps should just go right into the digitization of the conversation, but you have a digital app, you know, some digital stuff going on now.
1: Yes.
0: At COJ, you have launched new platforms, new applications, excitement.
1: That's
0: every
1: correct.
0: Time I talk to you, something else is happening. So update us, please, or update and update us.
1: Mm-hmm. Okay, thanks. So what I want to talk to you about today is our COJ digital app. So we realize that, you know, because we're having a large number of small businesses and many of the proprietors, they're using their phones to conduct business. So we have in fact launched a COJ app. And the four key features that I want to highlight for you this morning is that businesses on the COJ app can do an entity search, and what that does, it allows users to quickly find information on a registered company or business. The next thing, outstanding document search. This helps users to identify documents that may still need to be submitted to the Companies Office of Jamaica. So it's particularly useful because companies have statutory filing obligations, and some persons will often tell us they don't even know that they need to file these documents. So going on the app, it can indicate to you what your business needs to file, not only to the business itself, but third parties dealing with the business can get a quick overview of what that business

0: office has outstanding. And then we have the e-ticket selection. So customers can navigate the process of accessing the COJ services. For those persons who will be filing annual returns or who are coming to pick up documents, they can make an appointment using the e-ticketing service, or they can select the e-ticket. So rather than come in office and wait the whole time, you select an e-ticket, do whatever you're doing, and then when it is close to your time to being served, then you can come in our office. And finally, we have the checklist on the app. So this is where, if you want to know, for example, I'm a barber, I want to register a business name, what do I need to submit to the company's office? You go, you just select business, and it will tell you all the relevant documentation. So we find several customers are calling in to get this information. They don't have to call. They don't have to stay on hold waiting for somebody to answer. They can quickly just retrieve this information from their phone.
1: Okay. I'm actually impressed by it. So it has a number of features that quite innovative. For the people who might be just catching up, before I move on to the next question, walk us through like the four main features of the app that you have right now.
0: All right, so the four main features that are available right now, entity search, where you can find if a company or a business is registered, very relevant. Outstanding document search, which can tell you if the company has any statutory obligation filings outstanding with the company's office. E-ticket selection, where you can select your ticket remotely, go about your business, then go into the COJ closer to your service time. And the checklist, which can tell you what you need to register various types of businesses.
1: Now, the e-ticketing thing sounds exciting to me. So, saves a lot of time, makes sense logistically, because I do know that it's not that you don't occupy a large space, but apart from that, there are a lot of other businesses and companies, clogged up into that little space too as well.
0: That's
1: So the benefit of the e-ticketing selection feature is, like, first of all, very obvious because it saves a lot of time. But walk us through some other things relating to that feature that we should find beneficial.
0: All right, so for the e-ticketing feature, so right now, so we have not put all services, connected all services to it. But what we did an assessment in terms of, you know, perhaps the services that people would be waiting in office a longer time for, such as when you're filing your annual returns. And when you come to, for example, pick up, whether it be rejected documents or, you know, maybe certified copies or something. So what we've done at this time, those are the two services that are connected to the e-ticketing service. And you will be able to know, you know, the estimated timeline before you can access your service, so you can use your time efficiently.
1: Okay. Totally makes sense. Now,
0: yes.
1: So, the mobile application, again, this kind of sounds like a no-brainer, but why is the mobile application an important channel for the COJ right now?

0: Yes.
1: And then we also saw that the online penetration in Jamaica stood at over 83%.
0: And that is so impressive. But you know what? Yes. I am going to detain you a little bit. I know you're supposed to leave me at 10:30, but I'm going to ask you to stay with me a little bit.
1: Sure.
0: So come.
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0: Active for the good of our nation. You're listening to Hotline on Radio Jamaica 94 FM. At this time, you know, I'm stretching Shelley Leon, who is the CEO and registrar at the Company Office of Jamaica. You know, an extended version of keeping company with the COJ, keeping a little bit more company. Yes, Ms. Leon, so you were you were saying to us 80-odd percent of us, you know, have pretty much online internet access, so it makes a lot of sense that you use this kind of internet access through mobiles,
1: right?
0: And so that you have the mobile application, so it makes sense to increase the level of connectivity. Here's another question, though.
1: Yes.
0: I know that the fact that we actually have the immersion,
1: right,
0: and the spread of cell phone usage and internet via cell phone doesn't necessarily translate into people using it for your purposes.
1: Correct.
0: Right. So the question is, do you have the buy-in by the people that you're targeting, especially small, micro, and medium enterprises?
1: All right. So we are getting there. We're not yet there, but we have set certain targets in terms of the adoption rate that we want to see within a certain timeline. So we just got out of a period of strategic planning. What we can see is for those who have come on board, we have gotten many commendations, many positive reviews. So we have to go on a program, one where we can make people know that the app exists, because at this point in time, we have not done.

0: expensive publicity in regard to the app, but we will be embarking on that, and we will be having a launch soon, because this app was made possible through our partnership with the IDB.
1: Okay, great. All right, don't want to detain you much longer, so I'm going to ask you two things.
0: Yeah.
1: One, you know, how we can get the app, and you know, talk to us about the COJ mobile, and then you tell us how we can reach you overall.
0: All right, certainly. Thank you. All right, so currently the app is available on Google Play Store for Android users, and it will be on the Apple Store very, very soon. So within the next month, we expect it to be on the Apple Store. Now, the COJ mobile, so this is where every other month we go out to mobile parishes. This one is very, very significant because the Companies Office of Jamaica, we reduced our fees for the 7 most impacted parishes on the island for Hurricane Melissa. So at this point in time, we're at Grand View Hotel in Montego Bay, St. James, and we'll be there from 9 a.m. to 3 p.m. So customers who go there can access all our services, including business and company registration, business renewal and closure, filing of annual returns and beneficial ownership returns. And remember, these are at reduced rates. So we're going out to these parishes that were severely impacted, and not only are we going there, we are slashing our rates. Now, how can the persons contact the COJ? Through our regular numbers, 908-441-9224, WhatsApp 995-6943, or 403-5257, email customsupport@orcjamaica.com, and we're on social media as well. So we're on Facebook and Instagram, as well as Twitter. Physically, we're at 1 Grenada Way, Kingston 5, and at Unit 3, the Annex Plaza, Fairview in Montego Bay, St. James.
1: All right, got you. Really want to thank you for sharing with us every single time that we have conversations, and I keep your company. I learn something. You know, my mother always said to me, make sure you know one of a company you keep. Well, I get company with the COJ.
0: Good company.
1: Yes. No, Shelley, you're good. Absolutely. All right.
0: And
1: you know, and the team that you have assembled around you, it's not a large team, but
0: yes,
1: your team works very, very hard. When next you guys are going to be on the road?
0: So, apart from this mobile that we're having, we'll be participating in our own ministry's roadshow and several other events. We partner with TBDCO, we partner with Social Development Commission. We're also at many expos and fairs. So we have a whole calendar of places that we'll be at.
1: All right, got you. Thank you so much, and walk good, but don't walk
0: Thank
1: too
0: you.
1: Far. All right. All right, so that was Shelley Leon. She is a registrar and the CEO at the Companies Office of Jamaica. Gonna walk, but not so far myself. Gonna go back to the phone lines. 876-926-2178, 926-8631, 926-7615, 888-991-2080. Yes, morning, Wagwan.
2: Yes, we're looking at September's Senior Citizen Month, not just to the Bourbonian, but Senior Citizen.
1: Uh-huh.
2: I don't know if I was listening there and spelling the other day with the Senior Citizen.
1: Yes, yes.
2: All right. Now, about close to 1,000 teachers leave the profession. I can't say them migrate. I just have to put it that way, that they leave the profession. And
1: mm-hmm.
2: Most of them is the younger teacher, as them say.
1: Hmm?
2: No, I say.
1: Yeah.
2: Most of the teachers will leave, close to 1,000. Is that, you know, catch 1,000.
1: Mm-hmm.
2: But most of them will leave the profession is the younger one, them say.
1: Yeah.
2: So what we're looking at now, artificial intelligence.
1: No,

0: The question, for the real question though, is what is a replacement rate?
1: Right, I'm getting to that. That's what I'm going to say now.
0: Right. So you have to, that's a bigger question, because let us say that you have 1,000 people leaving, right?
1: Yes.
0: And of that 1,000, say 500 are young people.
1: Right.
0: Right? But you have an additional 1,200 per year.
1: Yes.
0: Right? It means who are young.
1: Yes.
0: It means that you have a balance. No?
1: Right.
0: And so therefore the system is not in jeopardy. That's for me, because you're always going to find people leaving, you know. Not necessarily leaving the country either, right?
1: Right. But what I'm saying, since most of the senior citizens then retain them position same way, and artificial intelligence is in the building now, then it's not coming, it's here. So what we're looking at, that the government should get people who know about artificial intelligence to teach these senior citizens, that some of these senior citizens can work back, not just in the education ministry, but in other ministries. For is artificial intelligence now who want to take over most of these things. So this is what, and then most of these senior citizens already, some of them already getting them pension. So when the government retain back some of these senior citizens, they are not going to getting another pension, but they are already in pension, so the government will benefit from them too.
0: That, some of that too. So in fact, I have zero issue with a government or an employer using senior citizens who are still very active and who have talent and knowledge to share.
1: Yes.
0: I have no problem with that, especially where we live in a country where our parliament still has a lot of geriatrics. Let's be reasonable about that. And so, you know, there are parliamentarians who are senior citizens right now, over 60, because, right?
1: Yes.
0: Right?
1: Yes.
0: So imagine, so there are parliamentarians who I know are 60, some of them early 60s, but they are older than the civil servants who them say have to retire.
1: Right. That's
0: so I don't have no problem with that. Right. I do have an issue though with having people who are clearly not able to do the work, but are being kept there because of sinecures and their, you know, allegiance to whatever, you know?
1: Right.
0: Yeah, it makes good sense, Daddy. Total, no problem with that.
1: And some of these
0: by the way, what kind of so you're a senior citizen too, I'm imagining, right?
1: Yes, I don't pull it, but I'm going there.
0: Yeah, how much?
1: I'm just going up in about 61 now.
0: Yeah, 61?
1: Yes.
0: For your past 60 over there, Tande. Right?
1: Right.
0: Right. But you're still working though, right?
1: Yes, working. And some of these senior citizens, Dr. T, is citizens who coming from first, second, and third year. It just come in like a man who have 25 whole level now. And these citizens, they never have phone and no I don't quite remember the word, but they have to stick to the dictionary.
0: Yeah.
1: At that time, you know what I mean? They don't have no, I can't remember the word. Google, they don't have any Google.
0: But long and short of it though, and the time is telling me that my girlfriend won't leave you, but long and short of it though, is that where you have people who have the knowledge and stuff, but yet the new technology, it might kind of isolate them when they are seen as citizens?
1: Yes.
0: You get some people to integrate them. Because, yes. There are some senior citizens who can be very, very active all the way up to 75, fit like a fiddle.
1: Yes, Dr. T.
0: While you have some people now who, you know, by the time they're 55, them weak like rat. I'm going to go, though. You're the clock, so I have to run away here.
1: All right,
0: my brother. Take it easy. One love, yeah?
1: Yes, all right, brother.
0: Gotcha. Got some messages, then we'll be back with you in a bit.
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0: The Savior be you come. There is nothing you have to fear.
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3: 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Oh,

0: Master, sorry, go. All right. Big up Ras Lloyd. Who's saying this? Somebody. Oh, yeah, Ricky from Farren. All right, Ricky. Big up. Rasta. Yeah, Ricky from Farren. Mr. Taylor, good morning. 1 year now since Hurricane Melissa. Pensioners have not received a dollar assistance in cash from the government. Mr. Minister, you have money. What am I to us pensioners? That's who are the pensioners? We say haven't received anything. I need a little bit more information. That's so general. Mr. Taylor, I have not gotten any NAS pension from last month. I'm not in the island. I've been trying to contact the office in Trelawney and Kingston. No one answering the phone. I submitted my life certificate in July before I left the island. Not sure what's that. I'd have to get some information and ask directly. Okay? All right. Good morning, Dr. Taylor. The 70s were the best days for Jamaican farmers. We had lots of ground provisions and it was affordable. There was no shortage of eggs, chicken, beef, fish, pork, and goat meat. There's no record of anyone dying from hunger, and it was recorded that infants and toddlers were nutritionally healthier during that period. Rice and flour that we now know are not really good for us were the main foods that people were clamoring for. Yeah, we couldn't get no rice. Remember that? Good. Right. But if we knew what we know now, probably we wouldn't have had so many diabetics among us. So tell Marcy that no one died from starvation in the 1970s. Listener from Kingston 20. That's Terry. That person sounds like somebody I know. Right. I'm not sure if it's a female or a male. But Kingston 20. That's how I go. Okay, and let's see who else. I'm going to read one more. We are calling on the Minister of Health to find out why the chemotherapy tablet, Chlorambucil, and others are not available at the hospital/drugstore pharmacies. 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Please let me go back to the phone lines. 876-926-2178, 926-8631, 926-7615-888, 991-2080. Do I have you? Yes, you're here with me. Good morning.
1: Yeah, good morning.
0: Wagwan de.
1: You decide to write a book. And you do consult me with industrialist concern.
0: Minna, I said I'm writing.
1: Okay. So it's a,
0: it are not written done yet. Yeah?
1: Let me ask. I was just speaking to the tourism minister yesterday, right? And then I heard around 2 days ago, he make a statement about some housing scheme and national housing trust, housing corporation. But Dr. Taylor, him say when he went to Geneva, right, him carried up a blueprint and everybody agree with it. No, speaking, I propose certain things. Sometimes you ask about reality, like when the government, the opposition make up a statement how they want to fund certain things. Then ask them where the money go and come from. No. I know housing trust. When you contribute your consecutive year, you get the first year. If you apply for a refund, you get that, right?
0: Mm-hmm.
1: No, the tourism pension fund is not that old, right? So when you mention about billions of dollars and the housing corporation to accommodate tourism tourist workers, I want to know if I was in your position, when I say Mr. Minister, how much money in the pension fund are all of them start with, and all the money who are from it?
0: Yeah, you know, I could ask that question, but guess what? Hello? Oh, I lose him. I lost him. You see, in the stuff that I was doing over the years.
1: Is there a limit now?
0: No, I never hear you. I don't know why.
1: Okay. Yes, you put that.
0: No, you want me. No, yeah, right. But you want, right. And I could have got into that into more detail about it for true, about the pension scheme.

0: Yeah.
1: But remember, though, there was none. And, and you know that for years, right, there are things that I wrote, you know. Right? There are things that I wrote when I wrote, because my body of work is on decent work.
0: Yeah.
1: Right? You know there are things that I wrote about amendments of the labor laws and certain protection, for including a pension scheme for trade unionists. Me talk about that how much years. And so now, you're going to tell me, so, I don't want, even though it's not yet enough.
0: Yeah.
1: The fact is, even like the social pension, you know me talk about those things. What happened to, so hold on. So the years when I was advocating for it to take place, nobody took it up. So I'm not going to criticize them for doing something that I recommended.
0: No.
1: Are you following what I'm saying to you, Buster?
0: Yeah.
1: Let me say it to you again.
0: Yeah.
1: There are things that I had recommended, right, from the late 90s to the early, right? My body of work, when I was doing some work for the ILO especially, right? I made those recommendations and I sent them on to the trade unionists and the people in government and things know about them at the time.
0: Yeah.
1: They never know nothing about them. I'm said, so when the labor minister do something, or when the finance minister do something, or when the tourism minister do something, and it is something that reflects the work that I have put down and made a recommendation, what would you expect me to say?
0: No, that I agree with what you're saying.
1: You just want me to ask him?
0: No.
1: How much tonight?
0: I totally agree with the initiative.
1: Yeah, man.
0: What Mr. Armbart they say, no.
1: Yeah.
0: I agree with him. The template. But like when him said, next year, right? That's exactly what I'm talking about. Where the phone is, that's what I'm talking about.
1: Yeah.
0: Where the phone go and come from. When I talk, like, come on, go and invest in a tourism. Go and look at 4,000 room hotel. And then the prime minister go and say, boy, you have to buy land to accommodate worker. Me have do business. If I employ you, I don't know which part you come from. It's a union. Go have to negotiate whether you go provide transportation.
1: Yeah,
0: or what.
1: I hear you, but guess what happened though, right? And I'm gonna call out my union brothers and sisters.
0: Yeah.
1: Right? Right? Too much hungry man in the kitchen a cook food, and that never happened.
0: That is true.
1: Right? I am. Look here. I believe that when I talk about the betrayal of the working class, let me make it very clear. There are too many former trade unionists who have it difficult. Or people, trade unionists who are still working, who should not be working. What the trade unionists should do, right? Because what they have done is that they have defecated through them ribs, if you know what I mean.
0: Yeah.
1: You know the analogy. Because given our deep and entrenched history of trade unionism, our entire political system is built on the back of the working class.
0: Yeah.
1: The trade union, just let me finish. The trade union movement needed to have done more for its own members, not the workers, you know, trade unionists themselves. That's foolishness.
0: Yeah.
1: Right? Because I would love to know, right, that the trade unionists, especially major trade unions, have this robust pension scheme, this robust scheme where them have health insurance right across the trade union movement. Things which involved all the empowerment of women and all them things, whatever. Don't make me start.
0: But last night,
1: uh-huh.
0: And you know who me dream with me?
1: What?
0: Last Perry.
1: Oh, yes. Hold on a second. Is Last Perry still alive or he died?
0: No, I don't know. Dream.
1: Yeah. But the other man, all the other man, we talk about dead.
0: You know who was trying to come inside at the conference?
1: No, who?
0: Vincent, man. That feel like him out.
1: Look here, yeah, because the man, the part, whatever, yeah, no.
0: A young boy, them, the man, young boy.
1: No, I'm but, just, but, I, no, speak, but, well, I'm not speaking of somebody like Vincent Morrison, for example, right?
0: Yeah.
1: Vincent Morrison must have been doing this, certainly over 50 odd years.
0: Yeah,
1: right?
0: Man, yeah.
1: Probably
0: man,
1: over,
0: yeah.
1: Right, maybe over, yeah. Right, maybe over 60, I don't know. Because I, for me, mine, our 40 or much, right?
0: Yeah.
1: Right. You know, Lambert should be about 50 years in the thing. Right?
0: Yeah.
1: Yeah, somewhere because I yeah man. Okay. Thinking about
0: by
1: it. And I'm saying to you and I'm but hear me as you know. I like the fact that Vincent is still healthy and well enough and sharp enough, right?
0: Yeah.
1: I would like to know that we have a system where a man like Vincent Mar

0: Morrison. Yeah, right? Vincent Morrison. Man, my respect very, very much.
1: And Danny Roberts. Back.
0: No, Danny Roberts is a young boy, man.
1: No, man. This year
0: Danny Roberts is a young boy in this thing. Danny Roberts joined it, started industrial relations. He was a senior man. He was a deputy chairman at the IDT. But Danny Roberts started industrial relations 2 years after me. Okay? You hear that? I'm a brethren. No, I'm just saying. We not talk like we.
1: Just a second.
0: Hold on, no?
1: Yeah.
0: We have a man like him, like man like Vincent.
1: Yeah.
0: Supposed to sit back right now and have the trade union movement amind him.
1: Yeah.
0: Plain and simple.
1: Yeah.
0: And just require his assistance from time to time.
1: Yeah, when you mentioned about Danny Roberts in the industrial relation, what do you mean by that?
0: I'm saying to you that Danny Roberts was active, right, as in the PNPYO, when he became a little older, he then joined the NWU in 1986.
1: Okay, that's what I know.
0: Yeah, but that's after me.
1: Okay.
0: I went to the Ministry of Labor in 1984, but I was at the Public Works Department in Industrial Relations, 83.
1: Okay.
0: So I've gone 43 years.
1: Yeah, because I thought, well, let's just say it was just like...
0: But I'm saying to you, in this thing... And we have 10 seconds. In this thing, Danny and me, we are young boy compared to Vincent and Lammy.
1: Put it this way. You know, Danny Roberts, somebody booked them. We used to travel with PJ Patterson.
0: That's a different conversation.
1: That's a different...
0: That is politics versus trade unionism. Two different something.
1: All right, then, cool.
0: Yeah, exactly. Yeah, man. Danny from high school, by the way, no. His sister was my best friend in sixth form.
1: Oh?
0: Danny Roberts' sister, Dawn, and me are best friends, even today.
1: Okay. Right. All right.
0: And me and Danny are brethren.
1: All right.
0: Lickamore. Yeah, man. Yeah. Cool.
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0: What if we could recognize the warning signs before domestic violence becomes a crisis? 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Join ACP Christopher Phillips and DSP Jacqueline Dillon as they discuss the Domestic Violence Symposium and the advanced training police are getting to enhance their ability to proactively address domestic violence. 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

0: We have been requested to announce the deaths of Lloyd Campbell, Lloydie, Beverly Elizabeth Black, Bertha, Lull, Jeremiah Osborne Wallace, Binny, Jerome Scaife, Carl Anthony Rowe, and Ronald McNabb, Ranny. Lloyd Campbell, Lloydie, late of Westmead, Portmore, St. Catherine, died on September 10, leaving daughter, brothers, sisters, and other relatives. The body of Lloyd Campbell leaves Delapenna's Funeral Services, Brownstown, St. Anne, to Empathy Funeral Chapel, West Tradeway, Portmore, St. Catherine, on Saturday, October 3, for funeral service at 1 o'clock. Cremation at a later date. Beverly Elizabeth Black, Bertha, Lull, late of Roden Hall, Kellett's Clarendon, died on August 15, leaving 5 children, 4 sisters, 8 grandchildren, and other relatives. The body of Beverly Elizabeth Black leaves Douglas Brown Funeral Services to Miracle Cathedral, New Testament Church of God, Kellett's Clarendon, on Saturday, October 3, for funeral service at 11 o'clock, that is. Interment in the family plot, Roden Hall, Magny Pass, Clarendon. Jeremiah Osborne Wallace, Binny, later of Niagara, St. James, died on August 25, leaving wife Claudette, 12 children, 5 adopted children, brothers, sisters, 40 grandchildren, and other relatives. The body of Jeremiah Osborne Wallace leaves Alaska's Funeral Home to Niagara Gospel Hall, St. James, on Sunday, October 4, for funeral service at 11 o'clock. Interment in the family plot, Niagara, St. James. Jerome Scaife, late of Hampstead, Runaway Bay, St. Anne, died on August 17, leaving parents Clover and Victor, 2 children, 6 siblings, and other relatives. The body of Jerome Scaife leaves Delapenna's Funeral Services, Brownstown, St. Anne, to Salem Seventh-day Adventist Church on Sunday, October 4, for funeral service at 2 o'clock, cremation at a later date. Carl Anthony Rowe, late of Gutters, St. Elizabeth, died on August 27, leaving 2 children, 8 sisters, 2 brothers, 4 grandchildren, and other relatives. The body of Carl Anthony Rowe leaves Alaska's Funeral Home to Goshen Seventh-day Adventist Church, St. Elizabeth, on October 4, Sunday, for funeral service at 1 o'clock. Interment on the family plot, Gutters, St. Elizabeth. Ronald McNabb, Ranny, late of Hectors River, Portland, died on August 1, leaving wife Judith, 6 children, 18 grandchildren, 2 brothers, 3 sisters, and other relatives. The body of Ronald McNabb leaves JB Funeral Services to Seaside Friends Church, Happy Grove, Hectors River, Portland, on Saturday, October 3, for funeral service at 11 o'clock. Interment in the Grange Hill Cemetery, Long Road, Portland. We pray peace in this time of grieving. 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The time by Tax Administration Jamaica is 7 minutes past 11.
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0: What if we could recognize the warning signs before domestic violence becomes a crisis? 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Join ACP Christopher Phillips and DSP Jacqueline Dillon as they discuss the Domestic Violence Symposium and the advanced training police are getting to enhance their ability to proactively address domestic violence. 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
2: 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And it's Hotline where, yep, truth comes to live and lies come to die. My name is Orville Taylor. They call me the man in black. The man in the middle. 876-926-2178. 926-8631. 926-7615-888-991-2080. Let's see who wants to speak with me.
3: Dr. K?
2: Oi, good morning.
3: Boy, I'm there.
2: Yeah,
3: hear me?
2: Yeah, ma'am, may I hear you?
3: Last week, may I work on Wesleyan Drive there from Amar Valley. Them fix it.
2: Yeah, all right.
3: And more, you send somebody for UN Dan Avenue, you know. Because I talk to a man.
2: Which part? UN Dan Avenue, it have a whole heap of whole heap of bumpy.
3: May I tell you, man?
2: So, yeah, yeah.
3: May I tell you, and it's some man up there, buy out some house up there. I want the water commission go up there. Because may I talk to a man and him not pay me no mind. Him not pay me. About three of them do some construction up there. And them lick down one topside piece there. About three of them buy out up there. And seem like the water run from out of the yard. I come on the road. And me I talk to a man, he's not paying me no mind. Because I chew like him high. So me I try to show him, so me I do it a different way. Because me have to go down there with the truck. And when me go down there with the truck, with so much good spanning for going to the supermarket, me can't afford to make the sponge bag bus. So me I ask, you know, ask your program to send somebody up there who all over the construction. Out of one of the places where the water come from.
2: Yeah.
3: And over again, which what me tell you there. When you come cross the road, a piece over from your left hand going down, down from to Marvel there, a West Main Drive there, from the left hand. I don't know if it's some man over there wash car, you know.
2: Yeah,
3: man. The whole pipe over there leak like from Monday, I run down again.
2: Give me how far up the road?
3: Right away, they must sell the food, there, man. You have the football field from the right hand going down, and you have the next side, that open land there, where they put up 10 tall wide.
2: Yeah, hold on. Oh, you mean just as we come across from Pete's?
3: Yeah, the piece of land over there, so man.
2: Okay, so hold on. Remember, a two basically open land. You have the one side which is Marvel UN then train.
3: Yeah.
2: The right side there. That's more we have the metal gate. And then on the left side, now go down there, you pass. Yeah.
3: Yeah, man, right
2: there,
3: you sell the
2: ackee
3: and everything.
2: Yeah, man. Yeah. Munch there, right there, so. And then you have the field, and then after that, you have Miss Nama.
3: Yeah, man.
2: But okay.
3: Just as you come cry. The pipe leak from Monday.
2: All right. Matter of fact, you know what? I'm going to check it in. Check it out. Yeah?
3: Yeah.
2: Because where did no, my pastor and look on it where they you know?
3: Yeah.
2: And Pops show me, say, yeah, man, but it comes sort out. So yeah. When last you got there?
3: Yesterday, man.
2: That means it start again. All right, brother. Me check it out.
3: Look again.
2: Next point. Next thing. Next thing. Because we have.
3: Yeah, I hear like that. They must talk about the water. Our language is limited in this country. Call like Spanish in Spanish. Me just hear two. In Spanish, water is agua.
2: Agua.
3: Yes, agua. Food is comida in Spanish.
2: But what you say?
3: Ounce is casa.
2: Yeah.
3: Money is damera. Dog is padero.
2: It's perro, yeah. But so
3: yes, cat is
2: gato. Yeah.
3: Right?
2: So what that mean now?
3: Familiar. Morning is Mariero.
4: Yeah, man. So what? Yeah, but we ask about the language.
3: No, the language we are say, well, then, glide and say with people at work, other people at work, but work for we are other una work. We only speak one language from school, it's English. It's our language. It's
4: apart from we talk.
3: Yes,
4: most of them right? Talk English.
3: All right. No, look.
4: We talk like a mixed thing.
3: Right, look.
4: Yeah.
3: All right, Clyde needs to do some research, you know.
4: All right.
3: Like, you know, so in the 18th century, you know, the same people, this French and these people use we as, like how we have zoo, you know. Like how we have zoo. As you have...
4: Long story behind that. Enough of them. Yeah, man, Rasta know that too, man.
3: You know, see, he needs to highlight that too.
4: All right.
3: And
4: the
3: French, them. That Statue of Liberty, you know, is a black woman, you know.
4: Enough thing, Aya. Enough thing. And which is why black history must be every day.
3: I want to tell you, if the people can find a book like I have, the social life in the Caribbean, people, if we have them kind of book,
4: yeah. Yeah, man, I want love, though, you know. Yeah, enough love, man. We have to make a move, yeah?
3: Remember, check out.
4: Yeah, man, me check that out, man. Little more, yeah?
3: Yeah.
4: Cool. All right. Soon come.
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3: 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And let's see. Somebody said, Dr. Taylor, that call has to be banned from Hotline. He has no behavior. People still vex. All right, okay. Dr. Taylor, it's a good system, but the internet system is very bad. And they're speaking about the COJ. All right. Okay. A lot. Oh, this is a lot to read. You gave me too many things to read, though. A person from the 647. I'm going after. See if I can read that a little later. Okay. All right. Okay, there. Okay. Just a second. Greetings to you and the RJ family. What I would like to know, if a big established food place, like such place, you tell me the name, can be selling our customers and their restroom not working is very bad. The Ministry of Health, I want an answer regarding this, because there are places I've been to, one or two, and them tell me that them restroom now work. I'm not talking about no liquor shop. So it have to be sauce for the goose, sauce for the gander. Okay? Right? Not going to out them yet, but I certainly will. Okay? I certainly will. Need to know. Yeah, man, we need to know. Okay? Need to know. Must be a standard set for everybody. Agree? Oh, yeah, agree. Totally agree. All right, let me go back to the phone lines. 876-926-2178, 926-8631, 926-7615-888-991-2080. Greetings, how are you?
4: Yes, sir. How are you doing, man?
3: Mostly good.
4: Good. Listen, I have three things to say to you.
3: All right, let me hear you now.
4: All right. The first one is the Minister responsible for water.
3: Mm-hmm.
4: Okay. South Manchester. Mm-hmm. South Manchester. Them cars.
3: How far? Which South Manchester wide, you know? Like Alligator Pond way?
4: Alligator Pond. Oh. Cross Keys.
3: Cross Keys. Downs. Them area there. Yeah.
4: Who are them area there?
3: Plowden. Yeah.
4: Thank you.
3: Mm-hmm.
4: I don't hear anybody talk about around there.
3: Okay.
4: And that 13 parish me and them talk about. What round is not everybody should get that.
3: And Manchester, one of the parish them have hardly have no water supply.
4: Thank you, man.
3: Yeah.
4: Thank you.
3: Mm-hmm.
4: I don't hear nobody talk about it.
3: Mm-hmm.
4: The minister, there's a well down there, you know. There's a well down there where they need to activate to get water, you know. And nobody cares. The people must suffer, my brother.
3: Mm-hmm. So there's, what you're saying, there's no water in the pipes, or there's no piped water overall?
4: There's no water. Pipe water. There's no water.
3: So that means the pipe, them dead, and there's no water now come out of the pipe?
4: No pipe, not dead at all. No pipe, not dead.
3: Oh, them need
4: for them put up some drum about the place.
3: About no water now in the drum?
4: No.
3: Aye, I'm serious. No. The water thing dreading, you know, so the buffer conserve water right across. But even so, Them have to find, yeah, the government have to find a way now. Yeah, between the government and the between central government and parish council. Yeah, them have to find it, yeah man. Find some way. If I have to chuck it from elsewhere, if they may if I go get water from out there, Black River, or somebody if I carry it down in there. Somewhere. Hey. Yeah, break up though, yeah? Come back to your phone.
4: Alright.
3: Hey.
4: Not telling the truth of God's love.
3: Hey.
4: Them people in the business, them people around there, sir.
3: No, them are for business, man.
4: The Minister of Water and him and in Crow.
3: Mm-hmm.
4: No business with them people around there. Mm-hmm. The people them just have to depend on themselves.
3: Mm-hmm.
4: A crazy grand man.
3: Yeah, man. Alright, I get the next thing. But
4: the next one.
3: Yeah.
4: Is the minister responsible for a deal with old people and so?
3: Yeah, Minister of Labour, yeah.
4: Ah, Minister of Labour. Up to now, you know, I know 3 houses in a South Manchester there, you know, where burial.
3: Jaja, yeah.
4: Eh? And
3: from
4: now,
3: 04 that. I mean 24 that, yeah.
4: Yes. And now they don't get a dime and they come look on the house.
3: Yeah.
4: Take information and come about them business and then come back to the people there. From burial time.
3: Oh, but I would love that information so I can ask more directly, you know? Yeah.
4: Alright. Well, you see the next one now, the third one? The Minister of Works. We deal with work.
3: Well, yeah, yeah.
4: Yeah? In the some move the goalposts all over the place.
3: Regarding one.
4: Regarding fixing road. Him.
3: Yeah.
4: Him saying that October, yeah. They're supposed to start the program we deal with fixing of the road and the what have you. And he moved the goalpost and gone, you know.
3: Right.
4: March next year.
3: Alright. Yeah. Alright.
4: He might take people to eat that. Taxpayer money.
3: I don't want to take it. I wouldn't say that, but. If the goalposts move, you have good reason why the goalposts move.
4: Oh,
3: right, because sometimes there are good reasons, you know. Right? But it's which is why, when you make commitment, you have to know what kind of commitment you make.
4: And that man, my brother,
3: Mr.
4: Farmer Trade Union man, you know, boss.
3: Yeah.
4: Union delegate, you know.
3: Aye. So you used to come and meet the Ministry of Labour when we did
4: it? I think so.
3: Yeah.
4: What time came from?
3: Oh, yeah, man.
4: After I left the TUC, I go NWU.
3: Okay. Yes. All right.
4: Vincent Marsh and all of them.
3: Yeah, man.
4: Yes.
3: See you, brother. Yeah, all right, get you. Enough love here.
4: All right, my brother. All right. Yes, sir.
3: See, we can get some of these things addressed. One love, yeah?
4: Yes, man.
3: Take
4: okay,
3: it easy.
4: Man.
3: All right, brother.
4: Yeah.
3: All right, let me see how many more of these I can read. Good morning. Can a person living overseas apply and get a copy of their birth certificate? Yes, they can do that. Yes. That's doable. Okay. Gregory Gale, I'm going to take my time and read this one. It's kind of long, so I will reach it a little bit and see if I can respond to you directly after 12 o'clock here, and I respond to you, but it's just too long to read on here. So let me just say mark it as unread, and then I go back. All right, there is yes. Good morning, Dr. Taylor. There's a trench across the road near the new Fesco gas station on Spanish Town Road, the side heading to 3 miles. It is causing traffic to back up 6 miles in the morning. Well, actually, the whole road, you know, the whole area there, so stay bad. Yeah, all of that. Spanish, as a matter of fact, boy, Spanish Town Road, really. But yes, in particular, that area coming from 3 miles or down to 4 miles. Down there's the name, 4 miles. Yeah, 4 miles is the name of the Captain Morgan, we used to call it out there, so. Yep, I drove through it very recently. And yes, I can attest to that. I'm not sure if it's NWC or NWA or both, right? But bringing it to their attention as we speak. Okay, let's see. One more now. Okay, I've already addressed this one.

relating to. Somebody said they still haven't got their pension. I get it, sorry. Can get through to the NIS office, which one, to ask about when an NIS pensioner is being stopped. Wouldn't it be nice to contact the pensioner and give reasons for the stopping of payments? Sorry for the long text. Yes, it would be, and usually it's because a life certificate is not submitted, no? Yeah. Yes, Dr. Taylor, there's no one alive who did the third year, but can still work. Those exams phased out with my mom and dad's cohort. My dad is now 99. He said he's still good, but his muscles are not cooperating. Beresford, okay. All right. Third year, Jamaica Local. Remember those examinations here for Jamaica Local? I remember that. Then you had Senior Cambridge. Yeah, Senior Cambridge. And after Senior Cambridge, you had GCSE O levels. And after O levels, you had CXC. Yeah, CXCs came in when I was already a sixth former. Yes, that's when my colleagues did it the year after I was in sixth form. Dr. Taylor, during the manufactured shortages of the 70s, I could get anything I want from a few labor rights shops. Of course, Lord. Of course, there were the many AMC's outlet where we could get anything that was grown throughout the length and breadth of Jamaica. And the local produce was healthy and abundant. I remember the 1970s, we really could get the local products, and the AMC was working. And it wasn't very efficient, but it worked to a point. The Agricultural Marketing Corporation, because you had issues with storage, etc. But yes, and

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3: And we're active for the good of our nation. You're listening to Radio Jamaica, 94 FM. And it's the Hotline. Going to take a call in a bit. Let me see, just before I take the call, did you ever get an explanation or information on restoration of full pension? Joan in St. Elizabeth, I'd need a bit more context for that though, okay? All right, let's see who's online. Good morning, how are you?
4: Hi, good morning.
3: Yeah, greetings, what's going on? How are you?
4: I'm good, thank you. I'm Sophia. I am a single mom.
3: You're what?
4: I'm a single mother.
3: Yes.
4: With a daughter who was active to that movie.
3: Yes.
4: In medicine.
3: Wonderful.
4: And then Sarah, just me, you know, easy. She wants to become a neurosurgeon.
3: Mm-hmm.
4: Now, the school fee, Mr. Taylor, is already spent. And I don't know what to do, to be honest with you. Now she has to, maybe in 1 year.
3: Did she apply for a student loan?
4: Yes, she did.
3: And what happened?
4: It didn't come through on time, but we didn't get any word on it.
3: Was it finally approved, but late?
4: No, we didn't hear anything up until now. We have not heard anything.
3: Even now?
4: Even now.
3: Right,
4: no, she has to be in 1 year in order to do the transfer.
3: Meaning what?
4: Yes.
3: So she's... so she was given a provisional admission, but she's accepted for another program.
4: She was accepted in both biochemistry and medicine.
3: Right, but the requirement was that she do biochemistry first.
4: No, it's just that we didn't have the money in order to offer her to study medicine, so she's, you know, doing the 1 year of biochemistry in order to do a transfer for the medicine.
3: Okay.
4: Yes, I said, I don't even know what it is. Honestly. Because a child like this, I cannot have her as a dream to actually, you know, to be serving our country.
3: Yeah.
4: Like, I think it's just not happening.
3: Has she had the conversation with like the people in our dean's office?
4: Yes, she did.
3: And what they advise her to do?
4: The 1 year, to do the 1 year plus after that do the transfer.
3: I know, but
4: and we are also trying to get the subsidy, the government subsidy, which, you know, it's kind of again, like

0: So at 876, yeah, that's, no, 553-5908. That's 553-5908. Yes.
1: No, hold on a second.
0: 5-5-3-5-9-0-8.
1: Do you have our email I can also send?
0: Yes, it's a little difficult to give it to you now because that one that I give out on air, it's giving me some problem.
1: Okay.
0: Right, so send me a WhatsApp message, then I'll respond to you, then I can give you a different email address. If I need
1: okay.
0: to. All right?
1: Okay, will do. Thank
0: all right.
1: You so much.
0: Blessings. All right. Good. All right. And something going on in the background. I'm making something. All right.
2: Okay. Hello?
0: Yes, sir.
2: Hello. Good morning, Dr. Taylor.
0: Greetings. What's going on?
2: Yeah, I'd like to make a report on water leakage uh-huh. in St. Catherine. Fraser's content going to Medeiros.
0: Yeah, hold on a second. How far up?
2: You passed Fraser's content. A little bridge there going on Johnson Penn Road.
0: Okay.
2: That leakage have been going on for almost 2 months now.
0: Hold on a second.
2: Okay. Sorry.
0: So the burst pipe?
2: Yes, sir.
0: Uh-huh.
2: Think about 8-inch main or 12-inch main. That big main.
0: Uh-huh.
2: And it has been leaking for over almost 2 months now. I'm certain no say was citizen. I know the police that come lock them up already, so they might waste water.
0: All right,
2: Past Fraser's content on Johnson Penn Road and that little bridge there.
0: I know we are talking about. Okay.
2: Yes, man.
0: All right.
2: And one other thing, sir. Sir Mackenzie, sir. Desmond Mackenzie, sir.
0: Careful what you're saying, yeah?
2: Sir Desmond, yeah man.
0: Yeah, don't get me.
2: No man, I can't remember.
0: Hold on, no. Well, I'm just cautioning you.
2: Yes, sir. Yes,
0: about
2: sir,
0: what
2: know,
0: you're
2: know,
0: saying, right?
2: Mm-hmm.
0: Because if you don't if you see it, but you don't have no evidence of it, it's not true.
2: Yes, man. I know.
0: All right,
2: know.
0: Go on. Talk now.
2: Yeah, over the years when he was in opposition, sir,
0: mm-hmm.
2: I can remember him always talking about Maypen Cemetery. The debushing,
0: mm-hmm.
2: Manor White, that's come like I'm favorite project though.
0: Yeah, them time my counselor and thing, yeah. And I remember, then later on, yes. Become member of parliament.
2: Yes,
0: yeah.
2: Yes, sir. Manor White Bridge, Sandy uh-huh. Gully Bridge, and Ryacobi Bridge going to Spanish Town there. Especially and Sandy Gully Bridge. When we look on in Sandy Gully Bridge,
0: we Sandy Gully, Bridge, Manor White Bridge attack.
2: Both of them, man. As a matter of fact, three bridges, man.
0: The Sandy Gully Bridge. Sandy Gully Bridge, you mean going all...
2: Yeah, from Spanish. And Spanish.
0: You mean right
2: road.
0: Down past Riverton, that's all?
2: Riverton, yeah.
0: Okay, yeah.
2: Him always find fault. And holding down there dirty and whole battery. I'm going to tell you, say, down there right now, that Amazon jungle don't have the breed amount a tree. When we sit down there. Then it needs to be clean, sir. It needs to be clean.
0: Yeah.
2: And Spanish down the Ryacobi so Bridge.
0: The last, remember the last time I drive across, I look down at the Mother Right Bridge. They have some deep, some holes down at the bay side. I don't know if they fix that.
2: Yeah, them kind of do a little thing.
0: But not
2: up to the par when we expect him to make it look real
0: uh-huh.
2: good.
0: Mm-hmm.
2: Yeah. And Sandy Gully Bridge, the whole but trees them down there.
0: You
2: sir.
0: Mean the, like a delta? Like yeah, it look
2: yeah,
0: like
2: man,
0: a delta.
2: That's Amazon jungle. Not the breeder, them breeder.
0: You know the last. I know that they had this large. This, you know, the question though is, when I look at it though, because you know it's a natural river course, you know.
2: Yes, right? I know that, but it needs to be clean.
0: Well, I know. When I remember looking through it, not like Grandspan Gully. Grandspan Gully, by the way, I drove through it a couple of days ago, and it was quite clean compared to what, because they had some trees and stuff like that growing in it too. But when I did look into Sandy Gully and at different points, including the boulevard.
2: Going to Seaview End, yeah man.
0: Yeah man.
2: Going to Seaview.
0: But
2: terrible.
0: It looked like a nice little delta with it looked like an ecosystem. I'm wondering if it's something that is healthy for the environment.
2: Yeah. No, but if flooding come now,
0: no, there's a dark that now. Wait,
2: yeah,
0: that now
2: yeah.
0: that now no what now wait look here and to the mountain what to the size of the Sandy Gully down there's a door.

0: Tan.
1: Yeah.
0: And the part of Boulevard, I say, oh, that can flood. That big man.
1: Sir, I used to live on Weymouth Drive, you know, sir. And me see that
0: the water rise up. How far is the water rise up?
1: Almost come on the road.
0: You're too touring.
1: In the 80s. Yeah, man, I'm telling you. I used to go do any part of primary in the 70s, you know.
0: Yeah.
1: Yes, man.
0: Me used to walk through the gully there, you know. You know that, right?
1: Yeah, me used to go down there and catch fish.
0: Yeah, Mr. Play, Mr. You know that gully there? Right, the whole gully there, sometimes I would catch the gully when I go home from St. Patrick's. Walk all the way from come down to Unity Lane. Instead of come right across to the bridge there.
1: Yes, sir.
0: Right, to come past by the other side of David Core Bridge, the Red Bridge. I follow, I play borders with them boys there. Go all the way down. Come up back down a Weymouth Drive and come through. Right?
1: And the bridge.
0: I never remember seeing it reach up to the point where it looked like the thing
1: overflowed. Yeah, man. It almost reached, touch. Yeah, man. In the 70s, man. Yeah, 80s. Yeah, man. And the Royal Corby Bridge, sir. It may always, the rails them is damaged. Some of the rails them damaged and a little crack.
0: Yeah, it is. And I was looking also at the Spanish Town Bridge the last time I went to Spanish Town. I was very disappointed.
1: I think it's only need to be fixed.
0: Yeah, man. A lot of those. You know, I'm going to have an NWA conversation too regarding those bridges as well.
1: Yeah, because I mean, like, when
0: it's not just it's not just local government though. Some of those things are larger projects.
1: Yeah, man, but me no like when I'm in opposition and find the most fault, and when I'm in a government to deal with the things and then not deal with
0: that
1: it.
0: That is exactly how politicians. That's the nature of politics, Bridget.
1: Stop it, man. It needs to stop, sir. It needs to stop, man. And Jamaica, we live in a whole away of Jamaica. At the end of the day, whole away of Jamaica, you know?
0: Aye.
1: Yeah, man. Someone needs to stop them politicking thing there. And last but not least, I don't remember. I don't know if it was Mr. Warmington. Pronouncement in Parliament. I don't know if it was Miss Owens, she was a speaker that day.
0: I don't know. But when what?
1: Yeah, because when Mr. Warmington and him, the way he was carrying on, and she couldn't cut him mic and she couldn't say anything to him. You know, I think it's double standard that. I think that is very double standard.
0: He is just an enigma, right? That's all I can say.
1: Yeah, but
0: him is both goose and gander, right? Everything. Him can't see. Him just.
1: We know them can't talk.
0: And I just. Hold on. The man, even when he's in opposition, nobody never seems to can talk to him either.
1: Yeah, man, I know.
0: Okay, all right. I don't know who for strings him control, but him have not. Yeah. Right.
1: Yeah,
0: but
1: man.
0: Him out there on a limb, man, nobody can talk to him.
1: Nobody can talk to him. Yeah, yeah.
0: So that might be a good thing for democracy, it might not be. Right. Yeah, but it that. All right. Yeah.
1: Okay then. Respect,
0: all right, my brother. Take it easy.
1: All right.
0: Okay, good. All right. My husband died a couple of years ago. Recently I got a letter in the mail for him to be a juror. What do I do? Well, if him, you know, he's not, is deceased, him just deceased. All right. I don't think there's anything you can do about it. And certainly you don't inherit the responsibility. Right. But I can ask the Justice Ministry as to how to proceed regarding that. But let me take a quick. Let me take a quick message. Yes.
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2: 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It's Hotline, where truth comes to live and lies come to die. Right now, though, we want to make some money, because it's Money Talk with BPM Financial. Yeah, money talks. And you know, let me not finish the rest of it. I have Venice Parchment here with us, though. She's a senior investment officer at BPM Financial, and about to help us to make some money. Good morning. How you doing?
3: Good morning. Good morning, Dr. Taylor. I'm doing good. How about you?
2: I'm fine. I see something here. You're going to be talking to us a little bit about Parkinson's Law. I'm not sure what that means. I hope it doesn't mean that I'm going to be shaking.
3: I know that's the first thing that comes to mind, right?
2: Yes.
3: But it's not shaking to get some more money, that's all.
2: Yeah, I like it. I like it. Yeah. Yeah, yes. Yeah, man. You don't always give me good advice. Yeah.
3: Of course. But,
2: yeah,
3: definitely.
2: Man. No. Yes, man.
3: So we're going to learn some more, and we're going to definitely learn about Parkinson's Law.
2: Mm-hmm.
3: So you know what is a fact? It is a fact that financial education is not taught in most schools. Some schools do, but most schools don't. So that means you're on your own in learning. For most people, this is self-taught. Individuals who build wealth actively seek to understand stocks, bonds, real estate, inflation, and market cycles. And yes, it can be challenging, and it can seem like a whole lot.

0: taught, but you just stick with the basic principles, right? So they learn to tolerate the short-term volatility of the stock market because they understand that keeping all their money in a low-yielding savings account, like your bank account that pays 0.5 before tax, when inflation is really, really high right now at 7.9. So they tend to keep their money into low-yielding savings account, guaranteeing a loss of purchasing power to inflation year after year. So you're really losing purchasing power if your money is placed behind inflation, right? So what are you going to do about it? So have you ever wondered why some people are able to build wealth and some don't? You ever wonder, how come?
1: Yeah.
0: How come? How come
1: it's
0: not me? How come the rich seem to be getting richer?
1: Yes, richness is a disease. Why me can't catch it? Me take vaccination.
0: Right. Well, sometimes it's fear, you know, but perhaps it is because there is an economic principle called Parkinson's Law. So here we go. The history of Parkinson's Law. Now, Cyril Northcote, I believe, Parkinson, that's his middle name, by the way, but Cyril Parkinson was a British naval historian who first introduced Parkinson's Law in an essay written for The Economist in 1955 when people were still making more money there, right? So he then wrote a book titled Parkinson's Law, The Pursuit of Progress. Parkinson's Law states that work expands to fill the time allotted for it. What I mean? It tells the story of an individual whose sole task for the day is to send a postcard. Can you imagine getting paid to just send a postcard? She spends an hour finding the card, half an hour finding her glasses, 90 minutes writing the card, and so forth until she fills her day. No. When Parkinson's Law is applied to personal finance, it means that expenses naturally expand to meet income. Yes, sounds serious? Listen now. When many individuals receive extra money, basically we are saying, say through a salary increase or a bonus, they view it as a license to upgrade their lifestyle. So there you go, it's getting easier. Now you understand it. Right? So it is a license to upgrade your lifestyle, financing a newer car, or moving to a more expensive house. So a wealth builder views the surplus as a tool to widen the gap between their income and their expenses, directing the increase into investment. So you see two different type of persons here. You have an extra amount of money. What do you do with it? You upgrade your lifestyle. The wealth builder now don't seek to just upgrade the lifestyle, but they use the surplus as a tool to widen the gap between their income and their expenses. So that is part of the law. What are you going to do with the money, the excess that you have, the increase? So this creates a divergence in how capital is deployed. Some individuals tend to buy liabilities that they mistakenly believe are assets. What kind of liability people generally think is an asset? What liability?
1: Car.
0: Usually, all right, there you go. But a lot of people still say the car is an asset. So, it is not. Sorry to burst your bubble.
1: An asset now, is a small ass. Maybe that's what I mean, yes.
0: Depreciated asset, it still wants to say asset. But depreciated asset equal liability.

0: start to lose value. Absolutely. So a liability takes money out of your pocket, such as a depreciating luxury vehicle or a heavily financed boat, because people moving from just a luxury vehicle now, you know, they're going into boats, right? Mm-hmm. Land and sea. Now, an asset put money into your pocket, such as stocks, bonds, or real estate. Given the same $100,000, one person might buy into an equity fund while the other person puts a down payment on a car. Now, in 5 years, what do you think happens? In 5 years, the equity fund has grown while the car has depreciated and cost thousands in its interest and maintenance. So there you go. What is an asset? What is a liability? How many of these do you have? You have enough assets or you have fewer liabilities? Now, the most significant dividing line is how each individual understands compound interest.
1: Yes.
0: Now, as a financial adage goes, he who understands it earns it. He who doesn't pays it. So if you don't understand it, you don't earn it, you're going to pay for it, right? So many individuals rely on linear income, trading time for wages while paying high interest on consumer debt. You're probably suffering from consumeritis here. So the wealth builder, however, acquires assets that generate returns on their own returns and leverages exponential growth. Simple savings grow in a straight line. So that's where we're coming from. Straight line. It's just flat.
1: Yeah. And the clock is militating against us. So you have to quickly tell us some of what we have.
0: We have to tell you now how to turn the Parkinson's law into an advantage. Yes. You have to pay yourself first, right? Shrink available funds. Force contraction, that is your spending, will automatically shrink to fit the smaller amount left behind. So when you conquer Parkinson's law, you move from being a spender to being a wealth builder.
1: Got you.
0: Someone who controls the money rather than being controlled by
1: it. I don't want the time to kill us. Yes. So tell us about some of what you have on offer for us, starting with your five-year and beyond portfolio.
0: Yes, man. Your short-term emergency backup money plan, 1 to 3 years. 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Yes. Instagram, what are you waiting on to get started today?
1: And I got it. You know, thank you so much, Venice Parchment. We just had Money Talk with BPM Financial Limited. It's time for us to go and pray and have some lunch.

Pause with me for our noonday meditation. God of grace and God of glory, we your humble and imperfect children come to you. We draw near to you, sovereign Lord, you who are mighty and perfect in all your ways. We adore you as the one and the only true God who holds the world in your hands. We praise and give you thanks for your acts of kindness, for loving, providing, and protecting us. We see you in the great and small things. Even though we sometimes feel and behave as though you do not exist, you continue to revisit us in our times of need, in our moments of loneliness, and in our states of confusion and brokenness. We turn now to you again. We seek your face, O God, and beg for your pardon. We have sinned against

0: against you, against our fellow sisters and brothers. We have sinned against your creation. 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Amen.
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5: Good afternoon, I'm Nikinski Robinson with the Midday News. The People's National Party has accepted the findings of an Integrity Commission report into the approval process for the rental of a space and construction of a commercial building at the Ocho Rios Transportation Center concerning Councillor Ian Bell and his wife Sherlyn Campbell Bell. The report was tabled in Parliament on Tuesday. Halshane Burke reports.
6: The Integrity Commission said its investigation confirmed that Mrs. Campbell Bell constructed and has since operated a commercial building at the Ocho Rios Transportation Center without the necessary building and planning permits in breach of Section 17(1)(a) of the Building Act 2018. The investigation further found that the application for the underlying space was not submitted through the St. Anne Municipal Corporation's Registry Department in accordance with the established process. It said Mrs. Campbell Bell's married name was also omitted from the application that was submitted on March

0: member of the Commercial Services Committee that considered his wife's application attended the committee's deliberations on the matter without withdrawing or recusing himself, notwithstanding his direct personal interest in the outcome. The Director of Investigation found that the conduct breached the standards of conflict of interest management expected of elected officials under the Ministry of Local Government and Community Development's Councillors Handbook. In a statement yesterday, the People's National Party said it notes this breach of good governance and takes the findings of the report seriously. The PNP says it is a long-held standard in the party that elected and non-elected officials must declare personal interests and remove themselves from any consideration of or decision on a matter in which a conflict of interest, real or perceived, could arise. It says although Councillor Bell, who represents the Beecher Town Division in the St. Anne Municipal Corporation, maintains that he disclosed to the full Commercial Services Committee that the applicant was his wife and that he took no part in the deliberations, he should have recused himself and ought not to have been in attendance. The party says it recognizes that the Integrity Commission made no referral for criminal prosecution, but that does not lessen the importance of the standard that has not been met. The party also supports the Commission's recommendations. The PNP says Councillor Bell has given many years of dedicated service as an elected local government representative, and it is confident that he will learn from the errors identified in the report. Hal Shane Burke, Radio Jamaica News.
1: In the meantime, the Integrity Commission has recommended to the St. Anne Municipal Corporation that Councillor Bell be formally reprimanded and disciplined for failing to withdraw and recuse himself from the Commercial Services Committee's deliberations. This is among several recommendations made by the IC in its report. Prince Moore has details.
2: The Integrity Commission said Mr. Bell and members of the committee should also undergo mandatory ethics and conflict of interest training. Director of Investigation Kevin Stevenson noted that ordinarily such a matter would be referred to the Director of Public Prosecutions. However, he said given the ruling of the DPP in a previous investigation of a similar nature, he has recommended that this report be referred to the Municipal Corporation for appropriate and necessary action. The IC has also recommended the strengthening of procedural safeguards and that a formal advisory be circulated to all councillors, emphasizing that they cannot evade ethical responsibility by remaining silent where they are aware of procedural breaches, particularly in matters in which they have a personal or familial interest. To the Office of the Prime Minister and the Ministry of Justice and Constitutional Affairs, the Integrity Commission has suggested that the body of local anti-corruption legislation be expanded to include the criminalization of acts and or omissions which constitute the willful and or negligent non-disclosure of a conflict of interest. The IC said the legislation should be applicable to public servants operating at all levels of government as well as elected and appointed public officials. Meanwhile, the commission said the investigation into the Ocho Rios Transportation Center identified procedural failures on the part of the St. Anne Municipal Corporation. These included the non-issuance of correspondence that conveyed the final approval to the applicant before the requisite process had been completed, the absence of any referral to the Ministry of Local Government and Community Development for the minister's approval of the underlying lease, and a sustained failure to collect the applicable user fees from the business since its establishment in 2023. Prince Moore, Radio Jamaica News.
1: Now, lecturer and multidisciplinary researcher Leora Farron is asserting that increased productivity across all sectors will lead to improvements in the standard of living for Jamaicans. Mr. Farron has noted that the salaries of Jamaicans are increasingly struggling to keep pace with the cost of living. He's calling for a sophisticated national conversation on how to increase the country's capacity to produce more value at lower costs. Mr. Farron argues that simply increasing wages without addressing productivity, energy costs, transportation, housing, food production, and business competitiveness can create other pressures.
3: We cannot keep putting monies in people's pockets to solve every economic problem. What we want

0: What I want to see is a change in our policies. So for instance, when you think about climate resilience is an economic issue. We want to see policies surrounding agriculture. We want to see policies surrounding water security, food security, because even food security is an economic issue. And so that's where I want this conversation to lead us to as a nation. Yeah, we want to see better policies that will somehow lead to growth-led salary increases.
1: He says a producing more has to be a national effort.
0: I think we have to see this as an individual responsibility. So let's say it's telecoms. Telecoms have to ensure that their fiber optic cables are up to par in keeping with their customer base. Those in food production have to ensure that they produce more, utilize more local raw

0: raw material, because that's also a part of the problem. Our manufacturing industry is almost non-existent. We're not producing enough, and so we're importing a lot, and so we're using up a lot of earnings to import stuff that we can grow locally. I find it a challenge. And I know persons might be wondering, what is he talking about? I find it a challenge when we import even chicken, when everybody's auntie and uncle or grandmother raise chicken. Yes, I think we need to regularize how that is done, get more public health people involved, get more structure in place so we can regularize how we do that. But we really have to look at these things. We have to start at home.
1: Lecturer and multidisciplinary researcher Leroy Farron. He was a guest on TVJ's Smile Jamaica Today. The revised Environmental Protection Levy, EPL, is in effect. Tax Administration Jamaica, in an advisory to manufacturers, importers and the general public, said the implementation of the legislation today follows the approval of the requisite amendments by the House of Parliament. TAJ says that the EPL rate will increase from 0.5% to 0.85% on imported and locally manufactured goods. For domestic manufacturers, the EPL will continue to be applicable to 75% of the sales value of goods, while for imported goods, the levy will be applicable to the full cost insurance and freight CIF value. All affected manufacturers and importers are being encouraged to ensure that their systems and processes are updated to facilitate application of the revised EPL from the effective date. TAJ says that the current EPL rate of 0.5% will continue to apply for the July to September quarter. The revised rate of 0.85% will apply to the October to December quarter. The revised EPL was initially scheduled to take effect on May 1 as a part of the government's revenue measure for the 2026-27 fiscal year. However, implementation was delayed to allow for completion of the required legislative process. A man was fatally shot by the police in Steertown, St. Anne.

of a gang operating in the area was arrested following a pre-dawn operation in relation to incidents of a shooting. He was reportedly interviewed by the police but was released from custody. The police say about 2 in the afternoon, they received intelligence that Bend was seen with a firearm in the Damhead area of Stairtown, accusing persons of being police informers. A team of police went to the community to

0: Enclave of St. Elizabeth last Tuesday has been charged with several firearm-related offences following his surrender. 29-year-old Kimar Robinson, also known as a Budshot, a construction worker of Oxford District in the parish, has been charged with shooting with intent, possession of a prohibited weapon, and unauthorised possession of ammunition. The police say Robinson was placed on an identification parade where he was positively identified. It was reported that about 3:40 p.m. on September 22, the police were conducting an operation along the Balaclava main road when they signaled the drivers of two motorcycles to stop. The men reportedly opened gunfire at the officers, who took evasive action and returned the fire. One of the men, Joanne Salmon, otherwise called Mani, was killed. A firearm was reportedly recovered from him. The police say Robinson escaped on his motorcycle, but later turned himself in. And finally, Tennessee's governor has suspended all executions in the state until the end of the year and ordered an independent inquiry after a botched attempt to put a condemned inmate to death last night. Witnesses at the execution chamber in Nashville said 50-year-old Krista Pike, convicted of murder, was still awake and snoring loudly about 40 minutes after officials administered two doses of the lethal drug pentobarbital. The Tennessee Department of Corrections said she was taken to an off-site medical facility. Her condition is unknown. In May, Tennessee officials called off the lethal injection of Tony Carruthers, another convicted murderer, after failing for more than an hour to place an intravenous line into his arm. Pike, who was sentenced to death for the brutal 1994 killing of a teenage classmate, was set to be the first woman executed in Tennessee in more than 200 years. And to end this newscast, here are the main points. People's National Party accepts Integrity Commission findings of conflict of interest and good governance breaches against St. Anne councillor Ian Bell in building approval process. Alleged St. Anne gangster fatally shot during reported police confrontation in Steertown, hours after his release from custody. Revised environmental protection levy takes effect today. And Tennessee temporarily suspends all executions after failed attempt of inmate Krista Pike. That is the midday news on Radio Jamaica. I'm Nikinski Robinson. Good afternoon.
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2: Good afternoon, I'm Christopher Scott, and this is your lunchtime sports report, and we kick things off with football. Former national player Hector Wright has expressed his disappointment in the recent performance of the Reggae Boys in the CONCACAF Nations League at the National Stadium. They defeated Guatemala in the first game of the campaign, however, fell 1-0 to Honduras. Speaking on Fame 95 FM's Sports Explosion with Oral Tracy this morning, Wright even alluded to a certain period in which he thinks we can learn from to get better.
3: I've been back to Jamaica, man, 14 years now. And
4: yes.
3: To be honest with you, I'm displeased, you know, with the direction, you know, of which, you know, football, you know, has gone. And I mean, we try so much different things, you know, after 1998. And if you ask me, I'm going to tell you, say, maybe we need to just go back to that word philosophy.
2: That is former national player Hector Wright. The Jamaica team will be playing El Salvador on Friday before concluding this window against Honduras. There will be a top-of-the-table Group C encounter as six the Costa Cup matches will be on show today. Ferncourt, who have a 100% win record so far this season, will travel to

0: York Castle High, where they will face Brownstown High. Also from Group C, Marcus Garvey Technical will battle Cedric Titus at Draxhall, while Discovery Bay oppose York Castle High at Port Roads Complex. In Group I, both St. Mary High and Titchfield High's perfect record are up for grabs when they face off at Carter Park. Also in Group I, Horace Clark will host Wycliffe Martin and Iona High will square off against Taki High at Rio Nuevo Playfield. All matches will start at 3:30 p.m. Former champions Mona High will be seeking to get into the last eight of the Issa Walker Cup when they face off against Edith Dalton James on the school's ground. The winner will play Vauxhall in the quarterfinals. The other game between Excelsior High and Waterford High will not take place as Waterford have conceded, which means that Excelsior will face Womers in the last eight. Meanwhile, both coaches from Charlie Smith and Vauxhall High have indicated that players from both teams were okay after the incident at the Issa Walker Cup round of 16 clash at Charlie Smith recently. Scores of patrons were involved in physical altercations with reports of stones being thrown. Competitions officer for Issa, Ewan Scott, says up to yesterday morning, he has yet to receive reports from both schools. However, speaking on Fame 95's Sports Grill, head coach of Charlie Smith, Eugene Williams, says that Charlie Smith has submitted their reports and that when the altercations started after the game had concluded, he was unaware of the incident. When Radio Jamaica Sports contacted the head coach of Vauxhall, Kyle Butler, he refused to speak about the incident. And finally, a Michael Jordan jersey from his last dance season has sold for $12.3 million, a record for a piece of game-worn jersey Jordan memorabilia. He wore the jersey in Game 3 of the 1998 Finals, his last season with the Chicago Bulls. Jordan helped the Bulls win the series 4-2 for a sixth and final NBA championship. He was named the Finals Most Valuable Player in all six. The previous record for a piece of Jordan memorabilia was $10.1 million for his jersey from Game 1 of the same 1998 NBA Finals. The Game 3 jersey was put up for sale by entrepreneur Ryan Goff and sold at Jupiter Ferrell Williams' digital auction house, which gave it an estimated price of $10 to $15 million. Jordan's 1997 Ferrari 550 Maranello was sold for $2.7 million, four times the auction record for that model. And those are your stories making lunchtime sports this afternoon. I'm Christopher Scott. Have a sporting afternoon.
1: 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Your lunchtime sports report on Radio Jamaica.
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Ernell Sybil Robinson, Bernice Ferrigan, Aubrey Alden Foster, Jule Cowboy, Leon Gabidon, Satasia Scott, Hyacinth May Knight, and Judith Marcia Ramjeet.

Rosa May Barnes, Aunt Rose, later of 17 Godfrey Lands, Mandeville, Manchester, died on August 31, leaving husband, 4 children, 8 grandchildren, and other relatives. The body of Rosa May Barnes leaves Bell's Funeral Home to the Campbell's Castle Seventh-day Adventist Church, Windsor Forest, Manchester, on Sunday, October 4, for funeral service at 11 o'clock, interment in the church cemetery. Tisha Patricia Kugel, late of Ginger Hall, Bath, St. Thomas, died on August 23, leaving parents, 2 children, 5 sisters, 2 brothers, and other relatives. The body of Tisha Patricia Kugel leaves Butte's funeral service to the Bath Seventh-day Adventist Church, St. Thomas, on Sunday, October 4, for funeral service at 1 o'clock, interment in the Friendship Cemetery, Bath, St. Thomas. Ernell Sybil Robinson, late of 788 North Marine Drive, Albion Estate, St. Thomas, died on September 9, leaving son, 2 grandsons, 3 brothers, 4 sisters, and other relatives. The body of Ernell Sybil Robinson leaves Buddhist funeral service to the Rehoboth Apostolic Church, Licensed St. Thomas, on Saturday, October 3, for funeral service at noon, interment in the Leith Hall Cemetery, St. Thomas. Bernice Ferrigan, later of Belvedere, Red Hills, St. Andrew, died on September 9, leaving husband Prince, 6 children, 14 grandchildren, sister Lurleen, and other relatives. The body of Bernice Ferrigan leaves Delapenna Funeral Home to the Kingdom Hall Jehovah's Witnesses on

5 children, stepchildren, 11 grandchildren, 5 brothers and other relatives. Memorial service for Aubrey Alden Foster will be at Thornton Baptist Church, St. Elizabeth, on Saturday, October 3 at 11 o'clock. Leon Gabidon, Nev, late of Goshen Brownstown, St. Anne, died on August 15, leaving wife, son, 7 brothers, 6 sisters, and other relatives. The body of Leon Gabidon leaves Delapenna's funeral services, Brownstown, St. Anne, to Brownstown Seventh-day Adventist Church, St. Anne, on Sunday, October 4, for funeral service at noon in Turmington Queed Hines Cemetery, St. Anne. Satasia Scott, Cadian, late of Wharf Street, St. Anne's Bay, St. Anne, died on August 9, leaving 3 children, father, 7 brothers, and other relatives. The body of Satisia Scott leaves Delapenna's funeral services, Brownstown, St. Anne, to Meraki Moments Chapel, Hunt Runaway Bay, St. Anne, on Sunday, October 4, for funeral service at 11 o'clock, interment in the Stairtown Cemetery, St. Anne. Hyacinth May Knight died on September 9, leaving daughter Nadine, sons Wadwald and Mark, grandchildren, sister Monica, and other relatives. The body of Hyacinth May Knight leaves Mispa Funeral Home, Port Maria, to Emmanuel United Church, Tower Isles, St. Mary, on Saturday, October 3, for Thanksgiving service at 11 o'clock. Interment in the family plot, Ramble Methodist Church, Fellowship Hall, St. Mary. Judith Marcia Ramjeet, late of Palsy Road, Kingston, died on September 11, leaving son Michael, 5 brothers, 4 sisters, and other relatives. Thanksgiving service for Judith Marcia Ramjeet will be held at Kingdom Hall of Jehovah's Witnesses, 17 Arden Road, on Saturday, October 3.

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1: And we're active for the good of our nation. Good after lunch. I hope you had a good lunch. Well, you know, I had a bit of ear pie and nothing sandwich, but it's all good. I'm going to have a proper lunch in a little bit. So I'm looking at the clock. You know, I actually have time to take one very, very last call. Just to say before I go, though, thank you, Judith. I prefer the French pronunciation. You know that. Yeah. And of course, you know, Anna, my producer. And never my reducer. Let's see who is online. Good afternoon. How are you?
2: Is that Jan?
1: Yes, it is. Yeah, ma, go ahead. Talk to me. Yes, yes. Talk to me.
2: Good afternoon.
1: Yes, go ahead. Yes, please.
2: Was the Noise Abatement Act pulled?
1: As far as I know, no. It's still a very active piece of legislation. Yes.
2: Well, there's a, I don't know if it's a nightclub, in the day it's a restaurant, right on Gordon Town Road.
1: There's a what?
2: There's a restaurant and a nightclub on Gordon Town Road, not right where Delphi headquarters used to be.
1: Okay.
2: But every Friday night from 8 o'clock to 6 o'clock Saturday morning.
1: Okay.
2: They're playing music, and it is high. They turn up the decibels very, very high.
1: Yeah, so, okay. So it really disturbs you, yeah?
2: It disturbed me. It disturbed the even over by UTEC and across the valley.
1: Yes.
2: It is not right. You call the police, and the police not doing anything. When you pass there, you have a police vehicle. They said they don't have any vehicle. But when you pass there, the police vehicle is right

0: right at the gig.
1: At the dance, at the party, at the excitement.
0: At the party.
1: Really.
0: Yes. Yeah. And that one. Traffic ticket. I had a traffic ticket the other day. There was no, I did not see any visible sign.
1: Yes.
0: On the road.
1: And what happened? You got a ticket?
0: I got a ticket and I had to pay.
1: Oh.
0: I went to court and I had to pay.
1: Wow.
0: The judge said to me that because it is gazetted.
1: Yes.
0: I have to pay.
1: Okay.
0: It doesn't matter if I don't see any sign or absolutely anything.
1: Okay. Yes. But, I think that's a law, so unfortunately.
0: But what has happened now?
1: Have to go. Yes, go ahead. Yeah, I'm going to have to go though, right? So, I'm going to have to go.
0: Talk
1: to Judith, or you want to wait until you catch me next week?
0: I'll try and catch you next week.
1: All right, God bless you.
0: Listen.
1: All right, wrapping up and getting out of here, I have to make way for Ralston Hyman. Hyman Dem is what I call him. Longtime Bridgin, KC man, and all of that. All things being equal, if it's God's will, I'll be with you again next week. Same time, I strongly suspect I'm going to be somewhere else. Yeah, man, OB. And the following week, OB too. So, I don't know where I'm going to see you. Lick a bit.

0: Yeah, man, OB. And the following week, OB too. So I don't know where I'm going to see you. Lick a bit.
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5: 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Welcome to Real Business. It's Thursday, October 1, 2026. I'm Ralston Hyman. We're coming to you live from the studios of Radio Jamaica 94 FM, which are currently located in the first of the Radio Jamaica Gleaner building at 32 Lindhurst Road in Kingston, Jamaica. The price of the American benchmark crude West Texas Intermediate Cushing is now $92.04 per barrel, while the price of the British benchmark crude North Sea Brent blend is now $101.32 per barrel. Gold is trading at $4,173.41 per troy ounce. Silver at $60.94. Platinum $1,717.86. Copper $654.35 per pound. Corn is $496.50 per bushel. Wheat $675.50 per bushel. Cocoa $5,422 per metric ton. Cotton is $77.30 per pound. And live cattle is $222.75 per pound. It is now costing the U.S. government 4.09% per annum to borrow for 3 months. For 6 months, it's 4.27% per annum. The two-year note is 4.77% per annum. The five-year note, 4.99% per annum. The 10-year note, 5.22% per annum. On a long bond or a 30-year note, at 5.58% per annum. After Neil Kashkari, the president of the Federal Reserve Bank of Minneapolis, says that interest rates must go higher in order to contain inflation. He says that the neutral rate is now 3.25% per annum. Locally, the Statistical Institute of Jamaica is reporting that unemployment rate ticked up to 3.4% in July of this year from 3.3% in July of last year, as some 21,900 persons lost their jobs between July of last year and July of this year. Of that amount, 8,600 were males and 13,300 were females. Some 21,800 persons also left the labor market, and the number of persons now outside of the labor market is 687,300. Staten is also reporting that the trade deficit, difference between merchandise imports and exports, jumped to $3.1 billion during the period January to June of this year, compared to $2.9 billion during the period January to June of last year. Staten also confirms that the economy is now in a steep recession. Second quarter GDP declined by 2.9%, the goods producing sector fell by 6.3%, and the service sector by 1.8%. 8 of the 13 economic sectors declined and 4 were flat. The only sector that grew appreciably was the finance and insurance services sector, which grew by 3%. The Bank of Jamaica's CD auction was oversubscribed yesterday. The bank wanted some $24 billion and investors pumped in some $33 billion at 6.22% per annum, consistent with the high interest rate regime. In the big picture today, we'll be talking with Editor Newman, the president of the Transport Operators Development Sustainable Services, about the latest developments in the transport sector, including the relationship with Victoria Mutual Building Society. And in the business information update today, the Statistical Institute of Jamaica, the country's premier data collections agency, says some 671,700 or 47 premier data collections agency says some 671,700 or 47.3% of the 1.419 million persons who are working in low-paying informal

0: sector, while 687,000 persons are now outside of the labor force. We'll tell you how this is impacting on productivity during the 12:40 p.m. segment of the show. As usual, we'll have our regular market updates, so stay tuned. Real Business returns in a moment.
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0: Welcome back. In the big picture today, Editor Newman is the president of the Transport Operators Development Sustainable Services. And he now joins us to talk about the latest developments in the transport sector, including the relationship with Victoria Mutual Building Society. Good afternoon, Sir Newman.
2: Good afternoon, Ranjan. How are you, my brother?
0: I'm good. How are you?
2: Well, I'm keeping strong.
0: Okay. Well, we see fuel prices climbing and we see inflation accelerating and we see people losing jobs across the economy. What's the state of the transport sector?
2: Well, you know, the fact that you see a number of things climbing, and people lost in jobs, you would understand also that the transport sector is a part of the whole debacle.
0: Mm-hmm.
2: And so we are not surprised that these things are happening,
0: mm-hmm.
2: looking at the state of the economy, not just in Jamaica, but other
0: areas
2: across the globally.
0: Yeah.
2: Now, the point is, and you mentioned it in your opening remarks, the big picture with regards to the sector, is our present relationship with the BMBS, the Victoria Mutual Building Society.
0: Yes.
2: And it has been going well. I think members are now engaged in getting offerings in terms of a special project,
0: mm-hmm.
2: where you can choose the association. Recommendation is made to individuals to go to BMBS to get loans to retrofit their fleet,
0: mm-hmm.
2: Buy new vehicles and that sort of thing. And it even goes as far as to how properties, what we start off with motor first.
0: Mm-hmm.
2: To us, that is a big picture in the public transport sector.
0: Mm-hmm.
2: And so we encourage operators. We're having some PR going around in the corporate area right now, where we open for a few hours for persons to come in and get information. We have a plan to open some VMBS offices in the KMTR on a Saturday. We haven't finalized that as yet.
0: Mm-hmm.
2: And so operators right now, you need a new vehicle, just go to your association and they will direct you. First of all, you must have an account with BMBS. So that's the first step.
0: Okay.
2: The second step, go to your association, allow them to give you a recommendation to go to BMBS. Of course, as I said to you in a previous program, that the top end is $3.5 million.
0: Okay.
2: And the bottom end is $1.5 million.
0: Okay.
2: So that is effect now, that is in train, and persons can make use of that. And there are some little teething pains that we're going through that in the meantime, but you're whistling while writing,
0: mm-hmm.
2: on the process. So that is a big picture. The other thing I want to mention, though, you have the big picture, you have the small picture. The small picture is the fact that while we are getting through with the MBS, last night we discussed a major matter,
0: mm-hmm.
2: which we'll discuss in another meeting at 1 o'clock. Whole issue of transport operators not having a will or a pension.
0: Okay, great.
2: And mm-hmm. We have to think as a research group in Todd, we have to look at these things.
0: That makes a whole lot of sense, yes.
2: Very, very important. Mm-hmm. I think you glimpsed me yesterday and I was speaking to issues like that.
0: Okay.
2: I prepared myself for a meeting today at 1.
0: Okay.
2: So we are urging, this is sad that not only transport operators, but Jamaicans are afraid to do a will because some people said, like,
0: you are prepared for dead.
2: mm-hmm. Unfortunately,
0: mm-hmm.
2: And so we are encouraging our people to please put on a piece of paper and hide it,
0: mm-hmm.
2: or give it to a lawyer, give it to your best friend. Something I saw, do put in the Bible. You have to have a will, else your estate will go to Jamaica.
0: Yeah, man. What's the response you are getting from your members? Because a lot of them are saying that you want them for dead.
2: I think, though, Ralph, I'm going to be

0: response on the phone this morning in certain groups, mm-hmm. the people are understanding the importance.
1: Yeah, man. Very important.
0: Two things,
1: yeah,
0: the pension and the will.
1: Stop the nonsense.
0: You know,
1: yeah, man.
0: And the matter of life insurance came mm-hmm. up, and we were looking at that seriously. But mm-hmm. the pension and the will mm-hmm. is the focal point now.
1: So you'd say they're very receptive.
0: Very receptive to those three. Life mm-hmm. insurance, mm-hmm. pension, and will. Mm-hmm. The third thing that I want to mention, which is the lower bar, mm-hmm. is a matter of the demerit point system. Mm-hmm. Today is the 1st of October. Thank God. Mm-hmm. the demerit point system was postponed mm-hmm. or put off mm-hmm. for an in-depth research to be done okay. on the whole issue of the Road Traffic Act,
1: yes.
0: which of course, included demerit point. Mm-hmm. Well, we were told that there will be a report in September, and I'm happy that there is no report because today is the 1st of October. Mm-hmm. So it means that the research is going on, and I don't think the minister is rushing himself to get a report now, because we really want to know that when the review is finished, we come out with a clean page as okay. to if that we don't have to go back mm-hmm. to ask for another review again.
1: Yes.
0: But listen to this carefully, Rodson and your mm-hmm. listeners. Mm-hmm. What the third organization is calling for mm-hmm. a clean slate, but more so an amnesty. Rodson, listen to me carefully.
1: Yeah, man.
0: There are 1.1 million outstanding tickets mm-hmm. which have to be cleared off before the demerit point system starts.
1: Okay. 1.1 million tickets.
0: 1.1, and it's growing every day. But let's not mention the new ones coming on stream. Mm-hmm. I'm talking about the old ones. Mm-hmm. And if those are not cleared, as the minister rightly said, you won't have a clean slate to start.
1: Okay.
0: The demerit point system. Mm-hmm. The only thing can help us right now is, one, that we hold back the demerit point system mm-hmm. for the next 3 to 4 months mm-hmm. and encourage person to go out and clear up their outstanding ticket.
1: Okay.
0: Or you said to me, mm-hmm. Newman, you have the next 40 days to either go to the court, clear up your ticket, mm-hmm. or a system and a window be open mm-hmm. at the tax office that although you did not pay the for the ticket on the required date, mm-hmm. you can still go in and pay it, and that's it.
1: Yes.
0: Or if you go to court, the judge will say, all right, pay this amount and pay the next amount in the next 10 days, and that's it.
1: So you want those tickets to be cleared up before, and they need it.
0: Mm, and they need a clean slate to start, mm-hmm. you know? So I am calling strongly for immediate amnesty to clear the backlog and start the new system on a new slate.
1: All right, boss. Thank you.
0: Thank you very much, Mr. Ralston. Take care.
1: Always a pleasure. That was Editor Newman, the President of Transport Operators Development Sustainable Services, telling us about the latest developments in the transport sector. It says between 1.5 million and 3.5 million is available at VMBS for operators who want to buy new vehicles or to upgrade their current vehicles, but they'll have to be members of VMBS, and that some VMBS offices will be opened on a Saturday. We are now joined by Vincent Morrison, the President of the Union of Clerical, Administrative and Supervisory Employees, and we'll be talking about the 671,700 persons, or 47.3% of the 1.49 million persons who are working in the informal sector, and the 687,300 outside of the labor force, as Statin reported yesterday. Good afternoon, sir. Vin.
2: Good afternoon, Ralston. Good afternoon to your listeners.
1: Yes. Only 50% of our workers are in the formal sector where they are security, benefits. Rest, 671,700 in the informal sector. People juggling on the roads with this and selling that and selling this and selling that. What's your take on that in relation to productivity, in relation to government revenues, in relation to value added?
2: Well, let us start with government revenue.
1: Yeah.
2: That declined by about 28 billion. Mm-hmm. And that tells you exactly why it has declined by 28, because the people talking about, it cannot be described as a hand-to-mouth situation.
1: Right, right.
2: Selling bottled water, mm-hmm. wiping windshield, mm-hmm.
1: Selling lemon, selling lime, yeah?

0: bad trees, selling insecticides, those things. We see them every Saturday. Yeah.
1: Thirsty boots, etc.
0: Yes.
1: You know, that is not moving the economy, and the contraction in the economy is quite evident. Now, my concern is that I don't see the policies, the plans, the effort being made to
0: deal with this
1: around.
0: Problem. Yes, yes.
1: Eh?
0: Yeah.
1: Not even to cauterize what is happening there.
0: Yes.
1: I don't see the policies. And it's very serious in Arauca.
0: Very serious, yes.
1: When you talk about the contraction in agriculture,
0: that was 15% for the second quarter.
1: Yes. And I mean, it's because I thought that, I mean, it's because I thought that at this time, you know, 1 year after Melissa, agriculture would be moving in that sort of direction.
0: Food import bill was $1 billion for the first 6 months. So we're going to end up the year with $2.2 billion thereabouts.
1: Yeah.
0: Yeah.
1: Because I thought things like, you know, seedlings. You know, I went to Bogwalk to purchase some citrus plants the other day. And luckily I had some money in my pocket. It's nearly $2,500 for two citrus trees. I don't see the plans that are being put in place.
0: There are none.
1: By the authority to cauterize the whole thing. And
0: the plan is to deny it.
1: Yeah. There's no question that we can't sit by and wait an hour.
0: No.
1: Because the more we stay and wait an hour, it's the more the situation is
0: deteriorates.
1: Become critical.
0: Yeah, man. And the global situation is also deteriorating. That makes it worse.
1: That makes it worse. The oil prices going up.
0: Interest rates going up.
1: Interest rates. It's very important, you know. Interest rates in Jamaica is going up.
0: Globally, right across the world.
1: Yes. So, in terms of a suggestion, what?
0: Yes.
1: I would want to suggest to government that they revisit the whole infrastructure. The whole environment, you know, Christmas is coming, and we need to clean up the cities, the towns.
0: Yes, yes.
1: So I would want to recommend some sort of a crash program.
0: You
1: know, to
0: even if they don't want to call it an emergency employment program, whatever they need to call it.
1: Well, they can call it public work.
0: Yeah, whatever.
1: Yes, but that has to be done. The unemployment rate seems to hook the hole in, and I find it a bit strange, you know.
0: 21,900 persons lost their jobs between July of last year and July of this year. 21,800 persons also left the labor force. So we have now 687,300 persons outside of the labor force. So people are losing jobs and people are leaving the labor force, particularly the young people. Starting said some 14,800 young persons left the labor force.
1: And if you look on the decline in accommodation and food services.
0: Yeah, man.
1: And if you look on the decline in accommodation and food services.
0: Yeah, man.
1: That went down by 21%.
0: That's a proxy for the tourism sector. That was down by 12.3% during the second quarter. We have 13 economic sectors and 8 declined and 4 held firm. Only one sector grew appreciably, and that was the finance and insurance services sector.
1: And that is disaster.
0: Yeah.
1: It's not cauterized.
0: No.
1: If the plans are not put in place,
0: yes,
1: to ensure there is a rapid turnaround. So we would want to again to urge the government to do what, you know, is very simple, very straightforward. If you have money, you spend the money.
0: Yes, correct.
1: And ensure the money is spent properly.
0: Properly.
1: Yes. If you're going to fix the road without proper maintenance arrangement,
0: yes,

0: it don't make sense.
1: Yeah, we don't want it to be like Wellington Drive where you dig up the road all 3, 4, 5 times. Every time it's ready, you dig it up back and dig it up back and dig it up back and it can't finish. Yes, we don't want that kind of situation.
0: Ralston, I've spoken about the waste in government.
1: Yeah, man.
0: And I think that is Jamaica's biggest problem.
1: That's a very big problem, yes.
0: That, you know, monies are spent.
1: And we get no value for it.
0: And right. That is where we have a serious problem.
1: Yeah, man. Yeah. All right, quickly. The mining sector declined by 26.1% during the second quarter. We have been hearing that UC Rusal want to pull out of Jamaica. What's your take on that?
0: Well, let me just touch on Alphard, because I cannot see why Alphard is closed, as we see. You know, workers are there, not a lot of workers. The bauxite is there. The UC Rusal, they have a serious problem. Mm-hmm. They spent millions recently to put in a haul road between St. Anne and the plant at Yorktown.
1: Okay.
0: But what seems to be happening in UC Rusal, Windalco, is the fact that the powerhouse that generates the power to convert the bauxite to aluminum has been having a lot of problems. We had a meeting some months ago and we were told that money was in place to fix the problem. But, you know, there seem to be some issues there.
1: Okay.
0: Where it was published that both the plant in Jamaica and Guyana operations are up for sale.
1: Yes.
0: The management, we wrote to the management immediately after we got the information. And they responded promptly to say that they don't know anything about this.
1: Okay.
0: This purported sale. But we are watching. We are watching very closely. We believe that Windalco closing at this time would be a disaster.
1: Yeah, man. Another devastating blow to the mining and export sectors. Yes.
0: Yeah. The Jamaican workers and to the Jamaican economy. So we are watching that situation very closely.
1: All right, boss.
0: We are communicating with the union delegate. The management and the workers. But back to the economy, we have to spend the money. If we don't spend the money, if we're going to keep the money in some whatever,
1: doesn't make sense.
0: That's going to help.
1: Right. We'll have to leave it there today, Servin. That doesn't make sense. Doesn't make any sense. Thank you.
0: Thank you, sir.
1: That was Vincent Morrison, the president of the Union of Clerical, Administrative and Supervisory Employees, talking about the Staten report, which was released yesterday, which indicated that 671,700 persons, or 47.3% of the 1.419 million persons who are working, are in the informal sector where there are no benefits and they are paying no taxes. We are now joined by Christopher Thomas, Senior Investment Advisor at Oxford Road-based Mayberry Investments Limited, with a quick roundup of developments in the local equities and bond markets yesterday. Good afternoon, Chris.
2: Hey, good afternoon, Ralston. Good afternoon, listeners. How are you doing?
1: We see the combined index jumping back to back by over 6,000 points. What's happening there?
2: Yes. Well, it was expected. This is something that we would have spoken about before. So it is September 30th, end of the month and end of the quarter.
1: Okay.
2: So generally, whenever you have the end of a quarter, and September is usually a big quarter. So. These things are the norm when it comes on to the end of September, you know. But as I get down, what hit me was the big trade with West Indies Petroleum Terminal.
1: Correct.
2: You know,
1: over a billion units.
2: You know, yes, so that's a big trade. Yes. So. So, generally, what happened yesterday, some 113 stocks were traded, 54 advanced and 43 declined, and 16 traded firm. 7 of the 9 indices advanced, 2 declined. The JC combined index advanced by 6,576 points, 1.71%, to close at 390,696 points. JC index advanced by 6,777 points, or 1.79%. To close at 385,314 points, All Jamaican Composite Index advanced by 10,049 points, or 2.23%, to close at 406,707 points. Select Index advanced by 76 points, or 0.73%, to close at 10,524 points. Cross-listed Index declined by 0.02 points, or 0.04%, closed at 50 points. Junior Market Index advanced by 13 points, or 0.43%, to close at 3,104 points. USD Equities Index advanced by 4.25 points, or 1.46%, closed at 295 points. Financial Index advanced 2.73 points, or 3.71%, closed at 76 points. Manufacturing and Distribution Index declined by 0.12 points to 0.10%, closed at 125 points. The market volume amounted to 1 billion, and let us say it again, 1,884,372 units, 372,431 units, valued 17,310,742,517.
1: All right, Chris, we'll leave it on that big note. $17 billion. Dollars.
2: $17 okay. billion. Dollars. Okay. Yes.
1: Yeah, man. Thank you.
2: Yeah, man. You know, the listeners have a great day.
1: That was Christopher Thomas, Senior Investment Advisor at Oxford Road-based Mayberry Investments Limited, giving us a roundup of developments in the local equities and bond markets, where volume traded yesterday over a billion units, valued at $17 billion. The leader was West Indies Petroleum Limited. We are now joined by First Jackson, the Assistant Vice President, Multi-Asset Portfolio Management at the New Kingston-based Barita Investments Limited, the country's oldest stockbroking firm. Good afternoon, First.
3: Yes, afternoon, Austin.
1: How are you doing?
3: I'm good, thank you.
1: Well, Kashkari says that he sees more rate hikes to contain inflation. He's from Minneapolis, President of the
3: right.
1: Federal Reserve Bank of Minneapolis. Yes.
3: Yes. And, you know, we saw the revised or the PCE based on the new methodology at 3%, still above the 2% target.
1: Yes.
3: So,
1: but there are ways to say that prices never went down. It was just a methodological change.
3: Right, exactly.
1: Yes.
3: So most of the components are like above the 3% target.
1: Yes.
3: But of course, I'm not.
1: Do you believe
3: time,
1: that Donald engineered that in order to prevent the Fed from raising rates again in October, back-to-back rate increases, to give him a breather for the elections?
3: Oh no, I don't think. I mean, to be honest with you, I think that the conflict is doing more harm than good. So I'd say the effort would have been more resolving the conflict in the Middle East, because you know yields are rising across the board.
1: Yeah, man.
3: And of course, a challenge in one area can create challenges elsewhere.
1: Yes.
3: So, for example, Japan having to raise its benchmark rate because of higher prices.
1: Mm-hmm.
3: You know, so you know, of course, in terms of what Kashkari mentioned, other Fed officials are also hinting at that.
1: Yes.
3: But of course, Philip Jefferson, mm-hmm. similar to what John Williams.
1: John
3: mentioned,
1: T. Williams. John is very powerful within the Fed. Yes.
3: Yeah, the New York Fed.
1: Mm-hmm.
3: It's a matter of timing.
1: Mm-hmm.
3: And the odds of a rate hike is more in December.
1: December.
3: So mm-hmm. it's really a matter of evaluating more data. Mm-hmm. So we should get, I think, October 14th, the CPI data.
1: But why do you believe that the methodology was suddenly changed in September?
3: You know, to be honest, I did not even look anything specific of it. Because, I mean, of course, it could be planned before. But
1: why
3: know,
1: it was executed in September and not December or other time?
3: Right. Yeah. I mean, I would want to, you know, try and question it, of course, right. done by right. the
1: Let's give the
3: government.
1: Fed the benefit of the doubt. Okay.
3: Right. Mm. But at the end of the day, the usefulness of it,
1: mm-hmm.
3: the merit of it,
1: yes.
3: given the fact that you might have had one measure which more or less reflects asset price
1: mm-hmm.
3: movement
1: mm-hmm.
3: as opposed to actual
1: price
3: inflation.
1: Movement. Yeah,
3: yeah
1: mm-hmm.
3: exactly. So.
1: Mm-hmm.
3: That's something worth looking at. So yes, in terms of timing, there's merit to it,
1: yes.
3: which I guess we can accept.
1: Yeah,
3: you know, but we've seen a mass of the yields pull back because of the comments from Fed officials.
1: Yes,
3: in terms of the timing,
1: mm-hmm.
3: and of course, it's really one rate hike expected for the rest of the year.
1: Mm-hmm.
3: We've seen a market that is more or less narrowing in terms of breadth, and it's driven mainly by tech and energy at this point in time. Of
1: yes.
3: course, we got Micron's earnings,
1: mm-hmm.
3: a result beating turn of top and bottom line, and
1: mm-hmm.
3: of course, speaks to the demand for AI, which is a main driver of not just the market, but also the economy,
1: yeah, man.
3: U.S. economy, and of course, rates.
1: Mm-hmm.
3: You know, so it's an interesting development. investors are paying attention to data. We've got the jobs numbers come tomorrow. Won't be some moving. Wage, not, or the wage rate might be something to pay attention to, because of

0: course, we're talking about inflation and wage pressure will be more sustainable, you know. But for the market right now, investors are looking at opportunities and they're paying attention to yields. We're seeing a movement up to the upside in real yields, and they're looking back to see when it's reasonable to jump in to take advantage of the higher yield.
1: Yeah.
0: But of course, higher yield is not good for the equities market. This is why I've seen cautiousness in terms of the equities market at this point in time.
1: All right. Thank you, Ferris.
0: Yes, thanks for having me.
1: That was Ferris Jackson, the Assistant Vice President, Multi-Asset Portfolio Management at the New Kingston-based Barita Investments Limited, giving us a roundup of developments in the international capital markets. We are Neil Kashkari, the President of the Federal Reserve Bank of Minneapolis, says that more rate hikes are needed in order to contain inflation in the USA. And that's it for Real Business Today. Thanks to our studio engineer, Judith Crawford McGregor. Daily Harris and Johnny Daly, you know, they're up next with the Two Life crew. Join us again tomorrow for another edition of Real Business. I'm Ralston Hyman.
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0: That's pretty serious love right there. Good afternoon to you. Two Live Crew on the Big 94. That's some real sincere love. Donovan, do people fall in love in that kind of way? Still fall in love that kind of way?
1: You mean the original way?
0: The real way.
1: The real
0: man said, nah, I love again.
1: Yes, you have people who still do, you know. You have some folks who are hell-bent. And no love to you at all.
0: Why are you pointing on the key?
1: It's the next one.
0: No, rest of Richard. Rest of Richard. People still fall in love them kind of way. Then man said, it will be forever. Eh? Yes, yeah, man. Them real love, sincere love, genuine love. Them out here.
1: Genuine love.
0: Yeah. When last you experience kind of love them. It's a good answer, Richie. Good answer, Richie. We just say we need to see my woman to get them kind of love them. Good answer, Richie.
1: Listen, man. Say, yo, dog. Say, I man say. Yo, I'm your car, dog.
2: No, but you have
1: someone.
0: Yo, yes. Yes.
2: Dear pickup line to see a young lady and say, yo, hey, my girl. Mm. Yo, my dog.
0: No, dog.
2: But my problem is now. Wow. The young lady who answer to
0: that. No, I can't answer to that.
2: You can't answer to that.
0: No, man.
2: Cough at them.
0: No. Dog?
2: Dog, my
0: how would you G. refer to a beautiful young lady? No. Come on. Dog, Richie. No, I'm looking for principle for you, right? Yes. Don't say nothing. I know you would never refer to the ladies like that.
2: I would never.
0: Right? Right, Akeem?
2: No, I would.
0: Right, young man? You said come in quick. Listeners, we have a great afternoon here for you. How you doing, my brother? How you doing,
1: sir? I'm giving thanks.
0: Yes.
1: Got some rest. And I'm back here.
0: Good, because the people need you to come play some music, you know. Tonight is the night. Yes, you have your big show tonight.
1: No, man, that was last. Oh,
0: you know, tonight, Thursday.
1: No, Kenneth.
0: Oh, Kenneth, that's tonight. Kenneth, tomorrow, are you?
1: No, Kenneth again.
0: Wednesday?
1: Yeah.
0: Then I'll run up in on Saturday.
1: Yeah.
0: Okay.
1: So you're calling him fast.
0: You're calling him fast. Why you're back in the saddle right now, you understand? It's all happening on Friday. Myself and Deli tomorrow. We're gonna be in Mandeville.
1: I'll be in studio.
0: Yeah. Ward Avenue. Yeah, mm-hmm. Yeah. Big ups to the Casco family.
1: Yeah, I think we're gonna be out there with them.
0: That's gonna be a fun day. Akeem, we're gonna be out there too, right? In Mandeville. Are you a place? Yeah, man. Are you a place? You understand?
1: Akeem, place. I don't know.
0: Should
1: Mandeville
0: be pretty good.
1: Eh?
0: Where's it?
1: Akeem know where Mandeville is?
0: Akeem know where Mandeville is?
1: Yes. Missy my one certain
0: place, man.
1: Missy my one certain place the last time. Yes,
0: man. Mandeville? This is the kind of place that Akeem would probably go every weekend. You know, that's this kind of crowd, right? That's what Akeem. I tell you. Good afternoon, listeners. I wonder how the folks are doing. Yes.
1: Thanks to the
0: big ups to the highways. No, the old road them. Old road them no good. The old road them no good right now.
1: Thanks to the highway.
0: Yes, thanks to the highway.
1: A lot of people who get the chance to really go out of town.
0: Yeah.
1: Never knew what out of town certain places look like until the highways come here for you to really get a good
0: view. I just want him for
1: one.
0: I just want him to understand to look here. Big ups to the highway folks, right? Mm-hmm. I really want him to think about the Jamaican people, the economy. Every time they plan to increase the toll.
1: Mm-hmm.
0: You know, I mean? I just wanted to understand that we are watching that toll number. You know what I mean?
1: It's a concern, yes.
0: We are watching that toll number.
1: It's a concern.
0: It's a real concern.
1: But I strongly believe as long as the roads have its purpose.
0: Of course. In terms absolutely.
1: Of, getting by pretty smoothly.
0: Yes.
1: If you intend to use the original road, you're going to be in delay.
0: Big time.
1: That's why I said to him, say, people who know certain places now, it's doing the highway.
0: Because
1: one time gone, Johnny, if you plan to go certain places, if you don't leave a certain time, and with everybody upon the one road heading the same direction,
0: That's why I'm here, problem. Listen, that's why. Let me say,
1: small road. The space is limited.
0: Let me say this.
1: And worse when you're going up the hills. Oh,
0: yeah. That's why, my brother. Let me tell
1: you.
0: That's
1: I'm
0: why.
1: You,
0: that's
1: man.
0: Why, honestly.
1: When,
0: that's why, honestly, when I hear like you know, the government working on certain things, me genuinely want it for work. You know, like you don't understand. Like I genuinely want the road projects that them talk about to work, you know.
1: It is.
0: They will benefit us, you know.
1: It benefits, right?
0: So if they can spark up them road
1: there.
0: Yeah, that's what I mean, I said, Akeem.
1: No.
0: Spark up them road.
1: Spark up the main road them first.
0: You know what I mean, I said?
1: Yeah.
0: The actual main road them like that.
1: Yeah, man. Yes, man.
0: Because they're
1: very important.
0: If you understand, they can spark up at the main road them.
1: If one day goes
0: alternatives to the tour, right?
1: What it? I'm gonna take the original road this evening, you know.
0: Spark it up.
1: Yeah. It's for spark it, up.
0: Yeah, so it's yes, smooth
1: man.
0: Same way.
1: Smooth and nice, yeah, man.
0: I'm not have to worry about
1: me. I'm not worry about that. Bluff! I'm not gonna get past a place smooth yesterday, but enjoy about it tonight.
0: I'm if it's
1: a big one.
0: Yeah, no, that's what I mean. I'm just saying,
1: you'll be surprised about
0: we the people
1: one come
0: are
1: from?
0: Asking that yeah. I want it to work. You understand? We want these things to
1: it
0: work because it benefits it all of us.
1: Yes, it does.
0: We just want me to pray. That when them give us a deadline, and that when them say them we, you know, this is these are the dates that they are projecting, that those dates are kept because the problem now arises when we hear that you know this project is overrun, and this project now happen
1: underrun
0: and the underrun. You understand?
1: I saw something on the news this week too about roads as well.
0: Yeah.
1: That man say, boss man. Them roads are coming like say if me miss one, you can't miss. If you skip one, you can't skip all.
0: Mm.
1: Because as you move from one,
0: no,
1: you're
0: man.
1: Into another one.
0: Them must say new potholes are. It's like a game, you know. Some of them are shift to your tire.
1: yeah, they must have shift for you.
0: Some
1: shift with
0: shift,
1: you too.
0: Shift with you.
1: Yeah, man. So you see, you can't skip over me now, sir. Yeah, man. I move with you.
0: Some of the potholes must say, look here, the tire you now miss me today. These tires are mine. Right?
1: No,
0: it's a war between you and them.
1: You and them on the road, oh God. And then the next thing is the people them on the road again making you mad. You know somebody now wait nobody is bouncing.
0: Yeah, and listen, yesterday I was at the
1: I would never write away a man and take it from you.
0: Yesterday I was at an intersection.
1: Jesus.
0: And you know what? Me I try to do the inch out thing, right? Mm-hmm. Inch out. But there's a point at which you can't inch out anymore because you're gonna start to impede.
1: Yeah, you're gonna impede
0: traffic. Mm-hmm. And I just sat there just watching people just drive, and I was like, yo, ain't nobody gonna give a blind. And as soon as I thought that, somebody stopped.
1: Somebody came and stopped.
0: Yeah. And I got out, and I was like, this is the kind of thing, but I was there for a while, you know. And I was saying, wow, like we really don't give blind anymore.
1: So I am giving blind to somebody, and somebody from behind me is going around cutting in front of me.
0: It's crazy. I have to be watching out for everybody. Listen, keep your eyes on the road, guys. Take a break. We'll be right back. More to come on the Two Life Crew.
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1: Yes, Donna. I saw Mama buy the first piece of linoleum for the house. We polish it and shine it with a coconut brush till we could see her face right through.
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0: Oh, come on, Donovan, from the top with this one. Two Live Crew on the Big 94. It is the only of its kind on radio right here, right now. Afternoon to the real people who know the real vibe and the real energy. I've been running ever since. Donovan, who's this doing this falsetto rendition
1: Ken
0: right here?
1: Ken Parker.
0: Big ups to Ken Parker and Sam Cooke with the original. What? Woo! This is fire.

0: change gonna come. A change gonna come. This is so much fire right now, Donovan. We're still in the what is a sizzling segment of the Two Live Crew. It is a Thursday, which means it's Culture and Legend Thursdays. Big up to the folks on the WhatsApp line. It's 876-553-5908. Let me take you through until 5 o'clock right here on the Big 94. My brother, listen, a lot of news going on today, but I can tell you, this one is keeping everybody talking. Every tongue is wagging about this one, Donovan. What? Because, no, I'm serious, I don't know. Listen, Donovan, I don't know if you hear about this, Donovan.
1: No, let me hear.
0: But, you ever, like this person, them try to kill this person.
1: Oh, gosh.
0: Right? And this person is alive and kicking. I'm not talking about regular thing. I'm talking about like a whole heap of news I go on, Donovan. But I can't keep my mind off nothing else. I wonder if I'm the only one. Let me tell you what's happening. Donovan.
1: Yeah.
0: Krista Pike. You know that name? She's famous right now. You know the name, young man? Krista Pike. Krista Pike survived an execution. Not like a rape.
1: Wrongfully.
0: No. Like, I mean, them attempt, like them go at it.
1: Yes, and just she still survive.
0: Just a snore upon the bed, like them not.
1: Let
0: me read.
1: No, serious.
0: We don't know what
1: something never plug in, man.
0: Brother.
1: Something never plug in, boss. No, man. Something didn't plug in. No,
0: no, man. Something clearly not work.
1: Yeah.
0: Are she immune? What kind of human being is
1: what
0: this?
1: What could she immune?
0: We are developing some new species here. Hello?
1: No, no,
0: resistant to poison. All right.
1: Donovan,
0: you think I'm joking? I am on a very, see that? International news.
1: International.
0: CNN. I'm reading from here.
1: Yes.
0: After a flurry. I love that word, you know. After a flurry of 11th hour litigation, Krista Pike was strapped to a gurney Wednesday night, set to become the first woman executed in.

0: Tennessee in 200 years.
1: Yes.
0: Listen to Donovan. But after being injected with two ostensibly lethal doses.
1: Yes, man.
0: I mean, I've never pronounced this good. But it's a lethal dose.
1: Yeah, for me, it's lethal. It's supposed to be lethal.
0: Of pentobarbital. Listening on Donovan. Pike was still alive. What kind of species?
1: Should us fall asleep and sleep.
0: Listen this part now. Right? Snoring loudly.
1: What?
0: Hey.
1: What did you give me? Tranquilizer?
0: Snoring loudly. As journalists selected to witness the execution glanced on at one another, wondering what is happening here. The pentobarbital just put her to sleep. This is a quote. None of it was normal, end of quote, said Catherine Sweeney, a reporter for WPLN. I covered all the executions last year and most of the ones this year. We haven't seen anything like this. Went really poorly, end of quote.
1: And it asked a question.
0: Something went wrong, Donovan.
1: Yeah, because it asked a question.
0: Pike is alive and receiving medical care. Her legal team said Thursday afternoon.
1: I've got both sort of things, don't you?
0: Hello. Can they try her again?
1: That is why, because she literally go through the
0: pike. Can say me dead already.
1: Yes.
0: I died already.
1: I have to come back.
0: Hello.
1: No, that is it. That is where I am. I'm saying there could be some.
0: Pike will be the subject. Pike will be the subject of many tests.
1: Exactly.
0: Seriously.
1: It is
0: what kind of human being?
1: It is lethal doses, you know, and it's two.
0: The failure to execute Pike, who was sentenced to death for the 1995 murder of 19-year-old Colleen Slemmer, raises serious questions about what went wrong during the execution and what happens next, Donovan.
1: Yeah, what happened next, yeah.
0: What happened now? Can we try kill this woman at twice? No, sir.
1: I think there's going to be some obstruction. I mean, because she went through the process.
0: No.
1: And it didn't work.
0: Pike can't dead. What the heck? Somebody says she rich now. Because I said Julian.
1: Boy, you're right, you say she rich now. Because if she have a legal team, what will their defense be?
0: No, sir. Pike! What is... No, sir.
1: You said she's snoring off? She's snoring.
0: The lawyers, them supposed to have a field with this now.
1: I'm supposed to.
0: Going through and saying there's no way we can torture. Remember now, you're going to torture all over again?
1: Exactly, you can't do it twice.
0: Oh, God. So what happened to the victim family?
1: That's the next
0: Who
1: problem.
0: Who said this woman I deserve it?
1: Yeah.
0: Hello?
1: That's the next problem.
0: What a battle.
1: Because she have a case now.
0: Oh, God.
1: It wasn't my fault that you know the...
0: And Pike, yes, and these injections clearly don't work on me.
1: Yes. I am what will be the outcome?
0: Them can't kill me, Spike.
1: No, man.
0: Sir.
1: That is unusual.
0: No. I wonder if it's execution.
1: It's the same thing as if you put the rope on the man and get him.
0: And it not happen.
1: And it happen.
0: Yes.
1: You have to let him go.
0: No, sir.
1: Is it by law?
0: Well. No, I'm looking at what. Let me see what the listeners are saying, right?
1: Yes, let's see what.
0: Right, Zizel, somebody said, man, bad for John, can't hang.
1: You're right.
0: Where's your bad team?
1: Man, bad for
0: she
1: John.
0: She never bad for get the injection.
1: No, a
0: different method.
1: Yeah, a different method.
0: That's right.
1: Yeah.
0: Her blood, she not, no injection can't take out Pike.
1: No.
0: You have to put Pike on a spike.
1: On a spike.
0: No. What a serious thing. What? This is a big, big legal thing, you know.
1: No, serious.
0: I saw it this morning and was shocked. Paulette from Arizona.
1: They have a big...
0: 9 life to live. You have no old song can match this, Donovan. Hard man for death.
1: Hard man for death. No, it's a woman. It's a woman.
0: This is a woman. No matter if it's a woman, it's a man. Woman from the human species. You picked him up, you lick him down, you bunks right back. Not even injection can kill him. Injection can't kill him.
2: Good afternoon, Madam Producer. Injection.

0: can't kill me Spike. You don't see what I'm gonna find. What kind of species being man now? What kind of human
1: Spike.
0: Being?
1: Spike,
0: we are adjusting to the poison. No, sir. Ah, Donovan, give me something here.
1: Yes, bro.
0: Lord, somebody say, ah, girl for them.
1: Oh, God.
0: No. She's really a cat for true. No, nine lives she have. No, sir.
1: She was
0: Lord,
1: nine lives.
0: That it? Give me nine lives. You ever sound to that, Donovan?
2: No, man, no.
0: Free one. See we here, people. This is taking us to the brain. Big up now, Miss Pike. She living another life.

0: Come right back. What a odd man for dead.
1: Now I can't get our girl for dead off out of my mind. Sisters, what are you guys doing?

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3: Well, I'm telling you, we're getting all kinds of opinions here this afternoon, folks. Two Live Crew, remember the birthdays? I have to remind you guys because you're still talking to us about Miss Pike. And Elizabeth in Orlando is saying that they will have to let her live her life out in prison or let her go. I'm not so sure about that. I'm waiting to see what's going to happen.

0: In the case, I
1: don't
0: know.
1: Jonathan, thank you.
0: I'm not. Marklin Action Edwards is also chiming in. No. Afternoon to you, Marklin. Big up yourself, sir. Why are you not sleep?
1: Why
0: you not sleeping, Marklin? Remember, you have late show for the later on, you know. Trying to come in here, do not yarn in from the people of later on. Okay. Marklin is giving us his legal advice. Marklin is a learned person. Me just want to know. Remember, say that. You don't know. Remember, I said him of the bow tie.
1: Oh, yes. All right.
0: Legally, Marklin says legally, she's still not free. She will still have to be executed because of the judge's order. Okay, Marklin. So the judge ordered, remember, I said the judge's order was the first one. Mm-hmm. And I'm like, they're not carried out, you know, Marklin.
1: It was carried out.
0: But Miss Pike snored through the entire thing. Okay. Him say him learned that last night. Yeah. Make sure he was up last night and he wasn't sleeping. Right? So we're going to see what this... we really want to see how this one plays out. Because for real, this one said, Johnny, I did Okay. See somebody here who feel like them could have beat the poison too. Mm-hmm. Let me give you the story quick.
1: No, but that's right.
0: No, this is somebody. No, because it's the only reason why you share this story with me, Donovan. You feel like you can beat the poison.
1: This person
0: said, Johnny, I did surgery in 2015, and I heard everything that took place in the surgery. Mm-hmm. The doctors and the nurses were astonished when I told them what I heard during. Amazing.
1: That is true.
0: I don't know what kind of.
1: It can be true. You know.
0: Listen, I am not disputing it.
1: Me not dispute that at all. No.
0: Right? But I don't know the antibiotics.
1: Hello.
0: The antibiotic. I don't know if.
1: If you're not asleep.
0: I don't know if whatever they give you to knock you over. What they call anesthesia. Yeah. That's correct. That the medicine that they use never can be compared to the poison that they gave to Miss Pike. Anyway. Birthday, Donovan, you have a birthday song?
1: Yes.
0: Live up the birthday song, quick and fast.
2: Accidentally give me Spike an decision.
0: Me no know where they give me Spike.
1: Don't give me Spike.
0: But whatever they gave her, one snoring, the people in here. the journalist in here coming from the room. If she never did give her life to God, she better do it now. Oh, yes. That is, I would advise her for that. Okay. Ooh, this is nice. I get. Wait, somebody said, Marklin, here's a message for you. Marklin, better make sure he's not coming to the studio snoring like Miss Pike. Miss Pike, no. Donovan, time for the birthday.
1: All right.
0: On the two.

0: I'm telling you, asking you guys to refresh, please, for the birthdays and the anniversaries on this, the 1st of October, 2026. What a beautiful day it is.
1: Listen,
0: we don't have much water in the on this side of the island, but guys, please, let us try to conserve and do what we can. Please,
1: yes,
0: please, right? All right, this one says, yes, thank you for refreshing with the birthdays on the WhatsApp line. Do we have anyone celebrating a birthday here? Yes, Gareth Daly, Maji, my broski. Big up myself, Gareth Daly. You know, I'm a G for real, like, real life. I'm doing a really work out, you know what I mean? Family lineage and them thing there, but a good youth. Gareth Daly, big up yourself. Videographer extraordinaire. And Shensia, it's her birthday today too, yeah. Big up Shensia. Shensia says she, you know, she came out with some music that she was, you know, really getting deep in. You know, she was expressing some deep,
1: very deep
0: secrets and thing, you know? Yeah. I'm going to tell you all about it. All right, heading back to the WhatsApp line. This one says, good afternoon, Johnny. Please send birthday wishes to my little bro, Wendell Silva of Spring Garden. Birthday wishes coming from your sister, Marva of Stanton Scheme and Spring Garden, St. Thomas. Hi, 2 Live crew. Kindly send birthday greetings to Lady from 14th Street in Lower Christiana, Manchester, from him, Brethren, and big up friends in Lower Christiana in Manchester, P, Jennifer, and Lulu, and the rest of the Williams family. Thank you, Johnny and Dakers. Every time, man, every time, every time, my people. Who else?

is here with us this afternoon. This one says, a good afternoon, Johnny and Dacres, showing us. All right, listen, guys, birthday time, please. I'm trying to get through some birthdays right here. This one says, happy birthday blessings to my sister-in-law, Jillian Wedderburn Henriquez in Atlanta, Georgia. It's coming from the entire family, from Arlene in the Bronx. Good afternoon, happiest of birthdays to Aria of Manchester. Aria, you make every day brighter just by being you. You are my sunshine, my greatest blessing, and I just want to wish you a happy birthday. Birthday greetings coming from Mother Roxanne, all the relatives. Aria, we love you. May you live to see many, many more birthdays, and yourself, have yourself a wonderful day. Good afternoon, Two Live Crew. Want to wish birthday greetings to our cousin, Lathalia Phillips, a.k.a. Brittany, from Woodstock in St. Anne's. Coming from Derrant, Claudette, Cindy, Nick, Rain, and baby Kingsley in NYC. This one says, happy belated birthday to my beautiful daughter, Anna Kay in Tennessee, who celebrated her birthday yesterday. It's coming from her mom, Dorrit, sister Patrice, and Peter Gay. Daughter Tia, love you, Anna. Hey, Two Live Crew, would like to send birthday wishes to my family and friends from the 26th of September to the 18th of October, 26th, 27th, 29th of September, and October 22nd, 4th, 6th, 10th, 12th, 14th, 17th, and 18th. Munchi, Kyle, Dawn, Carla, Althea, Kenardo, Novlet, Strachan, Mark, Akeem, Lady K from East Kingston, mine is on the 4th. All right, Lady K, big up yourself. As one says, hey, Two Live Crew, please to wish Miss Devon Black of Devon Beauty Salon in Hamilton Gardens happy Earth Strong. Today it's coming from her mom, Miss Alice, brother Sil, family and friends, and from Carmen in Gregory Park. Let me see who else is having a birthday today. Hey, good afternoon. Please send belated birthday wishes to my daughters, Chrisanne Miller. Her birthday was on the 27th of September. Janice James on the 19th. My son, Nicholas, on the 30th. Also, my granddaughter, Dejane Hermit, also was on the 30th, wishing them God's richest blessings. Greetings coming from mother, grandmother, Sybil in Fates Pen. Hey, Two Live Crew, birthdays wishes to my wife, mother, sister, Terri-Ann, Lawrence, Walker, celebrating today. All the best at work at St. Hugh's High School. God's blessings, the entire family, mom, Miss Cass in Portsmouth. Let me see who else is here. This one says, birthday greetings to Troy Williams, a.k.a. D, our mystery in Long Road is coming, or mystery in Long Road is coming from Celine. All right, going back up to some folks who refreshed some birthdays. And this one says, all right, please say happy birthday blessings to my friend Alicia Harrison of Back Market, a.k.a. Oxford Mall, Arcade, and Eltham Acres. Wishing for you many, many more blessings. Wishes, birthday wishes, my friend. And, of course, condolences to the loss of your sister 2 weeks ago. But I know your mom and the 10 siblings will make it special for you today. Arlene in the Bronx sending that one. And Alicia, a.k.a. Carrie-Anne. Happy belated birthday to Miss Marva from Jericho District, Linston, St. Catherine. Also to Paula, yes, and Porter Jones. Happy early birthday to Keisha from Zephyrton, excuse me, and Jamar Mitchell from Manton Lane in Jericho District, Linston, PO. Who else is celebrating a birthday? All right, big ups to DJ Aston from Jericho District. Happy birthday to Howard Walters from Boys Content. Greetings coming from your entire family. Blessings to you.
This one says, happy 30th.

belated to sisters Navlet Stewart of Rose Street, Savannah Lamar, Carice Robinson of Harker's Hall, and happy birthday to the following persons: Judith Marriott, aka Charm, and Simone Davis of Cassava River in Glengarth, Roy Beadle of Miami, Florida, and we've got, of course, yes, Shensia, we said that earlier, Christopher Taylor, and we've got Dennis Zadie as well. Have a splendorific day, those coming from Dexter. Special birthday greetings to Judith Harris of a Shortwood SDA Church, celebrating her birthday today. Yesterday, actually. Greetings coming from the Family Life Department with Nuff Nuff blessings. And birthday greetings to Junit Johnson, they call her Hottie, of the Ministry of Agriculture, celebrating her birthday today as well. Greetings coming from her co-workers at the ministry. Enjoy, Hottie. Hey, 2 Live crew, birthday greetings to Joni and Mackenzie in Springfield, Clarendon. Joni, you know you're getting old when the candles can't hold onto the cake. Enjoy your day, girl. It's coming from your cousin, Pat. Pat, why you say that? Please wish my uncle Adrian Forbes a happy birthday. I wish him an awesome day filled with love and prosperity from nephew Sheldon and the rest of the Forbes family in Pepper, St. Elizabeth. This one says, afternoon, Big Earth Strong. Greetings and blessings to our brother, Colin Duffus of a Grove Farm in St. Catherine. More life and prosperity, bro. Big Earth Day blessings coming from Sister Muriel, Jackie, Brother Jason, other

0: else for birthday greetings. Ooh, so many others coming in. Hey, Johnny. This one says, afternoon to Two Live Crew staff, sending happy birthday greetings to Karen in Portmore. Love and blessings coming from Miss Mac. You're most welcome. Happy birthday to my daughter, Alexia Ashman of Cross Keys, coming from mother, Michelle Henry. Belated birthday greetings to son LeBron from their dad, Christopher Burton. And this one says, all right, this one says, whoo, too many there. Trying to get the simple one here. Early birthday to the longtime tax operator, Hilla, from Orangefield in Linstead. St. Catherine celebrates his birthday on October 5. All right, that's several days to come. Thank you guys so very much. That's all we have for your birthdays and your anniversaries today. If it's your birthday, happy birthday. And if it's your anniversary, then have a good one today.
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0: The best mix right here. 94.5.

I wanted to wait until it was 22 on the clock. Good afternoon to Stella. It is your birthday today, Stella. Happy 88th to you. It's Johnny and Donovan, but we're here keeping up your birthday for you. Beautiful music on this Thursday afternoon.

0: Boy, I'm telling you, how they gonna stop us now, Donovan? How they gonna stop us now when we've got the link to Royal Caribbean, Donovan?
1: Oh, gee.
0: How them gonna stop we now?
1: Yeah, well.
0: When we can float in.
1: Sea?
0: Yeah, we can cruise in.
1: Yes.
0: Right on the Sandals Royal
1: Caribbean.
0: Cause that's what we call it, you know. Mm-hmm. The Sandals Royal Caribbean, you know.
1: And then
0: we can cruise
1: up.
0: With dock. And then we can have a party on land.
1: Oh.
0: It's over. Like, come on now.
1: Everything done.
0: Listen, where do

0: where do I put my signature?
1: Put it right.
0: Put it where?
1: I put the figures.
0: Because I'm signing the deal.
1: Put the figures them first.
0: Yes.
1: The right.
0: Figures?
1: Yep.
0: Yeah, what heap of figures, man? You
1: but make sure them just make sure you take make sure them.
0: Make sure you know what you're saying, you know.
1: Make sure they're the books.
0: Man, I'm producing, you get a big link. Eh? We're outside. Eh? Them can't stop me now. Hmm? Oh, gosh. And now we have a cruise off. Donovan.
1: Yeah.
0: Where we docking?
1: Moby first.
0: Moby first. We're sick, are we now?
1: Tired,
0: pissy, we say. Can't get we off of the ship.
1: Oh, God!
0: Congratulations, Silent Steve, man.
1: Yes, that's so good.
0: It's a big move, man, for
1: big,
0: real.
1: Big, listen, big,
0: this is the Two Live Crew and the Big 94. Yeah, this is how we celebrate our people. You know how we do?
1: Let's do
0: it like this.
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0: Culture Legend Thursday. What a beautiful, beautiful intro this is, and it's quite appropriate if you ask me. And listen, I'm very excited to speak with my next guest. You know, sometimes the thing works out the way it's supposed to work out. And it's working out because I call her teacher, you know, because she is just the kind of person that you listen to, you learn from every single time. You know what I mean? So I'm very, very happy, Donovan, to have a Professor Vereen Shepherd, social historian, online with me and to talk to us and to teach us much more about our history. And the topic we're talking about today is Nanny of the Maroons, Leadership, Resistance, and Legacy. You know, this October, of course, Jamaica, we always celebrate our national heroes. And today on Cultural Corner, we're focusing on Nanny of the Maroons, her courage, her leadership, part of Jamaica's story of resistance, a big part, in fact, and the struggle for freedom. The Jamaica Information Service identifies Nanny as a leader of the Windward Maroons in the early 18th century. What do we know about her leadership? Listen, this professor here, Professor Vereen Shepherd, is going to tell us so much more. So we say, good afternoon, Prof. How are you?
1: Hi, good afternoon. Glad to be with you. Hey, thank you for reaching out.
0: Such a pleasure. Thank you so, so very much for agreeing to do this interview with us. We're excited to speak with you. You know, Prof, you know, we for listeners who don't know about, you know, enough about Nanny, because we all know about Nanny, like we hear the name, you know, and
1: yes,
0: we sing her name and praises, you know, especially this time of the year, right?
1: Yes,
0: but we want
1: to
0: kind of dig a little deeper and talk about Nanny, the woman, the warrior. Nanny, I know that some people refer to her too as a healer, you know.
1: Because of her knowledge of African culture and spirituality and medicine and all that. But for most people, I'm telling you, most people think that we made her up, you know. And that because Jamaica wanted a national heroine.
0: Right.
1: That Jamaica manufactured Queen Nanny of the Maroon just for gender balance.
0: What?
1: But that is absolutely not so. Because thanks to the work, and I won't take any credit, because I have learned at the feet of Beverly Carey, right? We

0: we must know that name, Beverly Quick Carey, because she has done a lot of work on the Maroons, but specifically Queen Nana, or Queen Nanny. Some say Nana, some say Nanny. And she has written a wonderful book called The Maroon Story, The Authentic and Original History of the Maroons in the History of Jamaica, 1490 to 1880, Bev Carey. So
1: yes.
0: I'm not saying that, you know, that's the only book, but I'm saying that it's the most detailed book. Roy Anderson has done a film and so on. So we do have sources, so we're not making her up, right?
1: Right.
0: We know she was born around 1686, and that she came from Ghana, right? And she was married to Ado, A-D-O-U, and she had some brothers and a sister, I think, called Sarah. So she was a real person, and that we have to teach our children that she was not a mythical person.
1: Yes, very important. Well, you know, born in Ghana, clearly, you know, mm-hmm. this whole debate is going on now about, you know, how did our ancestors get from the continent of Africa here to the Caribbean, whether they were captured and sent or sold. That's a whole debate raging, but the fact is that, yes.
0: They certainly didn't walk from their villages and swim come here.
1: Certainly didn't walk either, Professor, and they certainly didn't volunteer to come over.
0: Absolutely not, you know. So we have to understand the history of the transatlantic trafficking
1: mm-hmm.
0: in enslaved Africans. We don't say trade anymore. I'm trying to teach as I go along.
1: Please.
0: Because trade implies an equal exchange,
1: yes.
0: you know, of goods and services. This was not a trade, it was trafficking. And I was just looking the other day, you know, at the number of guns accompanying each ship to Africa, that just by the British alone,
1: yes,
0: you know, and it really boggles the mind, the thousands and thousands of guns taken into the villages,
1: yes,
0: to capture, you know, and if somebody hold a gun to your head and say, "Give me them people," there are, you know, somebody going to die, right?
1: Of course.
0: So I think we have to understand that the complexities of our history. Wasn't a straight line.
1: Yes.
0: Not a straight line at all.
1: A lot of it was forceful coercion, you know?
0: Absolutely.
1: Yes.
0: Absolutely. You know?
1: Yes. I'm glad we're talking about it briefly because, you
0: yes,
1: know?
0: Yes, yes. I know that's not your topic today, but
1: yes.
0: Since you started this, we have to continue.
1: No, we have to teach. Prof. But, Prof,
0: yes.
1: Nanny, you know, here now on the island, you know, she was trafficked here to Jamaica.
0: Yes.
1: And what do we know about her life here?
0: Well, we know that soon after her arrival in Jamaica, she escaped, okay?
1: Yes.
0: Like many others, because marinage meant the act of going, you know, against the grain, escaping to the mountainous and forested regions and living a life away from the plantation.
1: Yes.
0: So very soon after she arrived, she escaped and went to the mountains to live with other Maroons. Because remember that by 1686, and the end of that 17th century, Maroon communities were already formed in Jamaica. In fact, from the moment of colonization and capture of the island,
1: yes.
0: The indigenous people first escaped up into the Blue Mountains when they could. Then when Africans were trafficked here, many of them survived the journey and were catalyzed and put on plantations. A lot of them escaped.
1: Yes, we're talking about a full 30

0: were trafficked here, many of them survived the journey and were catalyzed and put on plantations. A lot of them escaped.
1: Yes, we're talking about a full 30-odd years since the British took over from the Spanish.
0: Yes, exactly. But even under the Spanish. Yeah.

0: Yes, true.
1: Oh. And some of the Barnway, right?
0: And Prof, I know you can correct me, but I know that Professor Harcourt Fuller also along with did some work there as well, making the connection between the indigenous people and the Africans.
1: Exactly. Yes. Exactly. So our historians or people who do cultural history or geographers, they've all put their brains together to try to make sense of this. So we have the indigenous people escaping from the moment that people try to enslave them, and the Africans and you know, they're mixed up in the Blue Mountains and other mountainous areas. So Nanny, soon after her arrival, as I said, she escaped and went to live with other Maroons. Now, she had some brothers who themselves were Maroons, right? That is why she was able to escape and go and find a community of people with whom, you know, she could live. So she, for example, she got a parcel of land as well. You know, the land, and if people think she didn't exist, just go to the National Archives of Jamaica and ask for the land grant, because there's a map of what is called a certain parcel of land contained 500 acres in the parish of Portland. And Mavis Campbell quoted this in her book. And you can also go to the National Archives Jamaica and see, you know?
0: Yes.
1: So historical documents refer to her as the rebels, old Obia woman. And they legally granted Nanny and the people now residing with her and hers a certain parcel of land containing 500 acres in the parish of Portland. So,
0: yeah. And that was easily granted, Prof. It's important to note that, even though we have limited time, that it was because of the many efforts they made to get to her and to capture her and her people. Mm-hmm. But they just really couldn't. They were defeated all the time.
1: They had to cry Cree. Yes. And do a settlement. But the Maroons never stopped fighting for freedom. And remember, she had brothers who were also Maroons, Akompong, Kojo, Johnny, Kwao, and she also had sisters. So she was well known for encouraging the continuation of African rituals and traditions as a source of confidence and pride in her people. Because, in other words, they were captured and brought here, but they didn't want to forget their roots. And so they also passed down to us, you know, certain skills and rituals and products. And she really was known as a very skilled organizer and of guerrilla warfare, you know. And she tried to unify the other Maroons to say, we're not taking this thing called chattel enslavement. We're going to fight for our freedom and for the freedom of others. So she really, they can even look in the Gazette to see, you know, like when she was made 1982, mm-hmm. March 31, when she got the Order of National Hero, right? And that was gazetted, so that is there. And I don't think Jamaica would make a national hero of some duppy.
0: Not at all, Prof.
1: You know? Right.
0: Hold that thought for me, please. We're going to take a quick break and come right back. We're speaking with the one and only Professor Vereen Shepherd, social historian, and teacher, so much more. And we're going to take this quick break, come right back, and continue our great discussion about what a legacy Nanny of the Maroons. We'll soon come back.
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0: We're back with you with Professor Vereen Shepherd. Prof, you're still with us?
2: Yes, I'm here.
0: Excellent. Yes. Thank you so very much. Prof, listen, if I may get through to you one time, I'm going to try to lean on you going forward. You know, Prof, I hope you can give me the time because, you know why, Prof? Because history, it's so fascinating, right? Every day history is made, right?
2: Yes.
0: But the one thing I love about history is some people say that repeat itself. It's so important to know your history so that when people present things to you in the future, you can make a reference. You can say, what did my people do at this point?
2: Exactly.
0: How did this affect us? What's the way forward? Because the history sometimes can, oftentimes can inform you how you go forward.
2: Absolutely.
0: Yes, man. So thank you so much again.
2: Prof, we learn from the past. Yes.
0: Absolutely. Prof, the Maroons in Jamaica, they're different sects, if I want a different term. But you have like they refer to Nani, for instance, as the Windward, leader of the Windward Maroons.
2: Yes.
0: Then you have the Charlestown Maroons.
2: Yes.
0: Then you have the Akompong.
2: Akompong.
0: Give me a kind of breakdown.
2: I think you have two more as well. But just before we go there, I want to just cement the presence of Queen Nana, because a lot of people are saying that, you know, the government of Jamaica made her a national heroine, you know, because Africanists and feminists who wanted to press the government of Jamaica to include a woman among the national heroes of the country pressed for this, and they came up with her. But we know that we can locate her, as I said. We have work by Kamal Brathwaite, Lucille Mathurin-Nair, Beth Carey, Roy Anderson.
0: Yes.
2: And there's a film. Roy Anderson made a film about her. And you know, we have firm archival sources and oral sources. So
0: I really need
2: to understand that.
0: Prof, you know, that's the first time I'm hearing that, to be honest with you. Really, that's an eye-opening thing to me, because I know of, for instance, several projects now that are celebrating Nani. In fact, there's one that's going on starting this week.
2: That's right.
0: Celebrating Nani, the University Players.
2: Yes.
0: Right. And
2: then
0: I know of other folks, some international as well.
2: Because you're young, you know, all like me, to know
0: the
2: arguments.
0: To know the struggles. Yes,
2: the struggles when people were trying, right?
0: Yes.
2: Way before 1982.
0: Wow.
2: We had to be doing the research to lead to this.
0: Anything to discredit us, yes.
2: So that's what I'm saying, that it came with a struggle by people who thought, you know, no, son, a Maroon was a woman.
0: Wow.
2: But now we want our children to understand that since then, of course, Lucille Mathurin-Mair and others have written about women in Caribbean history. So we know we can locate her. And she was a fierce leader. She fought, led her people, walked from Nannytown to Akompong. Now think about that. It's across the backbone of Jamaica.
0: Yes.
2: Right? And she walked from, because she didn't want them to sign the peace treaty, you know. She wanted, you know, more, she didn't want to surrender.
0: Yes.
2: Because she saw it as a kind of surrender, not like a cry-cree, but like they would give up too much. So she walked across the backbone of Jamaica to confer with her brothers about the peace treaty and all of that.
0: Yes.
2: You know, and she's buried, you talk about in Maroon Town, she's buried at Bump Grave in Moortown, right? It's called Nannytown, but it's Moortown.
0: That's
2: and
0: Portland,
2: I've
0: yes?
2: been up there.
0: That's
2: yes,
0: Portland.
2: In Portland. Mm-hmm. I remember the first time I went up there, I went with my friend Pablo Mad Carew. She had an outside broadcast there, and we saw the grave, right? So we can locate her. So, you know, according to Maroon oral history, her real name was Sarah, but, you know, the oral history has also come down to call her Nani or
0: Nana.
2: Yes. So so I know that in our culture, Nana is another word for grandmother.
0: Yes.

0: Yes, correct.
1: But also we have heard, you know, that she was Sarah, and some people call her Queen Nana. And maybe that meant something in the Maroon culture. And so, but as I said, you know, she escaped and she lived among the Maroons. And she was married. She was married to a man called Ado.
0: Ado, yes.
1: And we've talked about her brothers. But she was well known for encouraging, you know, rituals and so on. She was a unifier of the Maroons. And as I said, we can trace her history through the wars of resistance, because they never ever surrendered. But I know that they called her, you know, the old Obia woman, because when people don't understand culture,
0: they don't understand it, so they
1: they put a blemish
0: on it.
1: Yes.
0: So, Prof, can you help me with the question I asked about the difference?
1: Yes,
0: the geography.
1: Yes, but just one last thing about her. The original Nanitown was destroyed by the British in 1734. And 17. So Maroons now relocated to Moortown, or what they called New Nanitown.
0: Yes.
1: So just for our children to remember that she was a real person. You know, she wasn't a mythical figure. It's just because people never know about her too much, why people were saying that. So that they should read, you know, there's a small book by, easy to read, by Lucille Matherin Mayer called The Rebel Woman in the British West Indies during slavery. So they can really read to make sure that they understand. Yeah?
0: Yes, and so, I know why I encourage the reading, Prof. That's why I also encourage the filmmakers to bring her more to life.
1: Yes,
0: because that will also
1: I think it's Michael Holgate, right?
0: Michael is doing that with the team from Ashe.
1: Yes.
0: In the university, yes.
1: Right. Players. So people should go on, yes. But so we have the new Nanitown or Moortown. We do have a compound where we have that's I think that's the one that is known most in Jamaica because of their big festival every January.
0: I saw Chief Curry last evening as well.
1: Yes. So I've been going up there for a very long time to try to support the education. I remember going up there to a conference and also, you know, for the Treaty Day. So we have a compound. We have Moortown or New Nanitown. We have Charlestown in Portland as well.
0: Portland, yes.
1: And we have Scott Hall in St. Mary. And we have, you know, there are other people who talk about the Windward Maroons, the Leeward Maroons.
0: Yes.
1: But these are the established ones. So there are about five. There are about five or six that we have in Jamaica.
0: And it makes sense, Prof, because if, as you say, the marronage is the act of, you know, leaving the plantation and going up in the mountains and going to live. So obviously it wasn't just one area that people would have gone to.
1: Exactly.
0: Yes.
1: Because I mean, Jamaica is a fairly big island,
0: One of the large islands.
1: Yes.
0: Also,
1: but just let us say that it's not just Jamaica, you know, there's a network across the Caribbean.
0: I was just about to make that point, Prof.
1: Yes.
0: That's not just us.
1: Yes. So we do have all these, and we have the leaders, you know, they're not mythical figures. These are people with whom, you know, you can talk. You know, there's also there's one called Moortown in the West as well.
0: Yes.
1: So we have five or six of them. And I'm sure I'm forgetting a couple, and they will call and say, let's leave out this one.
0: Yeah.
1: But anyway.
0: Prof, why is it that we seem to have this debate, constant debate in Jamaica, and that almost kind of, for some people, they can't get over it, to celebrate marronage, you know, to see it as a real part of our history of resistance. Some people who, they always question, for instance, the issues of, you know, returning people to the plantation and all of that. And I'm saying there must have been reasons for that at the time. I don't know if you can explain some of that here within the limited time that's left.
1: Yes. Well, when you think about the Haitian Revolution and the role that the Maroons played in that, we must also celebrate that they were people who were freedom fighters, you know?
0: Yes,
1: and true. And they abhorred

0: the chattel enslavement, that would have been their lot.
1: Yes.
0: And so if our students, if our people study the history of plantation slavery, chattel enslavement, that is taking away your name, taking away your personhood, calling you property, branding you, and so on. It was those kinds of conditions that made some of the people who knew that they were free in their country to say, no, we cannot endure this. It is too harsh, it is too cruel, and we cannot live like this.
1: Yes.
0: And so they had a sense of freedom, you know, and wanted to reclaim their freedom. And they wanted to get away from this brutal system. And that is why they escaped. And
1: yes,
0: that is why we celebrate them, because not everybody was brave enough to say, we're going to run away, because if they were caught...
1: Punishment.
0: Oh, my goodness. Mm. The punishment for being caught as a runaway was really, really horrible.
1: Prof,
0: I'm saying that we should understand that.
1: Yes. Prof, you know? I must say, I got a deeper tour of the museum in the museum in Montego Bay.
0: Yes.
1: I was given a tour
0: by
1: the curator herself at the time.
0: Yes.
1: She showed me the shackles that were used on babies.
0: Mm-hmm.
1: And
0: you saw the branding iron?
1: Prof, I lost it.
0: We
1: couldn't hold up. And
0: I
1: think there's a lot of us who don't want that kind of in-depth kind of view of the past, because it opens too many wounds.
0: Mm-hmm.
1: But it was so good for me, Prof, because
0: it's terrible.
1: It's terrible, but you also get a sense. There's a strength that comes from that.
0: Well,
1: knowing that you're still here.
0: So this is why historians do what they do, you know.
1: Yeah.
0: Because we have gone through the grieving. The first time we saw the records, for example, out of Spanish Town, the archives, and then when I went to Kew. Mm. In the UK, where they have the UK National Archives, when I went around to county archives, you know, when I see in front of me that the perpetrators of this crime had the nerve to even leave their records, you know, I thought, they never thought we would be liberated and that we would go to school and learn to read and write.
1: Nothing would change.
0: So I had to get over that, looking down at these and feeling angry.
1: Yes.
0: And then I said, well, my role is to teach.
1: Mm-hmm.
0: And so when I say these things on radio and or wherever, know that I have seen the evidence.
1: Yes.
0: And that I'm not making up any stories. And so when we think of Nanny Town
1: Prof, I am so sorry. We're going to have to bring you right back, because we're right on the hour. And we have to take the break and go. But
0: all
1: Professor...
0: Right.
1: This means what we're listening to. I listen to the plan. Thank you so much, Professor. Very
0: well,
1: Shepherd.
0: Thank you for having me. And
1: absolutely.
0: Thank you. And keep up the good work.
1: Please. All thank
0: right.
1: you so very much.
0: All right.
1: Beautiful.
0: Brilliant.
1: This is
0: bye-bye.
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9: Bye.

This is some powerful stuff this afternoon. I'm hoping not to jinx it. But I'm so excited, I want to share it with you. So I'm hoping to speak with the former lead vocalist of the Wailers Band.

0: who were passed through last night as Praga Benz celebrated another project out there, another album launched. Big up myself, Praga Benz, every time. Yeah. It was a beautiful gathering. Big ups to, we got folks like Mung, Bugle was there for sure. So many artists passed through. Big ups to New Kids and Adrian Jafrican. I was partying with them. Steve Locke, big up myself too. Every time we take a break, we'll be right back. This is Radio Jamaica.
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0: That's the vibe. Very excited to speak with our next guest. Gary Nestepine is a Jamaican singer from Norwich, Portland, whose career has taken him from City Heat to fronting the Wailers and collaborating with international dance music artists, including Bob Sinclair. Now, after years of moving across musical styles and audiences, he has released a new album, Back to Roots, produced by Paul Kastic. Gary, welcome to the Two Live Crew.
1: Yes, I. Respect. Good to be here.
0: Maximum respect, my brother. Trust me, very excited because, you know, we've been playing some of these songs, but very first time talking to the voice behind it, especially the link up with Bob Sinclair. We certainly like to play those here on Radio Jamaica. So tell us a little bit about yourself, my bro. You grew up in Norwich, Portland. Good parish, by the way. That's my mother's parish.
1: All right.
0: Yeah, man.
1: I grew up in Norwich, Portland, you know, on the Bradshaw compound where music started, I started with the music, you know, with my, like, Devon Bradshaw, Anthony Bradshaw, you know, all the Bradshaws, you know. So
0: right.
1: I'm big up Devon Bradshaw right away.
0: Oh, so music was always there in terms of when you were growing up.
1: Always there. Even though my father used to bring me come to church and let me sing the hymns and all them things. But music was always there.
0: Even in church it was there. When I was church or outside, you were singing something. When I hymns or something else.
1: Of course. I was singing something all the time, you know.
0: That's right. So you have described seeing Burning Spear, something was going on in Portland while you were, you know, there. What do you remember about that particular story that you can share with us? Why did this particular story, why has it stuck with you so much?
1: Yeah, well, because, you know, I live down the lane and Devon Bradshaw, I live up the lane. I mean, Devon Bradshaw is friends and brothers for a long time. So when the music get really serious and then the Bradshaw start to play with Burning Spear came to Norwich in the Axe that we built and rehearse right there. So I was always the guy who, if Burning Spear wants something, I always carry to him, you know, and I'm always there cleaning up.
0: Yes.
1: And everything. So I stay in them rehearsals, and for the first time in my life, I really know I want the music, because I've never heard music, live music, being played like a record.
0: Yeah.
1: The man them don't even stop their break until one song stop, and them going to the next song. And I witnessed all of that. So
0: wow.
1: It influenced me heavily, you know?
0: So I guess it was good to be that guy, the guy that Burning Spear wanted to do the little odd things then. Sometimes it's good to be that guy.
1: Yeah. You know, because Auntie Larry, Auntie Dana always say, carry this cookie spear.
0: Right.
1: Spear like this. You know, so I just run upstairs, spear, I relax upstairs, the banner play downstairs. And, you know, that's the yard I grew up in.
0: Excellent. And that kind of inspiration led you to become the singer, lead singer for City Heat, which is a Jamaican band that got its start performing in the hotel circuit. How did you join that group? Tell me a little bit about the history of City Heat.
1: Well, the City Heat thing now come from when I used to work in Eden 2 as a lead singer for the band called Passion. And Diana King used to come around here with Ainsley Collins and them do cabaret and stuff. And we was approached by a guy named Michael Fletcher that was interested in taking us on the road. So we recruited Diana, we rehearsed. Petro Jam was the first gig, December 1989. And City launched from there, so it was a great experience.
0: Yeah, man, know? City Heat band. And listen, there's something about doing the circuit, the hotel circuit with a band, it really sharpens you up, you know. I mean, plenty of rehearsals and plenty of time to perform as well.
1: Yeah, that was a proven.

0: proving ground. Once you get a hotel gig, you know, you can make some money, but still, that was a proving ground. You know, you learn many songs, and your talent get stretched out. So, you know, you get the experience. So when you go on the road, it'll be a different thing.
1: So how did that prepare you to become lead singer for the Wailers? You're going to have to give me a little bit of story about that, because we know that, of course, you know, Bob transitioned in 1981. And then what happened after that?
0: Well, the thing is, Danny King left the band, and we went to New York, and we was hustling in New York, and then we also with Supercat, and then after Supercat, now we was in New York, just trying to survive, you know. Then after that, we used to do a couple little gigs, a little place named Reminisce, and I think the manager for the Wailers saw video with me performing in Japan,
1: right?
0: And she really liked the energy, so she recruited her, you know. So that was the beginning of the Wailers, and playing with the Wailers amongst people like Family Man, Al Jr., Seiko, Wire was another elevation. So, you know, I take the music really serious from there, so really more serious. And we toured with Wailers for 8 years, and here comes Bob Sinclair.
1: yes 8 years with the Wailers band, and I've had the pleasure of actually experiencing the Wailers live, you know, several times.
0: Right.
1: And when you get that kind of experience, and you hear you just mentioned some names as well that really, you know, stuck to mind in terms of just great musicians who keep the thing so authentic, my brother, that you have to feel, you feel the music. You mentioned the impact it had on you. Those 8 years touring with the Wailers, how did it open your horizon up in terms of just how wide and how loved reggae music is?
0: Well, you see, we're playing with the Wailers now. Is some original top tier people.
1: Right.
0: So you can't, I never go there with no idle mind. You know, I go there to be serious, because this is representation of Jamaican music, Bob Marley and the Wailers.
1: Mm-hmm.
0: So I had to be really serious with my presentation and knowing what I have to know and deliver it the right way. You see, a lot of people, a couple singers going at a band and them try to sing like Bob. I never try to sing like Bob. I try to deliver with grace, with power, with conviction. So that is what I did for 8 years, and the experience was vast, because we go Africa, we go Argentina, all of Europe, all over the place.
1: What did that teach you about the way audiences around the world can how they connected with the music, reggae music, Jamaican music?
0: Let me tell you something. Reggae music is so influential all over the world, because you go to different countries and you meet different people, and I'm not talking about skin color and all them things. You just meet different culture, different music, and you say, "Whoa, them people that love reggae for real." And when I remember when I got to Africa for the very first time, and the first concert was in Cape Town, and I was on the stage singing and feeling so emotional, and I started crying on the stage between all the sweat and everything, because it was so emotional to be in Africa doing what I'm doing, and reggae stretched so far. It was highly emotional for me, you know.
1: Powerful, yeah, powerful, my brother, powerful. And these are the stories you want to hear, you know, powerful. So after the reggae chapter, you know, with the Wailers, you moved into electronic music. You mentioned Bob Sinclair. That's an interesting shift, my brother. How did that Bob Sinclair link up happen?
0: Well, all right. One of my friends in New York called me one time and said, "Yo, Pine, some French people are looking for you if we go into the studio and do some music. I don't know how them get to know me or whatever." But when I went to the studio and bass hits in Manhattan, I see all these French people there. And they say, "Hey, Gary, we're here for you." I think I was going to do some reggae for them.
1: Right.
0: Until them start playing this doof, doof, doof, doof, doof. And then when I meet Bob Sinclair and the crew, Bob Sinclair said, "You know, I would like to do a song for the children, and but it's house music, and I want a Jamaican voice on it." I'm going to say, "All right, cool." So we sit down in the studio and we suss it out, and then we just come up with Love Generation and Why Must It. Why must the children play in the street? I'm broken home, faded dreams, peace and love to everyone that you meet. And we just, me and him and a guy named Dwayne, actually write the song, and them want all the Jamaican influence, Jamaican words, Jamaican saying, sing it like Jamaican. So when we finish with that song now, Bob Sinclair looked at me and said, you're going to be a rich guy, you know. And I said, all right, cool. And December 2006, the song start ride the charts. Because at the same time when Bob Sinclair was in New York and was recorded, we recorded four more songs after that. You understand? So from that time, it was have me touring. It was the theme song for the 2006 World Cup.
1: Yes.
0: In Germany. And it carried me all over the place. I have fans all over the place.
1: My bro, this song is phenomenal. It's personally a song I love, my bro. So yes, I'm excited. Sir. That's why I told you I'm so excited to speak with you, Gary. Thank you so much for this great music. We're going to take a break, Gary, and come right back so we can find out some more about the voice behind
0: all
1: this
0: right,
1: awesome
0: cool,
1: music.
0: Cool.
1: We'll move forward, my G.
0: Yes, sir.

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5: FM. Welcome back. Having a great discussion with Gary Nestapine. If you don't know who that is, let me remind you real quick, because this is a big song. This is where we pause the conversation. Here's the voice behind this song. Produced by Bob Sinclair. This one is called Love Generation.

0: former leader of the Wailers band, lead singer Gary Pine. Why, Gary, Mr. Pine, I'm telling you, this song here is a big, big song. And you mentioned that just how massive it was in terms of when it just came out. So tell me, it brought you, of course, huge notoriety, lots of success. You toured the world with this one. What did it do for you in terms of your career?
1: Well, it boosted my career into another area, you know. It sent my career into another era, you know.
0: Yeah. So I mean, obviously, you because you did say, you know, you heard this kind of music that you didn't really, you've never done it before, this genre. Gary? Oh, it seems that we lost him a little bit. Man, it's a technology, folks. Let me see if we can...

get him right back so we can complete this interview for you with Gary Pine. They call him Nesta. He's a Jamaican singer, singer from Norwich in Portland. And his career has taken him right across the globe. That's his big song, Love Generation. Everything's gonna be alright.

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Got to help, well, we got to help, yeah. 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

0: here. As a youth in Narisport, Antonio, I experienced this man's music in rehearsals. Have to bring up the legend.
1: This is also Gary Pine's new album called Back to Roots, produced by Paul Castillo.

0: We're hearing you loud and clear, Mr. Pine. But we're turning this one up from your new album. Big song dedicated to Mr. Burning Spear, courtesy of Gary Nesta Pine from the new album, Back to Roots. Listen, great place to pick up right here, Gary. Tell me what led you to do this new album, and clearly you're dedicating this album to our roots, to the ancestry, to the real culture. Talk to me about that.
1: Can you hear me there?
0: Hearing you loud and clear, my bro.
1: Yeah, well, I haven't done an album in a while, you know. I've been home trying to raise my kids. So now, me and Paul Kastic was talking one day, and him said to me, yo, I tell you, if you do an album, you know, what you do? What you do?
0: What you do?
1: I said, cool. So, you know, sometimes I'm on the road driving, and some vibrations come up, and my firm intention was, yeah, okay, Paul, if you do an album, and he will do it with me. We started with one song, which is She's Gone, which is a remake of the Tavares, written by Harlan Oates. So when that song finished, you know, I said, yo, I could do the album, no? And I said, all right. And so every time I'm driving on the road and I get a vibration, I put it on my phone and I send it to him, and I'm sending it to Alex Blankin. Alex Blankin is a keyboard player.
0: Right.
1: And he is important on the album because him helped create the music along with Paul Kastic. Now, if I big up Alex Blankin, I'm here to big up Paul Kastic. You understand me?
0: Yes, so, sir.
1: Week by week, we send vibrations and them just build the music. And when I come out for the road and go into my studio, in my house, yes, I have to tell everybody, I have a studio. So, yeah.

0: Let me just record everything. Record everything. And the only witness to my recordings was my kids or my dog. Because my dog Zulu is always in the studio with me, listening.
1: Big up dogs, man. Big up to the dogs, man. Listen, I want to ask you about your collaboration with Shaggy. And tell me a little bit about that. Is that collab on the new album with Shaggy?
0: Well, that collab was back in 2000-something-something.
1: Oh, okay, that's back in the day. Tell me about working with Shaggy.
0: Well, the thing is, it was a German promoter by the name of Voodoo that knew me, that thought I should be on that song. They fly me to Germany, and me and Shaggy was not in the studio when I went there. Shaggy's part was already done, so they asked me to write on that. So we stayed in Germany for a week, and we voiced the tune with them. And then when we listened back to it, and said, "What, me and Shaggy? What?" So me and Shaggy went on a little tour, a small promo tour, and so the song just fly, and it just. I wanna fly high with you, baby. And
1: nice.
0: That's it.
1: Nice. The song also flew away on the charts as well, my brother. That's awesome. Yeah. That's a blessing. What do you want the folks to feel from Back to Roots? What is it that you're putting out there? What is the message you're sending us?
0: Well, the message is love. And the message is also a thing where you call togetherness. And the message is to the people of the world to recognize that we all have to come together. And the message is also to the Babylonian system out there that is pressuring us night and day. You understand me? So it is also a message of love for my woman, my wife, who give me 3 kids, Michelle Shelley Pine. And the song that's called For Her Love is for her. Every album I do, I put a song or two on it for her. But other than that, it's just back to roots. I never left the roots, no matter what's going on nowadays with the music. I stand predominantly root.
1: Yes.
0: You understand?
1: Well, the love is a part of that roots as well, you know what I mean? So we always make sure that love is a part of the root. I like this song, For Her Love. We're going to play a little bit for the listeners. So give us a little time, Gary, to play this one. Here we go.
0: All right.

0: I don't know about you guys, but I'm enjoying this one. For Her Love. Gary Nesta Pine. Back to Roots is the name of the album. Big songs only. No, Gary, big songs. Now, my producer is saying that she really likes the sound of the music. There's an authentic energy about it, Gary. So, yeah, you spent good time to make sure this music has sound good, bro.
1: Yeah, yeah. This album took over a year for though.
0: Yeah, man. We hear it.
1: No rush.
0: We hear it in the quality of the music. So what's next for you? You're going to have to tour this one. You're going to have to be touring all over the world to promote this one here.
1: Well, we're going to organize some things, you know. We're going to organize some things because it's inevitable that we organize some things and make some moves and go up on some festivals and do some things.
0: And while you're touring the world, please make sure you have a little date for Jamaica as well, right?
1: Yeah. But we have to be careful in Jamaica, you know, because sometimes the dancehall thing take over the whole thing and the people them get giddy.
0: So no, let me tell you, there's always room for great reggae music, especially live band music in Jamaica, bro. Always.
1: Sure. Well, I will come home and deal with it then.
0: Yeah, man, for real. Trust me, there's a whole lot of people are hungry, in fact, for a live band, you know, real roots, rocking reggae energy. And it's there's a resurgence, in fact, here in Jamaica for that. So that's the word from us here on the ground, bro.
1: Yeah, man, that's good to hear, man. I'll return home and deal with it.
0: Yeah, so listen, all the very best with this one. Myself and Donovan, we've been rocking to it. My madam producer, she loves the album already. So we're encouraging folks to go get it. Back to Roots, it's available everywhere?
1: Everywhere. And we're coming out with vinyls and CD too.
0: Great. Because you don't know that vinyl family is also growing as well. Mr. Pine, I hope to meet you one day. Big up yourself, my bro. And keep on giving us great, authentic roots, rocking, reggae music, potent music. Thank you so much.
1: Sir. Yeah, man. Give thanks and praise, man. And I want a big shout out to Paul Castick, my producer, extraordinaire, and all the people who work on the album. Give thanks and praise to Devon Bradshaw and the Bradshaw clan. Seen.
0: One love. Thank you so much, Gary. Pine is the man. Thank you so much again for your hard work, your contribution, as we continue to celebrate the music right here, especially on a day like today, where we say Culture and Legend Thursday. This is the Two Live Crew.
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0: 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All right, let's not miss this one, Donovan. 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

0: what's great about the Mighty Sparrow and Donovan? There's no topic that the Mighty Sparrow didn't touch on it. He coined it so well. He beautifully, like this. He could sing about. He could be embarrassing you. He could be embarrassing you, and you'd still take it because the melody would sound so sweet. I mean, look at this man singing. Fat man.
1: Fat man, I tell you.

0: Donovan, you're gonna have to pull this one from the top because I'm telling you, all the folks who love saltfish. Yvonne, okay. Ricardo, Mr. G, Smarty Dress, Smarty Pants, everybody's up in arms. Wow, good afternoon to Joan Andrea Hutchinson as well.
1: Hi, Joan.
0: Listen, when you go sparring on there, you woke up a lot
1: what
0: of
1: a
0: folks.
1: With class.
0: Man, we take a break. We're right back.
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0: left, yeah. What if we could recognize the warning signs before domestic violence becomes a crisis? This Thursday on JCF Now, we take a closer look at domestic violence and what can be done before situations escalate. Join ACP Christopher Phillips and DSP Jacqueline Dillon as they discuss the Domestic Violence Symposium and the advanced training police are getting to enhance their ability to proactively address domestic violence. 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
3: 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So make your

I'm telling you. Donna from Norwich says, is asking the question, has this country made him a national hero yet? Donna, what you say? It's a good one. He has received the Order of the Republic of Trinidad and Tobago. That is the highest national award of Trinidad and Tobago given to him for his profound impact on the culture and music.

also received the Order of the Caribbean Community. That is the highest regional honor awarded by CARICOM to individuals who have made an extraordinary contribution to the advancement of culture, that's Caribbean civilization. The Mighty Sparrow.

0: The people are saying, pull up one more time.
1: Put a picture on it. Yes, man.
0: On the tombstone.
1: Yes, man.
0: From the top. That deserves a start over.
1: Yes.
0: I think I might emulate it, brother.

0: You know, he mentioned the English, he mentioned the Bajan, he never mentioned the Jamaican.
1: Oh, he has been here many times, and trust me, man, if you see him in action.
0: Oh, what you say? Enjoy breakfast.
1: Oh, well.

0: patient.
1: Don't like married too much
2: that
1: pepper, you know.
2: Selfish.
1: I can't take too much pepper.
2: No, that is why it's selfish. Go with everything.
1: Yes, mm-hmm. Yes, I agree.
2: But a liquor right now?
1: Not too much pepper.
2: But not too much pepper?
1: Yes.
2: Don't want it too hot?
1: No, not too hot.

0: Tell him to smarty dress and pants in West Palm.
1: I wish it was me, I want to shake your hand. He eat until his stomach upset. What about you, Rico?
0: So many great folks locked in. 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

0: Back with you on the Big 94. Good afternoon to Tony and Judith. Say good afternoon, Donovan.
1: Tony and Judith,
0: they're
1: Tony,
0: locked in
1: and
0: saying, look here, Donovan, we're enjoying your lovely soca music. We're paying tribute to the legend, that is the Mighty Sparrow. Afternoon to Prudence in Cayman.
2: This is a story, ladies and gentlemen, about two lovely white women traveling all the way to Africa.
0: Hey, Brooks.
2: Found
0: grace in the place.
2: Deep in the heart of the Baluba in the Congo. 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

0: happy birthday to Stella one more time as she celebrates
1: all of 88 years.
0: Birthday, Stella!
1: Happy birthday,
0: Stella. Happy birthday to you. One of our listeners on the Two Live Crew celebrating.

0: It's her birthday today. I tell you, Stella, big up yourself. Also celebrating a big up birthday to Teddy Jarrett in Montego Bay. Yeah, man, Teddy, that's coming from Nicole in Brownstown. Man, what a beautiful day it's been. Donovan,
1: sir,
0: man, you outdid yourself, and trust me, that is difficult to do, but you keep doing it, my bro. Big up yourself every
1: you,
0: time.
1: Sir.
0: Wow, we had some great guests on the show. Wow, got a big up Professor Vereen Shepherd, who came on the show earlier today. Mm-hmm. And man, we got to speak to the professor one more time. The time was too short for that history lesson. And Prof, going to be reaching out to you for sure. Also want to say thanks to Gary Nestapine for the awesome, awesome. Oh, see, another man we love selfish here. Trevor Johnson, good afternoon. You see, I knew what the music would have bring them out. Richard never had in the air to, he was what, rocking and celebrating. Big of myself, sir. Where? Aki, and sir, your favorite demon, right?
1: Which one?
0: TJ, big of myself. And happy belated birthday, sir. Yes. Not a man. Let's have a go ahead and not to Carter.
1: I'm coming out.
0: What a beautiful show this afternoon. Listen, Madam Producer, thanks for this information. Did we bring up Gary Pine a while ago? Because Gary Pine was a nice guest today, you know. Former lead singer for the Wailers Band. And he has a new album out now, Back to Roots, guys. Make sure you go. And yeah, I already big up Professor Vereen Shepherd. Thank her so much for coming through. Today, October 1, Donovan,
1: mm-hmm.
0: is International Coffee Day. Did you know that?
1: I would get a cup.
0: My wife is planning to drink another.
1: I'll be having a cup.
0: She's probably going to drink another cup
1: of
0: this evening. Well, Jamaica's coffee story goes back almost 300 years. According to the Jamaica Information Service, coffee was introduced to the island in 1728.
1: Whoa.
0: Yeah, that makes 2026 the 298th year since its introduction. You know, I learned a little bit about coffee, Donovan, because you know that there was a time when tea mm-hmm. was the drink,
1: yes.
0: right, of choice for the aristocrats, because mm-hmm. sugar was the thing.
1: Mm-hmm.
0: And then the richer people
1: yes.
0: Decided that, you know what, since everybody is drinking tea,
1: yeah.
0: We're going to do coffee.
1: Mm-hmm.
0: But coffee is actually from the Asian folks.
1: Mm-hmm.
0: And so the rich English, when they started to trade with the Asian folks,
1: mm-hmm.
0: they saw the Asians drinking coffee. And they wondered what it was. And so when they started to have meetings, the Asians introduced them to coffee. And then the white people said,
1: yes.
0: let the lesser folks drink tea.
1: We will drink coffee.
0: Which is why the teeth, if you look at the folks in the... Yes.
1: Mm-hmm.
0: Especially if that's a certain era.
1: Yeah.
0: If your teeth wasn't discolored, you never said nothing.
1: You never said.
0: Yeah, discolored teeth was the thing. Because it showed that you were drinking lots of coffee. Eh? Listen, we gotta go, folks.
1: We gotta go.
0: We have some songs for you to go. Donovan,
1: mm-hmm.
0: awesome stuff, my bro. Listen, the University Players, they're having a in association with the Indigenous and the Maroon Studies Institute at UWI and Asher Company. They're presenting Michael Holgate and Walters. So it's Holgate Walters, Nanny, and the Keeper of the Abeng. It is happening at the Philip Sherlock Center for the Creative Arts, and it's happening October 2-4 and 9-11. If you have the opportunity to go and support. That's $3,500, folks. I'm certainly going to try and see it, because it's one of those moments where you have to go and see what your fellow creatives are doing, especially when they take on this kind of mm-hmm. real serious epic. Yeah, heroine. The story, such as Nanny. So big up myself, Sir Holgate. And what the other young man name? Walters?
2: Yeah.
0: Excellent. Donovan?
1: Yes, sir.
0: Let's play a final song. Walk good, be good. And of course, we'll see you on the radio tomorrow. Mandeville, Ward Avenue, Casco. We'll be there.
1: I'll be back in studio. I'll be right here.
0: All right.
3: I nearly lose my life at Spanish Town. Poor talking parrot that was around. Nearly lose my life at Spanish Town. through a talking parrot that was around. At a married woman's home, I stole a chance. The man came while we were in romance.

run and hide. Johnny, search all about for a fellow went inside, he ain't come back out. Well, friends, it's now excitement start. The girl rushed out to the parrot. She said, pretty, what's wrong with you? 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And just as his husband smelled the rat, got smart by the words of the parrot, who was inside me house selling, before she answered the

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7: Good afternoon, I am Hal Shane Burke. Coming up in the news segment of Beyond the Headlines today, Thursday, October 1, 2026. Health Ministry is seeking to assure the public of continued care at public health facilities as the island's doctors threaten to take industrial action come tomorrow. Jamaica records lowest third quarter murder total in 30 years. Student accused of setting man on fire in West Kingston charged. Residents of Catherine Hall in St. James grappling with major flooding. In business news, Massey Holdings sells Caterpillar business in Trinidad for US$16 million. The discussion segment of Beyond the Headlines with Dion Jackson Miller comes up after this newscast. And now the details of the news on Radio Jamaica 94 FM and online at RadioJamaica94FM.com. With the threat of industrial action looming over the health sector by the island's doctors come tomorrow, the Health Ministry is seeking to assure the public of continued care at public health facilities across the island. The Jamaica Medical Doctors Association, JMDA, has given the Industrial Disputes Tribunal, IDT, until tomorrow to deliver its long-awaited ruling in the dispute over doctors' emergency duty allowance. The doctors have warned that they will take industrial action if the IDT fails to act. This is causing jitters in the health sector. More in this report from Prince Moore.
8: In a media statement this afternoon, the Ministry of Health and Wellness sought to assure the public that emergency and essential health services remain available at public health facilities island-wide, while industrial relations matters involving medical doctors continue to be addressed. It cautioned that some facilities may need to make temporary adjustments to routine services in the coming days. The ministry warned that members of the public may notice longer waiting times at some locations, rescheduling of some non-urgent appointments, clinics and elective procedures, and adjusted opening hours at selected facilities. The ministry adds that it is working with regional health authorities to put measures in place to safeguard patient care. These include senior medical staff being available at facilities to support coverage, giving priority to emergency and urgent care, and managing admissions and outpatient schedules so that resources are directed where they are most needed. The ministry said it is closely monitoring service delivery and will make changes as needed. It said persons with medical emergencies should

0: Concerns of the doctors regarding the delivery of a decision by the IDT in relation to the dispute over overtime payments and related matters. The ministry said it is also awaiting the IDT's decision and urged the continued patience of all parties, given the complexity of the matters under consideration by the tribunal. The IDT has indicated that it will not be able to meet tomorrow's deadline. Prince Moore, Radio Jamaica News.
1: Meanwhile, the Jamaica Civil Service Association, the island's largest public sector union, has joined the Jamaica Confederation of Trade Unions and Government Consultants to support the island's doctors concerning their dispute over overtime, emergency duty, and incentive payments. In a statement this afternoon, the JCSA said while it respects the independence of the IDT and does not seek to influence the substance of its decision, it firmly believes that workers are entitled to the timely and fair resolution of industrial disputes, particularly where the dispute concerns compensation for work already performed. The JCSA is urging the IDT to bring the matter to a conclusion as soon as practicable, consistent with the Labor Relations and Industrial Disputes Act and Jamaica's established industrial relations framework. It said doctors provide an essential public service, and prolonged uncertainty surrounding their compensation has implications not only for the affected workers, but also for the stability and sustainability of Jamaica's public health care system. Jamaica recorded its lowest third-quarter murder total in three decades, with 122 killings between July and September. September also recorded the lowest monthly murder figure so far this year, with 35 killings. That bettered the previous low of 37 murders recorded in August. September marks the fourth time this year that the country has recorded 40 or fewer murders in a single month. National Security Minister Dr. Horace Chang says the latest figures represent lives saved and communities experiencing less violence. He says while the progress is being recognized, the focus remains on sustaining and deepening the gains and ensuring that Jamaicans feel safer in their communities. Jamaica recorded 673 murders in 2025, the lowest annual total in more than three decades. The Ministry of National Security and Peace says the reduction in serious crime must be sustained through continued law enforcement operations, intelligence-led policing, stronger investigations, and violence prevention programs. The ministry says it will continue working with the security forces, government agencies, and communities to consolidate the gains in the final quarter of the year. A 16-year-old student who is accused of setting a man on fire during a demonstration in the Kingston Western Police Division last month has been arrested and charged. The high school student, who is resident of Wilton Gardens, was captured on Tuesday during a police operation. More in this report from Kemon White.
2: Investigators report that the teenager had been charged with the offense of causing grievous bodily harm with intent. He's the second suspect to be charged in the case. The other accused, the 36-year-old Marley Denny, was charged last month. The Kingston Western Police reported that residents of Denham Town took to the streets on September 19 following the police fatal shooting of Armani Malcolm, otherwise known as Bling Dog. Malcolm was reportedly the leader of the one-way gang. Investigators say during the protest that the 31-year-old complainant was walking along the roadway going about his business when he got into a dispute with a female after he refused to join persons blocking the road in support of the demonstration. It was at this time that Denny, otherwise called Neely Blacks, instructed the 16-year-old to set the complainant ablaze. The boy acted on Denny's instructions, proceeded to pour gasoline on the complainant, then set him ablaze. The complainant ran off and sought the assistance of the police. He was transported to the Kingston Public Hospital, where he was admitted in a stable condition. He sustained burn injuries to his face, left shoulder, both arms and back. An investigation was launched in the matter, which resulted in the arrests of the two suspects. Kemon White, Radio Jamaica News.
1: A policeman who assaulted a man near a bus stop at the Spanish Town Hospital in St. Catherine has agreed to pay the man $100,000 in compensation. The agreement was reached in the St. Catherine Parish Court on Tuesday. Constable Kimo Powell has agreed to make payment in three installments. The Independent Commission of Investigations reported that the matter stemmed from a motor vehicle crash on December 31, 2023.

0: 3. Indicom said the complainant reported that he was assaulted during his apprehension following the crash. Video footage was secured as part of Indicom's investigation. The complainant was subsequently arrested and charged with several traffic offenses to which he pleaded guilty. In a release on Wednesday, Indicom said following its investigation, the matter was referred to the Office of Director of Public Prosecutions, which ruled that Police Constable Kimo Powell should be charged with assault occasioning actual bodily harm contrary to common law. Powell was subsequently brought before the St. Catherine Parish Court by summons on June 18 this year. The case is scheduled to return to court on January 9 next year, when the court is expected to confirm the full payment of compensation and the resolution of the matter. A man was fatally shot by the police in Stairtown, St. Anne, hours after he was released from their custody yesterday. He has been identified as Tevin Bent, also known as Stormy, of a Stairtown address. The incident unfolded when Bent, whom the police say was a member of a gang operating in the area, was arrested following a pre-dawn operation in relation to incidents of shooting. He was reportedly interviewed by the police but was released from custody. The police say about 2 in the afternoon, they received intelligence that Bent was seen with a firearm in the Damhead area of Stairtown, accusing persons of being police informers. A team of police went to the community to find the suspect. The police report that upon their approach, Bent brandished a .38 pistol and pointed it at officers who discharged their firearms in his direction. The suspect was shot and pronounced dead at hospital. The police recovered the .38 pistol from him. A man was shot and killed inside his house in Cedar Grove, Manchester on Wednesday by bullets fired by gunmen who had opened fire on another man walking nearby on his way home. Dead is 29-year-old chef Asmond Mitchell. The Manchester police report that about 8:57 p.m., a man was walking home along a dirt track in a heavily vegetated area of the community when he was pounced upon by unknown assailants who opened fire on him. The police say the man ran. The police visited the area and checked Mitchell's house, where he was found in bed with what appeared to be multiple gunshot wounds to his upper body. The scene was processed and he was pronounced dead at the Mandeville Regional Hospital. The Manchester Criminal Investigation Branch is probing the matter. Another section of Catherine Hall in St. James is now counting the cost of flooding just 1 week after their neighbours were forced from their homes by rising water. This time, the frustration is even deeper. More from Nikinski Robinson.
1: None of us have slept. We have been out since 5 o'clock yesterday. I can't buy anything put inside my house.
2: Why?
1: Because it's going to be flooded again and no one cares.
3: 8 days. That's all the time another section of Almond Way Catherine Hall got before they were at the mercy of floodwaters again. Just over a week ago, water invaded the homes of one section of the community. Last night, Ryan Walker and others were in the sequel.
4: Water came straight up on my step, right up on my step, and it was only simple raining. It was all just a drain, just little, I don't know, heavy rain or fall. So it shouldn't be like that. So what happened if one big storm come?
3: It was only last Tuesday that all the residents mounted roadblocks near Megamart after a two-day downpour inundated their homes. They blamed work to expand the Catherine Hall main road for the persistent flooding. It's understood that a drain used to channel flood waters away from the housing scheme was completely sealed by construction teams. So last night, personal belongings wore more plastic than a 1970s living room as these residents braced for a waterlogged spin-off of their neighbor's disaster. And for Anika Atkinson, the frustration became too much knowing that after she cleaned last week, she could be doing it all over again.
1: The rain stopped at 5 o'clock and the water didn't subside until 12:45 this morning. None of us have slept. We have been out since 5 o'clock yesterday. This is the exit and it has been condemned. The wall has been built and there is no drainage. They had a blockage down there and the people don't block and they fix them drain.
3: She says even a single rain cloud feels like a threat.
1: They have a little bag in my house packed. I don't have nothing for comfort more than a bed and a couch. Is this going to be flooded again?
3: For Tasha Clark and others, there's little comfort in having to make the same appeals just days later.
2: and it's bare promises.

0: Promises. We traumatized. We can't take it no more. When I'm supposed to go to work, I have to call out. The two side is black. Sometimes we have to walk on the top of the roof. We traumatized. We can't take it no more. When the rain fall, we can't sleep. We're stressed.
1: Now, Ryan adds that they're yet to hear word from any official about the way forward.
2: We don't hear nothing because they said we're the part, what? Category one. We don't forget nothing.
3: No, not category one. Ground zero.
2: Ground zero, yeah. No compensation, but nobody not going to tell me not yet.
1: Residents of Almond Way and Catherine Hall expressing their anxiety over the flooding in their community. Nakinski Robinson, Radio Jamaica News.
4: St. James West Central, Marlene Malahoo Fort, says despite persistent drain cleaning, it is still not enough to alleviate the problem.
5: Every day it rains, Catherine Hall floods, and the people are nervous. The councillor has been doing the work through the St. James Municipal Corporation. It is still not enough to alleviate the problem. And the drains are not connecting with those being constructed under the perimeter road project. So I really am just asking that the work in progress move a little faster because the situation is dire.
4: MP for St. James West Central, Marlene Malahoo Fort. President of the Union of Clerical, Administrative and Supervisory Employees, UKAIS, Vincent Morrison, is warning that the government is facing a crisis in collecting revenues due to the surge in persons joining the informal sector. The Statistical Institute of Jamaica, Statin, reported yesterday that Jamaica's unemployment rate increased slightly to 3.4% in July, up from 3.3% in July last year. Statin says about 21,900 fewer people were employed during the period. It noted that just over half of those employed, about 715,000, worked in the formal sector, while approximately 672,000 worked in the informal sector. Speaking on Radio Jamaica's Real Business today, Mr. Morrison warned that the government will struggle to meet its revenue targets if more people join the informal sector.
6: Well, let us start with government revenue.
7: Yeah.
6: That declined by about 28 billion.
7: Mm-hmm.
6: And that tells you exactly why it has declined by 28 because the people talking about, you don't even, it cannot be described as a handsome outfit.
7: Right, right.
6: Selling bottled water, mm-hmm. wiping windshield, mm-hmm.
7: Selling lemon, selling lime, yeah, selling
6: lime,
7: rugs, selling batteries, selling insecticides, those things. We see them every Saturday. Yeah.
6: That is not moving the economy, and the contraction in the economy
7: mm-hmm.
6: is quite evident.
7: Mm-hmm.
6: Now, my concern is that I don't see the policies,
7: mm-hmm.
6: the plans, the efforts.
7: Yes.
6: Being made to
7: deal with this problem. Yes, yes.
6: Eh?
7: Yeah.
6: Not even to cauterize what is happening there.
7: Yes.
4: President of the UKAIS, Vincent Morrison, speaking with Real Business host Ralston Hyman. The biggest employment losses were recorded in agriculture, where about 11,400 jobs were lost. In news overseas, U.S. President Donald Trump is warning that Iran could face a severe response if it is linked to an attempted attack aboard an Israel-bound passenger flight. Investigators are trying to determine why the co-pilot of a Fly Dubai flight allegedly stabbed the captain, causing the plane to plunge. Passengers and crew managed to stop the attack before the plane made an emergency landing in Saudi Arabia. More than 180 people were aboard. Trump says investigators are looking into possible links to Iran. He says based on what he is learning, he believes there could be a connection, but he did not provide details. You're listening to the news segment of Beyond the Headlines. Here's a recap of the top story. Health Ministry seeking to assure public of continued care at public health facilities as Ireland's doctors threaten industrial action come tomorrow. Still to come in business news, Massey Holdings sells a caterpillar business in Trinidad for US $16 million. We'll be right back.
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9: 19 minutes past 5.
4: It's now time for the business roundup. Massey Holdings is selling off its Caterpillar line of business in Trinidad and Tobago. The company says its subsidiary, Massey Machinery, has entered into an asset purchase agreement with Machinery Corporation Motors, a locally registered subsidiary of Machinery Corporation of America. The deal, signed on September 29, covers certain assets and business interests tied to the CAT operation. It's valued at $16 million, but Massey says the sale will result in a loss of approximately $9.8 million, a significant portion of which relates to employee severance. The company says the buyer's regional scale and established CAT operations offer a stronger strategic fit for the Trinidad business, positioning it within a larger dedicated regional CAT platform. Massey says the move will allow it to redeploy capital towards the group's longer-term strategic priorities. The Private Sector Organization of Jamaica is welcoming the partnership between Sandals Resorts International and Royal Caribbean Group, describing it as a significant milestone for Jamaica and the wider Caribbean business community. The POCOJ says the agreement brings together two major hospitality brands and is expected to support the continued expansion of Sandals and Beaches Resorts while broadening their international reach and creating new opportunities in global tourism. The proposed transaction is expected to close in early 2027, subject to regulatory approvals and other closing conditions. The JSE index declined by 790 points, while the junior market index declined by 23 points. There was trading in 110 stocks, of which 39 advanced, 59 declined, and 12 traded firm. Elite Diagnostic was the volume leader with 81% of total volume. And that's the end of the business roundup. And to end this edition of Beyond the Headlines is a recap of the top stories. Health Ministry seeking to assure public of continued care at public health facilities as island's doctors threaten to take industrial action come tomorrow. Jamaica records lowest third quarter murder total in 30 years. Student accused of setting man on fire in West Kingston charged. Residents of Catherine Hall in St. James grappling with major flooding. In business news, Massey Holdings sells Caterpillar business in Trinidad for $16 million. For these and other stories, please log on to our website at RadioJamaicaNewsOnline.com. The discussion segment of Beyond the Headlines is next with Dion Jackson Miller. I am Hal Shane Burke. Good afternoon.
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10: Right. Thank you so much for being here with us. 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I'm Dion Jacks-Milo, and we're into October, folks. Officially the final quarter of 2026. Today is the 1st of October 2026. 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They've been saying they can't guarantee normality in the public health system, but at the same time, the Jamaica Confederation of Trade Unions has come out in support. They're calling for an urgent ruling from the IDT as well. We'll hear from them. And the Kingston and St. Andrew Municipal Corporation later on in the program says there are some areas in which they will no longer be allowing signs. So what's going to happen? We have our international news segment Globetrotting, and we're also going to have for you a rebroadcast of one of our favorite Yardies Abroad interviews, this one with entertainer Nigel Boy. Make sure you stay tuned for that. I so enjoyed that one. All right, so just a reminder, want to hear from y'all throughout the program. So WhatsApp me, 876-553-5908. 876-254-0693. Give us your first name and your general location. Soon come.

0: This Thursday on JCF Now, we take a closer look at domestic violence and what can be done before situations escalate. Join ACP Christopher Phillips and DSP Jacqueline Dillon as they discuss the Domestic Violence Symposium and the advanced training police are getting to enhance their ability to proactively address domestic violence. Because keeping communities safe means more than responding to violence. It means listening, communicating, and acting before it's too late. 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
3: Thank you so much for staying with us. We continue with you here on Beyond the Headlines. So, the Jamaica Medical Doctors Association has given the Industrial Disputes Tribunal the deadline of tomorrow to hand down a decision in its claim against the government in relation to their dispute over overtime pay. So I spoke to the chairman of the Industrial Disputes Tribunal, Errol Miller, yesterday.
4: It may, but consider that the panel dealing with it as other matters dealing with. And although they created dedicated time to deal with this matter, there were other matters that they were dealing with. So that could have caused some amount of delay.
3: So that was IDT Chairman Errol Miller speaking about the 6 months that the IDT has so far had this matter after the submissions and final arguments finished. It's been, in fact, over 6 months now and still no ruling from the IDT. So I also spoke yesterday to the president of the Jamaica Medical Doctors Association, Dr. Jubilee Brown Service, to find out if they thought the statement from the IDT calling for industrial peace and saying that, you know, they are continuing to work on the issue, essentially that they'll deliver a ruling as soon as possible. Did that satisfy the doctors?
5: We're disappointed, to be honest, Mrs. Miller. It's 6 months, and we do not believe that the press release adequately explains what we see as an undue delay. And it also does not recognize the fact that we're continuing to work below the standard rate in some very difficult situations. When I speak to my colleagues in the West, particularly in St. Elizabeth, that was hard hit by Hurricane Melissa, a Type C hospital without the level of support that other facilities in the urban areas would have. I cannot accept this excuse from the IDT. Those doctors and many others across the island need to be appropriately compensated for their overtime hours.
3: Listening there to the president of the Jamaica Medical Doctors Association, Dr. Jubilee Brown Service, St. Patrice Ennis is president of the Jamaica Confederation of Trade Unions. St. Patrice Ennis, appreciate your time as always. Thank you so much for talking to us. Okay.
6: Glad to be with you.
3: All right. Great to have you. So you point in your statement to the section of the Labor Relations and Industrial Disputes Act that says really and truly it's 21 days the tribunal has to hand down an award after it's been referred, although the act does say if that's not possible as soon as practicable. And you're saying, look, that shows, though, that it's supposed to be done in a timely fashion. So for your mind, 6 months is out beyond the pale, 6 months is unacceptable?
6: Indeed it is. The IDT was originally set up to settle disputes in an expeditious manner, in a quick manner, and at a feasible economic cost to ordinary workers who could not go through the process of courts and so on. And in many cases, their matter did not rise to the level that the court would really look at. And so it was set up to deal with disputes. We recognize that the LRIDA was amended, I think in 2010, to treat with disputes not only from unionized workers, but also from individuals and from non-unionized workers. This has added some burden with respect to the workload of the IDT. My fear, and what I believe is happening, is that the expansion or the resources to deal with the additional workload has not been commensurate with the amount of cases that the IDT now treats with. Because what we do know is that the majority of cases are not necessarily from the unionized workforce now. It is to treat with the what the amendment asks for or wanted to have, which was persons who were non-unionized, persons who are individuals, whether they are one person in the employment or whether it's a group of workers. And so that expansion in terms of their number of cases have added some burden to the IDT and the panels that are there.
3: Hold a thought for just a moment for me. We're talking to St. Patrice Ennis, president of the Jamaica Confederation of Trade Unions, talking about the JCTU's throwing its support behind the Jamaica Medical Doctors Association. I understand a statement from the Jamaica Civil Service Association said they are also in support. Let's go to the break, do a little bit of business, soon come.
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8: Is the picture not good?
9: Oh, you're so impatient.
8: I'm make sure some look good. I want to post it today.
9: This look good, Kelly. AJ, I got like this.
8: Is it mega link you now? Pass my bag for me.
9: Oh, what you do with condom in your bag? You want AJ still a use condom?
8: 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Chance a one life I have, you know?
9: I plan to live my best life. But not my number one.
8: No chance. Me and my number one. I want to govern my life on a level where I'm not afraid about certain things.

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0: Jamaica Medical Doctors Association, they have said that the IDT needs to hand down its ruling by tomorrow, that's October 2, or they can't guarantee normality in the public health sector. And we're talking to St. Patrice Ennis, who is president of the Jamaica Confederation of Trade Unions. And just before the break, St. Patrice, you had raised the issue of resources, saying your concern is that the IDT perhaps had not been given additional resources to deal with the additional cases that came in once non-unionized workers were able under the law to bring claims. Have you seen or are you aware of delays in handing down other matters that would raise these wider concerns for you?
1: Well, firstly, not that they haven't been given additional, whether the additional is commensurate with the workload that they are now receiving is in question. I think it is not. The next part of your question, if there are delays, yes. As a matter of fact, those of us who operate in this field, when you hear from workers, when you hear from other practitioners in the labor field, there is hesitation to having a matter referred to the tribunal. And the fear is that it is going to take long and you want a speedy resolution to your dispute. And so what I fear is that what is happening is that we know that IDT was originally set up to expeditiously resolve disputes. Now, the fear is that it's going to take long and persons may take things in their own hand just not to be referred to the IDT, and that is the fear out there, and that is something that is well known, that we might not have an early resolution of the matter, and therefore the dispute will be prolonged, and as a consequence, persons may suffer on the ground, and that is not something that we would want to have in the minds of workers or practitioners in the field.
0: So tell me, okay, so there are different. A number of different issues arising there. So you're calling on the government, first of all, to ensure that the tribunal is properly resourced. Is that correct?
1: That is indeed correct, that it is adequately resourced, that the requisite technology is in place to deal with it. It is digitalized, it has the resources, the stenographics, whatever it needs to make sure that matters do not take 6 months. 6 months is far too long for a dispute. I heard the chairman saying it is technical, it is difficult, but that is what it was set up for, because the person themselves couldn't resolve it. And that is why it reached the tribunal. If it was easy, then it wouldn't reach there. And so that's not a reason for matters to take this long, because we know that we represent all categories of workers and all different forms of dispute may be referred to the tribunal. And 6 months is not something that I believe was contemplated when we were talking about 21 days or even an extension of the 21 days. I don't think anybody was talking about 6 months.
0: Is it reasonable, you think, to ask the tribunal at this stage, hey, give us an idea of what is happening, give us some kind of time frame?
1: Well, that question was asked, I believe, and the tribunal is not able to do so, and that doesn't help the situation, because I think the question was asked. I think it was even asked by yourself. I don't think that I don't remember a response in terms of a definitive timeline being given.
0: No, the chairman had said the most he could say was as soon as possible, and he also said he wouldn't be able to go there, especially since he's not on the panel in question.
1: Right. So no timeline was given. I think he also said that there were other cases being dealt with by the panelists. And that suggests that there are other things and their time is detained by other matters, which I am sure other persons are anxiously awaiting an award for those cases. So it suggests that persons have a lot of things doing and that all their attention is not on this case. And I'm not sure what those other matters are, but this is an essential service. Originally, even before we had the tribunal, we had arbitration and we had panel, and was to deal with exclusively with matters that were deemed

0: essential or in the national interest. So priority is normally given to matters like these in any event, because we know that the consequence if things break down and if there's indeed industrial action. I think we all can contemplate what sort of difficulty that would have. And so matters like these that come before the tribunal, it is expected that it will be dealt with in a swift manner. And even if it is not a case that concerns the essential service, I believe 6 months is too long for any individual or party to be waiting on a matter to be resolved.
1: Yeah, let me ask a question in a slightly different way then. Does the tribunal now need to come out and look at where it is and make an assessment and say to the doctors and the country, this is the situation? Because the statement yesterday was, you know, pretty vague, full of generalities, really didn't say anything much.
0: Well, they said something, but I don't know if that would assuage the mood and anxiety of the workers and what they want. I believe if they could have some kind of timeline. But what we now have is that we're not sure if it is another 6 months. And I don't believe that is something persons can accept. What I believe is prudent at this juncture is to say we expect to finish this matter within a definitive timeline so that persons can plan and have the expectation in having this matter settled. But to be vague and not being able to say when, it means that we might go into the Christmas and the next year, you know, and we don't know. And I don't think that is something that most workers would be prepared to accept.
1: Might it be argued that it is not proper, not appropriate to be putting pressure on the tribunal to rule?
0: Well, I don't know if it's putting pressure, because you have the legislation speaks to what you should expect. And 21 days look far different from 6 months to me, and 6 months and counting. So I don't know if this putting pressure. What we are saying is that we want you to act in the spirit of the legislation, and that is what workers expect. And when we go to the tribunal, and when we talk about productivity, and the Labour Ministry should be at the forefront of that, and the country is talking about that, this is not a proper example.
1: So should the... I was going to ask, what would you expect in this situation of the Labour Ministry? But given that the tribunal is supposed to be independent, the minister, again, it's not proper for the ministry to speak in this situation, is it?
0: No, because they would be able to speak on the case, and we are not speaking as to the merit or demerit of the case. What we are talking about is the functionality of the system. I know it impacts on labor relations. I know it impacts on productivity, because I'm sure a lot of persons will be determining, you know, where they go in life depending on these judgments. And so if we are to talk about other persons, private sector, everybody, we have to leave from the front, and this is a state institution that is there for 50. Last year they celebrated their 50th anniversary of existence. I think that's enough time and to know what is required in this matter. So I don't believe we're asking too much to say, look, 6 months is too long. Make the place adequately resourced. We know that there are new matters that the tribunal traditionally did not deal with in the past, and which I described earlier. Make sure that they have the proper technology, the proper personnel, and so on, and so that the expectation with our change the act then. Why do we have that if it is not consistent with what is reality? But if it does exist, then I don't believe that it is beyond us to have that reasonable expectation that should be done in a time close to the time specified in the legislation.
1: All right. Appreciate your time as always. Thank you so much.
0: You're most welcome.
1: Talking there with St. Patrice Ennis, President of the Jamaica Confederation of Trade Unions. A doctor messaged me and said the IDT response really feels like a slap in the face. There isn't any reason why they hadn't responded to the JMD.

0: when they had reached out, now not even a proper apology, and just speaking again about some of the terrible hours that some doctors have to work at some institutions. Let's take the break. We're just about at the break. Our WhatsApp numbers 876-553-5908, 876-254-0693. Give us your first name, give us your general location. 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

0: protect ya. What if we could recognize the warning signs before domestic violence becomes a crisis? This Thursday on JCF Now, we take a closer look at domestic violence and what can be done before situations escalate. Join ACP Christopher Phillips and DSP Jacqueline Dillon as they discuss the Domestic Violence Symposium and the advanced training police are getting to enhance their ability to proactively address domestic violence. 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

All right. Thank you so much for staying with us. You're listening to Beyond the Headlines on Radio Jamaica 94 FM. I'm Dion Jackson Miller, tracking a story for you. That's why you heard me hesitating a little bit there. Soon as we have some solid information confirmed, we will share with you. All right, so remember our WhatsApp lines, all right? 553-590-8254-0693. Give us your first name and give us your general location. Uncle Ran, how you doing, sir? Uncle Ran over there in Rattrap, Westmoreland. Uncle Ran says you can hear.

0: All right, Marjorie, I see you coming. Thank you so much. We will, I will share it with the relevant authorities. All right, so the KSMC, the Kingston and St. Andrew Municipal Corporation, sent out a statement today saying, saying that effective October 1, which is today, there are going to be some areas that they are calling sterile, no sign areas. And we're joined by Mayor of Kingston, Andrew Swaby, to explain what that means. Mr. Mayor, appreciate you talking to us. Thank you so much.
1: Good afternoon, Dion. How are you?
0: Very well, thank you. So tell us, first of all, why we need sterile, no sign areas in the first place.
1: Well, actually, Dion, is not even the KSAMC, is what the law speaks to. If you remember the last time we spoke, it was just around the whole issue of sterile areas. And the focus at the time was the coastal line and the scenic views. What we have done now, we have taken to the next step in terms of the major intersections, especially signs in close proximity to stoplights. The law that it speaks a certain distance away from the stoplights. And I will be the first person to admit to you, Dion, that over the years, we have not been looking at these issues out of the campaign that we have had in terms of the whole issue of regularization of signage. These are some of the issues come about. Apart from that, Dion, I've been having discussions with the Center for Disability Studies and the Society for the Blind. And these members have indicated to me their difficulties with some of these issues. So what we are doing is that we're first looking at the temporary signs. These are signs that are promoting particular events. There are times when persons who have events and 3 days after they should be moving those signs and they have stayed there. And if you would have known where the Jamaica Society for the Blind is just below Matilda's Corner. And so they raise these issues with us. There are other signs that we are in discussion with the sign companies, and there are some legal things that we are looking at, because if they are paying for a year, I think what we are saying to them in these discussions is that, all right, let this one run out, and then after that, no more signs will be approved. So it is something that we are incrementally building upon. So it's not a whole lot, but we are going after the temporary signs now. But rest assured that we will be having the discussions about the others.
0: What's been the reaction?
1: So far, it has enjoyed our support. You must bear in mind also that I would have said this at the council meeting, so it's not just over this week. What we are doing are ramping up our communication strategy to make sure persons are aware. If you look at this section, just at Matilda's Corners, there are some times that even can see the gas station. Persons just build up the things, and you can't see the gas station. It tends to want to even impede the traffic light. And not only that, Dion, is that when you come to these major intersections, persons are more interested in reading these things, and it also can cause some traffic congestion on the road. It slow up the traffic, in other words.
0: Okay. So now, what of the illegal signs now? Illegal meaning those that don't have permission. Is the KSMC really monitoring those? Because some of those we see don't really look too copacetic.
1: I agree with you. And what we're doing for the ones that are not don't have permission to be there, we can automatically take those dungs. But I would be the first one to admit to you that we have to look at in terms of the staff complement we have and the resources that are required to do this, because the truth is, there's a lot of things to be done by the KSAMC, but if we don't have the necessary resources to get the job done, obviously we don't have an issue with that. So, and that is why I've chosen the route to take it an incremental way and to take a time now, because this is also, we're trying to change behavior now. Because a lot of our persons, they will know what is that, what do not, and what they do the wrong thing. When they go into other countries, we apply by those rules. So it is something that sometimes persons believe that KSAMC can just do a magic one. It's not, so we have to try to influence the change of behavior also.
0: So one of the

0: issues with a lot of these kinds of initiatives. I mean, it's always the issue of sustainability. You know, everybody, you know, starts out gangbusters and big excitement and media blitz and all kinds of things, and you check back 6 months down the line and everything lapses. How committed are you that this, in fact, is going to be maintained and sustained?
1: And that is the reason why I'm taking a small steps at a time. It's something that we can manage. One of the things that we are doing is this communication strategy. Is, as you said, it's influence behavior. What I'm suggesting is that it's really to put up a sign, a set to say sterile era, is to violate even the premise of what we are doing, the principle of what we are doing. We should be in a stage where we say these are sterile, we have a communication strategy around it, but persons will say that they did not know. We don't intend to put up at every intersection a sign mark sterile eras, so we are trying to influence behavior as we go by.
0: All right, okay, and in terms of penalties?
1: I will be honest with you, we just have to take them down. And because the law, I mean, when this law was from 1978, and we have not had the changes, and okay, you would have known what the legislative framework and the operations of parliament is, because all these have to go through parliament, and what would be a priority for central government versus what's a priority for local government. So these are issues that we are dealing with.
0: It's about $10 then.
1: It's a straight removal.
0: Okay.
1: But the issue also then is that when you have to be policing these things, and in a situation where gas prices going up and those things, you have shortages of staff and all things. So these are some of the issues that we are faced with.
0: Yeah, that should attract a fine, surely, if even to deal with the resources of enforcement.
1: I agree with you, and what the discussion that we're having is how can we ramp up in terms of having discussion about changing law, making sure that whatever resolution we pass gets the attention of central government as a priority. These are some of the things that challenges we face, Dion.
0: All right, have to leave it there. Out of time. Appreciate it as always. Thank you so much.
1: Thanks for having me, Dion.
0: Talking there with Mayor of Kingston, Andrew Swaby. So before we go to the break, a listener says, a concerned doctor, all who allowed this negotiation process to be carried on for so long should be fired by Ministry of Finance. Now they're going to cost the government billions in back pay, because whichever way the IDT rules, it's going to be billions. There's no reason for this delay by the IDT, because this is not a matter of no pay. It's a matter of how much will be paid, referring to the fact that the government and the doctors disagree over the rate in question. Danny B says, Miss Dion, are you a Christmas baker? Okay. Danny B, I'm too close to news to take that one on. All right, so let me take the break. Let's go to news, do some business, and we'll come back and I answer that.
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5: Good evening, I'm Hal Shane Burke with the latest from the Radio Jamaica News Center. With the threat of industrial action looming over the health sector by the island's doctors come tomorrow, the Ministry of Health is seeking to assure the public of continued care at public health facilities across the island. The Jamaica Medical Doctors Association, JMDA, has given the Industrial Disputes Tribunal, IDT, until tomorrow to deliver its long-awaited ruling in the dispute over doctors' emergency duty allowance. The doctors have warned that they will take industrial action if the IDT fails to act. This is causing jitters in the health sector. More in this report from Prince Moore.
6: In a media statement this afternoon, the Ministry of Health and Wellness sought to assure the public that emergency and essential health services remain available at public health facilities island-wide, while industrial relations matters involving medical doctors continue to be addressed. It cautioned that some facilities may need

0: need to make temporary adjustments to routine services in the coming days. The ministry warned that members of the public may notice longer waiting times at some locations, rescheduling of some non-urgent appointments, clinics and elective procedures, and adjusted opening hours at selected facilities. The ministry adds that it is working with regional health authorities to put measures in place to safeguard patient care. These include senior medical staff being available at facilities to support coverage, giving priority to emergency and urgent care, and managing admissions and outpatient schedules so that resources are directed where they are most needed. The ministry said it is closely monitoring service delivery and will make changes as needed. It said persons with medical emergencies should go to the nearest accident and emergency department without delay. At the same time, persons on medication for chronic diseases should not allow their supply to run out and should collect refills early where possible. Meanwhile, the health ministry said it acknowledges the concerns of the doctors regarding the delivery of a decision by the IDT in relation to the dispute over overtime payments and related matters. The ministry said it is also awaiting the IDT's decision and urged the continued patience of all parties, given the complexity of the matters under consideration by the tribunal. The IDT has indicated that it will not be able to meet tomorrow's deadline. Prince Moore, Radio Jamaica News.
1: Meanwhile, the Jamaica Civil Service Association, the island's largest public sector union, has joined the Jamaica Confederation of Trade Unions and government consultants to support the island's doctors concerning their dispute over overtime, emergency duty, and incentive payments. In a statement this afternoon, the association said while it respects the independence of the IDT and does not seek to influence the substance of its decision, it firmly believes that workers are entitled to the timely and fair resolution of industrial disputes, particularly where the dispute concerns compensation for work already performed. The JCSA is urging the IDT to bring the matter to a conclusion as soon as practicable, consistent with the Labor Relations and Industrial Disputes Act and Jamaica's established industrial relations framework. Jamaica recorded its lowest third-quarter murder total in 3 decades, with 122 killings between July and September. September also recorded the lowest monthly figure so far this year, with 35 killings. That surpassed the previous low of 37 murders recorded in August. September marks the fourth time this year that the country has recorded 40 or fewer murders in a single month. National Security Minister Dr. Horace Chang says the latest figures represent lives saved and communities experiencing less violence. He says while the progress is being recognized, the focus remains on sustaining and deepening the gains and ensuring that Jamaicans feel safer in their communities. Jamaica recorded 673 murders in 2025, the lowest annual total in more than 3 decades. The National Security Ministry says the reduction in serious crime must be sustained through continued law enforcement operations, intelligence-led policing, strong investigations, and violence prevention programs. A 16-year-old student who is accused of setting a man on fire during a demonstration in the Kingston Western Police Division last month has been arrested and charged. The high school student, who is a resident of Wilton Gardens, was captured on Tuesday during a police operation. More in this report from Kemon White.
2: Investigators report that the teenager had been charged with the offense of causing grievous bodily harm with intent. He's the second suspect to be charged in the case. The other accused, the 36-year-old Marley Denny, was charged last month. The Kingston Western Police reported that residents of Denham Town took to the streets on September 19 following the police fatal shooting of Armani Malcolm, otherwise known as Bling Dog. Malcolm was reportedly the leader of the one-way gang. Investigators say during the protest, the 31-year-old complainant was walking along the roadway going about his business when he got into a dispute with a female after she refused to join persons blocking the road in support of the demonstration. It was at this time that Denny, otherwise the called Neely Blacks, instructed the 16-year-old to set the complainant ablaze. The boy acted on Denny's instructions, proceeded to pour gasoline on the complainant, then set him ablaze. The complainant ran off and sought the assistance of the police. He was transported to the Kingston Public Hospital.

0: where he was admitted in a stable condition. He sustained burn injuries to his face, left shoulder, both arms and back. An investigation was launched in the matter, which resulted in the arrests of the two suspects. Kemon White, Radio Jamaica News.
1: A policeman who assaulted a man near a bus stop at the Spanish Town Hospital in St. Catherine has agreed to pay the man $100,000 in compensation. The agreement was reached in the St. Catherine Parish Court on Tuesday. Constable Kimo Powell has agreed to pay the amount in three installments. The Independent Commission of Investigations reported that the matter stemmed from a motor vehicle crash on December 31, 2023. Indicom said the complainant reported that he was assaulted during his apprehension following the crash. The complainant was subsequently arrested and charged with several traffic offences to which he pleaded guilty. In a release, Indicom said following its investigations, the matter was reported to the Office of Director of Public Prosecutions, which ruled that the police constable, Kima Powell, should be charged with assault occasioning actual bodily harm contrary to common law. The case is scheduled to return to court on January 9, when the court is expected to confirm the full payment of compensation and the resolution of the matter. And that's the latest from the Radio Jamaica News Centre. I'm Hal Shane Burke. Good evening.
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0: What if we could recognize the warning signs before domestic violence becomes a crisis? 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Join ACP Christopher Phillips and DSP Jacqueline Dillon as they discuss the Domestic Violence Symposium and the advanced training police are getting to enhance their ability to proactively address domestic violence. Because keeping communities safe means more than responding to violence. 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
7: Thank you so much for staying with us. We continue with you on Beyond the Headlines. I'm Dion Jacks Miller. So our listener messaged me to say there's been water heavily running. Is that heavily running? Running heavily from the direction of West Avenue heading on to Dunrobin. I noticed it on my way to work this morning at 9 a.m. Returning from work at 5 p.m. The situation is getting worse. Water is running so heavy it's causing a traffic jam in both directions. Constant Spring Run to Dunrobin and Dunrobin to Constant Spring Road. It urgently needs attention. We are passing it on to the NWC. Thanks so much for that. But somebody was telling me traffic was especially heavy this morning heading Washington Boulevard way to, you know, that general area. So I was wondering what was happening. I'm wondering if this could be it, because, you know, sometimes something happens and you just have this domino effect with where traffic is concerned. All right, thank you so much for that. Appreciate it. So, you know, boy, I am digressing or diverting from my usual program and play on a little song, because sometimes I don't know about y'all, right? And I'm in the news business, so I sit down and I watch the news sometimes and I'm like, what is happening? What is happening to the world? And I just remember this song by Lou Rawls, so let's take a listen for a little bit.

0: Yeah, that song just came to my mind. And that's how I feel sometimes. And I said, Lou Rawls said it perfectly. What's the matter with the world? There's nothing wrong with the world. It's the people that's in it. There you go. All right, so to answer Danny, is it Danny? Yes, Danny B. Danny B. Danny B, how that come in your mind? Am I a Christmas baker? Let us be very clear, folks. Emily is a baker. You ever taste Emily cake at Kenneth? No? All right, what? Maybe because you're not work evening. Or no, work midday it would be, no?
1: By the time I get here, it's all done.
0: Really? You hear that, Emily? You need to have extra cake so Kenneth can get some, all right? Beyond the headlines, Steve needs some Emily Christmas cake. So the answer you, Danny B, no, I am not a Christmas baker. I do, however, pride myself on being able to buy Christmas cakes. I believe in supporting the Christmas bakers. Kenneth, look at like me. What me just say?
1: Because my two colleagues over here said they don't bake either. And they're...

0: offering the same suggestion that you
1: yes,
0: you are giving.
1: But somebody have to support the bacon and we're trying to make a living. Right?
0: So until when Emily stop bacon can't bake no more.
1: Then we go in search of whoever sell cake. You have some very, very good bakers, you know. And I sell, you know, people make their little money around Christmas and I sell cake. You support them.
0: Yeah, but I mean...
1: No, hold on. You bake?
0: No, I can't bake.
1: You no bake?
0: I can't bake.
1: But you're harassed because we say we no bake.
0: Because I expect to get a little slice of cake from here and there. It's Christmas, it's giving.
2: There was some inherent sexism in his connotations.
1: I was waiting for somebody to say that because it clear. Him no bake, but him a cuss because we say we no bake.
0: You know, this is unfair. Because it's a gang of people who don't bake. And somebody who appreciates people who bake.
1: And somebody who also don't bake.
0: Me will help rub out this something, the mixture.
1: When last you rub out butter?
0: No man, if you decide for baker, you call me and say, come rub out it.
1: Let's be clear.
0: Yes.
1: Right? Because my grandmother used to bake. Right? My grandmother, my mom used to call her, Dorothy Bevan, of blessed memory.
0: Right.
1: She used to bake and she used to have, you know, the big clear yabba them.
0: Mm-hmm.
1: Right, because at that you have to rub out the butter and sugar in.
0: Mm-hmm.
1: And me and my brother would have spent the whole afternoon at Tic Tac, because you have to rub it with a wooden spoon in the clay yabba.
0: Mm-hmm.
1: And I think I rub so much butter and sugar, me not rub no more again.
0: The tradition has been lost.
1: No, it's not lost at all. The tradition is a cake, and I'm perfectly willing to maintain the tradition of eating the cake. I just now bake it. Kenneth, I do not get a lot of free time, you know, right?
0: Me neither.
1: Right? And you want me to spend my little bit of free time in there, spend whole day bake?
0: Others have whole for free time.
1: You know, they enjoy it. Like, talk to Emily. Emily loves to bake.
0: It's a passion for Emily.
1: Yes, it is not for me. Well, I don't mind eating it.
0: Me neither.
1: But me not spend 3 whole days or whatever it is, me not do it.
0: So you not start soak the whatever the soak from now?
1: I did that 1 year.
0: Uh-huh.
1: I soaked my fruits and I baked. So listeners, don't think it's that I cannot bake. I have baked in the past.
0: Mm-hmm.
1: But I sat down and I said, do I want to spend all this time doing it? And with the greatest of respect, I don't.
0: All right, here's my parting shot. You see, because you have explained that you grew up and observed the process and you can do it.
1: And she used to do a Christmas pudding she used to make to you, and that was cake. You know, pudding?
0: Yeah.
1: Steam pudding,
0: mm-hmm.
1: where you make with the sauce.
0: Hella top and hella bottom.
1: And she used to, and she that would have to go to her kids, mm-hmm. who are all over the place, you know, France and the US, and of course we had to get ours and whatever.
0: Mm-hmm.
1: So I mean, I grew up with the tradition.
0: I believe these two do not have any idea where we're going with the conversation. They're lost.
2: Why keep passing things on us?
1: No, the question is, when you see real Christmas cake or bake, though, I mean, it's a legitimate question. Yeah? Who used to bake?
0: It's Camille speechless.
1: Who used to bake in your house?
2: My grandmother used to bake pudding and Christmas cake and stuff. Yeah,
1: man. You used to help?
0: All right, we can continue beyond the headlines now.
1: Danny B, you see where you start? Next thing, they might come ask me to cook Christmas dinner.
0: She never used to help.
2: I knew about the cake.
1: Camille.
2: This is when I was a child.
1: Camille.
2: I was never there for the baking.
1: Camille, it's the children used to rub out the butter and the sugar.
2: I don't know what to tell you.
0: When you get the pan, you put your finger and rub out your hand.
1: Yes. And then you get after the cake done pour out in the pan, them now you get to lick out the yabba.
0: In some cases, one look at one. Put aside,
1: mother, when my mother used to bake, right? My mother used to always make what she called a sample. So you have the big cake or whatever it is she bake, and then she would have some kind of very small container that you would have a very small bit thing go into, and that is a sample. So, you know, when you can't touch the cake now, you go for the sample. So we would always get to taste the sample first. So, yeah. I come from a nice tradition.
0: There you go. So it's lost on these two.
1: It's lost on me too. All right. So hold on. Let me see what my listeners are saying.

Let me see. Baby D says, no bake, I'm not doing it either. Me love pudding, so that is what I bake. And Denise in Brooklyn said, very, very appropriate song. Thank you so much for sharing. Another listener, Sonia in Langston Road, said, I love this conversation. Wait till we talk about Christmas dinner. Do I dare ask Camille if she cook? Christmas dinner is for another day. We're not doing Christmas dinner today, all right? So, listeners, she have her hand akimbo right now. I look for me like, what is going on? What is Dion asking? No, another day we deal with the Christmas dinner and other things. How about rice and peas? I think rice and peas deserves its own conversation on another day. All right, another day for that. Let's see. Let's get back to what we are doing here in the program. We are working the phones, listeners. As I mentioned, there is a story that we expect to be able to break soon. So if we start this interview and we have to cut into it, that is why. All right. Aline Bulbe says, I love to bake. The only thing is it takes time. And a listener says, up to the mid-70s, the post office would put notices in the Gleaner to advise people of the final date for mailing Christmas cakes to England. My mother used to make pudding that she boil in a pan and steep in a room and mail it to my uncle in England. Same my grandmother, Carleen. And Edgar says, you people should bake. It's a good tradition to maintain. I'm saying, laughing and saying, I'm a Christmas buyer. The question is, Edgar, do you bake? That is the question. And Miss Dean Stonyhill says, it's almost as if we lived in each other's homes. Same experience. I now have my late mother's yabba, and I wonder what will happen to it when I leave this earth. I have one son. All right, let's go to our interview with Nigi Boy. Dance hall artist and so much more. He is a Jamaican who lives with blindness and he has excelled in so many different areas. Such an inspiring story. Let's go to that.

0: first of all, just describe for me how you feel about your life today.
1: Really and truly, I'm pretty content. I'm happy. You know, it took me a long road to get here. I never knew I would get here so soon. But, you know, with all the adversities that I've had to overcome, you know, I've made it thus far, and I still have further to go. And I'm pretty happy with where I am now. And I'm really looking forward to just how far I can go from here.

0: Something you said there is actually a line in an Alkaline song when you said, never knew I'd get here so soon. And tell me what you mean by that.
1: I was doing my academic pursuits for about 4 years prior to now. So from around 2020 to 2024, I was in college pursuing my bachelor's in U.S. history and political science. So my primary focus was strictly academics, you know, getting a job in the professional working world. But at the same time, I was also trying my best to balance my musical pursuits alongside obtaining the academic aspect of things, you know. And it was definitely a struggle for me because, you know, I had times when I had to be up writing long research papers, and then I would have, say, an event, an engagement to do, which really cut into my time. Sometimes I'd be in the studio recording. I had times when I felt like the light wasn't being shined on me like that, but I still had to, you know, persevere and overcome, you know. For a good chunk of my professional musical career, you know, I was a floating face, basically. My face was known, my voice was known, but, you know, I had reservations, I had doubts here and there, wondering, you know, when would I finally get that break? But it just so happens that, you know, last year was when everything really came through. You know, that breakthrough happened, and I'm really, really grateful for it. So it took me a long while, and I'm here now, which I'm grateful for.
0: All right, there's a lot in there, but let me go back a little bit, because I think we've come a far way in Jamaica in terms mm-hmm. of opportunities for disabled Jamaicans, but we right. have a whole, you know, a lot to go, a far way to go. And for a lot of people, it's so important what is their attitude of their family
1: mm-hmm.
0: and how family facilitates and assists them. So
1: true.
0: What is your circumstance and whether you agree with what I just said?
1: Well, I do agree. The fortunate thing for me, though, is that I've always had a very supportive family ever since I was young. You know, for example, my grandfather, he would always tell me that, you know, I can see it one day, you'll be, you know, one of the greats, one of the Stevie Wonders, one of the Ray Charles of the world. So, and even at that time, I wasn't really particularly focused on music, you know, I just used to sing as a child, you know. But my family, they always saw my talent and they encouraged it, you know. They've never been the type of individuals to coddle me, you know. Regardless of my disabilities, they've always, you know, made it a point for me to go off and explore, you know. For example, I went to the Salvation Army School for the Blind, you know, and I became a resident at the institution. I boarded there when I was around 6 years old, you know, and my family, they live in Montego Bay, so I was a good distance away from them. And then you would have children who would go home on the weekends, but I made it a point to stay within that atmosphere, that environment, you know, away from the family, to develop that sense of independence. And my family, you know, they recognized that, and, you know, they were on board. But I do agree with what you're saying, because there is there are a lot of people in Jamaica, and even abroad too, who they have individuals with disabilities in their families, and, you know, that family is either like extremely overprotective, or thinks that because the person has a disability, they are incapable, for lack of a better word, they are incapable of, you know, completing tasks as an able-bodied person would be able to, you know. So I completely agree with you.
0: But when your grandfather, and I love that story, when your grandfather used to tell you that, you know, you're going to be famous, you're going to be the next Ray Charles or whatever, what did that do for you as a child in terms of your confidence and belief in self?
1: You know, as a child, because I wasn't really focused on the music like that, it didn't really faze me, so to speak. Like,
0: all right, listening there to Nigel Boy in an interview and done with him as part of our Yard is Abroad series. As I said, really, really love the interview, and we'll be continuing it after the break, so stay tuned.

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0: protect ya. What if we could recognize the warning signs before domestic violence becomes a crisis? This Thursday on JCF Now, we take a closer look at domestic violence and what can be done before situations escalate. Join ACP Christopher Phillips and DSP Jacqueline Dillon as they discuss the Domestic Violence Symposium and the advanced training police are getting to enhance their ability to proactively address domestic violence. 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
3: 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So, all this and more will be provided in our next Teacher's Time program on air, right here in Teacher's Time, Sunday,

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1: And we're joined by Leon Nash of the Jamaica Teachers Association. Mr. Nash, we appreciate you talking to us. Thank you so much.
2: Good afternoon to you, Dion. Good afternoon to the listeners.
1: We understand there has been an accident. Can you tell us what happened and what the current situation is and who is involved?
2: All right. So sometimes this afternoon, we were having attended the JTA Central Executive Training in Montego Bay. All members of the association were on the way back home, and on reaching the Carey Park, or the Carey Park main road, that's in the vicinity of the Duncan's main road there, the intersection, the vehicle in which our president-elect and another member was traveling eastward was involved in a collision with another vehicle heading westerly. One is a Burgundy vehicle and the one is a white, both Honda CRV. Based on information that I gathered is that our vehicle, meaning the members of the JTA, which the car which had the president-elect, was heading in that easterly direction, as I said before. The white vehicle drifted into their path based on information that we have been told. And that's where the collision took place. As a result of that, the president-elect, along with another member, was injured, taken to hospital moments after that, and they are currently being treated. I can't say what the most serious the injuries are. However, just to indicate and assure, especially your family members who might be listening, that they are stable enough to be having a conversation with members who are with her at the moment.
1: Okay. And the president-elect's name?
2: That is Dr. Maureen.

0: So just to recap, there was this accident. Two members of your contingent, including the president-elect, Dr. Maureen Mullings-Nelson, were injured, are being treated in hospital.
1: Yes.
0: You're saying the last information you have is that they have been able to speak. They are being...
1: Yes, yes, they are conscious enough to speak, I'm told. But the level of their injuries, I'm not currently sure of. So that's as much as I can say at this time.
0: All right. We appreciate the update, and I know there will be lots of wishes, good wishes, and prayers going up for them. Thank you so much for the update, and all the very best. We know you're going to need to get back to track this.
1: You're so welcome.
0: All right, Mr. Nash, you take care.
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0: All right, of course, our newsroom will continue to track that story for you so you can track the situation with Dr. Mullings-Nelson and her colleague. You, of course, can continue to follow the station and our newscast for more information. And we join, I'm sure I can say, we join with you in wishing them all the very best. And that, you know, well, let's just leave it at that. All right, let's go back to my interview now with entertainer Nigi Boy, who was speaking before we took that break about the importance of family support and his grandparents' support.
3: The fortunate thing for me, though, is that I've always had a very supportive family ever since I was young. You know, for example, my grandfather, he would always tell me that, you know, I can see it one day, you will be, you know, one of the greats, one of the Stevie Wonders, one of the Ray Charles of the world. So, and even at that time, I wasn't really particularly focused on music, you know, I just used to sing as a child, you know. But my family, they always saw my talent and they encouraged it, you know. They've never been the type of individuals to coddle me, you know, regardless of my disabilities. They've always, you know, made it a point for me to go off and explore, you know. For example, I went to the Salvation Army School for the Blind, you know, and I became a resident at the institution. I boarded there when I was around 6 years old, you know, and my family, they live in Montego Bay, so I was a good distance away from them. And then you would have children who would go home on the weekends, but I made it a point to stay within that atmosphere, that environment, you know, away from the family, to develop that sense of independence. And my family, you know, they recognized that, and you know, they were on board. But I do agree with what you're saying, because there are a lot of people in Jamaica and even abroad too who they have individuals with disabilities in their families, and you know, that family is either like extremely overprotective or thinks that because the person has a disability, they are incapable, for lack of a better word, they are incapable of, you know, completing tasks as an able-bodied person would be able to, you know. So I completely agree with you.
0: So when your grandfather, and I love that story, when your grandfather used to tell you that, you know, you're going to be famous, you're going to be the next Ray Charles or whatever, what did that do for you as a child in terms of your confidence and belief in self?
3: You know, as a child, because I wasn't really focused on the music like that, it didn't really faze me, so to speak. Like, I would hear it, and, you know, I would smile, and, you know, because, you know, everybody knows who Ray Charles' name is, everybody knows who Stevie Wonder's name is, but because I wasn't, you know, particularly focused on music and saying, hey, this is something that I want to do full time as an adult when I'm there, it just kind of went over my head. But you know, as time went on and as I got older, and you know, little things kept happening here and there, I started to receive recognition globally, you know, that's when it really gave me that motivational boost.

that's when my confidence started to be lifted, you know, because I realized that someone so close recognized the talent from such a tender age, and you know, the fruits are being, they're being reaped. So

0: Oh, all right. Listening to Nigi Boy there, taking us to the break for sports. So let's go to the sports report, and we're back with you at 7.
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0: A very good evening to you. I'm Spencer Darlington reporting, and we begin the evening's major sports report with news on cricket. 15 players, including 4 with international experience, have been offered contracts by the Jamaica Scorpions for the 2026-27 season. Brandon King, Markina Mindley, Kurt McKenzie Jr. and OJ Shields lead the list of players who will put pen to paper for the upcoming campaign. 3 players currently touring with the West Indies team in India were not listed among the awardees. Regular captain John Campbell, former West Indies white ball skipper Rovman Powell, and teenager Vital Laws have all been offered central contracts by Cricket West Indies. The Scorpions squad is completed by Javel Glenn, Javor Royal, Brad Barnes, Abhijay Mansingh, Carlos Brown, Romain Morris, Jordan Johnson, Kari Campbell, Stuart Thompson, Alex Hines, and Tamari Redwood. The new season of the West Indies Championship will run from this October to April of next year. The Trinidad and Tobago Red Force are the defending champions. India and Pakistan have been drawn in the same group at the 2027 Cricket World Cup and will clash at the Wanderers in Johannesburg on October 10 next year. The fixtures for the tournament were announced on Thursday. India also have Australia in their pool in a repeat of the 2023 final. Their encounter will open the second stage of the World Cup in Cape Town on October 7, with the tournament being co-hosted by South Africa, Namibia and Zimbabwe. India and Pakistan have a fierce rivalry on the cricket pitch, fueled by political tensions between the subcontinent neighbors. Afghanistan, co-host Zimbabwe, and a qualifier yet to be decided are also in Group A, with the top 3 teams in each pool advancing to the Super 7 phase, along with the best of the 4th-placed teams across the 2 pools. Co-host South Africa, who have yet to lift the World Cup, are in Group B with England, New Zealand, Sri Lanka, Bangladesh and another qualifier. The first stage of the competition is a round-robin 3-team event that starts on October 2 and will produce the final qualifier for the second stage. The West Indies will be one of the 2 qualifiers for the tournament. Batters found to be wasting time 3 times or more can now incur a 5-run penalty for their team. World governing body, the ICC, announced a series of changes to its playing conditions. While an incoming batter can be dismissed timed out for taking too long to face their first delivery, there is no fixed limit to how much time a batter can take between deliveries. However, in general, a batter is expected to be prepared for a delivery as soon as the fielding team and the bowler are ready. The ICC also announced tighter regulations for the size and weight of the balls, introducing 3 distinct specifications for men's, women's, and junior cricket. The governing body has also allowed pink balls, which are used in day-night test matches, to be trialled in daytime test games by mutual agreement between the teams before the game. Coach of Charlie Smith High football team Eugene Williams is imploring persons to cease from disseminating false information surrounding the post-match brawl at the end of their Walker Cup knockout loss to Vauxhall High at Charlie Smith on Tuesday. A video circulating on social media shows fighting on the field and a coaster bus with smashed windows. Spectators and players were also barred from leaving the compound.
1: I see things in the media about the bus, and that never happened on the compound. And I tell you, say, even the incident when I put up there,

0: but the gate were closed. Nothing like that. As I say, Honduras were here and they rent the complex. So it was a security reason. That's why the gate never opened at the time. So it's not nothing where we could have done about it. Or, see? So speculation, people would have stopped trying to tarnish the school and the community.
1: Williams said it was a good game until the controversy surrounding a decision made by the referee late in the contest.
0: Until the 85th minute when the penalty was awarded to Vauxhall. And then the referee consult with his assistant, and then the penalty was disallowed. So from there, that's where the altercation, everything started.
1: There's also a video showing two men fighting on the field, and according to Williams, security personnel were on the scene at the time of that incident.
0: Nothing never happened in the school. No incident at the front of one, let me say, on the video with the two guys on the field. And as I said, I don't know either one of them. So I don't know if them come from Vauxhall or Charles Smith or wherever they come from. I don't know them. And that was something, because police were here at that time. So it's like saying no one was in danger.
1: That's Eugene Williams, the head coach of Charles Smith High School's football team. Charles Smith has already submitted their match report to ISSA. When Radio Jamaica Sports reached out to Kyle Butler, the coach of Vauxhall High, he declined to comment. Vauxhall won the game 5-4 on penalties after the teams played out a 1-1 regulation time draw. Mona High are into the quarterfinal round of the ISSA Walker Cup knockout following their 3-0 victory over Edith Dalton James on Thursday. Mona will meet Vauxhall High in the next round on Saturday in a matchup that will feature a father and a son clash, with Craig Butler being the technical director for Mona High and his son Kyle Butler the head coach for Vauxhall High. Former national player Hector Wright has expressed his disappointment in the performance of the Reggae Boys in the CONCACAF Nations League. They defeated Guatemala 3-2 and then fell 1-0 to Honduras. Speaking on Fame 95 FM's A Sports Explosion with Oral Tracy on Thursday morning, Wright alluded to a certain time frame from which he says lessons can be taken to improve the program.
2: I've been back to Jamaica, man, 14 years now. And
3: yes.
2: To be honest with you, I'm displeased, you know, with the direction, you know, of which, you know, football, you know, has gone. And I mean, we try so much different things, you know, after 1998. And if you ask me, I'm going to tell you, say, maybe we need to just go back to that word philosophy.
1: Wright also believes enough local talent is not being used in the setup.
2: We need to understand and know the purpose, you know, of a Premier League. Because honestly, I watched the last Premier League semi-final and final game, and there was this outstanding player for Portmore, Ronaldo Robinson.
3: Yes.
2: And when we sit down and literally watch that youth win the Premier League for Portmore, it was outstanding in the semi-final and outstanding in the final. So we are telling me, there's no place for him for a national senior team.
1: The former national standout added that the present set of players must also be made accountable when they underperform.
2: I can remember when we play a match for Jamaica and we lose a game. We have to face the nation, you know. We have to face the nation. The same people will come support. We have to face them and them go. Them ask questions.
3: Them go hard too.
2: Why we lose?
3: Yeah.
2: We shame.
3: Yes.
2: They know, say, come the next time, we have to redeem ourselves. But when you look for who they play for Jamaica now, as them done play and lose and gone back at their yard, brother, I mean, nothing.
3: First class flight and them gone.
2: Yeah, you know, look good.
1: Former national player Hector Wright. A second half strike by Reggae Girls captain Khadija Bunny Shaw earned Manchester City women a 1-1 draw with Real Madrid on Thursday in UEFA Women's Champions League action. It was Real Madrid women who took the lead when Linda Caicedo scored in the 29th minute. However, the prolific Shaw rifled home the equalizer in the 51st minute to earn City a share of the points. It was Shaw's fifth goal of the season in all competitions and her first of this Champions League campaign. The result left both teams with 2 points from their opening 2 matches. Portugal displayed no ill effects from the drama surrounding Cristiano Ronaldo as the UEFA Nations League holders brushed aside Denmark on Thursday to maintain their perfect record in this season's competition. Just 24 hours from Ronaldo walking out

0: on the Portuguese camp. After coach Jorge Jesus said the star forward would again start from the substitutes bench, Portugal secured an impressive 4-2 victory in Copenhagen. João Cancelo, Gonçalo Ramos, who has taken Ronaldo's place in the starting lineup, Vitinha and João Felix were all on target for Portugal. Portugal lead Group A on 9 points. That's 6 more than Denmark. Elsewhere, the Netherlands, behind goals from Virgil van Dijk and Tihani Reinders, came from 2-0 down to earn a 2-2 draw with Greece, while Germany defeated Serbia 2-0 with Florian Wirtz getting Germany's second goal. The United States is poised to host the first Women's Club World Cup in January 2028, becoming the latest in a series of major FIFA tournaments staged in North America. Discussions to take the competition to the U.S. are at an advanced stage, with Los Angeles and San Diego among the favored host cities. It will follow the men's tournament, whose expanded version debuted last year in being staged by a country that also hosted the Men's World Cup this past summer. FIFA is keen to use the Club World Cup as a dry run for the 2031 Women's World Cup, which the United States will co-host in conjunction with Mexico, Costa Rica and Jamaica in a decision to be formally approved at an extraordinary FIFA Congress on November 23. A new champion will be crowned in the Jamaica Amateur Softball Association Co-ed Corporate Friendly League as Tacomania Invaders and Triple T Couriers will meet in the final following recent semifinal victories at Upper Camp. In the first of 3 games played on the day, Tacomania Invaders were in a punishing mood, dismissing National Land Agency 24-2. Invaders will face Triple T Couriers, who brushed aside their opponents, Ministry of National Security Peace, that's Ministry of National Security and Peace, 21-8.
1: Preparation towards this game is serious training, day-to-day, Saturdays training, right through. The opponent was a fairly good playing team, but we totally dominate.
2: Training play a key role with consistency and discipline. Today game was good, but we still see areas that we need to capitalize on. Still made 1 and 2 errors, but we could have done better.
0: Vice-captain of Tacomania Invaders, Malik McLean, and before him, Captain Jelani Fairweather. Invaders vice-captain Malik McLean said despite room for improvement within the team, they are ready for the final.
2: So some key areas we need to work on is the feeling and also a little on the batting, but we are ready for the finals. We're coming out strong.
0: Vice-captain of Tacomania Invaders, Malik McLean. In the other game played on the day, in the three-team women's major league, Red Ravens outscored Diamond Warriors 7-0. While having mixed fortunes at the recently concluded 46th FIDE Chess Olympiad in Uzbekistan, one of the two Jamaican teams walked away with the top prize in the Best Uniforms Awards category. In the classical category, the Open team was voted the winners, while the Classic Women's title went to Hong Kong, China. Caribbean counterparts in Kitts and Nevis won in the Sport Open, while South Africa won the women's equivalent. South Africa also took the original Open section, with Mali being the winners of the original women's category. The excellent form of Jamaican jockeys on the Canadian circuit this season continued on Wednesday night's 7-race card at Assiniboia Downs in Winnipeg, Canada, where Javanil Patterson and Christopher Mamdine visited the winner's enclosure. Patterson piloted the 2-1 favorite Dancing Raquel from gate to wire in the 5th event, a claiming contest for fillies and mares 3-year-old and up over 6 furlongs on the dirt. The race had a purse of $15,000 Canadian dollars.
3: They hit the head of the lane, the hot 47 seconds, and Dancing Raquel has made every pole a winning one. A late rally from Catch the Dream, and not so swift, but Dancing Raquel is going to get it done by 4.
0: Patterson, who is riding in Canada for the 3rd straight season, was recording his 18th victory from 140 rides to sit 7th in the Jockeys' Championship. Meanwhile, Mamdine won for the 2nd consecutive night when his mount, the 3-5 favorite Ready for Anything, made most of the running in the final event, also over 6 furlongs. The 4-year-old Darby Gelding returned a minute 13 at 1/5 for the 3-year-old and up claiming contest, where the purse was $10,200 Canadian dollars.
3: They hit the head of the lane, the half 47 seconds, and now Ready for Anything starts to pour it on and opens up now by 5. to the outside. Kiki's love of light.

0: A late rally by Run Mateo Run and J.L. Copper, ready for anything, is going to win it.
1: Mamdine, who has been riding in Canada since 2023, is currently 11th in the Jockeys' Championship with 16 wins from 98 mounts. The 2026 season at Assiniboia Downs concludes next Wednesday. Finally, a Michael Jordan jersey from his last Downs season has been sold for $12.3 million or £9.3 million, a record for a piece of game-worn Jordan memorabilia. He wore the jersey in Game 3 of the 1998 NBA Finals, his last season with the Chicago Bulls. Jordan helped the Bulls win the series 4-2 for his sixth and final NBA championship. He was named the Finals' Most Valuable Player in all six championships. And this brings an end to the evening's major sports report. Join us again tomorrow morning at 7:20.
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4: 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We continue with you on Beyond the Headlines. I'm Dion Jackson Miller. We continue our interview with Nigel Boy when we come back, but I also have some more of your comments. I want to share our WhatsApp numbers, 876-553-5908, 876-254-0693. 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

0: protect ya. What if we could recognize the warning signs before domestic violence becomes a crisis? 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Join ACP Christopher Phillips and DSP Jacqueline Dillon as they discuss the Domestic Violence Symposium and the advanced training police are getting to enhance their ability to proactively address domestic violence. 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